0: New trade deals that China's made commitments like buying U.S. soybeans and Boeing aircraft, and Boeing now confirming to Fox an initial commitment of 200 aircraft. And China's Commerce Ministry said that the U.S. and China have agreed to expand agricultural trade. Supporters are praising President Trump's trip, while critics are already blasting this as a failure. China's foreign minister saying that they being the two leaders, have agreed to a new framework for the following future years that will not only acknowledge the very real differences that exist between these two countries, but also examine how to cooperate together, how to collaborate, especially as it pertains to trade. And also, this is a framework, they say, that is going to last for at least the next several years.
1: China's President Xi Jinping is set to visit the U.S. in September. 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
1: President Trump unveiling a new website to help mothers and future mothers across America. Fox's Jared Halpern has that.
4: On Mother's Day, the administration launched the website moms.gov to help support expecting women and their families. Information on adoption assistance, pregnancy support, nutrition tips, and mental health resources are all available on the site. President Trump also highlighting how his administration is enacting groundbreaking child care reforms to improve federal child care programs.
5: These reforms will give states more flexible, lower costs, increased options, and empower parents to choose what care works best for them.
4: Critics say the president's cuts to Medicaid and the Affordable Care Act forced hospitals and maternity wards to close across the country, especially in rural areas.
1: More than 5 million American women live in rural maternity deserts where there is limited access to birthing centers, hospitals, or obstetrics. A lawsuit alleging Netflix is addictive and actively designed that way, and that it steals data from customers. Here's Fox's Madeline Rivera.
6: Texas Attorney General Ken Paxton is suing Netflix, claiming the company is using its platform to steal data from its users and specifically designed the app to be addictive. Netflix CEO Ted Sarandos tells Fox those allegations aren't true.
7: Do we make great television? Yes. Guilty. Do we make it artificially addictive? Absolutely not.
6: Sarandos did say Netflix catered to customer desire in its early days by not advertising and releasing all its original programming episodes at the same time, effectively creating the binge-watching phenomenon. The legal action follows rulings against other big tech companies like Facebook and YouTube, which are both found guilty of violating consumer protection laws in separate lawsuits.
1: Federal lawmakers are hinting there could be action at the federal level, including regulating streaming service. I'm Jane Fergus. This is Fox News.
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10: Tonight, cloudy with a couple of showers, lows near 58. A terrific day tomorrow, clouds and sun. High Sunday, 74. Partly cloudy Sunday night, low 54. Clouds and sun, warmer, humid on Monday, the high at 89. It'll be a warm, humid day on Tuesday. Breezy, an afternoon thunderstorm is a possibility. The high on Tuesday afternoon at 90. From the Stellar Roofing Weather Center, I'm Steve Williams.
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2: So are you saying, Dion, that you think this is all bullcrap, that somebody invented this whole thing?
3: I can't confirm or deny that. There's so many holes in the presentation of this. That's what I'm trying to say. Like it doesn't add up. The math is not mathing, if you want to take that expression. And like I said, I'm not dismissing the virus. I'm not saying that people aren't dead. I don't know that, but it just seems very coordinated and a very odd and random virus to present at an oddly coincidental time right before elections.
2: So how will we know? I mean, they're quarantining these people for 8 weeks, which I think is the right thing to do. Do you agree?
3: I think that is responsible. I don't disagree. Yes, I find it weird where they put them, but you know, I think quarantining is a responsible thing to know for sure. And I'm sure they're testing, but some of the people who had symptoms were negative. And like I said, there's just so much that's not adding up. It's weird. A very suspect story. It is. It's very weird. Absolutely. It's very weird.
2: And have you heard that they were looking for a cure for hantavirus? Is that something that you also find a little strange?
3: I haven't heard that part. They've been working on a vaccine for years before, so it's not going to magically show up in 6 months. But with emergency medicine, infectious diseases and like rodent-based diseases are not my specialty. But I like
2: I'm hanging on to that. Could you just tell me? I've got only about 45 seconds. Tell me why? Why do you think it's weird where they're putting them?
3: Well, wouldn't you want to quarantine people with the same concern for the disease all in the same place and not all over the country? Some in Nebraska.
2: Good point. All right, Dion, thank you so much for your call. It's been a real joy. I thank you for this, and please keep an eye on it. You hear any more, call us and correct us at any time we get it wrong, as we don't know our butt from our elbow in this one. But thank you. All right, more in just a second.
3: Thank you, Glenn. Yeah.
2: Well, good. You bet. God bless you. Hey, join our education movement with The Insider. 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
10: Fox News, I'm Deborah Valentine. Iraqi national Mohammed El-Sadi is charged with coordinating terror attacks in Europe, the U.S., and Canada. He's in New York to face charges. Fox's Alexis McAdams reports from New York City. Investigators say Sadi and accomplices were targeting Americans, Jewish people, and U.S. interests.
11: According to investigators, he was going to plant bombs at locations including the Israeli embassy in London, a Bank of America building in Paris, and Jewish institutions in New York City, Los Angeles, and Scottsdale.
10: The investigation is ongoing. The Organization of Iranian American Communities protesting today in Washington, D.C., calling for a democratic, secular, and non-nuclear Iran. The protesters chanted support for Miriam Raji, president-elect of the Exiled Political Coalition, National Council of Resistance. 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
14: Tonight, cloudy with a couple of showers, lows near 58. A terrific day tomorrow, clouds and sun, high Sunday 74. Partly cloudy Sunday night, low 54. Clouds and sun, warmer, humid on Monday, the high at 89. It'll be a warm, humid day on Tuesday. Breezy, an afternoon thunderstorm is a possibility. The high on Tuesday afternoon at 90. From the Stellar Roofing Weather Center, I'm Steve Williams.
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7: Welcome back to Rich on Tech. Rich DeMuro here, hanging out with you, talking technology. 888-RICH-101-888-742-4101. So I told you I'm wearing this new Fitbit Air. I'll have my review soon, but I'm wearing the Stephen Curry edition. So Google invited me to a Malibu mansion this week, and they had a whole bunch. It was all these like fitness influencers, so all these like super fit people, and then me. And it was like they led us through a workout. They had Stephen there to talk about, you know, he's the performance advisor for Google. So we talked about, you know, kind of coming up with the design and what he wanted this thing to do. And I thought what was funny with all the executives on stage and him, it all came down to a lot of them were talking about how they still wanted to enjoy a drink or two, but like not ruin their stats. And so they said, like, the older you get, basically just drink earlier before bedtime. Like that was my takeaway. But I also learned about something called heart rate variability, which I'd never heard of before. And so I asked the AI coach inside the Google Health app, like, hey, how is my heart rate variability? You can chat with this thing. And it said, oh, it's very good, except for this weekend. And it told me this weekend, not this weekend right now, but a couple weekends ago. It said, did you do anything special or unique on that weekend? And I looked at my calendar. I was like, what did I do that weekend? Oh, I went to Vegas. And it was like, that explains it. You got no sleep. You know, you probably drank too much. And there you go. And so I was like, wow, that's interesting. Anyway, so my point is, the idea of this AI having all of your health information in one place is really, really compelling to me. Like from birth till current, no doctor has that. No doctor has that perspective. And that's what we're going to have in the future with AI. And by the way, ChatGPT lets you connect all your health records. Google Health now lets you connect all your health records. They will seek them out. There's I don't know if I'm allowed to say this, but they can seek out your health records on Google Health now. And then Claude also has a place for your health records. So I just find that fascinating. Barbara writes in, Rich, you mentioned an app that keeps track of TV shows you're watching and what streaming service they're on. I'm constantly scrolling through apps trying to remember what I started, but I can't and where to find it. I can't remember the name of the app you mentioned on the show. Hopefully you can point me in the right direction. Just Watch. It is called Just Watch. I use it pretty much every weekend to find something to watch. Just Watch is the app. And then the other one is called Real Good. REELGOOD. That's another good option. All right, let's go to Terry in Seal Beach. Terry, you're on with Rich.
8: Hi, Rich. How you doing?
7: I'm doing fantastic.
8: I have a Google Pixel 8a, and I've never had any problems with it until recently, and I think it might have been because of a QR code I downloaded. Anyway, every time now I wake up my phone, it immediately pops up with a weird website for a split second that is UTRKU.
7: No, don't say the whole thing. We don't want random websites. But
8: well,
7: okay, so
8: it pops up, yep. And then within like about after 3 second delay, I can't do anything on my phone.
7: Right.
8: I can't
7: okay.
8: make a call or anything like that. And then a lot of times it'll redirect me to another website that seems to be, of all things, the Wall Street Journal okay. or another website at random who are obviously paying this, the first thing that pops up. And I've cleared the cache on all of my apps. I've gone through my apps. I don't see any suspicious apps. I installed a file cleaner that was recommended via Google, and it still pops up.
7: Okay, here's what I think is going on. So I think, well, number one, did you uninstall the app that you downloaded when this first started happening?
8: Okay. That's what I say. I've gone through all the apps okay. on my phone, and I don't recognize anything that's unusual.
7: Okay.
8: And I've cleared the cache on, you know, all of the apps.
7: It sounds to me like you've got notification spam. So this is when you basically said yes to a website to allow you to send notifications. And it's pretty common. Websites will try to take advantage of it, but then they can just kind of blast you with this stuff. So
8: right.
7: On Chrome, so number one, what I would do if I were you, number one, I would actually go into Chrome on your phone on Android, hold down the Chrome icon and you'll see like a little menu for app info, like a little I, and then I would go into the storage and cache. And I would clear both of those. And that way, once you clear the storage and you clear the cache, what you're doing is you're effectively resetting Chrome back to factory settings.
8: I have done that.
7: And it still comes up.
8: It still pops up.
7: Okay.
8: And it's not like, okay, for right now, you know, the screen is still, the basic screen is still illuminated. It's only after it sort of goes to sleep after like 10 minutes.
7: Right, and when it wakes back up.
8: Which is, you know, it's not only annoying, it's kind of concerning because if I need to make an emergency phone call, there's like a 10-second delay before I'm able to do that.
7: Yeah. Now, what about your launcher? Have you changed that?
8: No. Okay. Tell me more about that, please.
7: Well, that's just your if you installed like a third-party launcher, that might
8: be. Oh, no.
7: So it sounds to me like one of your apps, if you really cleared out Chrome by doing that, then, and it's still popping up, I mean, it doesn't sound like Chrome would be serving it, but it sounds to me like Chrome is serving this up somehow. If it's not, it's an app that's serving it up. Now, if an app is serving it up, you said you went through your list of all of your apps. So I would go through one by one, look at every one of your apps, and anything you don't recognize or don't need, you have to uninstall. And I would do that. And then I would restart your phone, see if it comes back up. Because there's only a couple of ways, unless you have straight up like spyware on your phone, and you might want to download Malwarebytes to see if it can scan for something like that. But unless you have straight up malware on your phone, it's got to be one of these apps that is on your phone that has an icon that is serving this up. That is the bottom line. So if it's not Chrome, it's another browser. And if it's not a browser, it's an app. Unless it was, like I said, your launcher. So those are the things you need to do. You got a little homework to, and if worse comes to worse, I would factory reset your entire phone. This is Rich on Tech.
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14: I'm Jane Fergus. The Republican primary continues in Louisiana to unseat incumbent Senator Bill Cassidy. President Trump has endorsed Congresswoman Julia Letlow.
15: But the other two Republicans are questioning her past support for DEI programs, as well as criticizing her personal finances.
14: It's Fox's Jonathan Seri. The Strait of Hormuz is still closed.
16: More than 1,500 ships remain stranded in the Persian Gulf, including those filled with oil and fertilizer. Today, a senior Iranian official posted new plans for the toll booth that ships who want to make the risky transit through the Strait of Hormuz have to do.
14: It's Fox's Lucas Tomlinson. President Trump says Iran will have a very bad time if a peace deal isn't reached soon. 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
19: Cloudy with a shower or two for the overnight hours and a low at 58. Clouds and sun, a very nice day on Sunday, the high at 74. For Sunday night, partly cloudy, lows near 54. And then clouds and sun, a warmer day on Monday, the high at 89. Clouds and sun, breezy day on Tuesday, an afternoon thunderstorm and the high at 90. From the Stellar Roofing Weather Center, I'm Steve Williams.
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0: built in. It's easy. If you have a problem, you can call them. That's what I would say. 888-RICH-101, 888-742-4101. The website, richontech.tv. The news this week that Amazon is now doing 30-minute delivery across a bunch of U.S. cities. So we know that Amazon is really fast. Like already I can order something in the morning and it will be there by the afternoon, or I can order something at the evening and it will be there in the morning. It's already incredible. I don't know how they do it, but they do. Well, now they're launching a service called Amazon Now. And this is in dozens of U.S. cities. 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Available in Atlanta, Dallas, Philadelphia, Seattle, and eventually Austin, Houston, Minneapolis, Orlando, Phoenix, Denver, Oklahoma City. If you notice, what? What? Bobo's excited
1: you
0: about...
1: You didn't say us.
0: No Los Angeles, no New York.
1: Oh, that's not cool.
0: Yeah, well, I think the problem is it's much tougher to deliver in 30 minutes in certain cities. I mean, some ways it's easier.
1: It's staffed properly.
0: Yeah, well, I mean, here's the deal. You remember Domino's Pizza? They did the 30-minute delivery, and it backfired because people got into accidents, all this stuff. But here's the thing. Number one, we're in a very different world than we were when Domino's was delivering pizzas in 30 minutes or less, right? Back then, you did not have the optimization of AI. You did not have GPS tracking. You did not have, hey, if you deliver pizzas in this order, you'll get them there faster. Now we have all that stuff. 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
0: 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They're up against Instacart, DoorDash, Uber Eats, and other things like GoPuff, you know, depending on the city you're in. They may have a local service, Walmart. So everyone is trying to get you stuff as fast as possible. And clearly, people are willing to pay for this stuff. Now, last night, I was going to order a pizza, and I looked online, Uber Eats, pizza was like $8 more than ordering it myself and going to pick it up. So what I've done is now my tradition on the weekends is to go pick up my pizza myself and save about $10. Now, at the checkout, they still ask you, do you want a tip? Now, Bobo, you tell me. Here was my total last night. You tell me what you would have chosen. Okay, I went and picked up this pizza myself. It was $42.47. 18% tip, $7.64. They handed me a pizza across the counter. Okay. 21%, $8.92. 25%, $10.62. Which one would you have chosen?
1: This is going to sound bad. I'm not tipping you for just handing me my food because I've already paid you for it. It'd be a different story if you had to go in the back, bring it to me, ask me if I was okay. You know, like a waiter. That's different. But if I'm going to order pizza, yeah, and you're just taking it from a shelf, which is right behind you.
0: They took it off the top of the oven, like where it was, you know what I mean? Like it's like staying warm up there.
1: Still a shelf.
0: And so the guy turned around, said, hey, okay, let me get your pizza. Turn around, grab the pizza, turned around to me and gave it to me.
1: What was the lowest one there?
0: $7.64, 18%.
1: I'd do 15%, bro. I'm sorry.
0: So you give him 15%.
1: I would do 15%, but this tipping thing is kind of getting out of hand.
0: It's getting a little out of hand because it's a little awkward. It's like right in front of them. Not that I love, and I've said this before on the show, I love to tip. I went to that Google event the other day, and they had free valet. And I tip the guy $5.
1: I'm tipping the guy for that. You're going to get my car. I get it. You're making hourly, but I'm going to tip you. But I'm not.
0: And you did something for me. You went and you're in the hot sun. You went and got my car. And also, you know, 99% of people are not tipping. So I'm like, hey, I'm trying to make up a little slack. Now, $5, okay, it's not, he's not going to go get, you know, rich on that.
1: Yeah.
0: But it's nice.
1: I miss Tokyo.
0: No tipping. I know, Europe and Tokyo.
1: You do not tip when you go to Tokyo.
0: Okay, now Tokyo may be different because you do get good service there, but in Europe, they know they're not getting a tip, and they know that they come to your table, they take your order, and you don't see them again.
1: Are you serious?
0: Oh, yeah. In the U.S., waiters know that, or servers know that they're, you know, trying to work for a tip. Not all of them. Believe me, some you get the attitude, you're like, you know, you're working for a tip. Anyway. All right, let's go to break. 888-RICH-101, 888-742-410. And we can talk about the tipping thing forever. I mean, literally, we could have a whole show about that.
1: Good.
0: Call me if you want to talk about the tipping stuff. Because I'm sure we'll get some calls on that. 888-RICH-101, 888-742-4101. When we come back, we'll talk about ChatGPT. 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

0: Welcome back to Rich on Tech. Rich DeMuro here, hanging out with you, talking technology. 888-RICH-101, 888-742-4101. Kim chimed in on the tipping debate. She said, I would give him 10%, $4 in cash. Okay. I like the cash thing, too. And I've actually asked people behind the counter, I said, do you get this? Because I always wonder, too, like, are they getting that money? Takeout and pickup, Kim says she does 10%. You know, because you're not being served. That's the thing. Like, think about it. You go to a restaurant. Someone waits on you. Like, they're coming up to you a couple times, you know, throughout your dinner. They're taking away your dirty stuff, bringing you your food. You're giving them 20%, right? That's like about baseline. Now you're going to like a place where you're literally, they're grabbing a muffin from behind the counter and giving it to you, and you're giving them 10%. Like, it doesn't, like, I feel bad for the waiters that are making, and I worked as a waiter. And by the way, I loved working as a waiter. That was one of my favorite jobs because counting that cash at the end of the night was just so fun. Like, you'd all sit there, like all the waiters, you had to tip out and stuff. It was like a whole like little world of, you know, what you did after you were done waiting the tables.
1: Now, like, here's a question.
0: What?
1: Did you share your tips with the cooks?
0: Yes.
1: You guys did?
0: Yes, we tipped out. It's called tipping. Have you ever waited tables?
1: No.
0: Okay.
1: My only food job was Subway when I was 16.
0: Oh, you were a Subway artist. Yeah. Or a sandwich artist.
1: Sandwich artist, yeah.
0: Eat fresh.
1: But I worked at Subway when you had to cut it the old way, where you cut the top out.
0: The top out. That little knife was so sharp.
1: Yeah.
0: I'm like, one of these people's going to cut themselves. But they never did, so. I love Subway. I mean, we had to tip out. So at the end of the night, I think you would tip 10% of what you made it would be like the cooks and then the busboys, what do they call that?
1: Oh, yeah, the busboys.
0: No, is it a busboy?
1: Yeah.
0: Yeah. Like the people who would like clear the table at the end, you know. But it was great. And then also you get to eat for free or discounted. That was the other best part. So I waited tables at CBK. So I was like, I ate that entire menu. Like, you would get either a certain percentage off. Like, back in the day, it was like 50% off.
1: I can't remember if we got free sandwiches
0: or not. Oh, I'm sure you got a free sub.
1: I will say this. I don't want to throw the guy under the bus. We worked right across the street was Bank of America.
0: Okay.
1: We had to hurry up when we got our checks and run across the street and cash them. Because if you didn't cash them in enough time, they'd bounce. So I'm like 16 years old in Subway uniform running across the street to go cash my check, hoping it don't bounce.
0: Oh my!
1: I had it bounce one time.
0: Ugh, that's not fun. All right, speaking of money, the bank, would you let ChatGPT see your bank account? This is a wild new feature. OpenAI just launched a new personal finance tool that lets you connect your accounts to ChatGPT. So this is available today. They partnered with Plaid. So if you've ever connected your account to like one of these like third party programs, usually go through Plaid. So it's trusted. It's secure. But you can link over 12,000 financial institutions. So pretty much anything you've got, whether it's an investment, whether it's a checking account, savings account, it's probably on the list. Once you connect, ChatGPT goes in and builds out a dashboard that shows your spending habits, your portfolio performance, your subscriptions, upcoming payments. But here's the thing. It can only see balances and transactions, so it doesn't see your account number, and it can't make any changes to your account. So you can't say, hey, transfer money from this account to that. So if you're familiar with something like a Rocket Money or Monarch, which I really like, ChatGPT, the big difference here is that it's AI. So it remembers things about you and factors that into its recommendations. So if you say, look, I'm trying to switch jobs. Can I afford to make this or less money? Because I want to, you know, stay home with the kids longer or whatever. Or, hey, can I afford a vacation at the end of the year? That is a new level of personalization that I don't think we've seen in a budgeting app. And I am here for it. I know this is controversial, but I would love to connect my accounts to see what it says about it. And OpenAI says more than 200 million users already ask financial questions. So they're already doing this. But here's the trick and here's the thing, the catch. You have to be paying $100 a month to ChatGPT right now to get this feature. It's ChatGPT Pro only right now. So if you're paying for the $20 a month plan like I am, that's not going to get it. And I ran this by my wife. I actually did say, do you think $100 is worth it for a financial advisor? She's like, well, that's not bad. I said, well, it's ChatGPT. And we're already asking ChatGPT everything. Why not have it's probably so smart. I got my electricity bill the other day. What I dragged it into ChatGPT. Why is this so expensive? It says, well, you're using a ton of water every month. I said, oh, okay. Well, that's probably why. Here's the deal. Privacy is the big question. So you can disconnect your accounts at any time. It'll take 30 days for your data to be deleted from OpenAI systems. And obviously, you can imagine the online reaction to this has been pretty skeptical because you're feeding all your financials into an AI. But people are already doing this anyway. 888-RICH-101, 888-742-4101. Coming up, we're going to talk the Motorola Razr Fold.
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7: Fox News, I'm Deborah Valentine. The Justice Department charging an Iraqi national with allegedly carrying out at least 18 terror attacks against U.S. and Israeli groups overseas. Fox's Alexis McAdams is in New York with the latest.
8: 32-year-old Mohammed Al-Saadi is facing federal charges, and more arrests could be coming because the feds don't think he was acting alone.
7: Al-Saadi allegedly planned to attack Jewish centers in Los Angeles and Scottsdale, Arizona, and a synagogue in New York City. Venezuela's government said today it deported Alex Saab, a business owner pardoned by President Joe Biden as part of a prisoner swap, to the U.S. to face judicial charges. Saab may be asked to testify against former Venezuelan leader Nicolas Maduro, who's awaiting trial on drug charges in Manhattan after his capture by the U.S. military in January. Maduro fought tooth and nail to bring Saab home after his previous international arrest in 2020. 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
9: Cloudy with a shower or two for the overnight hours and a low at 58. Clouds and sun, a very nice day on Sunday, the high at 74. For Sunday night, partly cloudy, lows near 54. And then clouds and sun, a warmer day on Monday, the high at 89. Clouds and sun, breezy day on Tuesday, an afternoon thunderstorm and the high at 90. From the Stellar Roofing Weather Center, I'm Steve Williams.
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0: Russian President Vladimir Putin will meet with Chinese leader Xi Jinping on a two-day visit to Beijing next week.
1: The Kremlin announcing the trip less than 24 hours after President Trump finished his own state visit to China, saying in a statement that Putin's trip, planned for May 19th and 20th, had already been scheduled to coincide with the 25th anniversary of the 2001 Sino-Russian Treaty of Friendship. The two leaders are expected to discuss bilateral relations, as well as key international and regional issues and economic cooperation. Jane Fergus, Fox News.
0: The DOJ seeking the death penalty in the 2025 murder of two Israeli embassy staffers. Fox's Madeline Rivera is in Washington with the details.
2: Federal prosecutors say the suspect, Elias Rodriguez, was motivated by hate and political bias. Authorities say he planned extensively for this attack, flying to D.C. from Chicago with his gun. Investigators say surveillance video showed Rodriguez shooting 26-year-old Sarah Milgram and 30-year-old Yaron Lashinsky after they left a young diplomat's reception at the Capitol Jewish Museum. As Milgram tried to crawl away, Rodriguez allegedly approached her and shot more rounds. Court papers say Rodriguez then went inside the museum. He displayed a red keffiyeh and said, "I did it for Palestine, I did it for Gaza." And as police officers removed him from the building, he called out, "Free Palestine."
0: Rodriguez has pleaded not guilty. His next court appearance is June 30th. Venezuela's government said today it deported Alex Saab, a business owner pardoned by President Joe Biden as part of a prisoner swap, to the United States to face judicial charges. The Colombian-born business owner may be asked to testify against former Venezuelan leader Nicolas Maduro. Maduro is awaiting trial on drug charges in Manhattan after being captured by the U.S. military. I'm Deborah Valentine. This is Fox News.
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5: Tonight, cloudy with a couple of showers. Lows near 58. A terrific day tomorrow. Clouds and sun. High Sunday, 74. Partly cloudy Sunday night. Low 54. Clouds and sun. Warmer. Humid on Monday. The high at 89. It'll be a warm, humid day on Tuesday. Breezy. An afternoon thunderstorm is a possibility. The high on Tuesday afternoon at 90. From the Stella Roofing Weather Center, I'm Steve Williams.
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0: Welcome back to Rich on Tech. Rich DeMuro here, hanging out with you, talking technology. 888-RICH-101, 888-742-4101. Everything I mentioned is on the website, richontech.tv. I should mention, by the way, we were talking about this new Instagram instance feature. These are like quick photos you can share on Instagram. I should mention that when you tap that shutter, when you get to this feature on your Instagram app and you tap that shutter, it shares that picture immediately. So it's not like you get to see what the picture looks like or press post. It shares it. So the first time I shared my picture, I was just taking a picture and it was just me like looking into the camera and it posted unbeknownst to me. And apparently I'm not the only person, because a lot of people, like if you look through all the people's, like when you see your friends first post their instance, they're all like just them like looking at the camera being like, what is this new feature? So just beware. All right, let's go to Linda in Burbank. Linda, you're on with Rich. What's up?
1: Rich, I accidentally pressed, you know, the apps that are on the front of the phone at the very beginning.
0: On the lock screen or on the home screen?
1: On the you know, after I open up the screen, you know, the apps that are on the bottom of the phone.
0: Sure.
1: The one on the upper left side, I accidentally, you know, moved it to the left, and now it's disappeared.
0: The app disappeared?
1: Yeah.
0: Where'd it go?
1: I don't know. I try to bring it back, and I can't.
0: What type of phone are you using?
1: Android.
0: Okay. What specifically is it? Is it a Samsung, Pixel, something else?
1: Motorola.
0: Okay. So you're talking about, okay, when you open up your phone, you unlock it, you look at your home screen, you had an app on your home screen and it's now disappeared.
1: Yeah.
0: Okay.
1: It's like there are altogether like 8 apps.
0: Okay.
1: You know, the very first app, you know, the first row.
0: Okay. So are you on your phone right now, or
1: I have it right there.
0: Oh, you do? Okay.
1: It's where I can get my YouTube.
0: Yep.
1: Google.
0: What app was this?
1: The very first.
0: I mean, what do you know the app name?
1: I forget the app's name. I just know it has YouTube, Google.
0: Okay, it has YouTube and Google. Okay, so, maybe it was a folder. Okay, so here, can you swipe up on your home screen?
1: Okay, let me do that.
0: When you swipe up, do you get a list of a whole bunch of apps?
1: Yeah.
0: Okay, so can you find the app in there that you're looking for?
1: Oh, let's see.
0: You might have to scroll all. If it's YouTube, you can scroll all the way down, and you hopefully find it there.
1: Let me see.
0: But once you, that's called your app library or app drawer, and that should list all of the apps.
1: Either Google or Gmail,
0: Maybe it was. Well, let's just try it with one app, and you can, once you learn this method, you can do it with any of them. So it sounds like you might have gotten rid of a folder of apps that had a bunch, but anyway, press and hold on one of those apps there, like any of them.
1: Okay. Yeah, I'll press YouTube.
0: Okay, and now drag it sort of like to the, like just drag it around, and you'll see it'll show you your home screen, and now you can release it, and it should drag and stay on your home screen. Did that do that?
1: Kind of, but not exactly.
0: Okay. So practice that. That's the only way to get that back on there, is to press and hold one of those apps.
1: Okay, I got it on there. Now it's on the first one.
0: Okay, so now you can rearrange them. So if you press an app, you can kind of push another app around to rearrange them.
1: Ah, that's very strange.
0: Yeah, it is. Now, here's the deal. Once you get this set up the way you want it, there is a way to lock down your screen so that this does not happen again. So what you want to do is, on the Motorola, you can press and hold on an empty space on your homepage. If you press and hold on an app, it's not going to do this. You have to find a little bit of space that's empty that shows your wallpaper. Press and hold there, and it should bring up some options. And the option you're looking for is, I believe it's home screen. So our home settings, you tap that, and there's an option to lock home screen layout. And once you lock that layout, now what we just did before, you're not going to be able to do that again. You're not going to be able to move things around because everything's locked. And so this is really handy if you have your phone in your pocket and it's getting messed up, you know, the screens are getting messed up, or you're always moving things around by pressing too hard or too long or whatever. So that's a great way to lock things down. I do that for, let's just say, some of the elder people in my life that I am managing their phones, and they say, "Rich, all my stuff disappeared." And I said, "Oh, let me lock down your screen once we get it figured out so that doesn't happen again." And so again, to move an app to your home screen, look in the drawer, press and drag it. If you're on a Samsung, it's very similar, except they have a slightly different way of doing it. You can press and hold the app and it says add to home. And then you can move it around on your home screen. And then once you've gotten that, press somewhere, long press somewhere on your screen, your home screen, tap settings or home settings, and you should see an option where it says lock your home screen layout. And once you lock that layout, it will prevent things from being dragged around or rearranged or deleted. And so, Linda, you would not have this happen again once you have it locked up. Thanks so much for the call today. Really appreciate it. Glad you found your app there. Couple of changes coming to Amazon. You might notice when you go to the Amazon website, the Rufus AI is gone. They've already gotten Rufus away. What is it turning into? It's turning into Alexa for shopping. So now it's kind of the same thing. You can ask it questions, research, price, ask for pricing and all that stuff. But the big difference here is that Alexa for shopping will remember what you're telling it. Like, it has a memory. So when you are looking for something, searching for something, you tell it that you are a soccer player, it will remember that. And so that's the big difference. And you will notice Alexa for shopping is there. Amazon is one of these places where people go there first to shop. Like, when you're looking for something to buy, most people, or a lot of people, they don't necessarily go to Google and search. They go straight to Amazon. And increasingly, people are going to AI. And they're going to ChatGPT, they're going to Claude, they're going to Gemini, and they're asking for what they're looking for. Like, I want this exact thing. Like, I was looking for a refrigerator. And I just literally, this is all I did. I took a picture of the label inside my fridge, and I just told Gemini, "Hey, I want to replace this fridge. I want to make sure it fits in the same spot. I want to pay this much, and I want this feature." And what did it do? It came up with the perfect fridge in about less than 30 seconds. And my wife and I will go look at that fridge tomorrow at the store, and we'll probably order it. And that's the reality of shopping nowadays. You're getting exactly what you want because you're telling AI what you want. And Amazon knows that, and that's why they had to upgrade their search to give you Alexa, so it's smarter at finding things on the Amazon site, which has a million and one things. 888-RICH-101, 888-742-4101. Coming up next, we're going to talk AI ethics.
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7: ISIS leaders killed in Nigeria during a joint operation between U.S. and Nigerian forces. The African Command
8: calling ISIS leader Abu Bilal al-Manuki the most active terrorist in the world, saying that he had a history of helping plan attacks and abductions. Officials tell Fox that all service members who were involved in this strike did make it back safely.
7: That's Fox's Alex Hogan. The Justice Department charging an Iraqi national with planning and carrying out a terror attack against U.S. and Israeli groups overseas.
9: 32-year-old Mohammed al-Sadi is facing federal charges, and more arrests could be coming because the feds don't think he was acting alone. Investigators tell us this. He was the senior commander of an Iranian-backed terror group involved in nearly 20 attacks that were either being planned or had already happened.
7: Fox's Alexis McAdams. 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
5: Cloudy with a shower or two for the overnight hours and a low at 58. Clouds and sun. A very nice day on Sunday. The high at 74. For Sunday night, partly cloudy. Lows near 54. And then clouds and sun. A warmer day on Monday. The high at 89. Clouds and sun. Breezy day on Tuesday. An afternoon thunderstorm and the high at 90. From the Stellar Roofing Weather Center, I'm Steve Williams.
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2: President Trump unveiling a new website to help mothers and future mothers across America. Fox's Jared Halpern at the White House has more.
3: On Mother's Day, the administration launched the website moms.gov to help support expecting women and their families. Information on adoption assistance, pregnancy support, nutrition tips, and mental health resources are all available on the site. President Trump also highlighting how his administration is enacting groundbreaking child care reforms to improve federal child care programs.
4: These reforms will give states more flexible, lower costs, increased options, and empower parents to choose what care works best for them.
3: Critics say the president's cuts to Medicaid and the Affordable Care Act forced hospitals and maternity wards to close across the country, especially in rural areas.
2: More than 5 million American women live in rural maternity deserts where there's limited access to birthing centers and hospitals. A lawsuit alleging Netflix is addictive and that it steals data from its customers. Here's Fox's Madeline Rivera.
5: Texas Attorney General Ken Paxton is suing Netflix, claiming the company is using its platform to steal data from its users and specifically designed the app to be addictive. Netflix CEO Ted Sarandos tells Fox those allegations aren't true.
6: Do we make great television? Yes, guilty. Do we make it artificially addictive? Absolutely not.
5: Sarandos did say Netflix catered to customer desire in its early days by not advertising and releasing all its original programming episodes at the same time, effectively creating the binge-watching phenomenon. The legal action follows rulings against other big tech companies like Facebook and YouTube, which are both found guilty of violating consumer protection laws in separate lawsuits.
2: That's Fox's Madeline Rivera reporting. Alex Smalley holds the lead after three rounds at the PGA Championship. Round four is tomorrow. I'm Chris DeMeo. This is Fox News.
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9: Cloudy with a shower or two for the overnight hours and a low at 58. Clouds and sun, a very nice day on Sunday, the high at 74. For Sunday night, partly cloudy, lows near 54. And then clouds and sun, a warmer day on Monday, the high at 89. Clouds and sun, breezy day on Tuesday, an afternoon thunderstorm and the high at 90. From the Stellar Roofing Weather Center, I'm Steve Williams.
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2: This is Handle on the Law, marginal legal advice, where I, Bill Handle, tell you, whatever your name is, you have absolutely no case, and I love when I do that. Now, obviously, everybody knows. Matter of fact, it was an international story about the wildfires in Southern California, in Los Angeles specifically. And the as you can imagine, thousands of homes, maybe 6,000 homes went up in businesses and a few deaths. And it was just the most god-awful, unnatural occurrence that ever happened in Southern California, certainly a fire. And so as you can also imagine, the insurance claims came in like crazy. And there is also a state insurance plan. And the state insurance plan is when you can't get fire insurance here in California, you can through the state, and that's called the FAIR plan. And that is funded by all insurance companies, and it goes into a fund, and that goes to pay off homeowners who only lose their homes for fire. That's it. It's just fire insurance, not liability, not any other kind of insurance. It is insanely expensive, and it is fairly

0: come up with some kind of money. No, they had the money to pay. But the argument has been, the accusation is the State Farm specifically was making life miserable for the insured. And the argument was that State Farm delayed, underpaid, buried policyholders in red tape at the worst moment of their lives. I'm quoting Insurance Commissioner Ricardo Lara that is asking to suspend State Farm's license for up to a year and pay millions, and they haven't discovered, they haven't determined how much, millions of dollars in penalties against State Farm, alleging that it mishandled the insurance claim of the January 2025 wildfire in L.A. City of Palisades, very expensive area, basically burnt up. And then you had the Altadena fire, which was a few miles away, and Altadena basically burnt up. And so the commissioner, Ricardo Lara, is seeking a cease and desist order to stop State Farm from engaging in unfair or deceptive practices and to argue it should suspend State Farm's certificate of authority for up to a year, which means no new policies during that policy or during that period. Case is going to be heard by a state administrative law judge. And how do we know? How do we know? Well, there was an investigation, which always happens, and 220 sample claims were submitted at random. And the Department of Insurance found out of the 220 sample claims, 398 violations of state law in about half of the claims. I mean, this is not just one or two that State Farm screwed up. This, according to the State Commission, Department of Insurance said this was a concerted effort. State Farm purposely delayed, purposely underpaid, purposely buried policyholders in red tape. And I know people who've lost their homes. You know, I work here at my radio station, and there are plenty of people that lived in Palisades who work at the station, and plenty of people lost their homes. And I had one who said the insurance company was doing a great job and it wasn't State Farm. The rest of the claims that were involved in State Farm and other insurance companies, they made it miserable. Claims were made, adjusters came out. No, you don't need this much money. Oh, no, you didn't have this value of furniture, just made it miserable. And claims were put in, and that was god-awful. It's a mess. It really is. Now, I'll tell you what also is a mess, and that's privacy online. You probably know by now there's no such thing as privacy online. Everything, I mean everything about you is available. Your home address, where you work, where you bank, what you buy, where you buy it. Court records, accident history, insurance companies that use the that information to raise your rates. Oh, and let's not forget about DMV info, your credit score, your social media, and this list goes on. And it's all out there, and it is not hard to get. And if you can believe it, it actually gets worse, because all of your information is collected by hundreds of data brokers that then gets sold to anyone who wants to buy it. And your data, and most importantly, your privacy is toast. 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

0: All right, let's take some phone calls. Dave, welcome to Handle on the Law.
1: And I own a duplex. Both of our names are on the mortgage. I live in one half, and she rents out the other half. I owe federal taxes this year and unable to pay all at once. Can the IRS take my property?
0: Yeah, they can. They're really good about that. Now, do they usually? No. You try to cut a deal if you possibly can. It's not easy, and they don't do it very often. But they do cut deals. That's what happens. How much do you owe?
1: $1,700. My tax preparer suggested I submit $100 at least, which I did. And she said that I should expect communication with the IRS.
0: Yeah, you will. You'll get communication with
1: yet.
0: The IRS. Yeah, you probably it'll be by email because that's a real low number. Your tax preparer should contact the IRS as soon as you get whatever communication, and it'll say you're short money or this is what you owe us, and there's penalty and there's interest. So if you don't pay it, interest builds up, penalties build up. So within 2 years, it comes to about $1.4 billion. Not really. So you owe relatively little money. So at this point, you owe $1,600. But the IRS has to be contacted. It has to be contacted. And now your tax preparer should be an enrolled agent because they're the only people that are allowed to appear before the IRS. But that is a fairly easy thing to do. And then just start negotiating. And depending on how much money you have, depending on what kind of deal you can do in terms of repayment, you're in pretty good shape. The money saves your butt. All right. So
1: I'm going through a bankruptcy right now, so it'll be minimal payments. But
0: bankruptcy doesn't stop you from paying taxes. One of the wonderful things about the tax code is it doesn't give a rat's about you going bankrupt or not. But it even makes them more susceptible to a negotiation. And they may take $100 a month easily. They'll take $100 a month over 16 months. That should be fairly easy to do. All right, Dave. So far, good news. All right, good news. God, I hate starting the show with good news. You got it. All right, Brett, welcome to Handle on the Law.
2: Hi, Bill. My neighbor was out of town and asked me to take a package to FedEx that he was returning because he said it wasn't what he ordered. They wanted me to pay for it. He said it was a prepaid label. I've not had this package for 3 weeks, and it turned out he wasn't just out of town working. He moved to Florida. What are my options? What are my obligations?
0: Okay. Do you have his address?
2: Not the one in Florida. No, I have his old address.
0: Okay. You want to contact him or try to contact him. And depending on how much effort you put into it, then you just keep it. And if he comes after you, you have the proof that you tried to contact him. I've called. I have his old address. I've asked for a forwarding address, and I just can't get it. So I just kept it. Do you have any idea what's in the package?
2: It looks like kind of a coffee table or dining table. It's 100 pounds.
0: Whoa, that's a big package. How much do they want you to pay for it?
2: $160.
0: Oh, and your buddy expected you to pay $160. Yeah, just keep it. Just keep it. You'll be fine.
2: Okay.
0: But just make sure that if he comes back, make sure that if he comes back, you prove that you have tried to that you have tried to find him and put in there, I'm going to keep it and try again and try again, because is he going to come back? I don't know. Have you opened the package? Do you have any idea?
2: I'm not going to open it. I was hoping to send it, but it has.
0: No, you don't have to pay $160 to send a package for him. No, absolutely not. So the only reason I ask you, I'm sorry.
2: How long should I wait?
0: The longer the better. I wouldn't do it in a week, but I don't think you have to wait 3 or 4 months either. So a reasonable time, unless there is an ordinance. unless there is a state or local ordinance that says probably state, you must keep it at X period of time. And I don't know what that is. You could look that up. Where do you live?
2: Los Angeles County.
0: Okay. L.A. County, is it unincorporated or is there a city specifically?
2: Santa Clarita.
0: Okay, Santa Clarita. I don't know if that's incorporated or not, part of L.A. proper. I would look at L.A. County to see if there's any ordinance. Look at the state of California to see if there are any ordinances. And if not, open it up. And if it's kind of a, I don't know what the quality is, but you may end up getting a really neat coffee table. And on the other hand, you may have a piece of junk on your hands. No one knows.
2: Yeah.
0: All right, JT. Hello, JT.
3: Hey, Bill. Love your show.
0: Thank you.
3: Quick question for you. We own a condominium over 40 years in Long Beach. It has 16 units in it, and we've been there over 40 years. There's one tenant in there that has been there and owned the property for over 24 years, and this guy is on it. You know, he's out doing his thing. I don't know what's wrong. He's a senior. But he set his unit on fire. He's breaking windows, other people's windows. He's harassing tenants. We have seniors in the place.
0: All right.
3: He's damaging property.
0: Okay, and I'm assuming the HOA is aware of this.
3: Oh, yes. They're well involved. We're incurring attorney fees.
0: Okay.
3: But nothing's happening. What the HOA is indicating is that we're handicapped because he's an owner of the property.
0: I get that. I get that. I had a situation like that with a condo I owned. There was this guy who was kind of crazy, and we had to go to the HOA to have him evicted from his own property. And that is,
3: you can't do that.
0: Well, you can. Say, you own the property, but you can't live there because you are basically destroying other people's lives. You've made other people live in an uninhabitable circumstance. And so based on that, you can have him tossed, but it is not easy. I'm assuming that when he breaks windows, people are calling the police.
3: Oh, yes. The police have been out numerous times.
0: Okay.
3: And then I questioned the HOA.
0: Okay. Then the HOA is doing everything. If the HOA has hired its attorney and they're making, do you know what they're doing legally? Do you have any idea?
3: We've been to court a couple of times, but they're saying because he's an owner, we can't do anything.
0: I don't get that. Just because he's an owner doesn't make him immune with him committing crimes and destroying your life.
3: That's what I'm saying.
0: So what's your question?
3: Okay, now what can, cause one, if he breaks out my window,
0: you call the police. You call the police.
3: Yes, but the HOA is saying it's my responsibility to replace it.
0: Yeah, probably.
3: And then take
0: probably.
3: It to small claims court.
0: Yeah, that's probably true.
3: Okay, but we call the police. They've come up numerous times.
0: Well, you keep and on doing. Can you prove it? Say, listen, he's breaking windows. That's illegal. It's a misdemeanor. Are they not arresting him for that?
3: Oh, they're taking him down, but he gets home before the...
0: Yeah, that's what they do. I know. He's arrested.
3: Later.
0: Yep, he's arrested. And then, they let him out because it's misdemeanor land, and this is California, where criminals are not criminals. That should be enough to get
3: family,
0: the eviction.
3: They don't want to be bothered with him.
0: Yeah, JT, the family has nothing to do with this. JT, the family has nothing to do with this. They're not responsible.
3: Okay.
0: They're off the picture. I can't see why they can't get an eviction going under those circumstances. If that's not the basis for evicting an owner who is doing this to other condo units, neighboring condo units, then I don't know what the hell is going on. Then you have an HOA that is not doing an appropriate job. I mean, can you imagine?
4: you know, someone breaking neighbors' windows? Oh, no, he's an owner. He can break people's windows. Well, he's been arrested every time. Well, yeah, but he can still break people's windows, you know, and harass people. Yeah, I don't think so.
0: Okay, let me tell you about, you know, if you're elderly, right, or you have elderly parents or loved ones, what do you do when it's time to put them in a assisted living facility? I had that problem with my mother, and so I didn't know where to go. So I put her in one near my house, and that didn't work out. So I had to find another one also near my house, and that one barely worked out. 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
9: Cloudy with a shower or two for the overnight hours and a low at 58. Clouds and sun, a very nice day on Sunday, the high at 74. For Sunday night, partly cloudy, lows near 54. And then clouds and sun, a warmer day on Monday, the high at 89. Clouds and sun, breezy day on Tuesday, an afternoon thunderstorm and the high at 90. From the Stellar Roofing Weather Center, I'm Steve Williams.
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0: This is Handle on the Law, Marginal Legal Advice. Okay, we have some phone calls because that's what this show is about. Tim, hi Tim, you're up. Welcome to Handle on the Law.
1: Hello. I'm wondering, can I sue an attorney who had changes made in my father-in-law's trust after my father-in-law was already deemed incapacitated and not able to make financial decisions on his own behalf?
0: All right. Well, first of all, I'll start with your name. Is it Tim?
1: Kim.
0: Oh, Kim. Got it. All right. Just wondering. That's very strange for a woman. So your father-in-law makes a will. And he is incapacitated, and the attorney changes the will after he is incapacitated?
1: Yes, his caretaker.
0: Ooh, okay. Yeah, okay. I got it. A couple of questions. Are you a beneficiary under the trust?
1: My husband was.
0: Okay, okay. And did his share of the trust increase or decrease after the change was made?
1: What changed was who was the trustor.
0: Okay, that doesn't really matter because it's really a question of the beneficiary. I mean, if your husband received more money, why would you undo it?
1: No, he did not receive more money.
0: Did he receive less money than the previous trust?
1: Yes.
0: Okay, how much less?
1: Okay, so the original trust was kind of weird. Father-in-law said, we're going to take all of the assets and divide it by 12.
0: Okay.
1: One of the siblings gets 5, the other sibling gets 5, and the other sibling gets 2, because he was pissed off at the...
0: Yeah, of course he is. Okay, 2. All right.
1: Then he made an amendment... After he was deemed incapacitated.
0: Who deemed him incapacitated? Who deemed him incapacitated?
1: Two doctors.
0: Okay, so doctors medically he was deemed incapacitated. Okay, all right, so he was deemed incapacitated and he signed the amended trust, correct? And it was notarized?
1: Yes.
0: Okay, yes. So you have a note. Did the notary have any idea that dad was incapacitated?
1: No.
0: All right. You're not going to sue for malpractice. What you're going to sue is to invalidate that amended trust. And you're going to go back to the previous trust. Yeah, you're not going to sue for
1: the amount that I spent to have them conserved?
0: No, because you would have spent that money anyway.
1: I wouldn't.
0: The whole issue is just the trust. And if the trust, sure, the attorney screwed up. Is it worth suing him for a malpractice? No, not really. What you have is you have one of the brothers basically got screwed, and because the trust was amended when it shouldn't have been amended. That's all. It's a question of damages. Right. I mean, what are you going to do with the attorney? Okay. And how much money are we talking about getting screwed out of?
1: Cost us $80,000 for the conservatorship.
0: No, you would have had a conservatorship anyway. You would have to have done the conservatorship anyway.
1: Why?
0: Because it's the law has to recognize there's a conservatorship. Let me ask you, would you have just kept him incapacitated? Just let him walk around incapacitated? You wouldn't have gotten a conservatorship.
1: I would have put him in assisted living.
0: Okay, what does that have to do? What is that? Okay, what does that have to do?
1: 9 months.
0: What does that have to do with the trust? You wouldn't have put him in an assisted living, or did you put him in an assisted living?
1: We tried to, and after they signed the amended trust, they took away power of attorney.
0: Okay, did they put him into an assisted living facility?
1: No.
0: No, they just let him run around incapacitated.
1: They let him live at home with... 3 home care nurses per day.
0: Okay, would they have done that anyway, Kim, is what I'm asking.
1: No.
0: All right. So your argument is we'd have left him around. We wouldn't have hired the nurses. He's incapacitated. He could have been on the street. He could have been walking around. And because we didn't do that, we didn't get more money. So what you're going to argue is because the trust was amended, then you had to put him in a home, right, with assisted living, or he had the nurses. If he had not amended the trust, you would not have ever put him into an assisted living. Where are you going to go with that?
1: No, you misunderstood. No,
0: I did. You're making it really clear. So I don't know what to tell you. I just don't know what to tell you. All right, Frank. Hello, Frank.
2: Hey, how are you?
0: Yeah.
2: I live with my daughter's mother. We're together 27 years, okay? And she has horses. And when we had that bad snowstorm, I live with her. And, we're both divorced, so we didn't want to remarry. So I was helping her with her horses, and I slipped. She was standing right there. I slipped, went down, broke a few ribs, took care of that. Okay, ribs are healed nicely. But a week later, not even a few days later, I was slipping again. I grabbed the fence, the paddock for the horses, and pulled the muscle right off my arm. I've been in agony ever since.
0: Oh, sure.
2: And I really don't want to. I don't want to hurt her because I love her. I'm 73. I'm a Vietnam veteran. I don't want to hurt her in any way. But damn, I could. If I can, I said, get somebody to help me until the bone gets back off.
0: Right.
2: Attaches again the muscle to the bone. Damn. But that's. I'm not looking to make money or hurt her.
0: I got news for you, Frank. The only way that you can be helped is to make money. Because that's all you're going to be able to get is money. Okay. That's for starters. Let's also start with you slipped twice. What did she do wrong? Did you not know it was icy? Did you not know there was snow on the ground?
2: Didn't know it was icy. Didn't know it was icy. We had shoveled it and it was.
0: So what did she do wrong? Like, so let me ask you. Let me ask you a question. What did she do wrong?
2: Maybe we should have put more sand down.
0: The insurance company is going to have an.
2: You can't put salt down. You can't put salt down because of the horses.
0: Yeah, no, I understand. I understand that. So now you have to argue that somehow because she didn't put sand down or she let you get on the horse or whatever argument you can make, I doubt that the insurance company is not going to fight it. You have to sue her. Frank, you've got to sue her. There's no way around it. You've got to make a claim against her. You got to make a claim. That's the only way around it.
2: Right.
0: So you have insurance. That's why God invented insurance. You make the claim. You get paid. Yeah. You get your medical care covered, although you're probably on Medicare, so that's probably going to be covered anyway. You don't want to
2: fight each other in the VA.
0: So bottom line is you're going to have to sue her. Yeah. I don't want to get involved. There are also people call me up. I don't want to go into litigation. Okay. But I want to get paid. Okay. What do you think? Just people roll over? Sure. We'll pay you. No, claim has to be made and the insurance company has to accept liability on the insured, or at least partial liability, depending on what state you're in, whether it's comparative negligence or not, which is a whole world unto itself. And then you start arguing. And if the argument, if you can't come to terms, guess what? It's lawsuit city. Now, you probably know by now, there is no such thing as privacy online. Everything about you is available. Your home address, where you work, where you bank, what you buy, where, court records, accident history, insurance company using that to raise your rates. Oh, also DMV information, your credit score, your social media. And I could go on for half an hour on that one. It's all out there and it is not hard to get. And can you believe this? 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
6: 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But this, the way we did this, there were months where I wouldn't see Kevin, and we'd just do it through the computers. He'd send me over, you know, a chord sequence. I'd try and fit some lyrics to it, send it back to him, then he'd send it back to me, then we only went into the studio a few times to put some real drums on and do the vocals. 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

0: Back we go. More handle on the law. Roland, you're up. Hello, Roland. Welcome aboard.
1: Hi, Bill. I've been calling you a couple times back on Valentine's Day, and I called you last week. The person that assaulted me, the landlord, he's got me an unlawful detainer hearing coming up. He gave me the 3-day to quit notice 4 days after the assault arrest and stuff. Wonder if that's grounds to be able to throw out the unlawful detainer.
0: Okay, well, the 3-day notice to quit, I'm assuming it's for non-payment.
1: Yeah, but I had the money in the bank. He told me it wasn't necessary to pay him. Then after the assault, he wouldn't take the money.
0: Okay, so you had money in the bank. Did you attempt to pay him?
1: Yep, and I have the money. I have the rent, the money in the bank that I had from my bank.
0: It doesn't matter. It doesn't matter that you had money in the bank. What did you do to pay him or attempt to pay him? What were the physical moves that you did?
1: Told him I got the rent. He said, I'm not accepting it.
0: Okay, but that's all verbal, right?
1: Yeah, all verbal. No witnesses.
0: Yeah, it's a problem. It's a problem. So you're going to have to, first of all, you deny that you owe the money. You're going to tell him he's bought himself a court battle. And you show the court what's going on. And he assaulted you, right? And that's a separate issue. That you throw in front of the court. That's all you can do. What happened as far as the assault is concerned? What happened as a result of that?
1: So far, nothing. I have to get a new CD, like you said. That is $27 well spent. I didn't mean to be cheap, but,
0: I'm confused. Hold on. Was he arrested? Did you make a police report? What happened?
1: Yeah, I got the arrest report, Bill, but the sheriffs are the ones that arrested him.
0: He was arrested. Then you have a very good case. Then you have a good case. You deny it. You defend it, and you say no, thank you. You show your proof. Now you're gonna you have a landlord that's really pissed off at you, but you deal with it. But that's defensible. And usually they are not defensible when you have a 3-day notice to pay rent or quit, particularly when it's all verbal. Yeah, I had the money. Yeah, I was gonna send it to him. He said no. He wouldn't accept it. That's an issue in front of the court. Dan, hi Dan, you're up. Welcome.
2: Good morning. I had a wreck with my motorhome recently, and I'm thinking they might total it. I'm not for sure yet. I'm wondering, do you have to accept their offer no matter what it is?
0: No.
2: Because I have replacement and cash value.
0: You don't have to accept their value. You can always negotiate it. And then the issue becomes, what is their duty? Their duty is to replace or repair your motorhome to the extent that it was the day before the accident, the day before it was totaled. But if you don't want it, you just start arguing. You go, no, I'm not interested. And then worst comes to worst, you make a claim against the insurance company who says no, and happens all the time. Yeah, don't be, do not be upset or don't be intimidated by that. Insurance companies are constantly crazy and they're constantly going after you. And they're defending by saying, oh, no, we're not going to pay you. There's no way. Okay. JJ. Hello, JJ. Welcome.
3: Hello, Bill.
0: Yeah. Hello, JJ.
3: Yes, I am. The reason I'm calling is that last week.
0: Okay, JJ, I'm having a hard time hearing you. You're not coming through very well. Either move or get off the speakerphone or, put that phone up next to your face, whatever you have to do.
3: No speakerphone, yes. Can you hear me now?
0: A little bit better. It's still pretty echoey. It is. Are you on a speaker? Or are you talking directly into a headset? What are you talking it on?
3: Yeah, I'm talking on the phone.
0: Thank you. That's very impressive. Okay. Thank you very much for telling me that. Oh boy, that straightens it out.
3: Okay.
0: Right. Let's try it.
3: Okay. Yes. Can you hear me now?
0: Yeah. Better. Let's do it.
3: Better. Okay. All right. The reason why I'm calling is, last year, I have an accident. It was a hit and a run. And I was fortunate somebody was able to get the car.
0: License plate.
3: The license number. Yeah,
0: okay.
3: The license plate. And he gave it to me and everything. So I filed a police report to cut the story short. They were able to get the person and the insurance of the person also was the lease to my insurance.
0: Okay, you found out who the person was that hit you. You got that information, correct?
3: We got the information.
0: Okay, you got that information, and you made a claim against him, and his insurance company it contacted you or not?
3: The insurance company contacted my lawyer.
0: Okay.
3: But they were not coming. They were asking too many questions.
0: All right, I got it. No, you did right. You turn it over to your, if you have a lawyer, you let your lawyer handle everything. Insurance company contacts you. You go, I got a lawyer. Once you have a lawyer, you don't say anything to anybody. So far, so good. You've done everything right so far. What's your question then?
3: But the question now is that my lawyer says that they are not responding. They felt it was just a fender bender. But
0: okay, then that's fine. That. So now the lawyer doesn't want to deal with the case. So you were not injured very much, were you?
3: A little bit, but went to spend a day at the hospital.
0: Okay, what kind of injury do you have?
3: It was kind of a leg injury.
0: What kind of leg injury? Do you have stitches? Is there a broken bone? How do you know it's a leg injury? Other than you saying it's a leg injury?
3: Well, it's not a broken leg.
0: If I looked at you, I can't tell that that's injured.
3: No, you can. You cannot tell. It's
0: okay.
3: Just a bruise.
0: All right. So your lawyer wants out. Your lawyer doesn't want to handle the case. Okay. Yeah, so what's your question?
3: My question is that since I decided to repair the car, it's over $4,000. Can I sue the insurance directly?
0: No, you don't sue You don't sue any insurance company because they didn't cause the accident. You sue the driver of the car. By the way, did you make a claim against the driver? Did you demand that the car be fixed?
3: Yeah.
0: Okay, good. All right. So, fine. I'll tell you what the mistake was, is that you should go under your uninsured motorist policy. I'm assuming you have a comprehensive policy. Is that correct?
3: Correct, yes.
0: Okay, so you are covered for people who hit you that are not insured. Here is the problem. If you read that policy, Jay or JJ, before you fix it, you have to turn it over to your insurance company. You have to make a claim. And if you don't make a claim, they're going to say, wow, you didn't make a claim. And that is one of the basic tenets of the insurance. We'll pay, but you first have to make a claim. And you didn't do that. So we're not going to pay.
3: Okay.
0: So you can sue the lawyer, now you can sue the driver of the car for your $4,000.
3: What did it say on the car?
0: That's what you can do. You can try. I'd go after my own insurance company, your own insurance company, and say, hey, I fixed the car, and maybe they'll give you some money, or they can just say, you didn't make a claim. And that is a prerequisite. You have to make a claim. And if you don't, you're on your own. And my guess is that's what the insurance company is going to do, because that's what insurance companies do. Let me suggest if you have bad breath, and it's all about Zelmans. Zelmans is about fresh breath. And what Zelmans does, it is a double hit. What does that mean? Well, of course, you have bad breath in your mouth, bagels and lox. 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And then coffee. 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
10: This is a Fox News alert. I'm Deborah Valentine. A primary runoff election in Louisiana after candidates failed to reach at least 50% of the vote in Saturday's Senate primary, with a Trump-backed candidate unseating a Republican incumbent. Fox's Chanley Painter.
11: Trump-backed Congresswoman Julia Letlow and State Treasurer John Fleming got the most votes and will face off in the runoff on June 27th. Incumbent Bill Cassidy finished third, ending his bid for re-election. Under Louisiana's election rules, only the top two candidates advanced to the runoff. The result marks a major political defeat for Cassidy. He faced backlash from many Republicans after voting to convict President Trump in his second impeachment trial following the January 6th attack on the U.S. Capitol. He also broke with President Trump on key issues. Trump attacked Cassidy on Truth Social, calling him a disloyal disaster.
10: On the Democratic side, Jamie Davis has advanced to the runoff election June 27th. An Iraqi national charged with allegedly carrying out at least 18 terror attacks against U.S. and Israeli groups overseas.
12: Still an ongoing investigation, but there are a lot of serious charges here. The DOJ says it's not a matter of if these terror attacks were going to happen in the United States, but a matter of when. And the feds believe it could have happened any day. Now, 32-year-old Mohammed al-Sadi is facing federal charges, and more arrests could be coming because the feds don't think he was acting alone. Investigators tell us this. He was the senior commander of an Iranian-backed terror group involved in nearly 20 attacks that were either being planned or it already happened, including the attempted murder of two Jewish men in the UK. This happened earlier this month. Police there say a Somali-born British citizen pulled out a knife and stabbed two guys in London, two Jewish men. The wild arrest was caught on body camera.
10: That's Fox's Alexis McAdams reporting from New York City. 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
3: Russian President Vladimir Putin will meet with Chinese leader Xi Jinping on a two-day visit to Beijing next week. Here's Fox's Jane Fergus with details.
4: The Kremlin announcing the trip less than 24 hours after President Trump finished his own state visit to China, saying in a statement that Putin's trip, planned for May 19th and 20th, had already been scheduled to coincide with the 25th anniversary of the 2001 Sino-Russian Treaty of Friendship. The two leaders are expected to discuss bilateral relations as well as key international and regional issues and economic cooperation. Jane Fergus, Fox News.
3: The DOJ is seeking the death penalty in the 2025 murder of two Israeli embassy staffers. Fox's Madeline Rivera is in Washington with details.
5: Federal prosecutors say the suspect, Elias Rodriguez, was motivated by hate and political bias. Authorities say he planned extensively for this attack, flying to D.C. from Chicago with his gun. Investigators say surveillance video showed Rodriguez shooting 26-year-old Sarah Milgram and 30-year-old Yaron Lashinsky after they left a young diplomat's reception at the Capitol Jewish Museum. As Milgram tried to crawl away, Rodriguez allegedly approached her and shot more rounds. Court papers say Rodriguez then went inside the museum. He displayed a red keffiyeh and said, "I did it for Palestine, I did it for Gaza." And as police officers removed him from the building, he called out, "Free Palestine."
3: Rodriguez has pleaded not guilty. Venezuela's government said today it deported Alex Saab, a business owner pardoned by President Biden as part of a prisoner swap to the U.S., to face judicial charges. The Colombian-born business owner may be asked to testify against former Venezuelan leader Nicolas Maduro. Maduro is awaiting trial on drug charges in Manhattan. I'm Deborah Valentine. This is Fox News.
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7: 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Weather.
8: Cloudy with a shower or two for the overnight hours and a low at 58. Clouds and sun. A very nice day on Sunday. The high at 74. For Sunday night, partly cloudy. Lows near 54. And then clouds and sun. A warmer day on Monday. The high at 89. Clouds and sun. Breezy day on Tuesday. An afternoon thunderstorm and the high at 90. From the Stellar Roofing Weather Center, I'm Steve Williams.
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2: Goonies Never Say Die. The soundtrack, however, spoke volumes. The 1985 movie and album was full of big bands and big hits like Cyndi Lauper's The Goonies Are Good Enough.

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1: Fox News, I'm Chris DeMeo. Longtime incumbent Louisiana Senator Bill Cassidy is out. He was beaten in Saturday's primary by Republicans Julia Letlow and John Fleming, who advanced to a runoff.
2: I have spoken with John, I have spoken with Julia, and I congratulated them both. This was not the result that I necessarily wanted, but I feel great.
1: The runoff is in June. The Justice Department charging an Iraqi national with planning and carrying out terror attacks against U.S. and Israeli groups overseas.
3: 32-year-old Mohammed al-Sadi is facing federal charges, and more arrests could be coming because the feds don't think he was acting alone. Investigators tell us this. He was the senior commander of an Iranian-backed terror group involved in nearly 20 attacks that were either being planned or it already happened.
1: Fox's Alexis McAdams. Alex Smalley has a two-shot lead after three rounds at the PGA Championship. 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
6: Cloudy with a shower or two for the overnight hours and a low at 58. Clouds and sun. A very nice day on Sunday. The high at 74. For Sunday night, partly cloudy. Lows near 54. And then clouds and sun. A warmer day on Monday. The high at 89. Clouds and sun. Breezy day on Tuesday. An afternoon thunderstorm and the high at 90. From the Stellar Roofing Weather Center, I'm Steve Williams.
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1: So we're up there, and I'm looking at this stupid video, and they have us jumping around with these stupid suits on. And I thought it was a joke. I thought the whole thing was a joke. And then all I could think of was, I got to get up in the morning and about 2 hours sleep, and I got to go to Cincinnati. That's what I was thinking of. If you look at me singing in Private Eyes, that's what was going on in my head. And the other thing I can tell you about that video is that T-Bone Wolk was the first video that he had ever done. And he said, what do I do? I said, you be the guy that just stands there and doesn't do anything. And so if you look at that video, you'll just see T-Bone's going like this. That's what I told him to do.
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1: I sat down to this little, what was it, a Korg organ. And I turned on, we had a little box called a Roland CompuRhythm, which was this proto drum machine. And it said Rock and Roll 1. And I pressed it and went, boom, dick, dick, boom, dick, boom, dick, dick, boom, boom, dick, right? And that was going around. And I started playing on the organ, boom, fum, fum, fum, fum, fum, fum, fum, fum, fum, fum, fum. And I started doing that. And it's boom, dick, dick, boom, and that is literally what you're hearing on the record. So I said, this sounds pretty good. This sounds pretty good. Then I started going, in it. I'm just sitting there by myself doing all this. And I said, okay, I got something going here. So I said, turn on the tape. And Bob Clearmount turned on the tape. And I just played a whole song through. And that, as fast as it took me to play it is how fast I wrote it.
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0: And live.
3: Louisiana voters weigh in. I'm Chris DeMeo, Fox News. Louisiana voters deciding their candidates for U.S. Senate on Saturday. The seat, which is currently held by incumbent Senator Bill Cassidy, was up for grabs. Julia Letlow, who's backed by President Trump, and State Treasurer John Fleming have advanced to a runoff, which will take place in June.
4: Trump-backed Congresswoman Julia Letlow and State Treasurer John Fleming got the most votes and will face off in the runoff on June 27th. Incumbent Bill Cassidy finished third, ending his bid for re-election. Under Louisiana's election rules, only the top two candidates advanced to the runoff. The result marks a major political defeat for Cassidy. He faced backlash from many Republicans after voting to convict President Trump in his second impeachment trial following the January 6th attack on the U.S. Capitol. He also broke with President Trump on key issues. Trump attacked Cassidy on Truth Social, calling him a disloyal disaster.
3: That's Fox's Chanley Painter reporting. Well, several ISIS leaders killed in Nigeria during a joint operation between U.S. and Nigerian forces.
5: The U.S. military says this was a joint operation between U.S. forces and armed forces in Nigeria to target and kill several members of ISIS. The U.S. military's Africa Command releasing footage and calling ISIS leader Abu Bilal al-Manuki the most active terrorist in the world, saying that he had a history of helping plan attacks and abductions. Officials tell Fox that all service members who were involved in this strike did make it back safely. President Trump made the initial announcement on Truth Social, writing, al-Manuki, second in command of ISIS globally, thought he could hide in Africa, but little did he know we had sources who kept us informed on what he was doing.
3: Fox's Alex Hogan at the White House. The Nigerian president thanked President Trump and claimed that the strike was an example of the cooperation between both countries. America's listening to Fox News.
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3: The World Health Organization declares a global health emergency over Ebola outbreaks in Congo and Uganda, with over 300 suspected cases and 88 deaths. President Trump unveiling a new website to help mothers and future mothers across America. Fox's Jared Halpern has more from the White House.
7: On Mother's Day, the administration launched the website moms.gov to help support expecting women and their families. Information on adoption assistance, pregnancy support, nutrition tips, and mental health resources are all available on the site. President Trump also highlighting how his administration is enacting groundbreaking child care reforms to improve federal child care programs.
8: These reforms will give states more flexible, lower costs, increase options and empower parents to choose what care works best for them.
7: Critics say the president's cuts to Medicaid and the Affordable Care Act forced hospitals and maternity wards to close across the country, especially in rural areas.
3: That's Fox's Jared Halpern. Meantime, a lawsuit claims Netflix is addictive and that it steals data from its customers.
9: Texas Attorney General Ken Paxton is suing Netflix, claiming the company is using its platform to steal data from its users and specifically designed the app to be addictive. Netflix CEO Ted Sarandos tells Fox those allegations aren't true.
10: Do we make great television? Yes, guilty. Do we make it artificially addictive? Absolutely not.
9: Sarandos did say Netflix catered to customer desire in its early days by not advertising and releasing all its original programming episodes at the same time, effectively creating the binge-watching phenomenon. The legal action follows rulings against other big tech companies like Facebook and YouTube, which are both found guilty of violating consumer protection laws in separate lawsuits.
3: Fox's Madeline Rivera. Alex Smalley holds the lead after three rounds at the PGA Championship. Final round is Sunday. I'm Chris DeMeo. This is Fox News.
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11: Cloudy with a shower or two for the overnight hours and a low at 58. Clouds and sun, a very nice day on Sunday, the high at 74. For Sunday night, partly cloudy, lows near 54. And then clouds and sun, a warmer day on Monday, the high at 89. Clouds and sun, breezy day on Tuesday, an afternoon thunderstorm and the high at 90. From the Stellar Roofing Weather Center, I'm Steve Williams.
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2: Fox News, I'm Deborah Valentine. Trump-backed candidate Representative Julia Letlow will face off against State Treasurer John Fleming June 27th in a primary runoff after neither garnered 50% of the primary vote on Saturday. Congresswoman Letlow speaking to supporters.
3: Work is not done. We have one more race coming up, and I will promise you this. I will crisscross all across the state yet again, fighting for families.
2: Incumbent Senator Bill Cassidy doesn't advance to the runoff primary after coming in third with just over 24% of the vote. On the Democratic side, Jamie Davis has advanced to the runoff election. A public health emergency of international concern declared today due to more than 300 suspected Ebola cases and 88 deaths in Congo and Uganda. The director of the World Health Organization said the outbreak does not meet the criteria of a pandemic. 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
5: Cloudy with a shower or two for the overnight hours and a low at 58. Clouds and sun, a very nice day on Sunday, the high at 74. For Sunday night, partly cloudy, lows near 54. And then clouds and sun, a warmer day on Monday, the high at 89. Clouds and sun, breezy day on Tuesday, an afternoon thunderstorm, and the high at 90. From the Stellar Roofing Weather Center, I'm Steve Williams.
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1: Fox News, I'm Chris DeMeo. Louisiana GOP Senator Bill Cassidy is out. He was beaten in yesterday's primary by Julia Letlow and John Fleming, who advanced to a runoff. Cassidy says he has no regrets.
2: I have had the privilege of representing the state of Louisiana for 12 years. I've been able to participate in democracy. And when you participate in democracy, sometimes it doesn't turn out the way you want it to. But you don't pout. You don't whine. You don't claim the election was stolen.
1: Letlow, who's backed by President Trump, is looking ahead.
3: Work is not done. We have one more race coming up. And I will promise you this. I will crisscross all across the state yet again, fighting for families. I want our country to be safe. I am so grateful to President Trump and all he has done.
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6: Cloudy with a shower or two for the overnight hours and a low at 58. Clouds and sun, a very nice day on Sunday, the high at 74. For Sunday night, partly cloudy, lows near 54. And then clouds and sun, a warmer day on Monday, the high at 89. Clouds and sun, breezy day on Tuesday, an afternoon thunderstorm and the high at 90. From the Stellar Roofing Weather Center, I'm Steve Williams.
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4: 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Invariably, when you listen back to it the next day, it was totally useless. So it just took up so much time of being in the studio, you know, and away from your family and everything. But this, the way we did this, Kev, there were months where I wouldn't see Kevin and we'd just do it through the computers. He'd send me over, you know, a chord sequence. I'd try and fit some lyrics to it, send it back to him, then he'd send it back to me. Then we only went into the studio a few times to put some real drums on and do the vocals. Otherwise, it was all done at Kevin's house and my house, which is wonderful with Pro Tools.
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0: Louisiana voters have a say. I'm Chris DeMeo, Fox News. Louisiana voters decide their candidates for U.S. Senate on Saturday, the seat which is currently held by incumbent Senator Bill Cassidy. Julia Letlow, who's backed by President Trump, and State Treasurer John Fleming have advanced to a runoff, which will take place in June.
1: Trump-backed Congresswoman Julia Letlow and State Treasurer John Fleming got the most votes and will face off in the runoff on June 27th. Incumbent Bill Cassidy finished third, ending his bid for re-election. Under Louisiana's election rules, only the top two candidates advanced to the runoff. The result marks a major political defeat for Cassidy. He faced backlash from many Republicans after voting to convict President Trump in his second impeachment trial following the January 6th attack on the U.S. Capitol. He also broke with President Trump on key issues. Trump attacked Cassidy on Truth Social, calling him a disloyal disaster.
0: Fox's Chinley Painter. Several ISIS leaders killed in Nigeria during a joint operation between U.S. and Nigerian forces.
2: The U.S. military says this was a joint operation between U.S. forces and armed forces in Nigeria to target and kill several members of ISIS. The U.S. military's Africa Command releasing footage and calling ISIS leader Abu Bilal al-Manuki the most active terrorist in the world, saying that he had a history of helping plan attacks and abductions. Officials tell Fox that all service members who were involved in this strike did make it back safely. President Trump made the initial announcement on Truth Social, writing, al-Manuki, second in command of ISIS globally, thought he could hide in Africa, but little did he know we had sources who kept us informed on what he was doing.
0: That's Fox's Alex Hogan reporting from the White House. The Nigerian president thanked President Trump and claimed that the strike was an example of the cooperation between both countries. America's listening to Fox News.
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0: The World Health Organization declares a global health emergency for Ebola outbreaks in Congo and Uganda. There's over 300 suspected cases and 88 deaths. In the meantime, President Trump unveiling a new website to help mothers and future mothers across America. Fox's Jared Halpern has more from the White House.
4: On Mother's Day, the administration launched the website moms.gov to help support expecting women and their families. Information on adoption assistance, pregnancy support, nutrition tips, and mental health resources are all available on the site. President Trump also highlighting how his administration is enacting groundbreaking child care reforms to improve federal child care programs.
5: These reforms will give states more flexible, lower costs, increased options, and empower parents to choose what care works best for them.
4: Critics say the president's cuts to Medicaid and the Affordable Care Act forced hospitals and maternity wards to close across the country, especially in rural areas.
0: That's Fox's Jared Halpern. Now, a lawsuit claims Netflix is addictive and that it steals data from its customers.
6: Texas Attorney General Ken Paxton is suing Netflix, claiming the company is using its platform to steal data from its users and specifically designed the app to be addictive. Netflix CEO Ted Sarandos tells Fox those allegations aren't true.
7: Do we make great television? Yes. Guilty. Do we make it artificially addictive? Absolutely not.
6: Sarandos did say Netflix catered to customer desire in its early days by not advertising and releasing all its original programming episodes at the same time, effectively creating the binge-watching phenomenon. The legal action follows rulings against other big tech companies like Facebook and YouTube, which are both found guilty of violating consumer protection laws in separate lawsuits.
0: That's Fox's Madeline Rivera. I'm Chris DeMeo. This is Fox News.
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10: Cloudy with a shower or two for the overnight hours and a low at 58. Clouds and sun. A very nice day on Sunday. The high at 74. For Sunday night, partly cloudy. Lows near 54. And then clouds and sun. A warmer day on Monday. The high at 89. Clouds and sun. Breezy day on Tuesday. An afternoon thunderstorm and the high at 90. From the Stellar Roofing Weather Center, I'm Steve Williams.
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1: That was probably during the period where I thought that songwriting had somehow gone away and eluded me and flown off somewhere. I would look back in wonderment and think, how did I write these songs? You know, because some of them are pretty good. But then, and I had to bring up my old mate Jim Cregan again. He came along and he inspired everything. He was the catalyst. So it fired up the required elements in me to start writing again.
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1: I sat down to this little, what was it, a Korg organ. And I turned on, we had a little box called a Roland CompuRhythm, which was this proto drum machine. And it said Rock and Roll 1. And I pressed it and went, boom, dick, dick, boom, dick, boom, dick, dick, boom, boom, dick, right? And that was going around. And I started playing on the organ, boom, fuff, boom, fum, fum, fum, fum, fum, fum, fum, fum, fum, fum, fum, fum. And I started doing that. And it's boom, dick, dick, and that is literally what you're hearing on the record. So I said, this sounds pretty good. This sounds pretty good. Then I started going, in it. I'm just sitting there by myself doing all this. And I said, okay, I got something going here. So I said, turn on the tape. And Bob Clearmount turned on the tape. And I just played a whole song through. And that, as fast as it took me to play it is how fast I wrote it.
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5: Public health emergency. I'm Deborah Valentine, Fox News. A public health emergency of international concern declared today due to more than 300 suspected Ebola cases and 88 deaths in Congo and Uganda.
6: The World Health Organization is declaring the Ebola outbreak in Congo and Uganda a global health emergency. The UN Health Agency reports at least 88 suspected deaths and more than 300 suspected cases have been reported so far. Ebola is a highly contagious virus that can be contracted through bodily fluids. The WHO says the outbreak does not yet meet the criteria for a pandemic.
5: Fox's Chanley Painter reporting. A Republican incumbent senator ousted in Saturday's primary in Louisiana after President Trump threw his support behind Representative Julia Letlow. Candidates failed to reach a 50% threshold, forcing a late June runoff primary. Senator Bill Cassidy conceding defeat.
7: I've had the privilege of representing the state of Louisiana for 12 years. I've been able to participate in democracy. And when you participate in democracy, sometimes it doesn't turn out the way you want it to.
5: More from Fox TV affiliate WVUE TV, Fox's 8 Jennifer Crockett in New Orleans.
8: She said that she had $26 million in attack ads spent against her. So she posed the question, why the heck would I do that? She had her two kids up on stage with her. She said it was all for her 8-year-old son and her 6-year-old daughter. She said, this is my why. She also said that she wants to continue to deregulate oil and gas production in Louisiana. She said that we are an energy rich state and she wants to continue to drive jobs and money to our economy from that production. She said that will also help with economic pressures across the nation.
5: Fox's Jennifer Crockett reporting on Julia Letlow. 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
5: An Iraqi national charged with allegedly carrying out at least 18 terror attacks against U.S. and Israeli groups overseas.
14: Still an ongoing investigation, but there are a lot of serious charges here. The DOJ says it's not a matter of if these terror attacks were going to happen in the United States, but a matter of when. And the feds believe it could have happened any day. Now, 32-year-old Mohammed al-Saadi is facing federal charges, and more arrests could be coming because the feds don't think he was acting alone. Investigators tell us this. He was the senior commander of an Iranian-backed terror group involved in nearly 20 attacks that were either being planned or had already happened, including the attempted murder of two Jewish men in the UK. This happened earlier this month. Police there say a Somali-born British citizen pulled out a knife and stabbed two guys in London, two Jewish men. The wild arrest was caught on body camera.
5: Fox's Alexis McAdams reporting from New York City. The war between Russia and Ukraine continues as Ukraine claims they found plans detailing targets of future Russian attacks.
15: President Zelensky said they have obtained Russian documents outlining targets for strikes in Kyiv and other Ukrainian cities, political and military facilities, including his presidential office and residence.
16: They've been hatching this plan for a long time. Now, after Iran, they've stepped up their efforts again, trying to figure out where we are and where we go.
15: Ukraine and Russia swapped 205 prisoners of war. It's the first stage of a 1,000-for-1,000 exchange. Most of them have been held in Russian captivity since 2022. President Zelensky claims Russia is looking for new soldiers by simplifying access to citizenship for people of Transnistria, a region of Moldova, because essentially a citizenship means military obligation while also staking claim to that territory.
5: Fox's Stephanie Bennett reporting from London. Venezuela's government said Saturday it deported Alex Saab to the U.S. to face judicial charges. He's a close ally of former Venezuelan leader Nicolas Maduro. I'm Deborah Valentine. This is Fox News.
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17: Cloudy with a shower or two for the overnight hours and a low at 58. Clouds and sun, a very nice day on Sunday, the high at 74. For Sunday night, partly cloudy, lows near 54. And then clouds and sun, a warmer day on Monday, the high at 89. Clouds and sun, breezy day on Tuesday, an afternoon thunderstorm and the high at 90. From the Stellar Roofing Weather Center, I'm Steve Williams.
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1: This is Handle on the Law, marginal legal advice, where I, Bill Handle, tell you, whatever your name is, you have absolutely no case, and I love when I do that. Now, obviously, everybody knows. Matter of fact, it was an international story about the wildfires in Southern California, in Los Angeles specifically. And the as you can imagine, thousands of homes, maybe 6,000 homes went up in businesses and a few deaths. And it was just the most god-awful, unnatural occurrence that ever happened in Southern California, certainly a fire. And so as you can also imagine, the insurance claims came in like crazy. And there is also a state insurance plan. And the state insurance plan is when you can't get fire insurance here in California, you can through the state, and that's called the FAIR plan. And that is funded by all insurance companies, and it goes into a fund, and that goes to pay off homeowners who only lose their homes for fire. That's it. It's just fire insurance, not liability, not any other kind of insurance. It is insanely expensive, and it is fairly limited in how much money it's going to pay. But that's the insurance as a last resort. And why do we need insurance as a last resort? Because a lot of insurance companies will not touch home insurance here in Southern California. They just won't do it, especially in fire areas, where not only is it more money if they do insure you, and I mean substantially more money, but also you can't get it in many cases. So the biggest company is State Farm Insurance. Interestingly enough, the big insurance companies had the money to pay, which floored me on that one. I thought they would have to go bankrupt or come up with some kind of money. No, they had the money to pay. But the argument has been, the accusation is that State Farm specifically was making life miserable for the insured. And the argument was that State Farm delayed, underpaid, buried policyholders in red tape at the worst moment of their lives. I'm quoting Insurance Commissioner Ricardo Lara that is asking to suspend State Farm's license for up to a year and pay millions. And they haven't determined how much, millions of dollars in penalties against State Farm, alleging that it mishandled the insurance claim of the January 2025 wildfire in L.A. City of Palisades, very expensive area, basically burnt up. And then you had the Altadena fire, which was a few miles away, and Altadena basically burnt up. And so the commissioner, Ricardo Lara, is seeking a cease and desist order to stop State Farm from engaging in unfair or deceptive practices, and to argue it should suspend State Farm's certificate of authority for up to a year, which means no new policies during that policy or during that period. A case is going to be heard by a state administrative law judge. And how do we know? How do we know? Well, there was an investigation, which always happens. And 220 sample claims were submitted at random. And the Department of Insurance found out of the 220 sample claims, 398 violations of state law in about half of the claims. I mean, this is not just one or two that State Farm screwed up. This, according to the State Commission, Department of Insurance said this was a concerted effort. State Farm purposely delayed, purposely underpaid, purposely buried policyholders in red tape. And I know people who've lost their homes. You know, I work here at my radio station, and there are plenty of people that lived in Palisades who work at the station, and plenty of people lost their homes. And I had one who said the insurance company was doing a great job, and it wasn't State Farm. The

0: You probably know by now, there's no such thing as privacy online. Everything, I mean, everything about you is available. 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Court records, accident history, insurance companies that use the that information to raise your rates. 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

0: All right, let's take some phone calls. Dave, welcome to Handle on the Law.
1: And I own a duplex. Both of our names are on the mortgage. I live in one half, and she rents out the other half. I owe federal taxes this year and unable to pay all at once. Can the IRS take my property?
0: Yeah, they can. They're really good about that. Now, do they usually? No. You try to cut a deal if you possibly can. It's not easy, and they don't do it very often. But they do cut deals. That's what happens. How much do you owe?
1: Am I $1,700? My tax preparer suggested I submit $100 at least, which I did, and she said that I should expect communication with the IRS.
0: Yeah, you will. You'll get communication with
1: yet.
0: The IRS. Yeah, you probably it'll be by email because that's a real low number. Your tax preparer should contact the IRS as soon as you get whatever communication, and it'll say you're short money or this is what you owe us, and there's penalty and there's interest. So if you don't pay it, interest builds up, penalties build up. So within 2 years, it comes to about $1.4 billion. Not really. So you owe relatively little money. So at this point, you owe $1,600. But the IRS has to be contacted. It has to be contacted. And it's now your tax preparer should be an enrolled agent because they're the only people that are allowed to appear before the IRS. But that is a fairly easy thing to do. And then just start negotiating. And depending on how much money you have, depending on what kind of deal you can do in terms of repayment, you're in pretty good shape. The money saves your – the money saves your butt. All right. So
1: I'm going through a bankruptcy right now, so it'll be minimal payments. But
0: bankruptcy doesn't stop you from paying taxes. One of the wonderful things about the tax code is it doesn't give a rat's about you going bankrupt or not. But it even makes them more susceptible to a negotiation. And you go, they may take $100 a month easily. They'll take $100 a month over 16 months. That should be fairly easy to do. All right, Dave. So far, good news. All right, good news. God, I hate starting the show with good news. You got it. All right, Brett. Brett, welcome to Handle on the Law.
2: Hi, Bill. My neighbor was out of town and asked me to take a package to FedEx that he was returning because he said it wasn't what he ordered. They wanted me to pay for it. He said it was a prepaid label. I've not had this package for 3 weeks, and it turned out he wasn't just out of town working. He moved to Florida. What are my options? What are my obligations?
0: Okay. Do you have his address?
2: Not the one in Florida. No, I have his old address.
0: Okay, you want to contact him and/or try to contact him. And depending on how much effort you put into it, then you just keep it. And if he comes after you, you have the proof that you tried to contact him. I've called. I have his old address. I've asked for a forwarding address, and I just can't get it. So I just kept it. Do you have any idea what's in the package?
2: It looks like kind of a coffee table or dining table. It's 100 pounds.
0: Whoa, that's a big package. How much do they want you to pay for it?
2: $160.
0: $160. Oh, and your buddy expected you to pay $160. Yeah, just keep it. Just keep it. You'll be fine.
2: Okay.
0: But just make sure that if he comes back, make sure that if he comes back, you prove that you have tried to you have tried to find him and put in there, I'm going to keep it and try again because is he going to come back? I don't know. Is it have you opened the package? Do you have any idea?
2: I'm not going to open it. I was hoping to send it, but it has.
0: No, you don't have to pay $160 to send a package for him. No, absolutely not. So the only reason I ask you, I'm sorry.
2: How long should I wait before?
0: The longer the better. I wouldn't do it in a week, but I don't think you have to wait 3 or 4 months either. So a reasonable time, unless there is an ordinance. Unless there is a state or local ordinance that says, probably state, you must keep it at X period of time. And I don't know what that is. You could look that up. Where do you live?
2: Los Angeles County.
0: Okay. L.A. County, is it unincorporated or is there a city specifically?
2: Santa Clarita.
0: Okay, Santa Clarita. I don't know if that's incorporated or not, part of L.A. proper. I would look at L.A. County to see if there's any ordinance. Look at the state of California to see if there are any ordinances. And if not, open it up. And if it's kind of I don't know what the quality is, but you may end up getting a really neat coffee table. And on the other hand, you may have a piece of junk on your hands. No one knows.
2: Yeah.
0: All right. JT. Hello, JT.
3: Hey, Bill. Love your show.
0: Thank you.
3: Quick question for you. We own a condominium over 40 years in Long Beach. It has 16 units in it, and we've been there over 40 years. There is one tenant in there that has been there and owned the property for over 24 years, and this guy is on it. You know, he's out doing his thing. I don't know what's wrong. He's a senior, but he has set his unit on fire. He's breaking windows, other people's windows. He's harassing tenants. We have seniors in the place.
0: All right.
3: He's damaging property.
0: Okay, and I'm assuming the HOA is aware of this.
3: Oh, yes. They're well involved. We're incurring attorney fees.
0: Okay.
3: But nothing's happening. What the HOA is indicating is that we're handicapped because he's an owner of the property.
0: I get that. I had a situation like that with a condo I owned. There was this guy who was kind of crazy. And we had to go to the HOA to have him evicted from his own property. And
3: that
0: is...
3: You can't do that.
0: Well, you can. Say you own the property, but you can't live there because you are basically destroying other people's lives. You've made other people live in an uninhabitable circumstance. And so based on that, you can have him tossed, but it is not easy. I'm assuming that when he breaks windows, people are calling the police.
3: Oh, yes. The police have been out numerous times.
0: Okay.
3: And then I questioned the HOA.
0: Okay. Then the HOA is doing everything. If the HOA has hired its attorney and they're making, do you know what they're doing legally? Do you have any idea?
3: We've been to court a couple of times, but they're saying because he's an owner, we can't do anything.
0: I don't get that. Just because he's an owner doesn't make him immune, with him committing crimes and destroying your life.
3: That's what I'm saying.
0: So what's your question?
3: Okay, now if he breaks out my window,
0: you call the police. You call the police.
3: Yes, but the HOA is saying it's my responsibility to replace it.
0: Yeah, probably.
3: And then take it to small claims court.
0: Yeah, that's probably true.
3: Okay, but we call the police. They've come up numerous times.
0: Well, you keep on doing. Can you prove? Listen, he's breaking windows. That's illegal. It's a misdemeanor. Are they not arresting him for that?
3: Oh, they're taking him down, but he gets home before the.
0: Yeah, that's what they do. I know. He's arrested. Yep, he's arrested, and then they let him out because it's misdemeanor land, and this is California, where criminals are not criminals. That should be enough to get
3: family,
0: the eviction.
3: They don't want to be bothered with him.
0: Yeah, JT, the family has nothing to do with this. JT, the family has nothing to do with this. They're not responsible.
3: Okay.
0: They're off the picture. I can't see why they can't get an eviction going under those circumstances. If that's not the basis for evicting an owner who is doing this to other condo units, neighboring condo units, then I don't know what the hell is going on. Then you have an HOA that is not doing an appropriate job. I mean, can you imagine?
4: You know, someone breaking neighbors' windows? Oh, no, he's an owner. He can break people's windows. Well, he's been arrested every time. Well, yeah, but he can still break people's windows, you know, and harass people. Yeah, I don't think so.
0: Okay, let me tell you about, you know, if you're elderly, right, or you have elderly parents or loved ones, what do you do when it's time to put them in a assisted living facility? I had that problem with my mother. And so I didn't know where to go. So I put her in one near my house, and that didn't work out. 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
8: News. I'm Chris DeMeo. Longtime incumbent Louisiana Senator Bill Cassidy beaten yesterday. He was beaten by Trump-backed Julia Letlow and State Treasurer John Fleming, who advanced to a runoff.
9: I have spoken with John, I have spoken with Julia, and I congratulated them both. This was not the result that I necessarily wanted, but I feel great.
8: The runoff is in June. Ukraine claims that they've found plans detailing targets of future Russian attacks.
10: President Zelensky said they have obtained Russian documents outlining targets for strikes in Kyiv and other Ukrainian cities, political and military facilities, including his presidential office and residence.
8: Fox's Stephanie Bennett. The second leg of horse racing's Triple Crown taking place, Napoleon Solo winning the Preakness. 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
13: Cloudy with a shower or two for the overnight hours and a low at 58. Clouds and sun. A very nice day on Sunday. The high at 74. For Sunday night, partly cloudy. Lows near 54. And then clouds and sun. A warmer day on Monday. The high at 89. Clouds and sun. Breezy day on Tuesday. An afternoon thunderstorm and the high at 90. From the Stellar Roofing Weather Center, I'm Steve Williams.
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0: This is Handle on the Law, Marginal Legal Advice. Okay, we have some phone calls because that's what this show is about. Tim, hi, Tim, you're up. Welcome to Handle on the Law.
20: Hello. I'm wondering, can I sue an attorney who had changes made in my father-in-law's trust after my father-in-law was already deemed incapacitated and not able to make financial decisions on his own behalf?
0: All right. Well, first of all, I'll start with your name. Is it Tim?
20: Kim.
0: Oh, Kim. Got it. All right. Just wondering. That's very strange for a woman. So your father-in-law makes a will and he is incapacitated and the attorney changes the will after he is incapacitated?
20: Yes. His caretaker.
0: Ooh, okay. Yeah. Okay. Yeah, I got it. A couple of questions. Are you a beneficiary under the trust?
20: My husband was.
0: Okay. Is. Okay. And did his share of the trust increase or decrease after the change was made?
20: What changed was who was the trustor.
0: Okay. That doesn't really matter because it's really a question of the beneficiary. I mean, if your husband, if your husband received more money, why would you undo it?
20: No, he did not receive more money.
0: Did he receive less money than the previous trust?
20: Yes.
0: Okay. How much less?
20: Okay. So the original trust was kind of weird. Father-in-law said, we're going to take all of the assets and divide it by 12.
0: Okay.
20: One of the siblings gets 5, the other sibling gets 5, and the other sibling gets 2 because he was pissed off at the.
0: Yeah, of course he is. Okay. 2. All right.
20: Then he made an amendment after he was deemed incapacitated.
0: Who deemed him incapacitated? Who deemed him incapacitated?
20: 2 doctors.
0: Okay. So medically he was deemed incapacitated. Okay. All right, so he was deemed incapacitated, and he signed the amended trust, correct? And it was notarized.
20: Yes.
0: Okay,
20: yes.
0: So you have did the notary have any idea that Dad was incapacitated? No. All right. You're not going to sue for malpractice. What you're going to sue is to invalidate that amended trust, and you're going to go back to the previous trust. Yeah, you're not going to sue
20: for the amount that I spent to have them conserved.
0: No, because you would have spent that money anyway. The whole issue is just the trust. And if the trust, sure, the attorney screwed up, is it worth suing him for a malpractice? No, not really. What you have is you have one of the brothers basically got screwed. And because the trust was amended when it shouldn't have been amended. That's all. It's a question of damages. Right. I mean, what are you going to do with the attorney? Okay, and how much money are we talking about getting screwed out of?
20: Cost us $80,000 for the conservatorship.
0: No, you would have had a conservatorship anyway. You would have to have done the conservatorship anyway.
20: Why?
0: Because it's the law has to recognize there is a conservatorship. Let me ask you, would you have just kept him incapacitated? Just let it just go and let him walk around incapacitated. You wouldn't have gotten a conservatorship. You would have let just.
20: I would have put him in assisted living.
0: Okay, what does that have to do? What is that? Okay, what does that have to do?
20: 9 months.
0: What does that have to do with the trust? You wouldn't have put him in an assisted living, or you did you put him in an assisted living?
20: We tried to, and after they signed the amended trust, they took away power of attorney.
0: Okay, did they put him into an assisted living facility?
20: No.
0: No, they just let him run around incapacitated.
20: They let him live at home with 3 home care nurses per day.
0: Okay, would they have done that anyway, Kim, is what I'm asking.
20: No.
0: All right. So, your argument is we'd have left him around. We wouldn't have hired the nurses. He's incapacitated. He could have been on the street. He could have been walking around. And, because we didn't do that, we didn't get more money. So what you're going to argue is, because the trust was amended, then you had to put him in a home. Right? With assisted living, or he had the nurses. If he had not amended the trust, you would not have ever put him into an assisted living. Where are you going to go with that?
20: No, you misunderstood. No,
0: I did. You're making it really clear. So I don't know what to tell you. I just don't know what to tell you. All right. Frank. Hello, Frank.
1: Hey, how are you?
0: Yeah.
1: I live with my daughter's mother. We're together 27 years, okay? And she has horses. And when we had that bad snowstorm, I live with her, and, we're both divorced, so we didn't want to remarry. So anyway, so I was helping her with her horses, and I slipped. She was standing right there. I slipped, went down, broke a few ribs, took care of that, okay? Ribs are healed nicely, but a week later, not even a few days later, I was slipping again. I grabbed the fence, the paddock for the horses, and pulled the muscle right off my arm. I've been in agony ever since.
0: Oh, sure.
1: And I really don't want to. I don't want to hurt her because I love her. I'm 73. I'm a Vietnam veteran. I don't want to hurt her in any way. But damn, I could. If I can, I said, if we get some money, get somebody to help me until the bone gets back off.
0: Right.
1: Attaches again the muscle to the bone. Damn. But that's what I'm not looking to make money or hurt her.
0: I got news for you, Frank. The only way that you can be helped is to make money, because that's all you're going to be able to get is money. Okay. For starters. Let's also start with you slipped twice. What did she do wrong? Did you not know it was icy? Did you not know there was snow on the ground?
1: Didn't know it was icy. We had shoveled it.
0: So what did she do wrong? So let me ask you. Let me ask a question. What did she do wrong?
1: Maybe we should have put more sand down.
0: The insurance company is going to have an.
1: You can't put salt down because of the horses.
0: I understand. I get it. I understand that. So now, you have to argue that somehow because she didn't put sand down, or she let you get on the horse, or whatever argument, you can make. I doubt that the insurance company is not going to fight it. You have to sue her. Frank, you've got to sue her. There's no way around it. You've got to make a claim against her. You got to make a claim. That's the only way around it.
1: Right.
0: So you have insurance. That's why God invented insurance. You make the claim, you get paid, you get your medical care covered. Although you're probably on Medicare, so that's probably going to be covered anyway.
1: Each other in the VA.
0: So bottom line is you're going to have to sue her. Yeah. I don't want to get involved. There are also people call me up. I don't want to go into litigation. Okay. But I want to get paid. Okay. What do you think? Just people roll over? Sure. We'll pay you. No, claim has to be made. And the insurance company has to accept liability on the insured, or at least partial liability, depending on what state you're in, whether it's comparative negligence or not, which is a whole world unto itself. And then you start arguing. And if the argument, if you can't come to terms, guess what? It's lawsuit city. Now, you probably know by now there is no such thing as privacy online. Everything, I mean, everything about you is available. Your home address, where you work, where you bank, what you buy, where, court records, accident history, insurance company, using that to raise your rates. Oh, also DMV information, your credit score, your social media. And I could go on for half an hour on that one. It's all out there and it is not hard to get. And can you believe this? It actually gets worse because all of your information is collected by hundreds of data brokers and then it gets sold to anyone who wants to buy it. And your data and your privacy is toast. 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They contact hundreds of these data brokers and legally demand your file be deleted, scrubbed. And that's what Incogni does. 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

0: Back we go. More handle on the law. Roland, you're up. Hello, Roland. Welcome aboard.
1: Hi, Bill. I've been calling you a couple times back on Valentine's Day, and I called you last week. The person that assaulted me, the landlord, he's got me an unlawful detainer, Karen, coming up. He gave me the 3-day to quit notice 4 days after the assault arrest and stuff. Wonder if that's grounds to be able to throw out the unlawful detainer.
0: Okay, well, the 3-day notice to quit, I'm assuming it's for non-payment.
1: Yeah, but I had the money in the bank. He told me it wasn't necessary to pay him. Then after the assault, he wouldn't take the money.
0: Okay, so you had money in the bank. Did you attempt to pay him?
1: Yep, and I have the money. I have the rent, the money in the bank that I had from my bank.
0: It doesn't matter. It doesn't matter that you had money in the bank. What did you do to pay him or attempt to pay him? What were the physical moves that you did?
1: Told him I got the rent. He said, I'm not accepting it.
0: Okay, but that's all verbal, right?
1: Yeah, all verbal. No witnesses or anything.
0: Yeah, it's a problem. It's a problem. So you're going to have to, first of all, you deny that you owe the money. You're going to tell him he's bought himself a court battle. And you show the court what's going on. And he assaulted you, right? And that's a separate issue. That you throw in front of the court. That's all you can do. What happened as far as the assault is concerned? What happened as a result of that?
1: So far, nothing. I have to get a new CD, like you said. That is $27 well spent. I didn't mean to be cheap, but, when looking at...
0: Okay, I'm confused. Hold on. Was he arrested? Did you make a police report? What happened?
1: Yeah, I got the arrest report, Bill, but the sheriffs are the ones that arrested him.
0: Arrested. Then you have a very good case. Then you have a good case. You deny it. You defend it, and you say no, thank you. You show your proof. Now you're going to have a landlord that's really pissed off at you, but you deal with it. But that's defensible. And usually they are not defensible when you have a 3-day notice to pay rent or quit, particularly when it's all verbal. Yeah, I had the money. Yeah, I was going to send it to him. He said no. He wouldn't accept it. That's an issue in front of the court. Dan, hi Dan, you're up. Welcome.
2: Good morning. I had a wreck with my motorhome recently, and I'm thinking they might total it. I'm not for sure yet. I'm wondering, do you have to accept their offer no matter what it is?
0: Nope.
2: Because I have replacement and cash value.
0: You don't have to accept their value. You can always negotiate it. And then the issue becomes, what is their duty? Their duty is to replace or repair your motorhome to the extent that it was the day before the accident, the day before it was totaled. But if you don't want it, you just start arguing. You go, no, I'm not interested. And then worst comes to worst, you make a claim against the insurance company who says no, and happens all the time. Yeah, don't be, do not be upset or don't be intimidated by that. Insurance companies are constantly crazy and they're constantly going after you and they're defending by saying, oh, no, we're not going to pay you. There's no way. Okay. JJ. Hello, JJ. Welcome.
3: Hello, Bill.
0: Yeah, hello, JJ.
3: Yes, I am. The reason I'm calling is that last week.
0: Okay, JJ, I'm having a hard time hearing you. You're not coming through very well. Either move or get off the speakerphone or, put that phone up next to your face, whatever you have to do.
3: No speakerphone, yes. Can you hear me now?
0: A little bit better. It's still pretty echoey. It is. Are you on a speaker? Or are you talking directly into a headset? What are you talking on?
3: Yeah, I'm talking on the phone.
0: Thank you. That's very impressive. Okay. Thank you very much for telling me that. Oh boy, that straightens it out.
3: Okay.
0: Right. Let's try it.
3: Okay. Yes. Can you hear me now?
0: Yeah. Better. Let's do it.
3: Better. Okay. All right. The reason why I'm calling is, last year, I have an accident. It was a hit and a run. And I was fortunate somebody was able to get the car.
0: License plate.
3: Yeah, okay. The license plate. And he gave it to me and everything. So I filed a police report to cut the story short. They were able to get the person and the insurance of the person also was the lease to my insurance.
0: Okay, you found out who the person was that hit you. You got that information, correct?
3: We got the information.
0: Okay, you got that information, and you made a claim against him, and his insurance company it contacted you or not?
3: The insurance company contacted my lawyer.
0: Okay.
3: But they were not coming. They were asking too many questions.
0: All right, I got it. No, you did right. You turn it over to your, if you have a lawyer, you let your lawyer handle everything. Insurance company contacts you. You go, I got a lawyer. Once you have a lawyer, you don't say anything to anybody. So far, so good. You've done everything right so far. What's your question then?
3: But the question now is that my lawyer says that they are not responding. They felt it was just a fender bender. But
0: okay, then that's fine. That. So now the lawyer doesn't want to deal with the case. So you were not injured very much, were you?
3: A little bit, but went to spend a day at the hospital.
0: Okay, what kind of injury do you have?
3: It was kind of a leg injury.
0: What kind of leg injury? Do you have stitches? Is there a broken bone? How do you know it's a leg injury? Other than you saying it's a leg injury?
3: Well, it's not a broken leg.
0: If I looked at you, I can't tell that that's injured.
3: No, you cannot tell. It's
0: okay.
3: Just a bruise.
0: All right, so your lawyer wants out. Your lawyer doesn't want to handle the case. Okay, so what's your question?
3: My question is that since I decided to repair the car, it's over $4,000. Can I sue the insurance directly?
0: No, you don't sue you don't sue any insurance company because they didn't cause the accident. You sue the driver of the car. By the way, did you make a claim against the driver? Did you demand that the car be fixed?
3: Yeah.
0: All right. So, fine. I'll tell you what the mistake was, is that you should go under your uninsured motorist policy. I'm assuming you have a comprehensive policy. Is that correct?
3: Correct, yes.
0: Okay. So you are covered for people who hit you that are not insured. Here is the problem. If you read that policy, Jay or JJ, before you fix it, you have to turn it over to your insurance company. You have to make a claim. And if you don't make a claim, they're going to say, wow, you didn't make a claim. And that is one of the basic tenets of the insurance. We'll pay, but you first have to make a claim. And you didn't do that. Wow. So we're not going to pay.
3: Okay.
0: So you can sue the the driver of the car for your $4,000.
3: What did it say on the car?
0: That's what you can do. You can't go out. Well, you can try. I'd go after your own insurance company, and say, hey, I fixed the car, and maybe they'll give you some money, or they can just say, you didn't make a claim. And that is a prerequisite. You have to make a claim. And if you don't, you're on your own. And my guess is that's what the insurance company is going to do, because that's what insurance companies do. Let me suggest if you have bad breath, and it's all about Zelmans. Zelmans is about fresh breath. And what Zelmans does, it is a double hit. What does that mean? Well, of course, you have bad breath in your mouth, bagels and lox. That's what I had this morning. And then coffee. You know, so I have coffee breath and I'm going to eat garlic and onions. And, you know, my breath is not going to be wonderful. 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
10: 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Trump attacked Cassidy on Truth Social, calling him a disloyal disaster.
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11: Well, the second jewel of horse racing's Triple Crown was held yesterday in Maryland. Fox's Greg Thompson has the winner of the 2026 Preakness Stakes.
12: The 151st running of the Preakness Stakes had a little bit less juice, thanks to Kentucky Derby winner Golden Tempo skipping the race after its trainer said the horse needed more time to recover, making it three times in the last 5 years that the Kentucky Derby winner has punted on the chance to win the Triple Crown. So with the field cleared out, the home stretch saw Napoleon Solo trying to hold off Iron Honor.
13: These two to the final furlong. Napoleon Solo still there. Iron Honor on the outside. Cannot get him. Napoleon Solo and Paco Lopez have won the Preakness.
12: On NBC Sports and Peacock, Napoleon Solo gets it done at 7-1 odds. We now wait to see what the Belmont Stakes will look like in 3 weeks. Greg Thompson, Fox News.
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15: Clouds and sun today. The high at 78. Partly cloudy tonight. Low 58. For tomorrow, clouds and sun. Afternoon thunderstorm and a high 89. Partly cloudy, warm and humid tomorrow night. Low 70. Some sun and clouds. Breezy and warm. Afternoon thunderstorm Tuesday. That could be a heavy storm. A high on Tuesday afternoon at 90. From the Stellar Roofing Weather Center, I'm Steve Williams.
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12: Yeah, so right now, even though we're seeing a lot of layoffs ostensibly connected to AI deployments, people are cheaper than the AI is. 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And we knew that was going to happen. AI is cheaper to train, faster to train, and you can get AIs to train each other. Though I was reading something the other day where there's a problem with AI robots learning from each other, because if one glitches, then that glitch goes to the entire population of robots, and suddenly you've got them all glitching at the same time, which could be problematic. But the fact of the matter is even though AIs are more expensive than people right now, that's about to change. And when that does change, we're going to face some fairly significant economic issues as large swaths of the population become unemployable.
11: Boy, all right. So before we get to something like kind of building a fortress around your career, you reference in your piece the educational infrastructure, which is I guess very problematic here.
12: Yeah, well, because things are changing really fast. So the within a year, you're seeing career paths that were viable at the beginning of the year not being viable at the end of the year because AI has taken over. The

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1: WSYR weather.
2: Clouds and sun today, the high at 78. Partly cloudy tonight, low 58. For tomorrow, clouds and sun, afternoon thunderstorm and a high 89. Partly cloudy, warm and humid tomorrow night, low 70. Some sun and clouds, breezy and warm, afternoon thunderstorm Tuesday. That could be a heavy storm, a high on Tuesday afternoon at 90. From the Stellar Roofing Weather Center, I'm Steve Williams.
3: NBC News Radio, I'm Jim Forbes. President Trump is defending comments he made, saying he doesn't think about Americans' finances when it comes to the Iran war. The president was asked about the comments by Fox News during an interview taped in China that aired last night. And OpenAI is facing another lawsuit in California. Scott Carr has this story.
4: Some California parents are suing the company, alleging their son died from an accidental overdose, alleging OpenAI's ChatGPT program coached him to mix kratom and Xanax and provided an unprompted and lethal dosage recommendation. The lawsuit was filed on behalf of Leela Turner Scott and Angus Scott, the parents of Samuel Nielsen. The Tech Justice Law Project claims Nielsen had been receiving medical advice from ChatGPT for months while the platform was encouraging increasingly dangerous behaviors. I'm Scott Carr.
3: And I'm Jim Forbes.
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7: 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One of my favorite guests is on the line. We've got Chris Killam, also known as the Medicine Hunter, standing by now. CNN calls Chris the Indiana Jones of natural medicine because he's, well, constantly scouring the globe searching for natural remedies. You may have seen Chris on the Dr. Oz show or maybe on PBS or CBS and also on Fox News where he does a health segment. He's been featured in the New York Times and also on ABC's 2020. Anyway, Chris is joining us today to discuss not one, but three of the hottest nutritional ingredients out there on the market today. Even better, he's teamed up with Purity today to give away a complimentary bottle to everyone out there in the listening audience. So do not, I repeat, do not change that dial. But first, a quick introduction. Chris Killam is an author and an educator. He's written 14 books. He's conducted research in over 30 countries. Again, he's been on with Oprah and Friends and Dr. Oz. Chris, welcome back to the show.
8: Thank you so much. It's always a pleasure to have a great conversation with you.
7: Now, most of us are super busy these days. We want to stay healthy, but quite frankly, it can be daunting, you know, with all the different supplements out there. Now, Chris, you've traveled all over the world learning about different natural remedies. So you really know which ingredients to look for. So tell me this, besides a good multivitamin and some fish oil, maybe a few other things, go into the three super hot nutrients you've been so jazzed about lately.
8: Well, I'm happy to do that. The three super nutrients, as we like to say, are a green tea extract, a turmeric extract called curcumin, and an extract from red wine called resveratrol. And apropos of what you said about my traveling around the world, I've extensively investigated these in their host countries. So I've been in the green tea plantations of China and India and worked with top researchers of this ingredient in those countries. With turmeric, I've been deeply involved with turmeric researchers in India and seen all of that. And with resveratrol, I've worked with scientists in Europe and also in California and Chile and South Africa, all of which are major red wine producing areas. So I've had the opportunity to investigate these things in the field, meet with the top scientists, and my conclusion is that green tea, curcumin from turmeric root, and resveratrol from red wine are remarkable health-enhancing agents that everybody can benefit from in a very, very substantial way.
7: Now, Chris, let's talk about these big three. And it's interesting that they're all found in our diet and all are considered superfoods. The green tea, the curcumin, the resveratrol. Why did you want to combine the three? There's always a method to your madness, if I can say it that way, because you combine these things together. You call it a real game changer.
8: Well, you know, when I look at these, there actually isn't a reason to put them all in separate products. They do go very well together. As you said, they're all food derived. So it's kind of like you can make a salad if you choose out of many vegetables. You don't just have to have a bowl of lettuce or a bowl of cucumbers. And while that's a little bit simplistic, the fact is that all of these are very, very rich in groups of protective compounds that are both antioxidant, so they actually protect our organ systems, so they maintain a healthy inflammatory status in the body. And this is really a big breakthrough. I also like the idea that people can get a concentrated supplement of green tea extract, curcumin extract, and resveratrol in one product with truly meaningful amounts of each one, and not have to go out and basically buy a shopping cart full of stuff.
7: Now, let's dive into the headlines and the research, especially on this green tea, because it's absolutely amazing. I know in Asia they've been using it for thousands of years for healthy aging, but what are you seeing recently in the press? I know you told me the Nutrition Research Journal in its July 2012 issue revealed that green tea significantly increased plasma antioxidant activity and whole blood glutathione. Can you recap some of these headlines and tell me why you're such a green tea advocate?
8: Okay, what you just said about increasing plasma antioxidant activity is really critical. There are many antioxidants that people consume that don't actually wind up in the body, or they don't wind up in the body in any significant amounts. The green tea antioxidants, which we know are among the most highly beneficial antioxidants in the entire world, are very well absorbed. They improve plasma antioxidant activity. That is the blood concentration of antioxidants. So what happens is you get this great concentration of antioxidant substances, which are protective compounds, floating around in the body and protecting the cells of your body, your organs, every part of your body, from premature destruction due to exposure to environmental pollutants and things in the diet. With regard to the whole blood glutathione, when we take in the right antioxidants, and not all antioxidant compounds are the right antioxidants, our bodies produce more of its own super protective compound called glutathione. So you take in the green tea extract, you build the antioxidant activity in your blood, and you also cause your body to produce this enormously beneficial, very well-studied, very powerful protective substance called glutathione. So it is remarkable. This isn't something that most high antioxidant foods or supplement ingredients do, but it does happen with a concentrated, properly made green tea extract.
7: All right, let's switch gears and talk about this curcumin, which is number two on your list. And by the way, these three ingredients are all found in the new green tea combo formula. We're going to be offering a free bottle in a few minutes, but talk to me about the curcumin, which is spelled C-U-R-C-U-M-I-N. Now, most people haven't heard of it, but scientists and researchers know it's one of the most powerful superfoods on the planet. It can positively influence our DNA, maintain joint comfort, healthy inflammation, and more. Can you share some of the incredible headlines on curcumin and tell us why you use this? And we talked about this off air a few minutes ago, this patented curcumin with greater absorption.
8: Okay. Well, first of all, I think while people might not know the term curcumin, they may well know turmeric root, which is a yellow spice, and it shows up in curries, and it's part of the 5,000-year-old Indian Ayurvedic system of medicine. I've been studying turmeric and its derivative curcumin since the 1970s, and I'll say this right off the bat, that there are almost no plant materials in the world as extensively studied as this. A couple of thousand studies can be found in the scientific and medical literature. We know that curcumin is powerfully antioxidant. We know that it has a remarkable capacity to protect the liver, and the liver is our primary detoxifying organ. It greatly enhances joint health. So if people are experiencing joint discomfort due to overuse, this really helps to relieve that. And it's also what we call cardioprotective. It helps to protect the heart. It helps to maintain normal, healthy cholesterol. And one last thing that is really kind of astounding is that curcumin actually causes your body to produce what are called neuroprotective factors in the brain. So it causes your body to produce these agents in the brain that protect the actual tissue of the nerves and the brain itself. There's almost nothing else that we know of that does this. Specifically, the curcumin that you mentioned offers about 7 times the absorption of other curcumin. So when you take 250 milligrams of this stuff, you get about 7 times the activity that you would if you took, say, a comparable amount of another curcumin extract. So this, in my opinion, is one of the most life-enhancing, protective, totally beneficial substances on Earth, and it has just decades of scientific and medical studies to back it up.
7: Now, Chris, I know that we talked already about the green tea in the curcumin in your new green tea formula, which Purity is giving away for free today. But first, tell me about the third nutrient on the list, the resveratrol, which is super hot right now. Share with us some of the headlines and the science behind resveratrol. I know the French love it, but why is it on your short list?
8: Well, resveratrol is one of those remarkable compounds that I just sort of shake my head at how many different things it does. It is found in grapes, in wine grapes. It also shows up in cranberries. What we know about resveratrol is that, like green tea and also like curcumin extract, it's profoundly antioxidant. But more than that, it shows significant properties. When you look at some of the things in the body that happen during aging as a result of fat accumulation in tissue and insulin sensitivity, resveratrol helps to protect against those things. It's a powerful immune regulator. And you know, our immune system is responsible for keeping us healthy. It is remarkably beneficial for the heart. And this is why it's considered one of the keys to the so-called French paradox. You know, the French drink a lot of red wine, they eat a lot of cheese, they smoke cigarettes, and they stay slim and they have good cardiovascular health, which just seems completely unfair. But resveratrol appears to be key in that. And additionally, there is a brain benefit like there is with the curcumin with blood flow to the brain. So when you take resveratrol, you get brain blood flow. This means you get more oxygen to the tissues of the brain. So this is on my short list for all those reasons and for about a dozen more that would just plain take too long to explain.
7: All right, again, we're talking with Chris Killam, also known as the Indiana Jones of natural medicine, sometimes called the medicine hunter as well. Chris, let's laser in on how this wonderful formula that you created in conjunction with Purity Products. I know that Purity's been in business now for, what is it, over 20 years. They've got a top rating from the Better Business Bureau, and people can get a complimentary bottle of this green tea CR today. We'll give that number out in a few minutes. But first, Chris, before we tell our listeners how they can get their very own complimentary bottle of green tea CR, tell me this. If you wanted to buy this green tea plus the patented curcumin plus the resveratrol, I mean, you'd spend close to probably at least $75 for all three bottles in the store. And yet today, Purity Products is giving away a free bottle. How are they able to do this?
8: Well, you can consider it kind of a smart bet. And what I mean by that, first of all, Purity's big, but they're also very strategic. They know that if a person who's listening will pick up the phone, call in and get their free bottle, and it really is free, as in free, as yep, in it doesn't cost you money, if that person will try the product, take it as recommended, they're going to feel it. And when they feel it, they're going to say, gee, I want this as part of my regular daily regimen. 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
7: Chris, hold that thought. 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Okay, Chris, talk about some of the headlines just on the green tea that we didn't get to yet. I understand that dieters just love green tea because it supports healthy fat metabolism. Is that right? And what does the research say about green tea when it comes to weight management?
8: Well, this is one of the especially wonderful things about green tea. We know that green tea has thermogenic properties. That is, it has heat-generating properties in the body, so it actually causes your body to burn more calories. So when you eat a meal, you're going to burn more calories from that meal as a result of taking a good, well-made, concentrated green tea extract. In addition, it has specific fat oxidation properties. It actually burns fat. I'm not suggesting that you're going to lose 20 pounds in a week, but I am saying that this is going to help your body to metabolize fat more efficiently. Over time, taking a green tea extract can help you to have a better fat to lean muscle ratio. So from a weight control standpoint, this is very good news. Additionally, green tea helps to stabilize blood glucose or blood sugar. And unstable blood sugar is one of the contributing factors to increased weight. So by stabilizing blood sugar, you have an effect on weight control and weight management. So it's really quite remarkable stuff. You need enough of it. We've got enough of it in green tea CR. It has to be the right extract. We've got the right extract. But the science is there for healthy weight management.
7: All right. Now, Chris, you say that with Purity's formula, it provides you with about 3 cups worth of green tea in each 2-capsule serving. So you get all of the green tea's concentrated benefits for energy, for heart health, for alertness in just 2 caps. Plus, you get the curcumin and the resveratrol, too. So it's easy. You call it your daily shortcut to better health. Explain this idea of a healthy shortcut and explain some of the top benefits as well.
8: Well, I mean, you could, for example, drink 3 cups of good concentrated green tea each day, eat at least 1 really rich curry made with a lot of turmeric root, and drink a couple of glasses of red wine. You could do that every day. Most people will not do that every day, but they still might want the benefits of 3 of the biggest superstar protective health-enhancing nutrients on the entire planet. So when I call this a daily shortcut, I'm simply saying that you can get in a capsule, in a good capsule, what you'd otherwise have to get by drinking a few cups of tea, eating at least 1 large, you know, turmeric-laden curry every day, and drinking a couple of glasses of concentrated red wine.
7: Again, we're talking with Chris Killam, the medicine hunter. Now, in this new green tea CR formula from Purity, it's really about the research. Share with us some of your favorite studies and the headlines on the curcumin that we didn't get to yet. I know this is one of your favorite ingredients for joint comfort and even for brain health.
8: Well, I especially like the liver protective, heart protective, and joint modifying properties of this stuff. The liver is our greatest detoxifying organ, and we know that we're constantly bombarded by toxins in the environment. In fact, blood studies show that newborn babies contain 200 industrial pollutants in their blood at the time of birth. So we need a functioning, super healthy, very strong liver. We might not think about our livers that much, but we need that. Mm-hmm. And we know that curcumin protects the liver. It keeps it strong. From a cardiac standpoint, it's highly beneficial for the heart. It's very good for maintaining healthy cholesterol and healthy platelet levels. And from a joint standpoint, we have innumerable studies showing overall improvement in joint health and relief and stable inflammatory activity, better joint mobility as a result of taking curcumin. I like the brain protective studies as well. You know, curcumin delivers all this. So I regard it as one of the single most important things that you can put in your body. And I'm very well aware that most people are not going to eat enough raw turmeric root to get the benefits that they should and that they can get from a concentrated curcumin extract.
7: I want to remind people that they can call now to get started with a free bottle of Green Tea CR from Purity Products. 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Call now. All right, back to the show. Chris, I don't want to get too technical here, but these antioxidants in green tea are classified as polyphenols, and they really are super powerful and well-respected by scientists. But in this Green Tea CR formula, there's more. It's got the green tea, it's got the curcumin, the resveratrol that we talked about, plus grape seed extract, bioflavonoids, vitamin C. Can you talk to me about this array of really super antioxidants and polyphenols that you've put in the formula?
8: Well, yeah, I won't say that we kind of went overkill, but I will say that we really, really developed an efficient, comprehensive program here. Grape seed extract contain a group of highly specialized antioxidant compounds that not only do much of what I've already described, but also enhance the physical integrity of tissue in the blood vessels and the skin. So we put those in there for extra boost in antioxidant activity, but also for a specific type of activity that isn't as much addressed by the green tea, the curcumin, and the resveratrol. The bioflavonoids enhance the overall activity of vitamin C, and vitamin C itself is one of the most important nutrients that we can possibly take in. So I would say that we were very, very thorough. You know, when we went through what could be in this product, we said, you know, what would happen if we put in grape seed extract, bioflavonoids, and vitamin C? We realized that we would have an utterly superior formula. And just to reiterate, I want people to experience dynamic health. I want people to feel great. This formula, the Green Tea CR, will make you feel great. And that's the purpose of it.
7: All right, Chris, I love this Green Tea CR combination formula. And remember, the CR stands for curcumin and resveratrol. I love that with this complimentary bottle today, our listeners can get started for free. That's great value. What would people expect to pay if they bought all of these separately in the store?
8: Well, I think if they bought high-quality products that contain these ingredients, they'd be into it for about $75 or so, possibly even $80.
7: Yeah.
8: So they'd wind up spending appreciably more than they're going to spend on the Green Tea CR formula. And they still wouldn't get the grape seed extract. They still wouldn't get the pine bark extract, the bioflavonoids, or the vitamin C.
7: Chris, what kind of results can people expect to see? What can they expect to feel once they start taking this formula?
8: I think that people will feel greater joint mobility and comfort. I think they'll feel more energy. Because these ingredients also help to stabilize and maintain natural healthy blood sugar control, I think they'll have more sustained energy throughout the day. And I would just suspect that people will have an experience of greater vitality. When you have a more highly functional immune system, you just feel more energy and better overall. It's kind of, you know, like those days when you get up and go, wow, I feel great. This is a wow, I feel great formula.
7: Now, Chris, the green tea CR, let me get this straight. It provides about 3 cups worth of green tea in each 2-capsule serving. Plus, you get the antioxidant equivalent of several servings of fruits and vegetables. Plus, you get the resveratrol and the joint comfort and brain function benefits of the curcumin. I mean, wow, all in one formula. In the last 2 minutes, talk to me about this shortcut to better health and why you want everyone listening to this program to call now for that complimentary bottle of green tea CR.
8: Okay. Fortunately, there's an immense body of science that has been growing steadily for the past 20 years, and it's really rich science now. We know that of the various plant-derived substances that exist, green tea extract, curcumin extract, and resveratrol extract are at the absolute top of the list of protective, vitality-enhancing, overall health-promoting compounds. There just isn't anything like these. They're in the green tea CR standing for curcumin and resveratrol, product in meaningful amounts. People will take this product. They're going to feel the difference. You're going to feel energy. You're going to feel more vitality. You're just plain going to feel better, kind of more fluid and in that flow of good health.
7: Sure.
8: 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Let the product speak for itself.
7: 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We appreciate your insight. Thanks so much.
8: Thank you. 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
3: From the 570 WSYR newsroom, I'm Anthony Panazowicz. For the second year in a row, the Syracuse men's lacrosse team is heading to the Final Four. Three unanswered goals by SU in the fourth quarter finished off UNC 13-11. The Orange take on number two in the nation, Notre Dame, next Saturday in Charlottesville, Virginia. The man who died after falling into Lake Ontario in Jefferson County on Friday did not have a life jacket on. Police say they were called on Friday for a report of a man who fell out of a small aluminum boat and into Chalmont Bay. After an extensive search, he would be found and identified as 21-year-old Ryan Clough of Carthage. And the city of Syracuse is recognizing Tourette's awareness during the month of May. City Hall was lit up teal on Friday night, with Councilor Marty Knave addressing Common Council on Monday. On Sunday, May 31st, the Tourette's awareness banner will be raised in front of City Hall to encourage further education in support of the neurological disorder. Next update in 30 minutes. Breaking news anytime. I'm Anthony Panazowicz on Syracuse's breaking news, weather, and traffic station, News Radio 570 WSYR.
4: NBC News Radio, I'm Michael Kastner. Louisiana Senate Republican is out as a Republican Senate primary is expected to advance to a runoff in that state. More from Jim Forbes.
5: Incumbent GOP Senator Bill Cassidy did not get enough votes to advance. Instead, Congresswoman Julia Letlow and John Fleming will face off next month. Letlow was endorsed by President Trump. On the Democratic side, Jamie Davis is projected to advance to the runoff, with the second spot still a toss-up. I'm Jim Forbes.
4: President Trump is pulling his support for Lauren Boebert after the congresswoman campaigned for an anti-Trump Republican in Kentucky. Boebert has long time been a Trump ally, but the Colorado Republican has recently aligned herself with Congressman Thomas Massie ahead of the midterms. Massie is one of the four Republicans who backed a discharge petition calling for the release of the Epstein files. President Trump is being questioned about Iran's ability to stymie peace efforts even after hundreds of U.S. airstrikes. He was asked by Fox News' Brett Baer if he underestimated the pain tolerance that Iran had.
6: I didn't underestimate anything. We hit them unbelievably hard. Look, we left their bridges. We left their electricity capacity. We can knock that all out in 2 days.
4: Trump said we've only been fighting Iran for 2 months, arguing that's a much shorter time period than other wars. Whether they travel by air or on the ground, Memorial Day travelers will be shelling out a lot more this year. More from Tom Costello.
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8: Clouds and sun today, the high at 78, partly cloudy tonight, low 58. For tomorrow, clouds and sun, afternoon thunderstorm and a high 89, partly cloudy, warm and humid tomorrow night, low 70. Some sun and clouds, breezy and warm, afternoon thunderstorm Tuesday. That could be a heavy storm, a high on Tuesday afternoon at 90. From the Stellar Roofing Weather Center, I'm Steve Williams.
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13: Welcome in, folks. This is the 2026 Spring Edition of The Local Show. I'm your host, Tom Sokosho Jr., along with my friend and co-host, Steve Roberts. 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We're broadcasting from the Zoe Advertising Studios, brought to you by Victory in Motion, the home of knee repair, not knee replacement. And you can see us on YouTube. Just look for the big lanky guy floating around. That would be Steve. Look it up.
14: And how do you define yourself? How do you describe yourself, Tom?
13: I don't. I'm not there, really. Okay. I'm like, I am vapor.
14: See? Really. You're quoting the Bible again.
13: That's
14: the
13: right.
14: Bible says we're like a vapor that passes.
13: That's it.
14: This is the world. This is not our
13: that
14: home.
13: Would, that would be me.
14: Mr. Vapor.
13: And I don't know. I must have caught something over the past several days. I like to call it the hunt of
14: it. Did you go on a cruise, Tom?
13: No. But I know somebody wants me to be sick, so they're pushing it on me. So I must have it. So, you know, I'm going to try and make it through, though, because
14: you don't look good.
13: No, I never look good. That's just the way I look. But you lift me up, that makes me happy.
14: Well, I want you happy.
13: Goodness gracious.
14: Who's on the show today, Tom?
13: A ton of people.
14: Okay.
13: Dr. Nicole Anzalone, the owner of Syracuse Hearing Solutions, along with Jimmy Doyle, who is the president of Love Handles.
14: Ice cream, Tom. It's ice cream.
13: Yeah. Custard or whatever. Yeah. Yogurt.
14: Whatever.
13: Joe Scrippa is going to be here. He's the owner of the Scrippa Group, Real Estate and Property Management. Scott Case is the owner of CNY Carriage Company. And Brandon Recito is the president of Driveway Sealing and Snow Plowing. I think they're the ones who just sealed my driveway. Yeah.
14: Do you have to be Italian to be in that space, Tom?
13: Yeah, you might have to be.
14: Just checking.
13: I have to ask him what I'm supposed to do now that I got it sealed. Yeah. And we spent all the money on it.
14: Yeah.
13: I washed the Mustang out on it like 3 days later, and it left brown spots everywhere where the tires were.
14: Well,
13: so Kelly's all pissed off at me.
14: Brown spots are bad, Tom.
13: Yeah, not good. Not good. I don't know what they're going to do. Ty Martino is the owner of Mission Haulers. We'll have a conversation with him. Joshua Hahn, the co-president of Hahn Welding and Hahn Specialty Gases. And then finally, we'll wrap up with Marie Ferrone, who is a licensed funeral director and family at Ferrone and Son, Inc. Funeral Home. So that's all on the local show today.
14: Wow.
13: First, we say hello to Dr. Nicole Anzalone. How are you?
15: Good. How are you doing?
13: Very good. I'm hanging right in there for whatever I got. But I had heard that some of the colleges, some of the kids were getting sick with something.
14: Don't speak it into existence, Tom.
13: Well, I heard it so bad you can actually get it from the radio.
14: Yes. Oh, there we go.
13: So back up.
15: Through the microphones. Yeah.
13: I don't know. My wife says it's in my head, so we'll just go with that.
14: And allergies are running wild, by the way.
13: Yes. Well, there's all that, too.
15: Tis the season.
13: Yeah. Tis the season. And you've got some allergies, don't you?
15: Yeah.
13: Yeah.
15: Oh, yeah.
13: How do the allergies affect the ears? I know that a lot of people will complain of itchy ears.
15: Oh, yeah. Well, it's your histamines and antihistamines. But sometimes it's wax. But I don't claim to be an allergist. So,
13: Right. Can you tell, though, when somebody comes in, if it is more allergy related than a hearing issue? You know, if they say, oh, geez, my ears are itching. Really
15: so sometimes it's, you know, dry skin or in their ears, like I said, wax. Lots of things could cause itching.
13: Okay.
15: Dermatitis, just reactions and stuff like that.
13: As we get older, does the wax build up faster?
15: Not necessarily.
13: Less? Okay.
15: A lot depends on the shape of the ear. What does change is the cartilage in your ear and around your ear.
13: Okay.
15: So what can happen is the cartilage becomes less elastic, and it kind of falls over your ear canal opening. So what happens is it narrows. Yeah,
16: yeah,
15: so
16: you could traps actually...
15: It traps it in.
17: So a few years ago, Tom, I found a second income stream. I actually sell the wax from my ears. I have so much. So I sell it, and it's, it's created a...
15: You make candles out of it.
18: Little candles.
17: I don't know what it is. So as I got older, there seemed to be something going on.
16: So you see these tricks on the internet, which is the bane of everyone's existence, the internet. But, you know, where they light something and, you know, you got like a candle and it draws the wax out. Yeah, ear candling.
15: That is very dangerous.
16: Crazy. Yeah, and I would imagine.
15: It's not effective either. So a lot of people look at the candle afterwards and they say, oh, look at all the wax we got. It's actually from the candle itself. You could look in the ear. There's all sorts of studies on it. You could look in the ear and it's the same. I would say the best way to do it, if you want to remove wax, is, you know, you could see your physician or us.
16: We do it.
15: Right. I love doing it. It's my favorite thing to do.
16: Irrigation, right? That's called an irrigation.
15: Yeah, and there's several ways to do it. So you could just, under headlamp, just get a curette and scoop it right out. And we use water irrigation. We use a what's called an irrigator, which is kind of cool, spelled E-A-R. Gator. And what that does, it's very safe. It was developed by these...
17: Irrigators.
15: I think in Buffalo, actually. And it's very safe and effective. It doesn't really pressurize your ear. So it's really comfortable. A lot of people like to come in just for that. It's like an ear spa.
16: Oh, very nice. Yeah.
17: What draws people to finally, okay, I'll get my hearing checked. Is there something, or is it just, does everyone put it off too long, or is there like an event? Like if somebody's gonna have a wedding, they redo the driveway. Why? Because somehow they have to fix the house for a wedding. Is there anything that drives that, or is it just it's time to do it and people finally surrender to having a test?
15: Yeah, well, it depends. So if someone has sudden changes in their hearing that they're noticing, their ears plug, usually they'll come in right away because it's sudden. It really impacts them. Most of the time, hearing is so slow that only, I would say, 40 to 60% of people don't even know they have a hearing loss if it's mild. So if family members, though, they notice first. So if they say something to you over... and over and over again, and friends too, it's definitely time. Or if you notice pain or tinnitus or ringing in your ears, anything like that, then it's definitely time to come in. But that moment that people usually decide is when it just gets to the point that friends and family are really getting on, you know, getting on top of it and saying, hey, you're really missing.
17: Right.
16: What's the difference between a doctor of audiology and someone who just might sell you some earpieces and some hearing aids?
15: We actually look at the hearing healthcare and the person as a whole. So we work with the patient, not just with their hearing aids, but we know there's auditory processing difficulties that also come along with hearing loss. People can't process the speed of speech as fast. Their brain, their nerves change, and they may not remember certain sounds. So that's why people may not do as well with hearing aids unless they have these extra, what we call auditory retraining and rehabilitation. So we take care of the whole person and the hearing health care of the whole person.
17: So people can schedule, in the place to start is just

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0: Back into it, back at it. You found the local show on 570 WSYR. It's Tom and Steve bringing you all these great local businesses and what they do for the area. You know, a lot of people like to listen and find out that so-and-so does this and so-and-so has a hobby. In other words, they know the business owner when they listen to this show for more than just their business.
1: The whole thing, people want to do business with people they feel like they know and they trust.
0: Right, absolutely.
1: If you don't hear a conversation, you just hear, you know, somebody like you screaming in an ad. Yeah, it's only one-dimensional, right?
0: But, right.
1: Then when you get to know them, oh, their kids go to school with my kids, or hey, whatever it is.
0: Absolutely.
1: It makes it feel safer.
0: And I think that, you know, we're genuine in our endorsement of particular places. Now, I bought some of these magnetic things, these anodized, colorful magnetic things that go around screwdrivers.
1: Okay.
0: Because
1: I
0: a lot
1: don't
0: of
1: know
0: times,
1: where this is going.
0: Well, yeah, well, because a lot of times when I'm unscrewing something in a tight spot, the screw falls off, like the magnetization of a Phillips head screwdriver
1: is
0: not
1: very strong. What's a screwdriver?
0: Yeah, right. You even know that. But anyway, so they make these neat little devices, and I'm seeing them all over the internet. And, you know, they're highly endorsed. I ordered it, it's going on a month, and still haven't received them. And I've emailed the company, three times.
1: Yeah, they
0: don't care. Yeah, and nobody cares, and nobody's even responded to say, oh, it's held up, it's this and that. So, you know, it's a little different when you do those kinds of purchases, or when Steve and I are endorsing a company. We really mean it, and
1: no, we do. We're slow to recommend people.
0: Sure, yeah.
1: Because it's this sounds weird. Our reputation too.
0: Absolutely.
1: We're saying, hey, trust these guys or gals, and do it. So our next guest does something.

0: ice cream. I don't know if we can trust him.
1: Yeah, it's not.
0: He didn't bring samples, so yogurt. I can't.
1: Jimmy Doyle's with us. He's the president of Love Handles.
2: How's it going, guys?
1: Good. How you doing there,
2: Thanks so much for bringing me along.
1: Well, thank you. I went to your website to get some background. And tell us exactly where you're located. Tell people.
2: So we're in Eastwood, in the heart of the business district there on 2500 James Street, just a block from the Palace Theater, if you're familiar with
1: Yeah. Going east or...
2: Going away from the city.
1: Going away
2: from the city. A block away,
1: yeah. Yeah, not bad at all, yeah.
2: It's a great spot. Yeah, we have great traffic.
0: What did it used to be?
2: It used to be a Subway, and then it was a Burning Dairy before then.
0: Oh, yeah, okay.
2: So it has a long history.
0: The Little Burn Dairy.
2: Yes.
0: There was a big one, the little one?
1: There's one on the corner.
2: We don't like to give Burning Dairy a complex, but yes. It's
1: yeah, I used to be up there all the time. The little guy had the DJ company up there where I got my records and everything like that. Well, and then the post office is up there.
2: Yeah,
1: Pomco Insurance was up there.
2: Yeah, Pomco. Yeah, unfortunately, have big empty buildings right now because United Healthcare bought them out. And now it's just been empty.
1: Interesting. So, Jimmy, what was the basis of starting this company? Why did you start it? And tell people exactly what it is.
2: Well, so Love Handles is really came out of a heart for our church. Our church wanted to have some kind of permanent space there in the community. We meet in the Palace Theater, and we figured since we had this mobile space on Sunday mornings, what could we do that was a permanent space there in a community that was just had a heart to be kind of like a community center, only not a community center. Mm-hmm. And I was working at the Apple store and became really good friends with the frozen yogurt shop there at the mall as I was going my lunch break walks. And we struck up conversation, became friends, would always stop and talk to them, and then they just eventually said, hey, we're looking to retire and move out west. And my lights just kind of went on and thought, man, I love frozen yogurt, and how cool would it be to have a frozen yogurt shop? And they brought me in and trained me and showed me all the ways, and we raised money as a church, and we decided that we were going to open up this shop with a very specific heart to give back to the community, and to figure out a way that, you know, for some reason we had to close up shop, the community would kind of be outraged at the fact that we would have to leave. So that was kind of our mindset. And
0: so you put it on. So the mall one is nothing to do with the mall one at this point.
2: It doesn't. No. Yeah. The mall one, you know, wound up staying there at the mall, bought out by somebody else. So we just opened up our own shop there in the heart of Eastwood.
1: Yeah. And you're so much more than just frozen yogurt. You also have a game room in there. I saw a lot of arcades. You can have people have a party, a birthday party, or any type of party, really.
2: Yeah, it's real fun because originally that part of Subway was not used. So when we opened it up, it was just this big open space, and we weren't sure what we were going to do with it as we were opening. And we just started thinking, again, the motive is for it to be a quasi community center. Let's start filling up with free play arcade games for kids to be able to come. And it's nice. It's just three blocks from one of the local K-8 schools there. There's no major streets they have to cross to get there. And man, what would it look like to be able to just be a place where they'd want to come and hang out? So we got a bunch of free play arcade games. And that led to people wanting to reserve it for parties and different kinds of events. And then that led us to start investing in characters.
1: So we have characters.
2: Yeah, we have large mascot characters that we do originally for the parties. But now we go out to different events and have these characters that go on the road and do different things. And it just kind of keeps growing and expanding into different things as the need presents itself.
0: So this is a year-round operation?
2: Year-round, yeah. So thankfully, you know, we don't have a walk-up window, but we have a lot of spacing inside so we can be open all year round, and people can come anytime to get some froyo and to give back to the community.
0: Froyo.
1: Did you catch that? Well, tell us about the health benefits of frozen yogurt over general ice cream, which
0: and vegetables.
1: Now we're finding out via YouTube that a lot of ice creams aren't really ice cream. They're not even being made with real cream and everything.
2: Yeah.
1: So tell us the difference.
2: Well, you know, yogurt has a lot of digestive benefits for the stomach, mm-hmm. a lot of healthy bacteria that is in it that helps with your digestive. And then overall, frozen yogurt and yogurt in general is just a low-fat product. So frozen yogurt across the board is either low-fat or no-fat when it comes to being able to have it. So a lot more healthier, a lot more easy on a lot of people's stomachs. If you have some kind of dairy tolerances or sensitivities, it tends to go over a lot easier.
0: What are the most popular flavors?
2: The most popular flavors, you know, even in frozen yogurt, it's still chocolate and vanilla.
1: Yeah.
2: By far, that is the most popular flavors that people always come in looking for.
1: Yeah.
2: But then, you know, next... from there is going to be, depending on who you are, college kids love California tart, and then usually the rest of the crowd loves the cookies and cream.
0: What about toppings?
1: Like, yeah, I was going to say, you probably have a lot of toppings.
2: That's usually what people get wowed by, is just we have a large, probably 60-plus different toppings and syrups that, again, that part makes it not so healthy when you're talking about the health benefits of frozen yogurt, but large selection.
0: Do I make my own, or are you making it, or how's it work?
2: Yeah, it's a self-serve model, so you grab your cup and you get whatever flavors froyo you want, whatever toppings you want, and it's totally customizable to the way you want it.
0: So you charge by the weight?
2: Charge by the weight.
0: I'm glad they don't do that for us, Tom.
2: Charge by the weight. Not your weight. Yeah, we don't put you on the scale. Yeah.
0: How much your weight? Well, you got to pay more.
1: Golly, yeah. I would imagine that now is the season, too, because, you know, if we can get past rain, when the sun shines, people want, you know.
2: Yeah, we're kind of in an interesting in-between season because it's not quite yet summer weather, but we have a huge college following. So, like, during the winter, you know, the college kids, they come and they love their froyo, and no matter what the weather is, they come out and hang out.
1: From all colleges, you got SU and Le Moyne.
2: I would say SU and Le Moyne is probably the main ones, and even Syracuse out of the two are just, you know, they're diehard fans.
0: So the Love Handles is on James Street, just east of the Palace, right?
2: Yeah.
0: When are you open?
2: We're open every day. So during the week, we open up at 2 now, and then on the weekends, we open up till 12. And then our heart is to be a place that fills in, I think, a late night need. So most nights, we're open till 11 or midnight.
0: Oh, wow.
2: Yeah, so we try to get, you know, when you want to, used to go to Friendly's, and if you remember, we used to go to Friendly's.
1: Yeah, yeah.
2: There's no more Friendly's around, you know, late night place to be able to get a treat and hang in.
1: Do you have coffee at all?
2: We don't have coffee. No, we have smoothies and some other drinks, but we have some cold brew that you can add to, like, milkshakes and different things like that.
0: Cool. Love Handles right there on James Street, right near the Palace Theater. A great place for froyo. Is that what we're calling it?
2: That's what all the kids are calling it.
0: Yeah, Jimmy Doyle, who's the king of it, president. Welcome. Thanks for joining us.
2: Yes, thank you.
1: All right, Joe Scrippa is coming up next. He's the owner of the Scrippa Group Real Estate and Property Management. Stick around for that conversation on the local show on 570 WSYR.
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24: From the 570 WSYR newsroom, I'm Anthony Panazowicz. Skinny Atlas residents will vote on Tuesday on a proposed nearly $1 million raise to the Library Association's tax levy. The proposed increase looks to sustain day-to-day operations and finance a new library building through a long-term bond. The vote appears on the Skinny Atlas Central School District ballot alongside the district's proposed budget. The man who died after falling into Lake Ontario in Jefferson County on Friday did not have a life jacket on. That according to police, who say they were called on Friday for a report of a man who fell out of a small aluminum boat into Shawmont Bay. After an extensive search, he would be found and identified as 21-year-old Ryan Clough of Carthage. And a Syracuse professor has won the first ever Syracuse Prize for his work publishing the writings of people in prison. Writing studies professor Patrick Berry founded Project Mend to publish the creative works of current and former inmates in the forms of literary journals, podcasts, and even a short film. Next update in 30 minutes, breaking news anytime. I'm Anthony Panazowicz on Syracuse's breaking news, weather, and traffic station, News Radio 570 WSYR.
25: Carrick, GOP Bill Cassidy is out in Louisiana, defeated in Saturday's primary by Julia Letlow, who was endorsed by President Trump.
26: I am going to make sure that our story is heard across the rest of the state. I would love to continue to earn your support and garner every vote that I possibly can. And I promise you this, I will never forget that this is not my seat. It is yours.
25: Cassidy says no regrets.
27: I have spoken with John, I have spoken with Julia, and I congratulated them both. This was not the result that I necessarily wanted, but I feel great.
25: Letlow will face off against John Fleming in a runoff in June. On the Democratic side, Jamie Davis advanced to a runoff, the second spot too close to call, between Nicholas Abarez and Gary Crockett. 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
4: 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Weather.
29: Clouds and sun today. The high at 78. Partly cloudy tonight, low 58. For tomorrow, clouds and sun. Afternoon thunderstorm and a high 89. Partly cloudy, warm and humid tomorrow night, low 70. Some sun and clouds. Breezy and warm. Afternoon thunderstorm Tuesday. That could be a heavy storm. High on Tuesday afternoon at 90. From the Stellar Roofing Weather Center, I'm Steve Williams.
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1: What's a penny, Tom?
0: There's no more pennies left. You got to, if you have them, you have to keep them, and then they might be worth something.
1: I told you what I do with pennies a few weeks ago on the air, didn't I?
0: No, I don't remember you saying
1: anything. So when I'm on, when I go to like Florida or Myrtle Beach or anywhere, yeah.
0: Oh, you throw them.
1: I take
0: people.
1: A pocket full of change and I just throw them out in front of the people sweeping the with the for metal
0: for things.
1: You know, watch them. They get all excited and it's a penny. You know, it's kind of fun to watch.
0: He's such a scorch. I mean, he loves to do those things.
2: Only you.
1: It probably is only me. I'm sorry if you got caught. In that. So,
0: all right, enough of your nonsense. Dr. Petropaoli does real work for real people, and he helps them not be in pain when they have knee problems or hip problems. Victory in Motion, the home of knee repair, not knee replacement.
1: Yeah, and we had some folks on here last week that he fixed, for lack of a better term, that went through the process, the day of clarity. I finally remember what that was called. Time where.
0: So if you didn't believe it, we had people who were living it.
1: It's real.
0: Yeah, they're living it.
1: And people are like, oh, I need a knee replacement. Maybe not. But I don't think people believe it. I mean, people call there every week. They hear it on the radio. They hear people talking, but they're
0: and don't be confused. You know, I want to make that very clear to people. There's other people talking about regenerative medicine that don't quite have it down and dialed in.
1: No, it's a different
0: like Dr. Petropaoli.
1: It's a different
0: animal.
1: Yeah. But I mean, who was it that you go through that long process? You got to get the X-rays, then you got to go PT, then you got to get the MRI or the CAT scan,
0: and
1: then they make a plan and they work it all up. One day, bam, boom, here we go. Here's what's wrong. Here's how we can fix it. And like the people that were giving real testimony, real lives, you know, are doing it.
0: Yeah, they've been impacted.
1: If you're in pain and you want a second opinion or maybe a first opinion, Dr. Petropaoli, call them. They have great answers. 685-7544. They'll explain their process. And if you need some hope and you need to get out of pain, give them a shout. Tell them you heard them on the, you heard us, they heard them.
0: What did on,
1: they
0: the say them?
1: On the local show. That's what it is. 685-7544, victoryinmotion.com. Tom.
0: Joe Scrippa is with us right now. He's the owner of the Scrippa Group Real Estate and Property Management. How are you, Joe?
3: Doing well.
0: Good. You can get closer to that microphone. I know you don't want to get closer to Steve, but go ahead. Bring it.
1: There you go.
0: There you go.
1: There you go.
0: Get right in there. Yeah.
1: Joe's radio listeners don't realize Joe's just a little guy, so
0: you'll notice
1: can barely reach it.
0: You'll notice on the videos that Steve will sometimes lean against the microphone, like it holds his cheek up. So you can get close to him. Yeah. So Joe, you've been in the business for quite some time, and we talk about the evolution of what's happening around our area up in Cicero. Joe and I both live up in that area, but what's happening all the way around? I mean, we've got the aquariums opening up. A lot of roads are starting to open back up.
2: I say it's pretty exciting to see the evolution. It's not a lot of fun.
0: No,
2: I sat on 690 the other day for about 15 minutes getting from downtown to Teal Ave.
0: Yeah. Oh, forget that.
2: So you know, but. Can we really complain? Because if you're in Harrisburg or Philadelphia,
0: it's like that all the time.
2: Or somewhere else, you're waiting an hour in that.
1: Well, you got a good look at the Zoe advertising billboard there right before Teal.
2: I did. I got to sit and watch it like TV.
1: Yeah, there we go. So by the way, if you have a business and you want to be seen by 27,000 people a day,
2: so many cars, there are so many eyes.
1: Yeah, it's great. It's you've been on it. How was your results when you're on it?
2: Excellent, excellent. Everybody says.
0: Saw you.
2: Tons of phone calls.
1: Well, that's cool. So real estate wise, how long are they going to be fixing things, and are we going to inconvenience before world takes off?
0: And when are the builders going to start making new houses?
2: You know what? I was up by Lions Run yesterday.
0: Where is Lions?
2: Talking about Cicero.
1: What's Lions Run?
2: So when you're Route 31 in South Bay Road, you turn right, and just about a mile or two down at Cicero Center Road.
1: Oh, on 31.
2: I'm 31.
0: Oh, yes, yeah,
2: I'm 31. There's a development called Lions Run.
0: Oh, is that Lions Run? Okay, yeah, I know what you're talking about. I didn't
2: near
0: know.
2: Near the lake. So that, to me, right now, is the only development that you really see anything happening.
1: Why? We need a zillion houses, all these things coming. Why?
2: We need a zillion houses. You know, you ask what's going on in the market. Here's what's going on in the entire market, is there's a lot of developers that have hit town, and they're in planning for new construction. So permitting is happening. We have a lot of difficulty with wetlands. We talked about this on the last time I was on the show is about people with land. If you have land right now and you think you want to sell it sometime in the next 5 years, you better get moving right now, because the wetland issues are becoming so difficult and more complicated.
1: That's a New York. Is that a federal or New York State?
2: Both.
1: Oh, well, that's fine. You got both of them coming.
2: And we're pretty much looking at something like a moratorium on building, from the perspective of you can't get your wetlands cleared.
0: I got news for you. The heck with the ticks and the mosquitoes. Get rid of the damn wetland and put some houses, put something constructive on there.
1: Swamps are protected.
2: So what's happening is we do have a lot of people coming from out of the area. You know, we've had significant, very significant developers coming out of downstate or other parts of the country that follow the technology manufacturers.
0: Right.
2: And they are looking for places to build homes. So we really need the land opportunities. So if somebody thinks they have a land opportunity, that's what we want to hear about.
1: So when you say land to build things, there's got to be water, power, sewer. It's all that stuff, because if I just have a field.
0: Yeah,
2: The most ideal has public sewers. However, if you have a great plot of land that does have...
0: septic.
2: If it's got water... You can always do septic systems in larger lots. You know, so we would look at anything for developers. And, you know, look, a lot of people think they're going to hold out and cash out later. Well, there's this little, there's this...
0: bell curve?
2: There's a bell curve to that. You're going to go up and it's going to drop, you know. Right. So if you don't do it sometime sooner than later, you might be on the downswing.
1: So every house on Route 31 in Clay is for sale. Change my mind.
2: True story. I mean,
1: you look and it's like the I think people are like gold.
0: I'm surprised that one person, it's just past the railroad tracks. There's a Lutheran church over there.
1: Yep. Yeah, yeah.
0: And there's a bunch of land that as you're going towards Greenies and everything.
2: It's going.
0: I can't believe she hasn't sold that yet.
2: Going, almost gone.
0: Almost gone.
1: And how far is too far away? I was fishing, shocker, right? At the other end of Oneida Lake, like North Shore, North Bay.
0: Oh, North
1: Bay. It's a half hour probably from there.
2: But, Central Square.
1: But there was a lot of... property. There was like an old church building with a parsonage attached.
0: Oh, there's a ton of.
1: And I saw that. I went, you know, maybe it's 70,000 square feet.
2: The biggest issue up there is the lack of sewers, lack of water.
1: Oh, okay.
2: So if there's not water, that makes it more difficult. Lack of sewers, you can do large lots. But in addition to that, what we have is our aging community that has these houses. Tom, your kids are all going away this year, and we're left with these larger homes. Do we really need that larger home, or can you take the equity that you've earned and built into that house, you and your wife and your family have built into that house, and move on into something different, better for your lifestyle? And warmer for your lifestyle, sure.
0: And warmer. And of course, I'm redoing Nicholas's bedroom for the Swedish exchange student, who's also a masseuse, by the way. We'll get that taken care of.
1: Stop. 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Is the phone number. You can get them. 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Joe, we appreciate you joining us today.
2: Thanks for having me.
0: Scott Case is going to come up next. We're going to find out what his business is all about. CNY Carriage Company. I don't know if he's going to bring the horse in here but it'll all be on the local show on 570 WSYR.
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0: We're back into it, back at it. This is The Local Show with Tom and Steve. Mostly Steve, but he drags me along. And
1: we all know that's not true. We all know that's not true. You're the man behind the curtain, Tom.
0: You know, I'm multi-talented. I fixed my trailer this week, too.
1: What was wrong with it?
0: Well, the button that makes the hitch go up and down, whatever they call that.
1: The button.
0: The hydraulic thing. The hydraulic tongue stopped working. And I had a sneaking suspicion because it's usually a ground wire. So I had to take out all the screws, sand everything
1: down, right?
0: Put it all together. I was right. Now, I did double check, though. I went up to RV
1: Place.
0: I can't remember what they
1: Campers
0: call it.
1: World, Tom?
0: Campers
1: and
0: World.
1: Cicero?
0: That's it.
1: I'll just finish your thoughts
0: and
1: here.
0: And they were nice enough talk to me, and he confirmed what I said. All right, look, we got a new person on the show. He listens to the show.
1: And he came in anyway.
0: Right, that's a miracle. I'm tell you what. Scott Case is with us. He's the owner of CNY Carriage Company. How are you, Scott?
2: I'm doing good.
0: Good. Scott, what's your story? Did you come from Syracuse? Are you a Syracuse native?
2: Well, I was born down in Cortland and then bought a farm out in Oneida. And
0: beautiful.
2: I'm still out in Oneida.
0: I used to run that radio station out there across from Hood.
2: A little tiny one.
0: That little one over there. That was fun.
2: The antenna's bigger than the building.
0: Yeah, it was like old-fashioned radio. So you got a farm? And what do you farm?
2: Yeah, we got a horse farm.
0: Oh, okay.
2: They have about 50 acres of land, and we run between 14 and 20 head of horses all the time.
0: Wow. Yeah.
1: Did you have a horse in the Kentucky Derby?
2: No, I didn't.
1: Oh, okay. Just checking in. You got to ask.
0: Do you do anything with race horses or?
2: No, we got all pulling horses and carriage horses.
0: Do you do any riding out there? Like, do people come and ride your horses or can?
2: We do. We contract with Onondaga County Park, Highland Forest.
0: Oh, yeah. We take that. We did that with a few couples around Christmas time.
2: Yep.
1: You went horseback riding, Tom?
0: No, we didn't. You ride in the sleigh. Yeah,
1: okay, I'm thinking you want a horse.
0: One horse open sleigh.
1: I want a picture of that.
0: Actually, it was two horses, I believe, right, that pull it?
1: Yeah. So yeah, where does CNY Carriage, where did that come out of? How did that come up?
0: We got all these horses. What are you going to do with them?
2: There you go. There's the answer. Then we got the chance to start Highland Forest up there, so we started the company and then branched out to doing all kinds of weddings and proms and
0: and
2: fairs,
0: it's so
2: festivals.
0: So not only do you have the sleigh, the horses pulling the sleigh, but you also have a carriage with wheels, right?
2: Yes. Yeah. So we do wagon rides and we have a fancy wedding carriage.
0: Nice.
1: So how does that work? So if someone is getting married, you show up with a horse and a carriage and do the bring them in or out or however it works at the venue, right?
0: Yeah.
2: Yeah, we give them 3 hours because, you know, weddings never start on time. And
0: oh, yes, that's for sure.
1: It's the DJ's fault.
0: Yeah.
2: Exactly. And, you know, lots of pictures. It's all about the pictures.
0: Oh, sure.
2: So we do 3 hours. We come in all beautiful, bring the bride into the...
0: Are you driving the carriage?
2: Oh, yes.
0: Yep. So, yeah, you dress up in your tux and tails and top hat?
2: Top hat and everything.
0: Oh, very good, man.
1: You know, we see these the carriages down in New York City and things. How different are you than those?
2: We're not any different at all.
1: Really?
0: Yep. No kidding.
2: We actually do a Armory Square in Syracuse during Christmas time. Go from the most up to around the Christmas tree and back.
0: Oh, that's kind of cool.
1: So here's a strange question. Maybe not. You're in New York State.
0: Yeah.
1: Are you regulated? Do you have like special permits or laws? Or is the governor taking your profit yet? Or is she still working on it?
2: She's still working on it.
1: So there's not like a special license or is it?
2: No.
1: So you can just do your thing right now.
2: We do our thing. We carry, you know, we're fully insured.
1: Okay.
2: And we just do our thing.
0: I would imagine business has to be booming because, you know, I've been in the wedding business a little over 40 years, and brides are always looking for something unique. And that's really cool. Now, my daughter's getting married next year. We might be up at Highland Forest for her wedding. And if we were, you know, that'd be a nice little thing to, you know, bring them in from wherever
1: So you do this year-round?
2: Year-round, yep. Yeah.
1: Okay, is it just one carriage, or would the wedding party be in a carriage, or how do you do it?
2: We can make that happen.
1: Really?
2: We're very versatile.
0: Yeah, yes. A bunch, yeah.
2: I got five teams of horses, and three wedding carriages, some ride wagons.
1: That's pretty broad.
0: Let me ask you this. Is it difficult to get parts for carriages? Because I'm told that people who are in the wagon wheel business are kind of out of business.
2: So it's alive and well in Pennsylvania and Amish country.
0: I never thought about that. Trip.
1: Remember when renting classic cars for weddings?
0: Oh, that was a big deal.
1: Somebody would have a
0: people
1: car.
0: People still are doing that. But around here, it's more difficult because of the weather. Nobody wants their classic car out in the rain.
1: Right, so. But I wonder, because they changed the limousine law, like for those things.
0: Yeah,
1: when they had that bad accident a dozen years ago, whatever, everything changed.
0: Albany,
1: and most of those limo companies are gone now.
0: Yeah, there's not a lot. When we were, you know, in the height of our weddings, there used to be a ton of limo companies.
1: Correct.
0: And not now.
1: Yeah, they're just not there. So this is a shiny alternative to that. Would people ever do it for like a birthday gift or other things?
0: Anniversary. Like I got an anniversary coming up. Maybe I would do that.
2: So absolutely.
1: Could you pull up to the Cicero housing development that I know well that Tom lives in near Mr. Scrippa? So you could clock up, climb up there. They could get in and go for a ride around the neighborhood or go somewhere. Can you go on public roads?
2: Yes.
0: How would you transport that thing? Like, would you just come from the farm in it, or?
2: Nope, I got a big truck and trailer, and we can load the carriage or wagon and the horses all in one unit, and we put them together once we get there.
0: No kidding.
1: That's fun. That
0: sounds like a blast. Let's go.
1: So, how many horses did you say? 17? What number did you say?
0: 20-something.
2: We got 14 right now.
1: Okay. And are certain horses married to certain carriages, or do you mix and match, or do they know what they're doing, or how does it work?
2: No, they all do all the jobs.
1: Okay.
2: I make sure everybody does everything.
1: Does a horse need to be trained for that?
2: Yes.
1: How do you train a horse to do that?
2: You got to get them out in public and just, you know, repetition.
0: Because they have to be good around people, too. You can't be taking any chances with them freaking out, right?
2: No, you can't. They got to be good with the...
1: Yeah. Well, years ago, and I think I shared this story with Tom, we were at Gettysburg. And they had horse tours.
0: I remember that. Yeah,
1: you want a horse around Gettysburg. So it was like, hey, this is fun. We'll do it, and we're going along. Well, I had my camera on me. Shocker, right? And apparently that spooked the horse.
0: Yes.
1: The horse's name was Patriot. The horse took off. Like full speed.
0: You were on it.
1: And I was on it, and I held on. They were impressed, actually, because I wasn't following. I just grabbed on, and the horse took off and went a long ways. And they brought it all back, and then they gave me gave me a horse. Maybe it was a donkey at that point. They switched it in.
0: Yeah,
1: But you're afraid a horse is going to get spooked and do something crazy?
2: No. We make sure they're well trained before we get them out there in that situation.
0: Okay. How do people get in touch with you? Because, do they have to book way in advance? Seems like you'd always be busy.
2: Pretty much. The sooner you can book, the better off we are.
1: Right. Are they able to do that at the cnycarriagecompany.com website?
2: Yes.
1: So the information's there.
2: Yeah.
1: So maybe there's a wedding, maybe a grand something coming up.
0: Right.
1: This is different. This is fun. And you said pictures. I can't imagine all the pictures people would take with the horses. So information at cnycarriagecompany.com. cnycarriagecompany.com. You can see the horses. You probably see a picture of Scott there holding a horse or two. I don't know what's there. We'll take a look. But we appreciate you joining us today.
2: Well, happy to be here.
0: Kicking off hour number two of the local show, we're going to have some gripping conversations with Brandon Rosito, president of Driveway Ceiling and Snow Plowing, Inc. 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
29: From the 570 WSYR newsroom, I'm Anthony Panasiewicz. For the second year in a row, Syracuse men's lacrosse is heading to the Final Four. Three unanswered goals by SU in the fourth quarter finished off UNC 13-11. The Orange take on number two in the nation, Notre Dame, next Saturday in Charlottesville, Virginia. The man who died after falling into Lake Ontario in Jefferson County on Friday did not have a life jacket on. That according to police, who say they were called on Friday for a report of a man who fell out of a small aluminum boat and into Chaumont Bay. After an extensive search, he was found and identified as 21-year-old Ryan Klo of Carthage. And the city of Syracuse is recognizing Tourette Awareness Month during the month of May. City Hall was lit up teal on Friday night with Councilmember Marty Knave addressing Common Council on Monday. On Sunday, May 31st, Tourette's Awareness Banner will be raised in front of City Hall to encourage further education and support for the neurological disease. Next update in 30 minutes, breaking news anytime. I'm Anthony Panazza. What's on Syracuse's breaking news, weather, and traffic station. 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
30: The incumbent is out. Two other Republicans head to a runoff. I'm Ann Carrick, Fox News. Voters in Louisiana have spoken, ousting GOP U.S. Senator Bill Cassidy.
31: Trump-backed Congresswoman Julia Letlow and State Treasurer John Fleming got the most votes and will face off in a runoff on June 27th. Incumbent Bill Cassidy finished third, ending his bid for re-election. Under Louisiana's election rules, only the top two candidates advanced to the runoff. The result marks a major political defeat for Cassidy. He faced backlash from many Republicans for voting to convict President Trump following the attack on the U.S. Capitol. The primary is being viewed as another test of Trump's influence over the Republican Party. The winner of June's runoff will enter November's general election as the early favorite in a deeply Republican Louisiana.
0: Fox's Chanley Painter. President Trump with a warning, Iran will face a very bad time if a peace agreement is not reached soon. Trey Yingst is in Tel Aviv with the latest.
1: Tension remains high across the Middle East as the region waits to see if the war will resume in the days ahead. So far, diplomatic efforts to reach an agreement have been unsuccessful, with Iran unwilling to make the necessary concessions to reach a deal. President Trump spoke on his return flight from China, indicating that he didn't like the first sentence of the Iranian response to the U.S. proposal.
2: I looked at it, and if I don't like the first sentence, I just throw it away.
3: What was the first sentence?
2: An unacceptable sentence. Because they have fully agreed no nuclear, and if they have any nuclear of any form, I don't read the rest of them.
1: And on Saturday, the USS Gerald R. Ford returned to the United States after a deployment that was the longest for an aircraft carrier since the Vietnam War.
0: Iranian officials continue making defiant statements about their nuclear program, including insisting they will keep enriching uranium. 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
25: 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Weather.
4: Clouds and sun today, the high at 78. Partly cloudy tonight, low 58. For tomorrow, clouds and sun, afternoon thunderstorm at a high 89. Partly cloudy, warm and humid tomorrow night, low 70. Some sun and clouds, breezy and warm, afternoon thunderstorm Tuesday. That could be a heavy storm, high on Tuesday afternoon at 90. From the Stellar Roofing Weather Center, I'm Steve Williams.
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14: Back into it, back at it, welcome back in. This is hour number two of The Local Show. Get ready for some intriguing discussions with Brendan Rosito, who is the president of Driveway Ceiling Snow Plowing Incorporated. Ty Martineau stops by. He's the owner of Mission Haulers. And then Joshua Hahn, the co-president of Hahn Welding Supply and Hahn Specialty Gases, which is better than Steve's gases. And finally, we'll have a conversation with Marie Ferrone, licensed funeral director of Ferrone & Son and funeral home, right? So, Steve, you're all set? Ready to go?
10: You know, I was born ready. No, okay. Not really.
14: Keep your gases to yourself.
10: Not a problem.
14: Brandon, am I saying your last name right, Rosito?
11: You said the name correctly, but the business name is wrong.
14: Oh, good. Well, very nice.
11: It's Driveway Ceiling Paving Company.
14: Ceiling Paving. Okay.
11: Yep. We used to plow snow, and we got out of that business about 6 years ago.
14: Okay.
11: So now we just do ceiling and paving.
14: I thought so, but if I say that my producer screwed up, they'll just yell at me anyway.
11: Yeah. No, it was Driveway Ceiling Snow Plowing for a long time, and some of our Customers have been with us for a long time, still probably recognize us as that.
7: But, yeah, gotcha.
11: But we switched it to paving.
7: So you're just in, and I believe that, you know, unbeknownst to all of us, that you just did my driveway.
11: Yeah, and I just found that out this morning.
7: Yeah, right.
11: Yeah, talking to you.
7: So that's fantastic. And you not only sealed the driveways, but my neighbor had a little problem where there was some erosion going into his garage, and you guys fixed that too.
11: Perfect. Good.
10: Yeah. So what's that? Erosion of the garage.
7: You know? Well, you know, where you know, your driveway starts to sink right where it goes and lips into the garage.
10: Okay.
7: So I think he had to have all that. He was
10: built
7: having
10: up.
7: Some, build up and all that.
11: Yes.
7: And your guys did that, and now they're going to come back and seal him.
11: Very good.
10: So how often should a driveway be sealed?
11: So generally it's every other year. Mm-hmm. If you have a new driveway put in, say you have a new driveway this year, brand new driveway, you'd seal it 2 years in a row. So next year, then the following year. And then start skipping a year.
10: Okay. And what does sealing do?
11: Sealing protects it, keeps the water from getting in it. It seals up any cracks, you know, so you don't have the blacktop falling apart.
10: It kind of looks better too, doesn't it?
11: Oh, for sure.
7: Oh, yeah.
11: Absolutely.
7: Yeah.
11: Yep. And a lot of people like it done in the spring just because it's so clean,
7: right.
11: So black. There's no more scratches from plowing, snow blowing, dirt from the winter, things like that.
7: Or you can screw it up like I did by washing the car on the paint, and then I used some harsh chemicals, and now I have brown spots. So,
10: good job, Tom.
7: But hopefully Brandon will take care of
10: it. So these things, my perception is that you have to be Italian to be in your business. Is that
7: absolutely
10: true?
7: Absolutely, yes.
11: You know, that it seems to be the case. Okay. A lot of my competitors are.
10: I don't know, and
11: I don't know why, but that just seems to be the case.
10: And it feels like when you're in a neighborhood, you're in a neighborhood, and it's like this leads to that leads to that. Is that just a perception, or is that kind of happen?
11: No, it kind of happens. You know, what happens is you do a job, neighbors see it.
7: That's what happened with me. Yeah, the neighbor suggested you guys.
11: Yep, and then just one thing leads to another, and then they tell their friends and family, and it's a lot of them are in the same area and.
10: Mm-hmm. So what's the seasonality to this whole thing?
7: Like spring, right?
10: Right, but the plant has to be open, right?
11: Yeah. So I mean, it's all weather dependent, obviously, but it's generally we can start sealing towards the end of April.
10: Okay. Is paving and sealing the same seasons or no?
11: Within reason, yeah. Usually paving can start a little earlier and go a little bit later. The asphalt plants are open. We have sealer. We're working generally every day. It's hard with the weather.
10: Do you ever do that? Hey, we're in the neighborhood. We're doing this. We got some extra stuff. We can give you a deal. You ever turn
11: we
10: to
11: don't
10: that
11: do,
10: guy?
11: No, we don't do that.
10: I don't know. I'm suspicious of people to do that.
11: There isn't any extra. If you right. I mean, a little bit.
7: Job.
11: For blacktop, if you have one ton left or maybe two because you just ordered enough so you don't run out. Yes, but. To have truckloads left,
7: You can replace a whole driveway, yes?
11: Correct, yes.
7: Okay.
11: Yep.
7: So if somebody had sinkholes and, it was just all tore up, you could do that.
10: Do you have to strip it down? Is it like a roof? You go over it? Is it sometimes one way, sometimes another? I mean, how do you determine what you actually do?
11: Well, it's funny you brought up the roof scenario because I do that a lot when I go look at work because sometimes you can just go over the old driveway and someone that doesn't know a lot about driveways, I say sometimes you get your roof done, you can go over those shingles.
7: Yes.
11: And other times you have to strip it down because you have perhaps bad plywood. You have a bad base in your driveway, so you have to dig it all up. So it's really a case-by-case basis.
10: So if somebody's got areas that are have holes or gaps and stuff, you're more likely to dig it up to firm it up?
11: Or no? If you have sinkholes where like you were in driving and you see ruts for the, then you have a base issue. So if you were to go over it, that they're just going to come back. You're going to have the same problem again.
10: Are there good products and bad products, or do you guys all pretty much use the same stuff?
11: It's all pretty much the same stuff. There's only so many places that make blacktop or make sealer. It's pretty much
7: the same. Does the state or federal laws, do they govern you
11: mostly for
7: the product?
11: But mostly state. Mostly state. Years ago, we used to have a great product, Coal Tar Sealer, and that stuff was phenomenal. It lasted on your driveway forever.
7: Really?
11: And they started banning it, and every year it was going to get banned, and finally, I think it's been 5 years now.
7: Why? What was the health risk?
11: I guess when it wears, because sealer wears, you do it every other year, so when it wears, it's getting into the water supply, things like that, the particles of it. I don't know much about that, but eventually they ended up banning it.
10: So how big is your team?
11: I think we got about 25 employees this year.
10: Oh, wow. Yeah. So why, there's a lot of paving people Sealers, in yeah. Sealer paving in that space that names ends with a vowel like right. you guys. Why do people choose you? Because you get a lot of business, you're doing a lot of work. Why are they picking you?
11: You know, and I get quite asked that question all the time, and I come back with the same answer, and it always seems to be that we just follow through. You know, a lot of my competitors do good work just like I do, and someone calls, you know, if they call after hours, we call them back first thing in the morning. Mm-hmm. If we say we're going to be there, you know, Thursday in the morning, do an estimate, we're there Thursday. If we're going to do the job and seal your driveway Monday, we'll be there Monday. And if, you know, things do happen, you sure. know, we have breakdowns weather, right? or weather or things like that, then we call and say, hey, we're running behind today, we'll be there in a little bit, or it's going to start raining soon, we can't seal your driveway, we have to postpone you till tomorrow.
7: Yeah.
11: It's just a communication.
7: How many years have you been in the business?
11: This will be 24 years this year.
7: Beautiful.
10: Wow.
7: And are you from Syracuse originally?
11: Or? Yeah, West Monroe, Central Square area. Yeah.
7: Oh, great.
11: Yeah.
7: Great.
10: Oswego County, huh?
11: Yeah.
7: We won't hold that. We'll let them on the show anyway.
10: So someone, if they, I'm imagining, how much is my driveway? What else do they ask? What color is the bed? I mean, isn't that, or how much would it be to do it? Is that what you, is that a fair question that you hear all the time?
11: It is, yeah. And I mean, someone that has their driveway sealed every other year, they generally already know about what it'll be. I mean, everything goes up. I mean, that's just
10: sure.
11: the way.
10: Yeah.
11: So, I mean, they generally know that it's, you know, approximately $200 or $300 or whatever it may be. As far as the paving, I mean, that's not something that you do every other year. So that's a, some people know because they had their neighbors the driveway done and they say, hey, it was $5,000, it was $6,000, it was $10,000, whatever it is. And other people just, they don't know if it's a dollar or a million.
10: Right.
11: Know? And that's where we come in and come out and give you a price. And
10: we're calling three places to get a quote on. You get a lot of that stuff going in.
11: And I encourage you to get three quotes, you know, and
10: that's good.
11: And I tell everybody, I said, I'm not the most expensive and we're not the cheapest either. And I said, you can call everybody in Central New York and everyone's going to be within reason of,
7: sure,
11: you know, right. It's
7: right. I can definitely speak to the fact that your people did follow up very good. You have a couple of people in the office, the girls there, who were very nice, and they scheduled me, and just when they said Kevin was coming out, he came out, and when they scheduled me for the actual work to be done, they were right
10: that
7: on
10: is,
7: the money.
10: That is not contractor-esque, because contractors sometimes get a bad reputation. Right. So if they want to get a quote, somebody's saying, oh, we should probably seal it, they can reach out to the 380-1122.
11: Yep, that's
10: so
11: right.
10: I'm going to say that number right, Tom. Ready? It's a big area code.
7: Yes, go ahead.
10: Everybody now, 380-1122.
7: Very nice.
10: We're in, give the address, we'll give you a quote. You can go to drivewaysealinginc.com.
11: Yep.
10: Again, or get a quote, 380-1122. Thank you for joining us today.
11: Thank you.
7: Ty Martineau is coming up next. He's the owner of Mission Haulers. Stick around for that conversation right here on the local show on 570 WSYR.
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0: are too, right here on 570 WSYR 106.9 FM. And you can check us out on the YouTube. Lots of good stuff. You know, I follow a couple of people who are bass players because, you know, I like to dabble. And it's incredible how many talented people are out there. The big thing these days is women who play bass. There's a lot of girls, like young girls, who play bass, and they're fantastic. They play like virtuosos.
1: You play it. I love the bass. Like, to me, yes. When you listen to music, if the bass isn't there, it depresses me. Or you're listening to music, go to a concert, and you can't hear it or feel it. Like, I just want to
0: You come from the era of where bass, you know, players played like melody almost.
1: I love the bass.
0: Yeah, that's interesting.
1: You got to pick it up again.
0: I know. I'd like to have time and do
1: Bring
0: that.
1: Bring it in. We'll have you play on the show.
0: Sure. I actually thought about that, but
1: that'd be fun.
0: I'm embarrassed. Ty Martineau is with us right now. He's the owner of Mission Haulers. Let's invite him onto the show. How are you, buddy?
2: I'm doing all right. How are you guys?
0: Good, Ty. Ty, are you from around Syracuse? You born and raised here?
2: Born and raised right in Solvay, right behind the fairgrounds.
0: Oh, the old Solvay. So you went to Solvay High School.
2: I did.
0: And now you seem like a young man. Did you just graduate yesterday? Or
1: still in fifth grade.
2: I get that a lot. No, I'm 21 years old now.
1: He's got that boyish look, though.
0: Yeah, he does. That's good. You're going to like that when you're my age. So, yeah, I went over to Solvay. My father was a music teacher over there for a number of years. In fact, they named the school, the band room, after him. It says Tom Sokosho Sr. Band room over there. Yeah, his student was John Spillett, if you know John Spillett.
1: He has no idea.
2: I recognize the name.
1: To him, that's what he did to his Starbucks coffee. He spilled it. He doesn't know John Spillett.
0: That's fun. So you're young. When did you decide to get into Mission Haulers, and why the name Mission Haulers?
2: Yeah, absolutely. So 2 years ago, it kind of really all started out. My dad had a rental property, and one of his tenants had left. And we had to go in, and we had to take everything out. Furniture, appliances, everything that they left. And it was gross. It was yucky. And I realized that this is probably something that a lot of people don't want to deal with, or they just can't. You know,

0: physically, you know, move furniture and stuff like that. So I ended up just kind of soft advertising it on Facebook. Hey, we'll come pick up furniture and stuff like that. And then from there, it just kind of spiraled into, you know, what we do now. But the name Mission Haulers, I actually didn't start out as Mission Haulers. So just like a lot of kids, when we start a business, we try to think of a name, and you just your brain goes blank. You just can't think of anything.
1: So you had a stupid name.
0: It was actually my initials. That's all I could figure out. So we started off as TGM Enterprise is what we started off as, and it was a mouthful.
2: Yes.
0: So I was like, what's going to set me aside, you know, besides my actual service and what we do, what's going to set me aside from every other company? And I'm currently enlisted in the New York Army National Guard.
1: Awesome.
0: Great. So Mission Haulers, you know, the veteran owned theme. Yeah. You know, our slogan is your junk, our mission. You know, it's our mission.
1: So thank you for serving. They have been on the show multiple times.
0: Oh, really?
1: Yes.
0: Well, I appreciate that. Yeah. I've been in for 4.5 years now.
2: Great.
0: And I've got another year and a half. I signed, actually, while I was a junior in high school, I had the parents sign the contract for me.
2: Oh, wow.
1: Yeah. Yeah. By the way, they're going to come back after you. Like, 6 years, you know, I think we want you to stay in, because that's
0: actually, they did. They gave me a call yesterday.
1: That's awesome. Yeah.
0: They said, here's your promotion, but...
1: So what do you do with the guard? What do you do?
0: So I'm a Black Hawk mechanic. I work on helicopters and aircraft. Very I actually... Nice. Got a phone call yesterday, getting a promotion, as well as I'm becoming a technical inspector. So I'm not going to be doing the maintenance anymore. I'm actually going to be doing the inspections of the maintenance.
2: Very nice.
1: That is cool. So what do you haul?
0: Yeah, so we haul. I mean, we're a full service junk removal company. We also do dumpster rentals as well. So we are glorified trash men. We're trash guys. We're junk guys. We go into houses. I like to say we specialize in the big stuff. So hoarder houses, stuff that's overwhelming for the average person.
2: Yeah, yeah.
0: For example, about a week ago, we did a hoarder house. It was 45,000 pounds of trash that we took out of there.
1: My goodness. Wow. So you're in a hoarder house. It has a pronoun. It's a hoarder house.
2: Yeah, yeah, right.
1: Well, look, that thing's worth some money. I don't want to chuck. There's a box of gold bricks there. How do you sort that out? How do you deal with it? And there's got to be some integrity there.
0: Yeah.
1: And I would think that would be a big part of it. So explain that to me.
0: Yeah, absolutely. So I will say probably one of the biggest things that sets my company aside from everybody else is our integrity. We have come across situations where we have families that reach out, and they are either from out of state and their parents have unfortunately passed away, and they have not gone through the house yet. So in this instance, the hoarder house, they knew that there was valuable jewelry, and they also knew that there was money hidden in somewhere under the pile.
1: Oh my goodness.
0: So what we ended up doing was we took the time and we separated as much as we could, and we were able to bring them all sensitive paperwork documents with, you know, social security numbers on it and stuff like that. We separated that to get properly shredded, and we also brought them a tote full of 14 karat gold jewelry.
1: Oh my goodness.
0: Yeah. Not to mention this, and if you check us out on Facebook, Mission Haulers, you can see a post I made. Last year, we ended up doing a property for a gentleman who passed away who had no family. Mm-hmm. And the attorney reached out to me. They needed this house cleaned out to get ready for the market. And while we were going through the house, in the basement, under the stairs, under a pile of stuff, we found a safe. And in that safe, we cracked it open. We found the deed to the house and $16,000 in cash.
1: Oh my goodness!
0: And
2: you gave it all back.
0: And we gave it all back.
1: That screams volumes of integrity. Yes. And because, you know, who's going through my stuff or my relative's stuff? And you're brought in, and there's typically a crisis there, right? This isn't like, right?
0: Absolutely.
2: Do you do work for real estate agents?
0: Yeah. So agents, property investors, and then, you know, the private families that need to get stuff taken care of.
2: Right.
0: Syracuse's real estate market right now is pretty booming.
2: Yes,
0: more
2: absolutely.
0: Than it ever has been. So people are looking for really quick turnarounds on these properties to get them right on the market.
2: Seems like business is good for you, man.
0: Oh, yeah.
2: That's great.
1: So it sounds like you get a ton of referral stuff.
0: Yeah, a lot of reoccurring customers.
1: Yeah. How are people finding you? Is that how primarily you find it?
0: Yeah, so I'm focusing a lot on Facebook advertising right now.
1: Sure, people see it, they're on there.
0: Yeah, if you check us out on Facebook Mission Haulers, you can see some really cool videos we've done. And Facebook, you can find us on Google. And that's kind of it. really right now. And it's
1: a year round business. So this is, this is all the time.
0: Oh yeah.
1: What about, like you go to Tom's house and his garage is full of projects that he didn't finish. I mean, do you work for things that people that are not hoarders?
0: Absolutely. Oh yeah. So, I mean, we do single item pickups as well. So for example, if you go to Raymour and Flanagan and you buy a bunch of furniture and they're going to deliver on Friday, I'll come on Thursday and I'll remove the old stuff.
1: Nice. Well, that's quite a service.
2: Yeah, I might have to have you come and take care of the basement for us.
1: That's quite a service. So do you move things? Are you movers too? If someone is moving, or is that not your thing?
0: So we don't necessarily do moving. I did when I was young because I was just itching for money. Yes. But I realized that that's not my specialty. I like to destroy stuff and I like to I like to smash stuff in my trailer. So trash is it. But Mission Haulers is we're a certified transportation company for Goodwill, Rescue Mission, and Thrifty Shopper.
2: Very good.
0: So we also do a lot of donations.
1: Wow. So so when he was young, he's 21, Tom. Yeah. When he was younger, he did things differently. Here is a young guy that is on a mission and is helping people. And look at the integrity in there, because you want to have people you can trust. Highly recommend that. 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Go to that website. You can find all the kind of information. Ty, we appreciate you joining us today.
0: Thank you.
2: Joshua Hahn is coming up next, co-president of Hahn Welding Supply and Hahn Specialty Gases, right here on The Local Show on 570 WSYR.
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0: From the 570 WSYR newsroom, I'm Anthony Panazowicz. For the second year in a row, the Syracuse men's lacrosse team is heading to the Final Four. Three unanswered goals by SU in the fourth quarter finished off UNC 13-11. The Orange take on number two in the nation, Notre Dame, next Saturday in Charlottesville, Virginia. The man who died after falling into Lake Ontario in Jefferson County on Friday did not have a life jacket on. Police say they were called on Friday for a report of a man who fell out of a small aluminum boat and into Chalmont Bay. After an extensive search, he would be found and identified as 21-year-old Ryan Klo of Carthage. And the city of Syracuse is recognizing Tourette's awareness during the month of May. City Hall was lit up teal on Friday night, with Councilor Marty Knave addressing Common Council on Monday. On Sunday, May 31st, the Tourette's awareness banner will be raised in front of City Hall to encourage further education in support of the neurological disorder. Next update in 30 minutes, breaking news anytime. I'm Anthony Panazowicz on Syracuse's breaking news, weather, and traffic station, News Radio 570 WSYR.
2: News. I'm Paul Stevens. Longtime incumbent Louisiana GOP Senator Bill Cassidy defeated in a Saturday primary by Trump-backed Julia Letlow and State Treasurer John Fleming. They advanced to a runoff. Cassidy, after the voting,
9: I have spoken with John, I have spoken with Julia, and I congratulated them both. This was not the result that I necessarily wanted, but I feel great.
2: A runoff set for June 27th. Ukraine says it's found plans detailing targets of future Russian attacks.
23: President Zelensky said they have obtained Russian documents outlining targets for strikes in Kyiv and other Ukrainian cities, political and military facilities, including his presidential office and
2: residence. Fox's Stephanie Bennett are in London, and Napoleon Solo winning Saturday's Preakness Stakes, holding off Iron Honor. 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
5: 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Weather.
25: Clouds and sun today. The high at 78. Partly cloudy tonight. Low 58. For tomorrow, clouds and sun. Afternoon thunderstorm and a high 89. Partly cloudy, warm and humid tomorrow night. Low 70. Some sun and clouds. Breezy and warm. Afternoon thunderstorm Tuesday. That could be a heavy storm. The high on Tuesday afternoon at 90. From the Stellar Roofing Weather Center, I'm Steve Williams.
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0: Back at it.
1: It's the local show, the last bastion of pure fun on the radio. And all the fun is on Steve's microphone.
2: Yeah. the last bastion.
1: I went down to Sylvan Beach and thought about you.
3: You went over to Sylvan Beach.
2: Well, not really a down or up, Tom.
1: Well,
2: it's
1: for me,
2: east.
1: That's east. Down.
3: No, yeah. It's direct east. Fowl's the lake.
1: Okay, east. For okay. me, and I call went, it down there.
3: Okay.
1: So fine. I went down to the lake, the end of the lake.
2: And?
1: I just thought about you. We did it on Mother's Day because Kelly wanted to go for a ride. And, you know, it was windy as all get out.
2: Oh, yeah.
1: And there were people fishing, diehard people
2: fishing.
1: Did
2: you
1: fishing.
2: See fish?
1: No, I didn't.
2: Which, did you go on the amusement park side?
1: Yeah, the pier. Yeah. We walked the pier, and I was telling the boy child, you know, where I used to fish and all that. And I couldn't believe how high the water was.
2: Yeah.
1: Good golly. You know, and we used to take the boat over there all the time, and I don't even know if you could put the fenders up high enough.
2: When I was a teenager, we were up the creek, up Barge Canal, Fish Creek, that campground up there.
1: Oh, yeah,
2: and
1: yeah.
2: We spent a lot of time there.
1: Yeah, and, it's still nice. I mean, it really is nice down there. All right, look, Joshua Hahn is with us. He's the co-president of Hahn Welding Supply and Hahn Specialty Gases. How are you, Joshua?
4: I'm great. Thanks for having me.
1: Well, thanks for being here. How long has your family been in this business?
4: So I'm fourth generation. We've been incorporated since 1958, but my great-grandfather started building welders in the 30s, so...
1: That we had welders in the 30s?
2: Oh, yeah, sure. Industrial Revolution time. Yeah. We had them, yeah, absolutely.
4: Right after we got electricity.
1: Yeah.
2: Oh, yeah. Boom, boom.
1: That's crazy, man, to think that it goes back that far. And how has the technology changed? I mean, have the rods changed?
4: Not a lot of change in that, but the machines for sure. I mean, you know, you see it in our repair department. The computer boards are running everything now. And,
1: sure.
4: You know, 20, 30 years ago, that was not the case.
1: Well, I see a bunch of new machines that are being sold to consumers that are just tiny. They're like a small radio, and they can do amazing MIG welding and TIG welding. It's pretty incredible.
4: Yeah, there's been a lot of technological development in that space in the past, I don't know, 10 years or so.
1: Yeah, and you cater to mainly commercial people, right?
4: Yeah, I would say so. But we, you know, we'll sell at any range of welders to a homeowner, hobbyist, you know, up to any mm-hmm. kind of commercial, and
2: is
4: industrial.
2: Underwater welding still a thing?
4: It is a thing.
2: You take welding, which terrifies me because Tom, I would get killed.
1: Oh, yeah.
2: Then I don't know. Let's make this. Let's go under.
1: Now you have to be a diver and be certified and everything.
4: Yeah, it's very dangerous too. But you know, in our training department, it's something that we're looking into right now because mm-hmm. we have someone on staff who's a scuba instructor. So kind of trying to figure out how we can pair that up with our welding guys. And
1: how can you do that with the electricity? Because it's electricity.
2: Did he mention it was dangerous?
1: You're underwater.
4: That's a good question. I don't have an answer.
1: Yeah, okay. I gotcha.
2: We'll send you down to scope it out, Tom.
4: Yeah, let me know how that goes.
1: Yeah. Let's talk about the gases side of things. Sure. And when you talk about specialty gases, we're not talking about what ekes out of him.
2: Careful.
1: And, so,
4: could have some components there.
1: Yeah, right. So what kind of specialty gases do you have and who uses them?
4: Yeah, it's a huge range, honestly. You know, you see with Micron coming in, we've got a number of different plants like that around our area.
1: Okay. What would they use? Krypton, argon?
4: Yeah, you name it.
1: Oh, really?
4: Yeah.
1: I was just making stuff
4: for
1: up.
4: Sure. Yeah.
2: Kryptonite.
1: Krypton, yeah. Argon gas.
4: We can do, you know, a large amount of blends to very specific levels for those types of customers.
2: What an opportunity, Micron. You mentioned it, Tom.
1: Yeah,
2: I mean,
1: huge.
2: That's got to be good news for you guys.
4: Yeah, we're really excited about it. You know, the construction piece is going to be huge over the next, I don't know, 10, 20, 30 years, however long that is. And then, you know, once they get going, you know, they're going to put an air separation plant on site, most likely.
2: What is that?
4: It's how we get our gases. You know, a lot of the atmospheric gases that you're pulling out of the air and separating. That's not something we'll have a piece of, but we'll, you know, with all of the different support companies coming in and, you know, hopefully we'll get some of that Micron business as well.
1: Do you do a fair amount of helium?
4: Yes, we do. Yeah. A lot
1: and
4: of helium.
1: Mostly to balloon people?
4: Honestly, yes. There's a lot of it that goes to balloon people, but, you know, they use liquid helium to keep MRIs cool.
1: Oh, yeah.
4: You know, they use it in a lot of labs as well.
1: Nitrogen too? Liquid nitrogen?
4: Yep. Yeah. argon, oxygen.
2: It's a lot of gas, Tom.
1: Yeah, it'll freeze off your foot. That might be a fun little thing to play with.
4: Yeah, a lot of surgical centers. Hospitals, etc.
1: Right. Yeah, they'll freeze off like moles and things like that. They could use it for
4: sure.
1: Incredible! You got one heck of a business, man.
4: Yeah,
1: the possibilities are unlimited.
4: It really touches a lot of industries.
1: Yeah,
2: and you are all over the state, right?
4: Yeah, we're in 5 states now, looking to expand into a 6th. Going many deliveries into Canada out of our Buffalo and Messina locations.
1: Yeah.
2: What are the biggest challenges right now?
4: Biggest challenges, honestly, is just supporting our growth. So getting the right people in, having the infrastructure to be able to deliver on what we promise, and making sure we can get everything to everyone.
2: So you have your setup, you're going to deliver this on this day. Staffing been a challenge? Are you able to hold the staff? Are you still looking at any of these locations?
4: Yeah, our retention's been great. It's just, you know, as we expand, getting the right people into the right roles and being able to serve those new areas.
1: Do you have specialized degree people that you need?
4: We do some, like in our spec lab, we do, but. You know, it's generally not a specific degree. It's more of a type of person that we're looking for.
1: Okay, yeah. So you're not looking for like engineers or MBAs or any particular role?
4: No, not really. You know, I think we talked about it last time, but you know, we look at our 4 values, or we call them the 4 H's: honest, humble, heart-driven, and helpful. And when we're hiring, we're just really looking for that even more than experience now. Getting the right people in, we can train them to do what we need them to do, but we want them to be part of our team, serve our mission, and that's really helped us a lot. That's
1: wonderful.
2: So there's got to be competition out there. Being one of the larger providers, being larger doesn't necessarily mean you're less expensive. I don't know what you charge for what, but usually the cheap guy isn't around long, and right. He's gone. It's usually somewhere in the middle that has service. Yeah. Are you able to maintain customers? Let's say you're a nickel more on whatever it is. Are people still coming to you for the reasons that you mentioned?
4: Yeah, for sure. I mean, you know, cost is a factor, but really it's what you're getting. It's the value you're getting for what you're paying. And, you know, we try to be the solution for you, right? Depending on what you need. And, you know, our competition's different in different markets. It's harder in the newer markets where we're not as known, but, you know, that's really our selling point.
1: How is it working with family? You've been with your family for a long time. Is it like an episode of Yellowstone, or what's going on?
4: I don't know if we have enough time to answer that question. No, it's been great. You know, my brother is a co-president along with me. You know, there were some worries to start that, but it's really been great. You know, having someone in the foxhole with you. That
1: so you get along.
4: Yeah, we get along great.
1: You're not fighting over the Bentley?
4: No, not yet.
2: Well, 4th generation, that screams volumes, because most people, that doesn't work.
4: Yeah.
2: Usually second, third, they all fall down the stairs together or something happens. So Hahn Welding, great reputation in the area. People know who you are. HahnWeldingSupply.com, all that info's there. And I'm glad you're here in town, ready to serve Micron and everything else that's going on. So thanks for joining us today.
4: Yeah, appreciate it, guys.
1: Thanks, Josh. Marie Ferrone's coming up next, licensed funeral director at Ferrone and Son Funeral Home. So we'll get her scoop on her family life right here on The Local Show on 570 WSYR.
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0: We're back at it. It's the local show with Tom and Steve right here on 570 WSYR 106.9 FM. Have you dried out yet? Have you ringed out your lawn? It's been just too wet. Wowee. And I thought we were heading in a good direction there at the beginning of the week. And then
1: It comes, it goes.
0: Then it goes 3 days right in a row. You're like, what the heck is going on?
1: Then the grass grows like 9 feet.
0: Then I heard it was supposed to rain next week, but it's supposed to be like in the 70s and 80s.
1: Yep.
0: Well, it's our pleasure to bring back on the show Marie Ferrone. She's a licensed funeral director and family, of course, at Ferrone & Son, Inc., the funeral home. How are you, Marie?
2: I'm good, thank you.
0: You know, I don't know if you've noticed it as you've gotten older. You hear people talk about cooking eggplant. They don't realize how much work goes into making real eggplant.
1: Why does everything turn Italian with you?
2: I'm just going to sit back.
1: Go ahead.
0: Did your grandmother or mother take the muffin and dry it out? You got to layer it and let all the moisture come out.
2: But wait a minute. You have to put something on it, too, remember?
0: Yes, right. Yeah,
2: like iron?
0: Yes.
2: Or some pans?
0: Don't use anything.
2: Anything that's around. Your kid, put anything on it to keep it down. Yep.
0: It's so true.
1: So yeah. Metagon listeners like myself can just check out at this segment. Keep going, Italy.
0: Well, you know, you got to dry it out to make it exactly. Good. And then you got to make the sauce for it.
2: Right.
0: So, and that's a different sauce than the spaghetti sauce.
1: So, Marie, did they have a kitchen in the basement? Was it that whole deal, too?
2: Yes. My grandmother had a kitchen because they would do smelts for Christmas Eve.
0: Oh, I love the smelts.
2: You have to go in the basement because they smell so bad.
0: They smell so bad. Oh, mm-hmm. Boy, you put it in the good olive oil, extra virgin olive. Yes. I love that. Mm-hmm. And a little lemon. So when you're not cooking and being Italian, you are actually embalming, I guess.
2: Yes, I learned embalming, and once I started doing more of the family and meeting with the families, I'll assist in the embalming if I need to.
0: Okay.
2: In the prep room with my son or whoever might be in there.
0: But. Is it your son who's primary for that? Then?
2: Yes.
0: Okay.
2: Mm-hmm.
0: He's doing that, yeah.
2: Right.
0: And so in order to do that, you have to be a licensed funeral director.
2: Yes.
0: Yeah. But you're doing a lot of meeting with the people. And I think what I'm hearing you say is that you get too attached and you don't want to do the embalming then, right?
2: Right. Yeah. You do get attached to the families.
0: Yeah.
2: So true.
0: That's tougher.
1: That's amazing, though. It is relational.
2: Right.
1: I mean, is there a worse time, Tom? You lost your mom. Is there a worse time in life than when we go through these things?
0: I could barely look at my mother, and everybody was like, "Oh, she looks so good." Right. I say, you know, and of course, in the Italians, they always say, "Oh, they look so good."
2: They have.
0: I don't care.
2: They have to say it.
0: I said, "How does she look good? She's dead."
2: Right.
0: But I guess there is a way to look good.
1: But what are you? What are you supposed to say? Like, you know, let's talk protocol and good practices.
2: Right.
1: How should we react, and what should we say, and should we pull over for a funeral procession? It's 2026. What's the right thing here?
2: I know, and it's really hard because the family is very angry. Like my father always said, just like how you said, it's the worst time of their life. And it's so true. So you could say nothing, and you're saying the wrong thing.
0: You're right about the anger thing. Mm-hmm. Some people are very angry that the person has passed away.
2: But I always say I'm sorry. I mean, that's the best thing to say. I'm sorry that you're going through this and that you lost your mom. I mean, I'm sorry.
0: Yeah.
2: People hate the word loss. But, you know, I'm sorry this is happening to you at this time.
1: But it is loss. Know?
2: Yes.
1: That's what it is.
2: Right.
0: And you have to kind of... You got to play like psychologist. And do you ever get like siblings squabbling? And you know, that's got to be the worst.
2: Every family.
0: Oh, really?
2: There's not
1: mom
2: a perfect
1: wanted this,
2: family.
1: She wouldn't have wanted
0: right.
1: that.
0: Right? Yeah, that yes. kind of thing.
1: Does pre-planning help eradicate some of that?
2: Yes, because I can say, okay, your mom came in. This is what she insisted on. This is how she wanted it to go. I mean. Sometimes families will change certain things, and if they're in agreement, it works out usually. But they are happy that mom did want it like this. Good, at least we know what she wanted, where she wanted to be buried, where she wanted to go to church.
0: Yeah,
2: you know what flowers she wanted. So,
0: how much of your work is emergency work, or for lack of a better term, you know,
1: now
0: like a now,
1: planning.
0: Yeah, versus like a plan.
2: Oh, you mean like how many?
0: Like you know, somebody like calls you when you get back, hey, so-and-so passed away, and they were in their 30s or something.
2: So it's more like 60-40 probably. 40 prearranged, 60%, you know, on the spot. My mom passed away.
1: Right.
2: Yeah.
3: Right. Gosh, and people are just calling you kind of like when it happens.
2: Right. Yes.
1: Yeah. What should I do when I see a funeral procession? Because I sometimes don't know. Is it, do I pull over? Do I let them pass? Do I mean, is there a law, or am I just honoring it, or am I in the way? Like, I really seriously don't know what is the right thing to do.
2: I know. And it gets tricky. So it's not a law that you have to pull over for a funeral procession. But, you know, if you're at the light, you can let them go. You know, if it's a red, if it turns green and we're crossing you, you should let us go until you see at least. Most funerals will have flags lights on.
1: Yeah. Okay.
2: And I know it's tricky when it's raining with the lights, but you should try to look for the flag and just wait until everyone goes through. Mm-hmm. The other thing is like the hearse, flower car, limousines. Those are signs that there's a funeral procession and there's more cars behind that.
3: Yeah, coming.
2: Right.
1: So a lot of common sense, maybe.
2: Right.
1: But there's
3: no law.
2: There's not a law, though.
1: There's not a lot.
3: And you could pass a funeral procession.
2: You can.
3: Yeah, if you had to.
1: Yeah, that's awkward. But the intersection part I get, and I would think people would have the common sense enough to not.
2: Right.
3: Do you have to go to the burials all the time as a funeral director?
2: We do, yes. A funeral director has to bring the deceased into the cemetery.
3: Okay.
2: All the way to the burial.
3: Wow.
2: Yep. Cremains, we don't have to once a person is, but a burial, yes.
3: And that means you're out there with an umbrella and in the bad weather, in the cold weather.
2: Yes.
3: Good God.
2: Right.
3: Yeah, it's a lot of work, man.
2: It is.
3: A lot of emotion.
2: Or the 90 degrees. But wait, we wear black suits and have black cars. Geez. So yeah, it's not.
1: Yeah. Yeah. I was going to say, that's a little warm.
2: Yeah.
1: But we see the reviews online, and every time it seems like I run into somebody, they go, "Oh, Marie, all those guys, you say, you know, maybe in communications that we try to be like family, but to so many people, you really are, right?
2: I know, it's true. You get attached. You do become attached to the families.
1: Yeah. Well, that's what happens when you actually care, Tom.
3: Yeah. Well, that's true.
1: You know? Right. So, Ferrone Funeral Home, you can go to ferroneandsoninc.com. Mm-hmm. Maybe you haven't pre-planned and you're part of the 40%. You want to be part of the 60% or however that worked.
2: Right.
1: But that would make decisions
3: a
1: lot easier.
3: And you don't have to commit to anything. Maybe go in and just have a conversation with you to start the ball rolling.
2: That's what I tell families. Just let's put some information down so that you don't have to give me any money, just so they know, your family knows.
1: And that location, downtown location's great, but that location on Taft Road is just an amazing place. So thank you for joining us, Marie.
2: Thanks. Appreciate you.
3: All right, Steve, that's it for you.
1: Here we go.
3: Go fish or golf or try to do something out in the elements. All right. On behalf of the local show, Zoe Advertising, and Tom and Steve, God bless you and your families. 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
27: From the 570 WSYR newsroom, I'm Anthony Panazowicz. Skinny Atlas residents will vote on Tuesday on a proposed nearly $1 million raise to the Library Association's tax levy. The proposed increase looks to sustain day-to-day operations and finance a new library building through a long-term bond. The vote appears on the Skinny Atlas Central School District ballot alongside the district's proposed budget. The man who died after falling into Lake Ontario in Jefferson County on Friday did not have a life jacket on. That according to police, who say they were called on Friday for a report of a man who fell out of a small aluminum boat into Shawmont Bay. After an extensive search, he would be found and identified as 21-year-old Ryan Klo of Carthage. And a Syracuse professor has won the first ever Syracuse Prize for his work publishing the writings of people in prison. Writing studies professor Patrick Berry founded Project MEND to publish the creative works of current and former inmates in the forms of literary journals, podcasts, and even a short film. Next update in 30 minutes, breaking news anytime. I'm Anthony Panazowicz on Syracuse's breaking news, weather, and traffic station, News Radio 570 WSYR.
28: NBC News Radio, I'm Michael Kastner. The USS Gerald R. Ford is back in Virginia after 11 months at sea. Jim Forbes with more.
29: Families gathered at Naval Station Norfolk Saturday as sailors returned home following an eventful deployment that featured combat operations, a shipboard fire, and plumbing issues aboard the carrier. Navy officials say the deployment was the longest carrier voyage since the Vietnam War. The vessel's missions included the capture of former Venezuelan President Nicolas Maduro and the Iran War. Navy leaders acknowledged the deployment lasted far longer than the normal seven-month timeline. I'm Jim Forbes.
28: A New York driver is facing DUI and manslaughter charges after his car jumped a curb and killed two on Manhattan's Upper West Side. Jonathan O'Halloran with more.
0: It happened around 6 p.m. Friday on Amsterdam Avenue between West 109th Street and Cathedral Avenue. Police say 61-year-old Elvin Suarez was drunk when he ran into some parked cars and then hit a group of five men. Two of them were killed. Three others were injured. They're now in stable condition. That investigation is still ongoing. I'm Jonathan O'Halloran.
28: And at least eight people are injured after a car drove onto a crowded sidewalk in northern Italy. Police in the city of Modena say four of the injured are in serious condition, including one woman who reportedly lost both of her legs. The mayor of Modena says it appears the attack was deliberate and that the 30-year-old driver attempted to flee after crashing into a shop window. A Venezuelan billionaire who is a close ally of Nicolas Maduro has been deported to the U.S. Venezuela's government said Saturday 54-year-old Alex Saab had been handed over to U.S. authorities under Venezuelan immigration law. Michael Kastner, NBC News Radio.
1: A spring storm system will keep things active across parts of the nation. Strong to severe thunderstorms are expected from portions of the plains into the Midwest, with damaging winds, large hail, and isolated tornadoes possible, especially from Kansas and Oklahoma into parts of Missouri and Iowa. Fire danger also remains extremely high across parts of eastern New Mexico and the Texas Panhandle, with gusty winds and dry air. Meanwhile, the East Coast stays warm and humid with scattered showers and thunderstorms from the mid-Atlantic into the southeast. Some storms could become strong during the afternoon and evening hours. Out west, cooler weather continues for the Pacific Northwest with scattered rain showers from Washington into western Montana. California stays mostly dry with sunshine and mild temperatures along the coast, but much warmer inland. And that's a look at your national forecast. I'm Jim Forbes.
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2: Clouds and sun today, the high at 78, partly cloudy tonight, low 58. For tomorrow, clouds and sun, afternoon thunderstorm and a high 89, partly cloudy, warm and humid tomorrow night, low 70. Some sun and clouds, breezy and warm, afternoon thunderstorm Tuesday. That could be a heavy storm, the high on Tuesday afternoon at 90. From the Stellar Roofing Weather Center, I'm Steve Williams.
1: A spring storm system will keep things active across parts of the nation. Strong to severe thunderstorms are expected from portions of the plains into the Midwest, with damaging winds, large hail, and isolated tornadoes possible, especially from Kansas and Oklahoma into parts of Missouri and Iowa. Fire danger also remains extremely high across parts of eastern New Mexico and the Texas Panhandle, with gusty winds and dry air. Meanwhile, the East Coast stays warm and humid with scattered showers and thunderstorms from the mid-Atlantic into the southeast. Some storms could become strong during the afternoon and evening hours. Out west, cooler weather continues for the Pacific Northwest with scattered rain showers from Washington into western Montana. California stays mostly dry with sunshine and mild temperatures along the coast, but much warmer inland. And that's a look at your national forecast. I'm Jim Forbes.
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6: NBC News Radio, I'm Michael Kastner. The USS Gerald R. Ford is back in Virginia after 11 months at sea. Jim Forbes with more.
7: Families gathered at Naval Station Norfolk Saturday as sailors returned home following an eventful deployment that featured combat operations, a shipboard fire, and plumbing issues aboard the carrier. Navy officials say the deployment was the longest carrier voyage since the Vietnam War. The vessel's missions included the capture of former Venezuelan President Nicolas Maduro and the Iran War. Navy leaders acknowledged the deployment lasted far longer than the normal seven-month timeline. I'm Jim Forbes.
6: A New York driver is facing DUI and manslaughter charges after his car jumped a curb and killed two on Manhattan's Upper West Side. Jonathan O'Halloran with more.
8: It happened around 6 p.m. Friday on Amsterdam Avenue between West 109th Street and Cathedral Avenue. Police say 61-year-old Elvin Suarez was drunk when he ran into some parked cars and then hit a group of five men. Two of them were killed. Three others were injured. They're now in stable condition. That investigation is still ongoing. I'm Jonathan O'Halloran.
6: And at least eight people are injured after a car drove onto a crowded sidewalk in northern Italy. Police in the city of Modena say four of the injured are in serious condition, including one woman who reportedly lost both of her legs. The mayor of Modena says it appears the attack was deliberate and that the 30-year-old driver attempted to flee after crashing into a shop window. A Venezuelan billionaire who is a close ally of Nicolas Maduro has been deported to the U.S. Venezuela's government said Saturday 54-year-old Alex Saab had been handed over to U.S. authorities under Venezuelan immigration law. Michael Kastner, NBC News Radio.
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17: The fact

0: there were $39 trillion in debt, that, you know, the Ayatollahs are still, unfortunately, in control because they've got the guns in Iran, and they do pose an existential threat to this country. A lot of people want to deny that, but they get a nuclear weapon. They've got the missile technology. They park a barge off our shore, lob a missile up there, detonate that high-altitude nuclear blast. That wipes out our electrical grid. That's existential to us. So I, for one, am highly appreciative of the fact that President Trump made the very difficult decision and honestly sticking by it. He's not declaring a false victory here. He's going to make sure that Iran never can become a nuclear power. You know, every president said that since the Ayatollahs took over. The only person who's effectively dealt with it was President Trump. Now, I wish America was completely supportive of what President Trump was doing. I think it'd bring the war to an end, a successful end, a lot quicker.
1: Senator, the thing I worry most about is that something can go wrong with the voting. We know that voting is a problem, that we had problems in several states. Are things getting better? Do you feel good about Wisconsin? Are things getting better in Wisconsin?
0: You know, unfortunately not. I mean, in Wisconsin, for example, we have like over 7,000 people on our voter roll. We've got less than 4 million people registered to vote. That's a problem. You know, the Democrats continue to push early voting. You know, they keep expanding it, you know, and collect ballots, you know, further and further beyond the date of the election. So, you know, Democrats, they're doing everything they can to make it easy to cheat. They resist any type of reforms that restore election integrity. And we need to do that. We need to restore confidence in our elections. It's not a good situation where in 2016, half of America thought there was an illegitimate result, you know, Russia collusion hoax. Fast forward 4 years, the other half now doesn't agree with that elections. That's not good. We want everybody in America to have elections that are elections that are fair, they're accurate, no matter who wins, it's a legitimate result, and that their legitimate votes not canceled out by fraudulent ones. So that's why I'm for the Save America Act. I'm for electric integrity, but unfortunately, Democrats oppose it. And unless we end the filibuster, which I also am in support of, we're not going to get Democrat support to restore confidence in our election. They want to make it easy to cheat.
1: Well, you know, see, I don't mind expanded voting if it's maybe for 5 days, Saturday, Sunday, Monday, Tuesday, and that's it. But they're doing it for 2 weeks. And when you have it for 2 weeks, there's no way you can keep your eyes on what's going on at every hour of the day. Voting.
0: And also, you know, news breaks even before the election. So if you've cast your ballot weeks ahead of time, you know, some news breaks, you're not going to be able to dial that back in. So, no, I mean, our founders, they set it an election day. I wish we'd pretty well adhere to that. With some, some notable exceptions, if you're traveling, that kind of stuff. I'm not opposed to absentee ballots, but it should be completely controlled. And there should be a reason for doing it as well. So it was the Baker-Carter Commission, completely nonpartisan commission. Jimmy Carter, James Baker, said that the greatest threat for potential fraud in our elections is absentee ballots. And Democrat left has, you know, used COVID to double the number of absentee ballots in that presidential election, and doing everything they can to expand it. They want to make it easy to cheat. That tells you something.
1: Well, thank you so much for calling in. Enjoy the rest of the weekend, and God bless you, and God bless America.
0: God bless you. Take care.
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1: With us today to talk about it, we have Senator Joni Ernst from the state of Iowa. And Senator Ernst, what the heck happened in China? It looks like things went well.
3: Well, I do think things went well, and I want to thank our president for being such a great negotiator. And it's important that the president has these discussions, even with people that we don't agree with on a lot of different topics. But trade is really important with China. My Iowa farmers love to hear that we're going to sell more soybeans to China. We think that's really important. But as well, the president stood strong on so many different issues. And of course, he had our great Secretary of State, Marco Rubio, with him on this trip. And when it came to Taiwan, we heard the Secretary Rubio say, quote, U.S. policy on the issue of Taiwan is unchanged as of today and as of the meeting that we had here today. And so we remain strong on standing by Taiwan, and the president is very clear about this. So I'm just really glad that, you know, we have had such great success coming out of China.
1: Well, the good news is President Xi said on Thursday or Friday, he said that we're not going to allow Iran to have any nuclear weapons, which was good news. And I am hoping that President Trump makes it China's responsibility to make sure Iran performs the right way.
3: And I loved when they were talking about that, you know, the assistance to Iran, or what we had hoped would not be assistance to Iran by China. And of course, the issue was raised about those nuclear capabilities. And so I'm glad that the United States and China are on the same page there. And then one of the other issues that was brought up as well was the flow of fentanyl. And China in the past, and hopefully not in the future, has been the principal source of U.S. fentanyl and the precursors. We've seen so many people through our communities affected by fentanyl, and it really needs to stop. So I'm glad that President Trump has raised this issue and that he will continue to work to protect our communities from the scourge of fentanyl.
1: And rumor has it, I think it's going to happen, is that President Putin is going to go to China afterwards. And what I'm looking for is maybe if we can get the world powers of China and Russia and the United States to promote world peace, then I think it will be a great year in 2026.
3: I think so, too. And it's always such a noble goal. This is what we strive for. And we really do have the president of peace right now. And even when we see the actions that have gone on recently in Iran, it is because the president is bent on protecting the United States of America from the nuclear capabilities of Iran. And we know that maybe it's not a popular decision out there, but I absolutely believe it was the right decision by our president to engage Iran. We know that we are so much safer now than we were before we saw Operation Midnight Hammer and Operation Epic Fury.
1: Do you have any serious drug problems in Iowa?
3: We do. And when I talk to our sheriff's departments and our police departments, you know, we do have fentanyl that has been creeping in. And oftentimes we see it coming from the major metro areas like Chicago. You know, they'll run the drugs over the interstate into Iowa, and it's starting to affect some of our smaller communities. So fentanyl is an issue. We see a lot of meth in Iowa. I won't say it's pervasive or that, you know, everyone's affected by it, but we certainly do have those touch points in our communities, and we've really got to get a handle on it before it really hurts middle America.
1: Senator Joni Ernst, thank you so much for everything you've done, whether in the military or as a U.S. senator, for our people, our America, our country, and let's catch up again real soon.
3: Sounds great. Thank you, John.
1: Thank you for listening to the Cats Roundtable. We'll be right back right after this break.
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4: 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A simple, are you okay, can mean more than you think. 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
6: From the 570 WSYR newsroom, I'm Anthony Panasiewicz. For the second year in a row, Syracuse men's lacrosse is heading to the Final Four. Three unanswered goals by SU in the fourth quarter finished off UNC 13-11. The Orange take on number two in the nation, Notre Dame, next Saturday in Charlottesville, Virginia. The man who died after falling into Lake Ontario in Jefferson County on Friday did not have a life jacket on. That according to police, who say they were called on Friday for a report of a man who fell out of a small aluminum boat and into Chaumont Bay. After an extensive search, he was found and identified as 21-year-old Ryan Klo of Carthage. And the city of Syracuse is recognizing Tourette Awareness Month during the month of May. City Hall was lit up teal on Friday night with council member Marty Knave addressing Common Council on Monday. On Sunday, May 31st, a Tourette's Awareness banner will be raised in front of City Hall to encourage further education and support for the neurological disease. Next update in 30 minutes, breaking news anytime. I'm Anthony Panazza. What's on Syracuse's breaking news, weather, and traffic station, News Radio 570 WSYR.
7: Fox News, I'm Ann Carrick. President Trump has a warning for Iran. Agree to a peace deal or face a very bad time. Fox's Trey Yangst in Tel Aviv.
8: So far, diplomatic efforts to reach an agreement have been unsuccessful, with Iran unwilling to make the necessary concessions to reach a deal.
7: The U.S. and Israel reportedly considering restarting military attacks. Longtime incumbent Louisiana GOP Senator Bill Cassidy, a vocal Trump critic, defeated Saturday by Trump-backed Julia Letlow and state treasurer John Fleming. Letlow and Fleming advanced to a runoff June 27th. Cassidy, after the votes were in.
9: I have spoken with John, I have spoken with Julia, and I congratulated them both. This was not the result that I necessarily wanted, but I feel great.
7: For Democrats, Jamie Davis advanced to a runoff, the second spot too close to call. 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
11: Clouds and sun today, the high at 78, partly cloudy tonight, low 58. For tomorrow, clouds and sun, afternoon thunderstorm and a high 89, partly cloudy, warm and humid tomorrow night, low 70. Some sun and clouds, breezy and warm, afternoon thunderstorm Tuesday. That could be a heavy storm, high on Tuesday afternoon at 90. From the Stellar Roofing Weather Center, I'm Steve Williams.
12: A spring storm system will keep things active across parts of the nation. Strong to severe thunderstorms are expected from portions of the plains into the Midwest, with damaging winds, large hail, and isolated tornadoes possible, especially from Kansas and Oklahoma into parts of Missouri and Iowa. Fire danger also remains extremely high across parts of eastern New Mexico and the Texas Panhandle, with gusty winds and dry air. Meanwhile, the East Coast stays warm and humid, with scattered showers and thunderstorms from the mid-Atlantic into the southeast. Some storms could become strong during the afternoon and evening hours. Out west, cooler weather continues for the Pacific Northwest, with scattered rain showers from Washington into western Montana. California stays mostly dry, with sunshine and mild temperatures along the coast, but much warmer inland. And that's a look at your national forecast. I'm Jim Forbes.
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1: 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With us today is the U.S. Attorney for the Southern District of New York, Jake Clayton. Mr. Clayton, we have big items telling us about terrorism.
20: Well, John, the Southern District here in Manhattan, we presented a defendant who is charged with many terrorist-related counts, but most of all, supporting terror across Europe and attempting to support terror into the United States. These are many of the acts that you have seen across Europe attacking U.S. interests, European interests, and as set forth in the complaint on sealed today, acts inside the United States that were attempted at targets motivated at our houses of worship, but most of all, motivated to instill fear and division in America. And I am so proud of the FBI. I am so proud of my prosecutors here in New York that Mr. Al-Saidi is going to face justice here in New York.
1: How long do you think he's been trying to get this stuff done?
20: We allege 4 years, John. This is a sophisticated network using all of the tools that we read about today that allow foreign actors to engage in terror into the United States, using social media, using encrypted messages, using cryptocurrency to make payments, and using very sophisticated coordinated messaging to radicalize others. This is something that we are tracking, and thank God that the U.S., that we have devoted the resources to bring these people to justice. I can tell you that but for the respect we have on the world stage, this man would not be in detention in New York City.
1: Anything else you want to tell the American people?
20: I want to tell the American people that at the Justice Department, at the Southern District, at the FBI, at the State Department, and all the way up to the top of the White House, to President Trump, that there are people working every day around the clock to protect them from actors like we're talking about today, to protect them from the cartels. John, just last week, we indicted a number of members of the government of Sinaloa, the state in Mexico where the Sinaloa cartel is centered. Those people are clearly looking to do harm to our fellow citizens, and we're going to stop it.
1: Jake Staton, United States Attorney for the Southern District. Keep fighting for America. Thank you so much for what you're doing, and God bless you, and let's save America, Mr. Clayton. Thank you so much.
20: Thank you, John.
19: The Cats Roundtable.
1: What really happened in China? We have Brian Kilmeade with us, and there's nobody that knows this situation better than Brian. Well, Brian...
17: So I just think it's funny how this whole thing evolved. China always prided themselves over, we're going to profile who we're dealing with, and we're going to understand what their hot buttons are and where the no-go lanes are and figure out how to push and prod. And that dates back to Nixon and Ford, and they tried to find people's weaknesses, which George W. Bush won, and well, you know, and they thought, okay, Trump's easy, really simple guy. All you have to do is flower him with praise, with pageantry, and he'll be pliable. But he bought it, he thanked them, gave effusive praise, and then he hit them with the hardest tariffs imaginable. And then he ends up calling them out and breaking off relations after COVID. And they go ahead and move forward with a trade deal. And they think to themselves, I think, well, at least he's done. In 2020, we don't have to deal with this guy who's been very hard on us, calling us out on our trade practices. And then he's back. And now I think they say to themselves, yeah, he likes to be pandered to, he likes to be flattered, but he also is not going to affect what he does. And I think that that is a more practical approach. While he enjoyed the pageantry, he's still a business guy that brought 30 CEOs, business people with him, when the Nixons and the Bushes, 41 and 43, would bring leading politicians, biggest names, would bring Kissinger along or anybody else. President goes, no, I don't need those guys. In fact, I don't even need my commerce secretary. I'm going to bring my CEOs, and I'm looking to do deals. My sense is, John, they're talking about the Boeing deal of 200 planes, and people say, well, it should have been 500. Well, they're making their own planes now, so 200 is a good order. I think they're going to be talking about different deals with those 30, but you don't just cut it on the spot. And he doesn't feel pressure to say, I got 9 deals on my 30 guys, and Tesla's going to be expanding. I think that he is really looking to create a relationship and de-escalate, but at the same time, look at what he's doing with Venezuela. Look what he's doing with Cuba. Where was John Ratcliffe yesterday? He was in Cuba offering them, letting them know that we have a case being built on Raul Castro, meaning you're about to get the Maduro treatment, and you can get $100 million in aid if you give up your government, let us put a guy in there with some democratic principles, and that is these are all outlets for China. So the president could be nice and flatter, and I do think he likes President Xi, but what is he doing? He is actually kicking them out of Argentina, Bolivia, as well as now the latest one is Chile. And then you realize they're losing influence in all those Belt and Road programs. And at the same time, he really flat out flipped Venezuela. So now he comes to Iran, and it's a little bit harder than he thought. But at which time he talks about it and says, oh, yeah, you want to help? It's okay. Thanks for the offer. I don't need your help. And what his answer is, if I accept a favor, then I got to give a favor back. I really don't want to do that. So I think that what you had here is a guy that they understand each other. They're going to be able to talk to each other. And the reality of China's economy is not good. Here's why. They're not growing at the rate they need to grow. Here's why. 20% of their graduates are unemployed. They also have a situation where they are a decreasing deflation country. So they do not have enough people to fill their jobs. There was a single male policy. They were killing infants if their first baby was a girl because they wanted it to be a boy. And because of that, after 40 years, they have no women and they got a decreasing population. This is a declining power. And I think Trump realizes it. And I think that she realizes that Trump realizes it. So I think the ground has been set. The respect is there. He showed them respect. That's their big thing. And I think that this is going to be a very interesting next 6 months. But now the story is going to be what happens in Iran. That was the semifinals. The finals is Iran.
1: Thank you so much, Brian, for giving us your opinion. And let's pray for America.
17: Thanks so much, John. Have a great Sunday.
1: Thank you. Thank you for listening to the Cats Roundtable. We'll be right back right after this break.
19: It's the Cats Roundtable. 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
0: Extra. There's a new bipartisan push in Washington, D.C., and it's being called the Hot Rotisserie Chicken Act. And it could change how people around the country are allowed to buy food with food assistance benefits. Kayla Frawley, who is a single mom and a SNAP or food stamps recipient, says the move would be a game changer for her family.
21: Having the ability to buy something really protein-packed and ready to eat is really important. That's dinner for two. That's lunch the next day for two. That's dinner for two tomorrow night.
0: The proposal would allow SNAP recipients to use their benefits on hot, ready-to-eat meals, like rotisserie chicken, something that's currently not allowed under the federal program. Supporters say it would help working families and people without full kitchens get access to quicker, more flexible meals. I'm James Flippin, and this is the Worldwide News Network.
19: Tax season is here, and this is the Tax Break of the Day.
22: Today's topic, understand safe harbor rules.
19: This is the Tax Break of the Day.
22: The tax deadline may have passed, but safe harbor provisions protect taxpayers from certain penalties if they pay a minimum percentage of their prior year tax. Tax preparers use these rules to reduce underpayment risk. Knowing safe harbors helps plan estimated payments and avoid unnecessary penalties. These rules provide legal protection while allowing flexibility in planning, and strategic use of safe harbors improves compliance. Proper planning throughout the year can reduce financial surprises at tax time. Taxpayers with fluctuating income especially benefit from understanding these protections. Applying safe harbor strategies can improve cash flow management during the year.
19: This has been your Tax Break of the Day.
23: An Iraqi man is being federally charged in connection with more than a dozen reported terrorist attacks in Europe and Canada against U.S. and Israeli interests. Liz Warner reports.
24: Mohammed Dawood al-Saadi, accused of carrying out
2: 20 attacks in retaliation for the Iran war and to halt the conflict. Some of the attacks include firebombing a Bank of New York building in Amsterdam, trying to detonate explosives at the Paris Bank of America, coordinating an attack against Jewish institutions in the U.S., and stabbing two people in London. He made an initial appearance Friday in Manhattan federal court on charges he conspired to provide material support to terrorist groups, conspiracy to bomb a place of public use, and other offenses. He's due back in court May 29th. In New York, I'm Liz Warner.
23: Whether they travel by air or on the ground, Memorial Day travelers will be shelling out a lot more this year. Tom Costello with more.
3: Domestic airfares now average $459 round trip, up $60 from last year. International tickets now average $1,270, up $100 from 2025. Going.com reports a 21% drop in people searching for flights.
23: However, travelers may have snag deals if they booked early before rising jet fuel prices started to affect airlines. That's according to AAA. And meantime, drivers will be paying a lot more to fill their gas tanks. The average price for a gallon of regular grade fuel is just under $4.53 compared to $3.19 a year ago. The acting head of the U.S. Food and Drug Administration's Drug Center has been fired. More from Lisa Carton.
4: Tracy Beth Hogue posted on her social media Friday that she was fired, and the FDA's website shows she was replaced by Deputy Michael Davis. This comes after FDA Commissioner Marty McCary was replaced with Kyle Diamantas, who had been FDA Commissioner for Food.
23: Michael Kastner, NBC News Radio.
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26: The urine droppings in the soil, it tends to, if it gets aerosolized or you try to sweep it or clean it and you inhale it, you get this hantavirus, which can be up to 38% fatal. And what happened is the first cases, they didn't realize it were during the Korean War. The soldiers, when the helicopters would come in, the fan blades of the helicopters generated so much wind that they shot downward and aerosolized and blew up all the soil, and some of the soldiers were breathing it in, and they caught hantavirus, and they didn't know what it was back in the Korean War.
1: So this is not a new virus. It's existed.
26: Yes, it's been around. What's different with this particular virus, the Andes variant, is that this variant can go human to human. And it all started on this nice little cruise ship with some a Dutch cruise ship and this Dutch couple that were into bird watching. They decided they're going to go and climb into a landfill that was filled with rats and mice, and they wanted to get some pictures of this bird. Those are the two people that brought it back to the cruise ship, and they both ended up actually dying. And they spread it throughout the cruise ship, and now there's 11 people in isolation out in Nebraska, where they have them isolated with this virus. This virus presents with fever, fatigue, diarrhea, severe headaches, but the bad thing is that it takes up to 6 weeks to show up signs, so that's a long incubation period. And the bad news is that it is 38% fatal if you get it. So one of the ways, actually in Long Island, there was a doctor a few years ago who cleaned out his garage, and there were poop droppings of mice, and he ended up dying from it as well, because it attacks the lungs just like COVID does, but it attacks the lungs intensely. And right now, there's no approved medicines, but in other countries, they're actually already tested, and they've used it in animals, and some people have used it in humans. There's an antiviral called favipravir, and it is available in China, Japan. It was first made in Japan for the flu, but it seems that these RNA antivirals may work against this virus, including things like molnupiravir that was used in COVID, blocks RNA, that potentially a cocktail of these antivirals would work against this. The other thing that would be great is we need another Operation Warp Speed, and if anyone's listening in Washington, the great company in New York, I have no proprietary interest, is Regeneron and Dr. George Yancopoulos, who developed a mouse that mimics the human immune system. He created the Ebola virus IV antibody, the IV antibody for COVID, and if they can get, if the government can get behind them to make an IV antibody for this Andes variant hantavirus, I think that would be a great service to get that, and also to get antivirals like favipiravir permitted for use in the United States as soon as possible in case this starts to spread or get out of control. Because unfortunately, because of the six-week incubation period, I think we're going to hear of a lot more cases, because apparently people flew around from areas, Westchester, New Jersey, and various places around the country when they got off the cruise ship. But of course, the basic precautions we always talk about, try to stay healthy. If you're going to, you know, keep your vitamin D levels up, and if you're going to clean out a garage, a shed, or a basement, you should wear an N95 mask. And I bought a vacuum cleaner that has a HEPA filter, so whatever I use in a garage or basement with a vacuum cleaner, it has a HEPA filter in it, so you're less likely to aerosolize particles or bacteria that may be harmful or toxic to our lungs.
1: So if you have a HEPA filter in your vacuum cleaner, what happens?
26: It filters out a lot of the small bad particles, including mold spores, and a lot of basically feces particles that come from mouse droppings in basement. So you're less likely to blow it around as much because it sucks in the bad bacteria, and because our lung is like a vacuum cleaner bag. That's why smokers and people like that, you look at their lungs, they look like black tar inside, because you know, you can't get out a lot of particles, microplastics, and that's why the 9/11 people who suffered so many lung problems, because they sucked in all these things, all this burnt formaldehyde furniture that burnt up in the building during 9/11, all that went into people's lungs, and you get cancer and lung disease and chronic obstructive pulmonary disease. So our lungs are like a filter. So that's why even in our homes, in my home, I keep a HEPA air filter in my bedroom 24/7, and it keeps the particular matter, and you see the filter once a month. It's all affected. Same thing with cars. I tell people twice a year, check your car filter and change your HEPA filter in your car, because of all the microplastics on the road from car tires that are wearing down, because we need to protect our lungs. It's not like the old days, the people who lived in the mountains or on the Greek islands that breathed in fresh air. And in the blue zones, too, people who live longer, one of the things they have is clean air and clean water.
1: Well, thank you so much. Thank you for your information. And bottom line is, don't go to areas where you might find those kind of situations. And you're going to live longer and prosper.
26: And keep listening, for you always get the truth out every Sunday on the Cats Roundtable.
1: With us today is Lynn Shaw with LynnsWarriors.org. What did we do this week to be able to save more of our kids?
7: Good morning, John. On Capitol Hill, we had our most successful last Tuesday rally in honor of survivor mothers, mothers who have lost their children to social media harms. We had 30 of them there with us, dead from sextortion, from cyberbullying, eating disorders, buying drugs on Snapchat. Here's what happened and why this is so exciting. The bill, Kids Online Safety Act, which we have been working on, John, for 4+ years, bipartisan, it's finally coming to a head. Now, let me give you a little background. Our sponsors are Senator Marsha Blackburn, Republican, and Senator Richard Blumenthal, Democrat. We expected to come and speak to the mothers and to everybody who attended the rally. But here's the exciting part. Senator Ted Cruz moseyed on out of his office in the Capitol and came and gave a statement. Now, let me tell you why that is important. Because he right now has been holding up the bill, Kids Online Safety Act. He is the chairman of the Senate Commerce Committee. And he has promised that his committee will mark up this Kids Online Safety Act, and that the Kids Online Safety Act would pass and be signed into law this year. And this is huge news, because we have had in the Senate 91-3 support. The bill goes over to the House. It's been sitting there collecting dust. We need Senator Cruz with his committee and also Speaker Mike Johnson to bring this to a floor for a vote. So we started the chant on Capitol Hill, mark it up, which means you got to read it, you got to amend it, and you got to, like, put it to a floor vote, and let's get this going. The session's almost over. And you know what? He's doing it. We have him on video. There was lots of press there, everybody from the Wall Street Journal to Reuters to CNN to Fox covering this, so we're holding his feet to the fire. He promised these parents and all of us that he will move this bill to the Senate floor for a vote, and he will get this done. So we believe the Kids Online Safety Act will begin to help all the families out there because it puts the onus on big tech that they have a duty of care, that they must put, when they put out their product, they have to make sure they have safety guardrails in place. So that's the good news with that, and it's very exciting.
1: Well, I'll give you the better news. The executives that run the companies that are giving funds to these senators or congresspeople to make sure they don't pass the bill, we're going to put their picture in the newspaper with their name, rank, and serial number underneath of it.
7: You would have to take a complete newspaper, I'm not kidding when I say this, and have every picture, because Congress right now is infiltrated by big tech. We all know it, working in all this child safety, this arena of everything. Listen, big tech right now has, we know Meta for sure, that's Facebook, Instagram, WhatsApp, they have one lobbyist for every four members of Congress. Now, you know, Lynn's Warriors doesn't have that, but you know what I have, John? I have truth. We have truth on our side. We have the parents on our side. We have the American public on our side. We have you on our side. We have WABC Radio, Red Apple Media. We have it all going on, and it's coming to a head. And so many of them, now, John, both Republicans and Democrats, they're all taking money, but we're breaking through. The pendulum is swinging back. This cannot sustain, and especially since we have the two recent court cases holding Meta responsible for harm to children, there are thousands more of these cases pending, and so they're going to have to do something. So everybody's going to have to, you know, come to the table. For Ted Cruz, who really has been hiding out and has really been ignoring parents, has been ignoring, as well as Speaker Johnson, ignoring everything, finally coming to the table, finally meeting with us, finally putting it on out there for the public to hear in the media, we're going to get the job done. The pendulum is swinging back in our favor. But let's see where that goes, because now we have AI, right? So is this just a temporary, John, you know, kind of shut everybody up because, you know, our focus is on AI and what we're going to get away with there? Because that's a whole other program that's happening with that right now. But you know what? For today, this is good news, John. This is really good news that parents are being listened to, families are being helped, and we're forever grateful for Senator Marsha Blackburn for really leading this cause, a tremendous asset in the Congress for family and child safety.
1: Well, she's doing a great job in Tennessee, and I think she's going to make a great governor someday, and thank you, Lynn Shaw, for what you do to save our children. And when you go to sleep at night, you know you've saved a few extra children every day. And let's catch up again real soon. Lynn'sWarriors.org. O-R-G.
7: Thanks, John.
1: Thank you.
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12: From the 570 WSYR newsroom, I'm Anthony Panazowicz. For the second year in a row, the Syracuse men's lacrosse team is heading to the Final Four. Three unanswered goals by SU in the fourth quarter finished off UNC 13-11. The Orange take on number two in the nation, Notre Dame, next Saturday in Charlottesville, Virginia. The man who died after falling into Lake Ontario in Jefferson County on Friday did not have a life jacket on. Police say they were called on Friday for a report of a man who fell out of a small aluminum boat and into Chalmont Bay. After an extensive search, he would be found and identified as 21-year-old Ryan Clough of Carthage. And the city of Syracuse is recognizing Tourette's awareness during the month of May. City Hall was lit up teal on Friday night, with Councilor Marty Knave addressing Common Council on Monday. On Sunday, May 31st, the Tourette's awareness banner will be raised in front of City Hall to encourage further education in support of the neurological disorder. Next update in 30 minutes, breaking news anytime. I'm Anthony Panazowicz on Syracuse's breaking news, weather, and traffic station, News Radio 570 WSYR.
13: Major shakeup in the U.S. Senate overnight in Louisiana. I'm Ann Carrick, Fox News. Republican Senator and vocal Trump critic Bill Cassidy defeated in Louisiana's Senate primary. Trump-backed Congresswoman Julia Letlow and State Treasurer John Fleming advancing to a runoff in June. Fox's Chanley Painter.
14: Incumbent Louisiana Senator Bill Cassidy finished third in the Republican primary, ending his bid for re-election. And while Letlow finished first by nearly 20 points, Louisiana election rules call for a runoff between the top two candidates if no candidate wins a majority of the vote. Cassidy, who faced backlash from many Republicans after voting to convict President Trump in his second impeachment trial following the January 6th riot at the U.S. Capitol. He also broke with President Trump on key issues, the president calling Cassidy a, quote, disloyal disaster.
13: For Democrats, Jamie Davis advanced to a runoff with the second spot too close to call. President Trump warning Iran will face a very bad time if a peace agreement is not reached soon. Trey Yingst in Tel Aviv.
15: Tension remains high across the Middle East as the region waits to see if the war will resume in the days ahead. So far, diplomatic efforts to reach an agreement have been unsuccessful, with Iran unwilling to make the necessary concessions to reach a deal. President Trump spoke on his return flight from China, indicating that he didn't like the first sentence of the Iranian response to the U.S. proposal.
16: When I looked at it, sentence, I just throw it away.
27: What was the first sentence?
16: An unacceptable sentence. Because they have fully agreed no nuclear, and if they have any nuclear of any form, I don't read the rest of it.
15: And on Saturday, the USS Gerald R. Ford returned to the United States after a deployment that was the longest for an aircraft carrier since the Vietnam War.
13: Iranian officials with more defiant statements insisting they will keep enriching uranium. 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
0: Clouds and sun, pretty nice afternoon. Our high today at 78. Partly cloudy for tonight with a low at 58. Clouds and sun, a warm day on Monday. Could pick up an afternoon thunderstorm, the high 89. Partly cloudy, warm and humid Monday night, low 70. Some sun then clouds, breezy warm afternoon thunderstorm on Tuesday, which could be heavy, the high at 90. From the Stellar Roofing Weather Center, I'm Steve Williams.
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20: 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I'm Dr. Jamie Lovejoy. I'm here with Dr. Kristen Seller, and we

0: now. And it would be really great if you have those things that you know about, you know, to be able to kind of prep for them now, to avoid that kind of midsummer rush.
1: And I'm never going to say, like, you know, don't bring your pet necessarily with you if you really feel strongly about it and they are, you know, used to traveling. But I will be honest that most of the time when I'm going someplace, especially something for longer than, you know, 2 days or further away than I expect, then I typically leave my pets at home and I have someone, you know, house sit. So their routine doesn't change. Their environment doesn't change. It's less stressful on them. Now I know that other people's who may have pets who are very comfortable with travel and everything, that's great if that's your situation. But also don't feel bad for not bringing them. If you don't often travel with your pet, you can leave them home and find someone to watch them, because actually going to be way less stressful for them if it's not something you're doing
0: routinely. And even less stressful than boarding. So we have to head into our first break. When we come back, we do have a call on the line. Again, we are live today, 421-9797. That's 421-WSYR. We'll be back in a moment.
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0: And welcome back to Paw Talk with Zach Veterinary Hospital. I'm Dr. Jamie Lovejoy. I'm here with Dr. Kristen Seller, and we are live today answering questions about your pets. So we do have a call on the line. Go ahead, Joe, with your call.
17: Good morning, ladies. How are you?
0: Good. How are you doing?
17: Doing good. Actually, I'm just want to give a call and say thank you to Dr. Lovejoy for seeing my little Darcy this past week.
0: Of course.
17: you probably thought I wasn't listening, but I do every week. just everybody's been healthy, so I haven't had any real issues up until recently. And Darcy's been kind of on and off with this ear infection of hers. But I want to say thank you very much. That shot you gave her, the Covenia, and this Dymox I've been giving her. Big difference.
0: Oh, good.
17: No stinky ear. Her ear is clean.
0: Oh, good.
17: What's really the best part about this, I think she's realizing the Zymox, or the drop, is actually helping, because she's not putting up resistance.
0: Oh, that's excellent news.
17: Yes. Yeah, so I just want to bring up to your listeners that, you know, cats get ear infections as well as dogs. I mean, dogs are probably a little more prone because they go in the water.
0: Yeah.
17: But kitties do, too, and, you know, maybe we could bring up the fact that, I don't know if it's environmental, if it's genetics. I'm not sure what it is with this poor little thing, but I just want to tell you, thank you very much. You did a great job. Like I said, I can't say enough.
0: Well,
17: I've been taking her all over the place, and nobody's been able to get this knocked out for her. And, yeah, so far so good. It's been a weekend, and I want to say thank you.
0: Oh, well, that's excellent news. I will say, you can't thank me yet, because whenever it comes to ear infections, step one is getting it under control. Step two is keeping it under control. And I still feel like we have a long road ahead of us, you know, with keeping it under control. And that is cats, you know, as we discussed in the office call, I think.

0: Yeah, cats are very unique. They do get ear infections. I feel like we see a little bit more frequently in dogs. I don't know if it's because dogs are more obvious about it. I don't know if it's because dogs have so many different ear structures and genetic diversity that we see a lot more different reasons for it. I do think that allergies are underdiagnosed in cats. So that's another thing, is that, you know, some people just say, oh, that discharge is normal, and we don't, you know, recognize it as easily in cats unless it's really, really bad. And then they come in and the vet goes, oh gosh, this is really, really bad. And we all scream and run when we see cat ear infections. Even my dermatology queen over here does not enjoy cat ear infections. So the other thing with cat ear infections is, I feel like, as you just stated, there are a lot of reasons why they can have it. It's usually allergies, but we do see in cats structural issues like masses, benign masses and malignant masses. And they have a very unique conformation internally as well with their inner ear, that makes it much harder to get rid of inner ear infections in cats than it does in dogs. So when we do surgery for ears, I feel like a lot more cats get surgery for ears than dogs. I don't know if you would agree with that.
1: No, I would agree with that. I mean, it's only in my own personal experience, but in the last decade, that's been the trend that I've noticed as well. And luckily, knock on wood, medications have improved so much for dogs.
0: Yeah.
1: Still waiting on cat medications to improve.
0: Still waiting on
1: medications for dogs for allergies has improved so much that I don't think we're discussing surgery to manage ears and dogs nearly as frequently as I was taught we probably would be.
0: Sure.
1: It's just we've made such a big improvement that it's not even a conversation I have routinely anymore.
0: Yep.
1: But cats' ears, yes, you are correct. I don't love dealing with cat ear infections. I love cats. I don't like cat ear infections. Cat ears are very sensitive. If I don't have to put something in a cat ear, I choose not to, because they will become ataxic, neurologic very easily with things put in their ears. Not always, but a lot. And so if I don't have to touch a cat ear, I try to leave it alone if it's not causing any issues. But unfortunately, there are cases, like it sounds like with your little girl, that it was causing issues. And so then we have to try and address it.
0: Yep. And I also will very firmly say that I think, you know, I appreciate the praise. I really do. And I do try to do my best with ear infections, especially because, again, I have Seller like looking over my shoulder every time I touch skin. and I want to make her proud. You know, it is oftentimes like a second mouse gets the cheese situation when we get, you know, second opinions, and especially with things like ear infections, because we know, I get to look at the record and be like, oh, well, none of these things that I would have already tried worked. So I know I can't do those things because they didn't work for that vet. Even if some of those things are just the same things that I would have done, I just get that benefit of the hindsight. And this happens a lot with second opinions.
1: It does.
0: But I know we talked at length about that. But I'm really glad she's doing better. Now your job is to keep her doing better and let me know if things all of a sudden start slipping so that we can come up with more of a chronic maintenance for her. As I said, I like that Zymox medication with cats. And honestly, Dr. Seller's the one who introduced it to me. But I like it because it doesn't have an actual antibiotic in it. And what that means is that is a medication that I can use a little bit more chronically without being worried about chronic resistant infections. And that is our biggest thing with antibiotics in animals and in people is, you know, the more you use an antibiotic, the more likely you're going to get a bug that's resistant to it. So it does give me a little bit more, you know, safety range with topicals like that.
1: Yeah.
0: So, all right.
2: Well, again, thank you very much. You did a great job.
0: I will
2: be on top of it. I'll follow up with you as well.
0: But, all right.
2: Yeah, so far, so good. She's doing great. And
0: perfect.
2: I want to say thank you again, ladies.
0: Thank you so much.
1: Good to hear from you, Joe.
0: Very
1: it's been
0: good
1: a little while.
2: Great. Thank you.
0: Bye. Really cute cat, by the way. He has very cute kitties. cat ear infections, man, we all run screaming from them because they are incredibly difficult. And I do think that a lot of times you have to do a lot of treatment trials to figure out what works, at least at our level of practice. I mean, in a perfect world where I could just do cultures every time and CTs every time and, otoscope, video otoscope and that kind of stuff. Perfect.
1: Cats are hard for so many different reasons. I mean, we could have an entire show on why cats are difficult to treat sometimes. Uh-huh. But especially when it comes to skin, because realistically, when we're talking about, say, an allergic component to an ear infection in a cat, which a lot of times there is an allergic component there as an underlying cause, you put them on a good flea and tick preventative, even if they're only indoor only. But truly, ear infections are not my number one clinical flea sign allergy that I'll see with a flea allergy. But you do that anyway. So, okay, you've done that. Now you're left with either a steroid trial to see if they respond to like an anti-inflammatory or a diet trial. Or ideally, you start with a diet trial or both. Yeah. And the hard part about cats, as we all know and love, is that they're finicky about what they eat. Mm-hmm. And so doing diet trials with them can be tough because it really requires them to eat one very specific thing for at least 6 to 8 weeks in order to see if we get an improvement. And then if we do, okay, well, now we have to figure out how to keep them on a specific thing long term so that way they don't flare again, or flare less frequently, I should say, just to try and keep them comfortable for longer. And cats don't love to eat the same thing over and over and over again, and sometimes won't eat the thing that you want them to eat in the first place.
0: Yep. So. They're also like Pringles. So once you have one, you have two, you have three, you have to 12, as some of us do. And the feeding one cat one diet and having multiple other cats in the household, I mean, it's incredibly difficult. I never tell someone that they need to do that thinking, oh, this is super easy, I don't know why they're having trouble with this. No, it's completely impossible, and it's financially difficult as well. Yeah. So yeah, diet trials are tricky. And then I do feel like environmental seasonal allergies, we just don't have good drugs for it.
1: No,
0: in cats.
1: Yeah, I mean, we have drugs that work.
0: Yeah.
1: So we have, you know, steroid number one. Yeah. Old medication, effective medication. So it is something that does work. It's not something I love to keep my patients on long term for many different reasons, but it is something that's effective. Then we have Atopica, cyclosporin, which is a fantastic medication. It works incredibly well. It doesn't taste good. It's very expensive. Mm-hmm. Cats don't like to take it.
0: Yes, so, exactly. Unlike the dogs with their flavored Apoquel and monthly injections, cats get the drug that has lots of side effects but is cheap, and then the drug that's also has some side effects is expensive and is liquid, both of which are medications you have to give orally, which, let's be real, cats and oral medications.
1: I know, of all the species to have injectable allergy treatments for, cats would be the number
0: one. I feel like they keep teasing us that it could happen. I feel like I keep hearing that it could happen, but I think they're just
1: I think they're coming out with another one for dogs.
0: Yeah, I think they're just going to string us along for the rest of our lives. But in any case, so pay attention to your kitty's ears. You know, be patient with your vet if you bring your cat in for ears, because they are just incredibly difficult.
1: Take a couple rounds of trial and error. That's
0: and,
1: all.
0: And
1: skin.
0: They just take a lot of management. Mm-hmm. And there are, and I agree with Dr. Seller, there are definitely a lot of cases with cats where they get like, you know, the waxy debris, but they're not uncomfortable. They're not shaking their heads. They're not scratching. They're not,
1: your
0: there's no redness.
1: Your canal looks structurally normal. There's no inflammation.
0: Exactly. And when I see that, I back away slowly and I say, that looks great.
1: You know, I'd say there's a little debris there, but we're going to monitor it and see what happens.
0: Because even just routine cleaning with cats can be a big issue, like just as a you know, human cat bond situation. You know, as Joe was just saying, you know, the cat with the topical medications would become freaked out when you came up to her, because she was like, oh, this miserable thing is about to happen to me. And you don't want to institute a treatment in your pet that makes your pet not trust you.
1: No. And I have one of my good clients actually just had a dental with two of his cats with you. But one of his cats also has chronic ear problems and also has chronic eye problems. And so one of the things that we actually talked about recently is ways to try and manage that without causing the cat to run away. And so he started using, I introduced him to churro treats.
0: Oh yeah.
1: He started using a little bit of that every time he has to do the treatment, and that seems to have worked. So positive reinforcement has worked with this cat, but not every cat is super food motivated, which makes it really hard to try and institute management in some of these guys if they're like, I don't care what you're gonna offer me, don't come near me with that bottle.
0: this is not gonna happen. So managing cats, I mean, everybody knows when they listen to the show, I love cats. They are my favorite species. as far as the ones that I treat, and I like having them. But medicating them is just, it is incredibly difficult.
1: Thank goodness Calvin is a good patient.
0: He is a good patient. He spits his pills out every once in a while.
1: He does, but he's very amenable to you pilling him.
0: Yes, he does. he doesn't move. I would love it if he was food motivated so I could make myself feel better about giving him stuff afterwards. But yeah, he sometimes like runs halfway across the living room and then lays down and is like, oh man, she's going to catch me no matter what. This doesn't matter. But he takes three pills twice a day and an injection every other day. So he definitely is on the medication train.
1: If Ferg had that regimen of medication, I think we would elect not to move forward with treatment for her. Yeah. And that's honestly a very realistic thing that I talk about with some of my clients, especially with cats.
0: Yeah.
1: Not every cat is going to be a good candidate for certain forms of therapy. Mm-hmm. And I know one of my cats would be great and the other one would not. And so that's a conversation for when she gets a bit older.
0: Yep. The number of times we have to treat the individual and not the disease with cats is kind of every time. It is every time. But it's always good to hear when things are going well. And I do encourage all of you that if you have a vet in your life who has done something and you feel like things are going well, telling them about it is amazing. It's the greatest feeling to actually find out that things are going well, because we don't really hear that very often.
1: I actually said that to a different allergy patient I saw this week. We had instituted Cytopoint for the first time, and I was talking about how, you know, it lasts differently for every dog. So call me if she starts to show signs of getting itchy again, so that way we could get her back in for her next injection, kind of figure out what her interval is. But I was like, but if it works for her, also just call me and tell me, because I never get like good updates. No. I'd love to know when things are working.
0: Exactly. It really, every
1: just
0: time.
1: Just like a quick call, like, hey, my dog's doing great.
0: So if anybody else wants to call in, we will be back live again. We're after this break. We're going to head into our second break and we'll be back shortly. Again, this is Paw Talk.
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7: From the 570 WSYR newsroom, I'm Anthony Panazowicz. Skinny Atlas residents will vote on Tuesday on a proposed nearly $1 million raise to the Library Association's tax levy. The proposed increase looks to sustain day-to-day operations and finance new library building through a long-term bond. The vote appears on the Skinny Atlas Central School District ballot alongside the district's proposed budget. The man who died after falling into Lake Ontario in Jefferson County on Friday did not have a life jacket on. That according to police, who say they were called on Friday for a report of a man who fell out of a small aluminum boat into Shawmont Bay. After an extensive search, he would be found and identified as 21-year-old Ryan Klo of Carthage. And a Syracuse professor has won the first ever Syracuse Prize for his work publishing the writings of people in prison. Writing studies professor Patrick Berry founded Project Mend to publish the creative works of current and former inmates in the forms of literary journals, podcasts, and even a short film. Next update in 30 minutes, breaking news anytime. I'm Anthony Panazowicz on Syracuse's breaking news, weather, and traffic station, News Radio 570 WSYR.
8: News. I'm Paul Stevens. President Trump is warning that Iran will face a, quote, very bad time, unquote, if a peace agreement is not reached soon.
9: So far, diplomatic efforts to reach an agreement have been unsuccessful, with Iran unwilling to make the necessary concessions to reach a deal. President Trump spoke on his return flight from China, indicating that he didn't like the first sentence of the Iranian response to the U.S. proposal.
8: Fox's Trey Yingston, Tel Aviv. Incumbent Louisiana Republican Senator Bill Cassidy defeated in a Saturday primary by Trump-backed Julia Letlow and State Treasurer John Fleming. They now advance to a runoff.
10: President Donald Trump attacked Cassidy on Truth Social a number of times, calling him disloyal and, of course, urging people in Louisiana to vote against him.
8: Fox 8 New Orleans, Sabrina Wilson in Baton Rouge. That runoff is on June 27th. 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
11: Clouds and sun, pretty nice afternoon. Our high today at 78. Partly cloudy for tonight with a low at 58. Clouds and sun, a warm day on Monday. Could pick up an afternoon thunderstorm, the high 89. Partly cloudy, warm and humid Monday night, low 70. Some sun then clouds, breezy warm afternoon thunderstorm on Tuesday, which could be heavy, the high at 90. From the Stellar Roofing Weather Center, I'm Steve Williams.
0: Welcome back to Paw Talk with Stack Veterinary Hospital. Once again, we are live today, so if you have a question, call us 421-9797. That's 421-WSYR. We are here for whatever you want to chat about. But we have been talking, because it's the beginning of the summer, a little bit about preparing for summer travel with your pets. We already kind of went through kind of a basic rundown of what the types of things you should think about bringing with you when you're going in-state. And I think that applies for pretty much anywhere you travel. Now, the fun thing about living in the United States is that every state has different regulations, and we actually do have regulations that cover taking animals from one state to another. And it has a good reason for it. I mean, trying to keep communicable diseases down, especially for livestock, poultry, things like that, is where a lot of these rules and regulations came from, being able to track if we have a disease that's exists in one part of the country and doesn't exist in another one, and we take a pet through those kind of being able to kind of track who's where. But the hard part about it is that every state is very, very different in the level of requirements and what they need. And while if you drive through, you may never have encountered this, because I do think it's a lot harder for the different states to kind of regulate this on driving. You know, not to say that you shouldn't follow all of the regulations anyway, but it is, they're less likely to stop your car on the state border. But this is particularly important when you are flying with your pet. There are going to be regulations for the airline themselves, and then there are going to be different regulations for the state. To get into the boring stuff, there's two different types of certificates that you might need, depending on what state you're traveling to. The one is just a regular health certificate, and this is just your vet saying, yes, this pet is healthy. Oftentimes it's combined with a vaccine certificate. Usually they need a rabies certificate to go pretty much anywhere. So as Dr. Seller said earlier, having that printed out and having that planned out and making sure you have an up-to-date copy is always really important. If there is a tag that is usable, use it. We are required by our state to give a tag to everyone, so you should really have one, and you should remember to change it out. That said, and so those health certificates can usually be done by any veterinarian. Usually you go to the vet that's seen your pet for its visit the most recently, and you can get them. They'll print it out for you. Great. Everybody's happy. That said, there are certain states, and I could not even begin to tell you off the top of my head which ones they are. I do think California is one of them, where you are required to have what's called a CVI. And a CVI is a certificate of veterinary inspection. The fun thing about a CVI is that it can only be completed by a USDA accredited veterinarian. Now, this can be class 1 or class 2 with a CVI, usually for dogs and and cats. So just not to get too much into the weeds about this, there are different levels of USDA accreditation depending on what species you deal with. It requires a different amounts of training. And these veterinarians have to recertify every couple of years and take modules on the interstate transport of pets and recognizing infectious diseases and such like that. And obviously, I am very well aware of all of this because starting in large animal, I am class 2 USDA accredited, which means I can pretty much write a health certificate for anything. And it is a blessing and a curse, mostly a curse, because obviously anything with the government cannot go smoothly and is complicated and requires a lot of precision. So if you are traveling with your pet to a different country, to a different state in the United States or territory, looking at you, Puerto Rico, it is your responsibility, not your vet's, your responsibility to look up on the USDA travel website or to look up on the state website and see what the requirements are for pet dogs or cats. Now, there are different requirements for pet dogs and cats, show dogs and cats, breeding dogs and cats for sale, all of these things. Like, it's incredibly complicated, and that is why it is your job to look that up, find out what you need, and then call your vet with the appropriate amount of notice to be able to get this done. For CVIs, most of them are good for 30 days. So you should be able to get it a whole month in advance. And that way you don't have to worry about, does my vet have an opening? Does my vet have accreditation at their practice? Is there even an accredited vet available? You can get that stuff done ahead of time, and that will save a lot of headache and heartache. Or if you're just traveling for vacation and you want to do what Dr. Seller recommended, which is leave your pet at home, I also highly recommend that because there are just some things that are more complicated than they need to be. And I don't know that your pets are always going to be as excited to travel as you are to travel with them. So, you know, interstate travel can be difficult, can be just as much as a rabies vaccine. It really depends on the state, and you should look it up if you're traveling. I think that this also falls if you're staying in state, but you're going to a campground. That is another situation where you really should look things up. Or if you're going on an airplane, look things up and make sure that you have all the documentation. And I'd recommend at least a month in advance, because you're going, if you have that kind of notice, because we are all booking out multiple weeks for appointments. And, you know, just because you're not planning ahead doesn't mean that this other sick patient can't have an appointment because you need to take your healthy dog somewhere and you weren't planning ahead. I think that's really unfair. So I might be biased, but please, please do kind of pay attention to where you're going and how much time you need to go for things.
1: Yeah, no, it's true. I mean, I'm not an accredited that when it comes to doing international health certificates, but I get to hear the behind the scenes for my two colleagues who are, and the amount of work that goes into planning and trying to, because really, I mean, our goal is to help you get to where you want to go.
0: Yeah.
1: Right. And so we don't want you to be stressed. We don't want to be stressed. We don't want your pet to be stressed. Really, the goal is no stress. But unfortunately, that requires a lot of legwork ahead of time to make sure that we are able to do things as smoothly as possible. And there's a lot of it that's out of our control. I have seen a bunch of other vets who do international vet certificates, like talking to each other online about, you know, like, hey, this is happening. Does anyone have any advice? But there's been a couple cases where people have, you know, unfortunately gone back to the vet and been like, can you call the health department and try and get things expedited? And unfortunately, we just don't really have that kind of pull that's just out of our hands. You know, it takes as long as it takes there, and there's not a lot we can do about it. So my one caveat and advice would be, if you are flying someplace with your pet, and especially if it's an expensive plane ticket, make sure you get insurance on it. Make sure that you purchase travel insurance, or, you know, pay the extra money to be able to change the flight if need be, because sometimes, unfortunately, it doesn't come back in time, or you have to change your flight to fly out 24 hours later or something. So be flexible. Keep that in mind. Unfortunately, when it comes to anything involved with the government, things kind of just take the time that they take.
0: Yep, 100%. And especially more recently, because I think there's a lot of these departments that don't have as many people as they used to have. I know that we used to actually have a USDA office in Albany. And it, once upon a time, for international health certificates, there was always the option of driving out to Albany and bringing the certificate to the office and having them sign it there and then taking it home. Well, that office has now been moved to North Carolina. So we don't really have the luxury of being able to do that in a you know, a difficult situation or a last minute situation anymore, because all of the, you know, everything's been truncated down, and there are no longer as many people working on this as previous.
1: Yeah.
0: You know, and I feel that works more for international travel. International travel is a whole nother can of worms.
1: Yeah,
0: truly, truly do not recommend bringing your pet internationally unless you are moving. If you are moving permanently internationally, great, do it. But bringing your dog to Paris just because you want to have your dog in Paris it's incredibly difficult to do. It's really frustrating. It's very expensive. You know, again, if you're not flexible with your dates, getting that kind of stuff approved can be quite difficult.
1: Yeah,
0: so,
1: and the consequences of not doing it correctly are pretty severe. Yeah. You know, I mean, in some places it's just that your pet ends up being quarantined for like a month in a special facility, which isn't great, but at least, you know, they're just being quarantined. But there are some places that if you don't bring the proper paperwork and everything, more severe implications can occur.
0: I've had to do quite a few health certificates for people moving back to China, and if you do that wrong, the pets are euthanized.
1: Yeah,
0: they're not quarantined.
1: Yeah.
0: So if there is a number wrong, if there is a date wrong, if something is misrepresented to the vet by the owner, and then they find out that that's incorrect, they can be euthanized.
1: Yeah.
0: So
1: and other places too, that are rabies free, like rabies free countries, make sure that you're looking to see if you even are allowed to import pets there, because there are some places where they take the rabies free status of their country very seriously, and if you bring a pet that was not authorized to go there, they will euthanize them on site.
0: So it gets a lot more serious than you think. And I know that we're a global society now, you know, with the internet, we're traveling all over the place all the time. And the reality is that the regulations for animal disease control, which, can I just point out, are incredibly important.
1: Yeah,
0: because,
1: super important.
0: We're already seeing evidence of what happens when people are allowed to just randomly travel with diseases. It's more important in animals, and it's very, very complicated, and there's a lot of like work involved in it. So, so in any case, the long and the short of it is if you're going to Paris this summer, leave your pet with your grandparents or something. And if you're moving somewhere, then please give your vet at least, you know, 4 or 5 months notice if you can.
1: Buy insurance on your flight.
0: And buy insurance on your flight. All right. Again, we're going to head into our third and final break. We are live today. If you want to give us a call, 421-9797, 421-WSYR, and we'll be back in a moment.
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0: And welcome back to Paw Talk with Stack Veterinary Hospital. We've been talking a bit today about just traveling with your pet for the summer and the types of things that you want to be, you know, knowledgeable of. So I thought maybe we'd just kind of, I don't know, summarize a little bit kind of the main points. I think the main point that I would take home is if you have a flexi lead at home, just burn it. That's my main point. No, is that okay?
1: That's always our main point.
0: Yeah, it's always the main point. So, you know, when you are traveling anywhere at all, you want to make sure, and you're bringing your pet, you want to make sure that you have an environment set up for your pet wherever you go that is safe, that has all the things they need, where they can be as fear-free as possible. So things like crate training, things like medications for the drive, medications for thunderstorms and things like that, making sure you have their meds all set up ahead of time. One point I wanted to make earlier actually in the program was for flea and tick. If you are due every 30 days and you're leaving at like day 29, if you want to give that product when you're home, you can give those products early. They have incredibly safe, safe ranges for medication. I would always encourage to give a flea and tick preventative or a heartworm medication early rather than late, because it is a lot less risky. So just to point that out there, because we did talk about making sure that they didn't go out from up to date.
1: I do that because I, even though I have an alarm in my phone once a month for Grisus and Pericotrio, I often miss it. And so then I'm like, wait, when did I give it last month? And then I'll just be like, oh, I'm just going to give it.
0: Yep, exactly. No, I do
1: the
0: same thing.
1: And I start over again from, you know, the first of the month.
0: The first of the month is such a great idea. It ends up the
1: 10th of the month.
0: Yeah, I do the same thing. And I, as I said, I mean, there are some of these products where we've done them in the past for certain parasites when we didn't need to. Like, you can give them every 2 weeks if you wanted to. I don't recommend that. It's extremely expensive and long, long term. Probably we haven't studied doing it every 2 weeks.
1: Yeah.
0: Try to give it when it's recommended. But if you need to give it 2 weeks
1: slightly
0: later,
1: slightly
0: earlier
1: or something, do it.
0: It's not a big deal. Same thing goes for vaccines. I would say that if you have a pet that you're going away for like a month and the vaccine might become overdue, you can give those early. You can talk to your vet and say, do we want a booster rabies, especially like rabies and distemper, because they're 3-year vaccines. I give those early, like all the time.
1: Same with Lyme and Lepto. Okay, I won't give like Lyme and Lepto like 6 months early unless there's a need for it, like an owner's moving or something. But if it's like a pet's in for something and, you know, they had concerns, but the concerns are but not really a big deal or whatever. Mm-hmm. And then I say, hey, you're due for your Lyme and Lepto next month. You want to update those while you're here? That to save you a trip? All the time.
0: Yeah, and Lyme and Lepto, honestly, the once a year vaccines, I won't update them 6 months early just because I feel like it's a waste of money.
1: Yeah.
0: Medically speaking, you can. If you want to, you are welcome to. It just doesn't, I mean, for a single year vaccine, that doesn't financially make a lot of sense.
1: No, it doesn't financially, but health-wise, a month or two, if you're in for some other reason and they're coming up due, I will totally update them.
0: Exactly. So if you have a busy summer, get your stuff up to date. Do it early rather than late. I think that's like the main theme of the day, is always do something early rather than late.
1: Yeah. Oh, also don't try new medications while you're traveling.
0: Yeah, that's
1: like if you are going to use something like trazodone, which is wonderful. It's a great tool. We use it all the time for various things.
0: For
1: gabapentin for our cats. Yes, cat advocate over here. I love cats too. I shouldn't say that. It's just that my cats don't travel with me, so don't think about it as much. But yeah, try those things out beforehand. Try it at home. I always, even for vet visits when I'd prescribe it for pets, I always tell owners, try a dose at home first. Make sure they don't have any strange reactions to it when we don't actually need it. Because when you do need it, you want to make sure that A, it's effective, B, the dosing is correct, and C, that they don't have some sort of strange reaction to it where we can't use it for them.
0: Yep. Especially if you're thinking about using it on a plane. If your pet is traveling in the cabin with you on a plane, technically we can do some anti-anxiety meds, but I get really nervous about doing it first time on a plane because obviously if there is an issue, especially if you're on a plane, there's nothing you can do about it, right? But keep in mind that for pets traveling in cargo, so if you're moving with your pet and your dog is under the plane in cargo, we are not allowed to prescribe medications for them because of the risk of something happening, right? So that is like very frowned upon by the airlines. We are not allowed to do it. So that's a situation where making sure that your pet has some basic crate training or even starting to do some crate training, if that's a possibility in your life, would be really, really helpful to reduce their stress in travel, because that's a big no-no. But definitely for in-cabin products, or if you're going on a long car ride, try it before you buy it.
1: No, and also know your pet. Like if your pet gets car sick, know that ahead of time. Yeah. Call us. We'll prescribe an anti-nausea medication. Mm-hmm. There's no need for them to sit there drooling and suffering for the whole, 6-hour car ride or whatever.
0: Yeah, absolutely.
1: There is options.
0: Just try to do it you know, before 2 days before you leave.
15: Exactly.
0: So that's why we're talking about it now. Memorial Day hasn't even happened yet. The summer has not begun. You can do it now. And then finally, you know, making sure that you have all of the regulations of wherever you're going and however you're traveling figured out ahead of time. So, you know, whether that be getting all your vaccine certificates together, making sure you have all of those available if you're going to a campground or if you're crossing state lines, you know, making sure you don't need a CVI to import your pets to California or Oregon, making sure. And then
1: Canada is also really popular for people to go to in this area. We didn't really cover that, but I know that there were some changes there too. Don't they require a microchip now?
0: Canada got complicated. They kind of backtracked on it a little bit because it was such a big deal.
1: Yeah,
0: but
1: I had one owner who goes there all the time and they did not want the microchip.
0: Yeah.
1: And I was like, well, I'm pretty sure this is a new regulation.
0: It is.
1: And they declined it. And then they still go to Canada.
0: Yeah. So, they're technically you're supposed to be microchipped. You have to be older than 6 months of age. Your pet has to be older than 6 months of age to travel. There are some different rabies regulations, which they backtracked. And I will admit, I haven't followed it because I just looked this stuff up.
1: Yeah, when
0: day of now, because it all changes. It all changes. That's another crazy thing about international travel and local travel and all of these regulations is they will change all the time. And it's not like, you know, Zimbabwe is sending me emails being like, by the way, we've changed our regulations. They just do it. So you look it up every day that you find out about it. And sometimes you have to pay attention because things can change in the process.
1: Understand. Not trying to put you on the spot. Yeah. I just remember the microchip thing was new for Canada. And I had to address that with one of my clients because I don't do international health certificates. And I remember being like, I think this is a thing.
0: Yeah, because it used to be just a rabies vaccine. And now it's a lot more complicated. The other thing that has changed in the last couple of years is actually import requirements coming back into the United States. So for these people, for you people who are not moving permanently to a country, and the good news is this isn't necessary for most of the countries that I think people travel to for fun. But it could be. It depends on what your definition of fun is. But there are new rabies requirements for pets to return to the United States that they have to have a vaccine in the United States with a microchip, be of a certain age, or otherwise they're not allowed back. So if you are traveling, this is very common in like the South American countries, African countries, some of the Eastern European countries. It is mainly because of rabies. The U.S. changed their import requirements. So be sure that if I send you somewhere, you can come back.
1: That is important.
0: Yeah, it is. It is really important, but it's another thing that you kind of have to pay attention to. So these are all just to say, hopefully this is a way over the heads of most people who are listening to us. Hopefully you guys are all just headed up to the Thousand Islands and going to have a lovely time and bringing your flea and tick prevention and making sure you have a little extra trazodone and no big deal. But if you do think you're going to have some more intensive travel plans this summer, either rethink them or get started on that process early. There are websites, you literally Google it, but the USDA APHIS website, APHIS, Animal Plant and Health Inspection Service, they have a whole portal that you just do a drop-down menu, pick your country, pick your state, and it sends you to where the regulations are.
1: Yeah, and the regulations are there for a reason. And just a little quick plug, rabies is real. Rabies is real. It's important. It does exist. It's actually on the rise in the U.S. right now, according to the CDC. I colloquially felt that way because we've heard about way more rabies cases than we have over the last couple of years, but I did just look it up and in fact it is rising in the U.S. And so a lot of those cases do end up coming from imported pets from out of the country, and we don't know about it until they're here, and then they possibly infect other animals, and so it is
0: or
1: real
0: people.
1: Or people,
0: and then so, the people die
1: exactly
0: it's because fatal. That's what happens with rabies is you die.
1: Yay. So that's why we do have such strict regulations about it and why we don't mess around with rabies. And that's why rabies vaccine is very important.
0: Yep. And, vesicular diseases and screw worm and all of these other really fun things that you guys don't know about because we protect you from it. Yay. or we try to anyway. So take your regulations seriously. Don't try to dodge the government on this. Give your vet a lot of grace because it is a lot of work and it is very, very stressful. And otherwise, have a happy and healthy summer, and we hope you travel safely. Thanks for listening to Paw Talk.

0: 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When times are tough,
1: we can't take it anymore. We're winning too much.
0: We're here to make it worse.
1: You're going to win big
0: by putting a grand in your hand. The winning will continue.
1: You're going to win again.
0: Today is a White Claw day. 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
6: From the 570 WSYR newsroom, I'm Anthony Panasiewicz. For the second year in a row, Syracuse men's lacrosse is heading to the Final Four. Three unanswered goals by SU in the fourth quarter finished off UNC 13-11. The Orange take on number two in the nation, Notre Dame, next Saturday in Charlottesville, Virginia. The man who died after falling into Lake Ontario in Jefferson County on Friday did not have a life jacket on. That according to police, who say they were called on Friday for a report of a man who fell out of a small aluminum boat in into Chalmont Bay. After an extensive search, he was found and identified as 21-year-old Ryan Klo of Carthage. And the city of Syracuse is recognizing Tourette Awareness Month during the month of May. City Hall was lit up teal on Friday night, with council member Marty Knave addressing Common Council on Monday. On Sunday, May 31st, Tourette's Awareness banner will be raised in front of City Hall to encourage further education and support for the neurological disease. Next update in 30 minutes. Breaking news anytime. I'm Anthony Panazza. What's on Syracuse's breaking news, weather, and traffic station. 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
7: Incumbent is defeated. I'm Paul Stevens, Fox News. A primary loss on Saturday for incumbent Louisiana Republican Senator Bill Cassidy, Congresswoman Julia Letlow, and State Treasurer John Fleming now advancing to a primary runoff.
8: Trump-backed Congresswoman Julia Letlow and State Treasurer John Fleming will now face off in a runoff on June 27th. Incumbent Louisiana Senator Bill Cassidy finished third in the Republican primary, ending his bid for re-election. And while Letlow finished first by nearly 20 points, Louisiana election rules call for a runoff between the top two candidates if no candidate wins a majority of the vote. And last night's result marks a major political defeat for Cassidy, who faced backlash from many Republicans after voting to convict President Trump in his second impeachment trial following the January 6th riot at the U.S. Capitol.
7: And that's Fox's Chanley Painter, the president endorsing Congresswoman Letlow in this race. The president also said to speak with Israeli Prime Minister Benjamin Netanyahu sometime today. This, as sources tell us, the two may restart military action against the Iranian regime.
9: Regional intelligence sources tell Fox News they assess the Iranians believe they can drag out the current stalemate for at least 2 weeks. But the prevailing assessment inside Iran is that President Trump may resort to restarting military action, and Tehran is now deliberately pursuing a strategy of deception and delay with the hopes that buying time will complicate any potential return to war. These sources say Iranian officials are looking at the World Cup and America's 250th anniversary. anniversary as a backstop that could work in their favor. Tension remains high across the Middle East as the region waits to see if the war will resume in the days ahead. So far, efforts toward a diplomatic solution have failed, with Iran unwilling to make the necessary concessions to reach a deal.
7: Fox's Trey Yingst in Tel Aviv. 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
10: A spring storm system will keep things active across parts of the nation. Strong to severe thunderstorms are expected from portions of the plains into the Midwest, with damaging winds, large hail, and isolated tornadoes possible, especially from Kansas and Oklahoma into parts of Missouri and Iowa. Fire danger also remains extremely high across parts of eastern New Mexico and the Texas Panhandle, with gusty winds and dry air. Meanwhile, the East Coast stays warm and humid, with scattered showers and thunderstorms from the mid-Atlantic into the southeast. Some storms could become strong during the afternoon and evening hours. Out west, cooler weather continues for the Pacific Northwest, with scattered rain showers from Washington into western Montana. California stays mostly dry, with sunshine and mild temperatures along the coast, but much warmer inland. And that's a look at your national forecast. I'm Jim Forbes.
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11: Clouds and sun, pretty nice afternoon. Our high today at 78. Partly cloudy for tonight with a low at 58. Clouds and sun, a warm day on Monday. Could pick up an afternoon thunderstorm, the high 89. Partly cloudy, warm and humid Monday night, low 70. Some sun, then clouds, breezy, warm afternoon thunderstorm on Tuesday, which could be heavy, the high at 90. From the Stella Roofing Weather Center, I'm Steve Williams.
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16: Yeah, All right.
15: Unbelievable. 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
15: It's called future proofing, C-Lane. 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
16: I get it.
15: I want you to...
16: Josh, you got scrubbed too, buddy. You used to be on the front page.
15: I want you to blaze past that.
17: I
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17: get black scrubbed.
15: Go over to the website and claim those gifts and dive into the world of Secret Shows, courtesy of the folks who gift those over there on thenewsjunkie.com. Hit the gift icon. Thank you to SunState John for the 13 gifted subs. Still one from Cat BH, and that's up for you too. Go check it out. And then this weekend, explore the world of Secret Shows. Go fully uncensored. 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You're going to laugh. You're going to love it right now. 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
17: Oh, no.
18: 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You again.
15: 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Moses, let's say I go on a date with somebody.
17: Nice. I think Courtney's going to be upset with you.
15: You're right. That's a very, very bad thing starting.
17: What are you thinking?
15: But if I do, and then that person goes online and dishes about our entire date and tells the internet about this date that we went on, is there anything I can do about it, or is that just part of date information?
17: I mean, as long as everything they say is accurate and true, there's not much you can do about it. If it's false, then of course you could sue them for slander or defamation of character or something along those lines. But if it's true, then, you know, like you said, that's just kind of the world we live in.
15: In this case, it's MLB pitcher for the Pittsburgh Pirates, Chris Devinsky. That's his name, Chris Devinsky of the Pittsburgh Pirates. And this woman, I guess, went on a date with him and posted this video. Here she is.
19: So I'm on my way home from a date, and this date was with a Pirates player. He...
15: Okay, she's laughing.
19: I didn't go into this date thinking, like, he's going to be a really good guy. You know, like, I had the right expectations.
15: Man, dating in 2026 sucks.
17: Sounds miserable. Sounds just horrible.
15: Like, everybody wants to dish out if you're a little bit famous afterwards. There's so many things like this that you got to avoid.
19: So I get to this date. We just got coffee. Very casual date. He asked me if my pants, I'm wearing cargo pants. He goes, oh, are those comfortable? I go, yeah. He goes, are they easy to get off? I go, yep. Sure. And he goes, all right.
15: I mean, it's a date. You're going on a date. You're small talking. It's a meet cute. You're going back and forth. I love how she's like, look, let me show you how nasty this MLB player was. He made a joke about my pants being easy to get off. And what I'm going to do is tell everybody about this date and just put a video online.
16: As it turns out, the guys on the MLB team are actually men.
15: Yeah, I mean, what is the point of releasing this?
19: Nice, easy access. I go, what, for on the street right here? So he starts referencing sex and stuff. And then
15: on a date,
19: and he goes, let's have a staring contest and let's see. He goes, winner gets a prize. And I go, okay, if you win, what do you want?
15: Okay, a staring contest in the middle of a date is strange.
20: Yeah, I'm with her on that one.
15: I wouldn't do that. I think that's weird. But also, you could just like not go out with the guy again. You know what I mean? Like,
20: yeah, if you felt he was being weird and too forward, just say, oh, well, that didn't work out.
15: Yeah, I mean, if the guy did something that was actually illegal, then I could see you talking about that.
19: And he goes, a kiss. I go, of course it is. And he goes, what do you want? And I go, a second date. I don't want a second date. So
16: she really thinks she's funny.
15: Yeah.
17: I also shouldn't be recording these while driving. So we
15: did. Yeah, yeah, she's driving in the car. Unbelievable. Like, she's like, can you believe this guy? Here are the things he did as I'm risking life and limb in my car right now recording this video. You know why you did this? Because you thought you saw that he was famous. You saw that he was a baseball player. And so you wanted to utilize the fame that this guy had when he was trying to go out on a date with you to get some space bucks online.
19: That's 2 out of 3. I go, okay, cool. Because if I win, I'm adding something to it. If I win this one, you have to drive me back and you can't secure yourself a Uber home.
15: All right, so you get the point. Is there anything, somebody goes on a date with you and afterwards they say this, as long as what they're saying is true, it's just the risk of it all, huh?
17: Yeah, it's just the risk of it all, and obviously it is like the world we live in today, and you just don't go out with them again. But
15: yeah. It
17: does seem a little wrong. But on the other hand, I guess it could be no different than dishing to your friends or telling your friends about dates. Just now the audience is much larger.
15: Yeah, and you're laughing at yourself much more. There's a lot of that going on. That's one way to handle things on a day.
16: Yeah, I think maybe she was expecting a different outcome, and I'm sure there's some people that are on her side about this, but I think... Mm-hmm. I think the broader audience would go, dude dodged a bullet.
15: Yeah.
16: As weird as his little first date games are, some people just have weird game. And
20: it must have worked at least once for him.
16: Sure. I mean, he's a little famous, so sometimes your game can be a little weird and still have it work. But some people, I mean, I knew a kid in high school who, if he met a girl that he liked, he would hide her cell phone. Somebody give me back my phone.
21: Good luck calling your mom now.
15: BDMX Con says she's lucky she survived. #hero. Yeah, just barely got out of this alive. What a real situation there. All right, let us know what you think. Send a dispatch over at thenewsjunkie.com. This is just how it goes sometimes. If you have any questions for our friend Mo DeWitt of the DeWitt Law Firm, you can send those through tips@thenewsjunkie.com. Mo, we've been talking about the e-bikes thing. Have you seen cases like coming in, or have you seen cases developing with all these e-bikes being thrust into communities?
17: Tons of them.
15: Yeah.
17: Like, tons of it. We get a lot of e-bike cases out of Key West, actually, because everyone down there has e-bikes. But they're super dangerous. They're really, really dangerous. A lot of times it's kids riding them. They're high speed. They're on roads. They don't have insurance. And, you know, they're getting hit by cars left and right. And it's really... be quite horrific and tragic.
16: Can you even get insurance for an e-bike?
17: I doubt it. I mean, because they're not street legal, I don't believe, are they?
15: The problem is we had a guy who emailed and he was actually asking about you, and he said...
17: sweet of him.
15: He said, my friend got in an accident where he was stopped waiting for traffic and an e-bike driver smashed into the side of his car.
17: Yeah.
15: And he said, then the guy had to use his own insurance because the e-bike driver didn't have insurance. They don't have any insurance to go to.
17: Yeah, which is why you should buy uninsured motorist coverage just in case and make sure you have full comprehensive and collision.
20: Boom.
17: But yeah, they never have insurance on them. So if they're at fault for the accident, you're screwed. And then a lot of times we're seeing they get hit and the person who hits them has insurance, but the injuries are extraordinarily severe.
15: Right.
16: So uninsured motorist coverage does cover like this kind of thing, even though it's not a motorist that could get insurance for that thing. You know, it's not street legal, like you said,
17: right.
16: So you can't get insurance for it, but uninsured motorist coverage will still help you with that.
17: Yeah, it would still, if you were injured. So, you know, if he was actually injured by the e-bike, the uninsured motorist coverage would help you. Uninsured motorist coverage will actually even kick in when if you're like riding your bicycle, you get hit by a car.
15: Mm-hmm.
17: If you're like sitting at a cafe outside and a car runs into the restaurant, uninsured motorist coverage will still cover you in that situation. So it covers you in a lot of different situations.
15: Well, we got more questions for Moses. You can send yours in tips@thenewsjunkie.com right now.
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5: No one's really sure what all C-Lane's buttons actually do. This is the

0: in Florida in just a moment. A rundown of all the insanity in the Sunshine State. We'll see what went down. We'll see what happened. We'll see how bad Florida looks or how wild it gets, all in just a moment here on the show. Don't forget, if you miss any of the show, you can always join Podcastville and all the lovely podcasters out there. The number one podcast in the southeastern United States for iHeartRadio, the nation's top podcast outlet. Thank you so much for listening to the show, whether my voice is good or bad. We appreciate you being on board today. Should be back to normal next week. But for right now, I think it's time to go on a journey, friends.
1: I think we should.
0: Ooh. All right. Are you ready, C-Lane?
1: I'm ready. Josh is super excited.
0: Is he? Is he? All right. I hear a little bit of excitement in his voice. Let's see if it changes here when he finds out we're doing This Week in Florida.
2: We're giving you a recap of the most groan-worthy stories in the state. It's This Week in Florida.
1: That's right. The weekend is here. It's time to take a trip around the Sunshine State, see some of the craziness that has gone on in the past 7 days or so. And we start with something very serious, very important.
0: Oh, really?
1: Because integrity is important in This Week in Florida. Journalistic integrity. You know, first and foremost. And there's a Florida news site that has shut down after getting busted. It says they had fake AI reporters, stolen content, and even a fake editor-in-chief. If you've ever read a news story, friends, if any of your Facebook friends have ever posted a link from the South Florida Standard, it was until recently a website offering regularly updated local news stories in the Sunshine State, covering topics from politics, economics, sports, tourism, environmental issues, tech. It was also merely a digital mirage masquerading as local news, according to a report by the Florida Trib. It had AI-generated reporters and stolen content. Now, it doesn't say necessarily that the stories were fake here. It just says that they were some AI, or somebody using AI to just make a completely fake news site, including fake reporters. For example, Sophia Delgado, who was identified as the editor-in-chief of the South Florida Standard, had a bio that described her as a bilingual mother of two who was raised in Hialeah and a pleasantly smiling profile photo. But that reporter, editor-in-chief, happy Hialeah mom, does not exist. Virtually none of the reporters listed on the site did. I mean, the guy who...

0: thought this up and used all the AI to fake it, didn't even put his own face on there. They had other people named Grant Hollister. That was the real estate and business reporter. Sports reporter DJ Lattimore, searching for any online records of these quote-unquote reporters, finds a scattering of online profiles with copy and pasted bios across a variety of social media platforms, but no posts, no updates, no proof of any actual human life behind stock photo-esque images. Somebody did a lot of work on this.
1: Mm-hmm.
0: Like, I know that there was some AI involved, and but it seems like to make all those fake profiles.
2: Why? Yeah. Like, it's not like those websites make a lot of money or anything, I don't think.
0: I'm sure it had ads on it.
2: Yeah.
0: But I don't know. Much of the content published by South Florida Standard appears to have been lifted from Florida Politics, a website run by publisher Peter Skorsch. Whose coverage has become a must-read for many political insiders and journalists. But, yeah, I don't know if they were making any money. If not, it's just a waste of money. It's a waste of your AI credits. It's a waste of your hosting.
2: Yeah, like, you're burning tokens. What the hell's going on here?
0: So we have a thing that we like to do as Floridians and all over America, but I've seen this happen in Florida a bunch, where you have something that is a nuisance and you go, you know what the good idea to do now is eat it. Mm-hmm. You know, during the big iguana freeze this past year, people kept sharing their stories of iguana pizza and like iguana kebabs.
2: Iguanas, lionfish is another big one. I think they try to get you to eat them.
0: Yes, lionfish was another one that is poisonous, I think, or is it venomous? I never remember.
2: Yes,
0: if you get like stung by it. But if they cut off the barbs, they were supposed to be kind of a delicacy. And now experts are trying to solve another major problem in Florida. I don't know that people are going to be that on board. Not that I thought they were with the iguanas. But according to officials with Florida International University, who put out information last week on a new research initiative, they're trying to examine how Florida sargassum could become food.
3: Who?
0: Sargassum.
2: Okay, I've seen this written somewhere, but what is sargassum?
0: It's seaweed. It's stinky seaweed. The stinky algae that floats in island-like masses has been known to wash ashore along Florida's east coast in huge stretches. The huge blobs provide refuge and food for a variety of sea life. They can leave odors that smell like rotten eggs when they wash up on the beach.
3: Oh, yeah.
0: The stench is caused by a toxic gas that can be harmful for people with respiratory issues. That's why some of the oldos can't go to the beach when they got the sargassum, flaring up.
2: Quick check in with chat, the folks watching us live on YouTube and Twitch. Would you eat this? All right. Sargassum or whatever you want to call it. Seaweed from Florida. They're trying to get us to eat it because there's so much of it. Are you going to eat it? Would you be interested? Yes or no? All right. We'll see.
0: The massive blobs are costly to remove. They're trying to say, how do we get rid of it? Experts are instead asking, can we use it for something valuable? For example, we extract high fructose corn syrup from corn to make things sweet. We extract agar from microalgae to turn things into jellies. Since sargassum is a type of algae, we thought it might contain useful compounds, even if not traditionally used as food. Per the experts, they discovered that it has compounds like alginate, which is often used to help thicken foods like ice cream and other dairy products. It sounds like they don't want to just put this on your plate and saute it with some butter and garlic, but instead, they're thinking maybe if we harvest this stuff and extract all the alginate, we can use it to make gummy bears and
2: vegan
0: stuff.
2: No, absolutely not. Nah, we've got I'll try it. We've got I like nori, so why not? I feel like the stuff that washes up on the beaches, though, is not going to give you what you get from some Japanese restaurant.
0: No, don't think so. Not at all. Nori is pretty good, though. A man was secretly recording men in the restroom using his Meta sunglasses, maybe they're not sunglasses, maybe they're just, but he was using the Meta things.
2: Yeah, Meta Ray-Bans, right?
0: 61-year-old Florida man arrested on Saturday on charges of video voyeurism after filming men in the bathroom at the Naples Pride Fest and posting the video to YouTube. Andrew Sheets posted a 40-minute body cam video of his time at the event, which included bathroom footage, also showed him asking various vendors and attendees Whether they documenting.
2: So this guy is like, I'm looking for creepers out here. And you go, you're looking for creepers?
0: Yes, I was just looking to see if there was one on your penis.
2: In the bathroom with my spy glasses. Yes. I'm looking for creepers. You might be the creeper in that situation.
0: He claimed in the title of the video he was documenting the grooming churches at the Naples Gay Pride tranny event. He spelled that wrong. Cops had me followed everywhere. The video is still up on YouTube. He uses the restroom and captures others in a mirror while washing his hands. The people recorded ended up being two undercover cops who reportedly told police they felt shocked and embarrassed by the video posted online. The undercover cops didn't even get him.
1: I would love to see a Pride Fest undercover cop. Like, how you think are it would they be dressed?
2: Like you, an incredibly effeminate man, like just over the top, like gushing.
1: In South Park, where the detective dresses up as a prostitute.
0: I would like it even more if it was not an effeminate man, and he just showed up for his assignment that day, and they're like, "Here's what you're wearing," and he's like, "What the actual
2: servant? Son protect. Of a bitch!
0: Down in Miami, I bet you thought he wouldn't get away with this. I bet you thought, nope, this is not gonna." But a burglary suspect, they say, his criminal trial was delayed briefly when the accused man defecated and cast feces inside the courtroom.
2: Jesus.
0: He threw his own poop at a Miami judge.
2: Hmm.
0: And then the jury acquitted him.
2: This is easy, folks. All right, here's the lesson for you. All you need to do is throw your own feces in the courtroom.
0: I do not condone that advice. No.
2: If you want to go to prison, don't do it. If you don't want to go to prison, this guy won. He threw a little feces and he won.
0: The excrement from Orleans Philidor, 33 years old, was aimed at but did not reach Miami-Dade Circuit Judge Lisa Walsh. Lawyers fled as county police officers and corrections officers swarmed the courtroom. He was heard yelling as they were trying to take him down. It's protein. Ew. It's good for you.
3: That's disgusting.
0: The incident happened when the routine morning court calendar, no jurors were on hand yet. He was sitting in a wheelchair near Judge Walsh, who scrambled away as her bailiff yelled for her to run. Oh. He also consumed some of the...
2: Oh, my God. Look,
0: some of the protein.
2: Do you want to go to prison or not? All right. This is a very aggressive move. But if it works, that's one thing.
0: I just want to just stop for a moment and say that we have an interview coming up, and this guy's been on the line for a while, and he's laughing. He's just sitting here listening us talk about this absolutely ridiculous stuff. And that,
2: he's
0: now,
2: fully unrelated to any of this. He has nothing to do with anything.
0: No.
2: And the guy's watching. He's like, "What just the hell?
0: What did I sign up for?" Yeah. All right, well, we'll wrap up soon, sir, and we'll get to you. Former Florida prison officer charged with having sex with an inmate, a now ex-prison officer, has been charged with 2 counts of sexual misconduct, 2 counts of conspiracy to introduce contraband, and 67 counts of unlawful compensation or reward for official behavior. The contraband, that sounds like very scandalous. Mm-hmm. This woman who was having sex with prisoners was also smuggling in cigars.
2: Oh, okay.
0: And she was doing it.
1: Lewinsky.
0: It was absolutely the Lewinsky. That was how she got those particular cigars into the prison. Let's see. A bachelorette party at a West Palm Beach Airbnb turned frightening after police say a man watched women through the bushes and exposed himself. The unknown man later identified as 51-year-old Noel Robledo Mazariegos was hiding behind bushes near the home watching women during the bachelorette party. And last but not least, a nurse found several items in a Florida man's butt during surgery for a stab wound. Michael O'Neill, 43, was suffering from the stab wound when he arrived at St. Petersburg Bayfront Hospital last month. A nurse found drugs and paraphernalia during the surgery. Call it due diligence or a medical professional's intuition on the part of the nurse, but whatever the reason, she found out that he had been using his rectum to store drugs and drug paraphernalia. And to make it better, this isn't the guy's first rodeo. This is not the first time he's been caught hiding items in his butt.
2: Mm-hmm.
0: Once he recovered from his injuries, which apparently was on last Friday night, he was booked into jail for cocaine possession and possession of drug paraphernalia. Smoking Gun also reports that it's not his first drug-related arrest. That's hard to say. Not even his first time being found with items there. His prior convictions include DUI, possession of cocaine, methamphetamine, fentanyl, and narcotics paraphernalia. The other butt-related storage incident, they say, took place during a jail strip search and discovered two baggies of fentanyl and crack rocks.
1: Wow.
0: My guess is he continues to use nature's locker. That's it for this week in Florida.
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2: From the 570 WSYR newsroom, I'm Anthony Panazowicz. For the second year in a row, the Syracuse men's lacrosse team is heading to the Final Four. Three unanswered goals by SU in the fourth quarter finished off UNC 13-11. The Orange take on number two in the nation, Notre Dame, next Saturday in Charlottesville, Virginia. The man who died after falling into Lake Ontario in Jefferson County on Friday did not have a life jacket on. Police say they were called on Friday for a report of a man who fell out of a small aluminum boat and into Chalmont Bay. After an extensive search, he would be found and identified as 21-year-old Ryan Klo of Carthage. And the city of Syracuse is recognizing Tourette's awareness during the month of May. City Hall was lit up teal on Friday night, with Councilor Marty Knave addressing Common Council on Monday. On Sunday, May 31st, the Tourette's awareness banner will be raised in front of City Hall to encourage further education in support of the neurological disorder. Next update in 30 minutes, breaking news anytime. I'm Anthony Panazowicz on Syracuse's breaking news, weather, and traffic station, News Radio 570 WSYR.
3: President Trump and Israeli Prime Minister Benjamin Netanyahu set to speak today. Sources indicate the two may restart military action against the Iranian regime. Fox's Trey Yanks.
4: These sources say Iranian officials are looking at the World Cup and America's 250th anniversary as a backstop that could work in their favor. Tension remains high across the Middle East as the region waits to see if the war will resume in the days ahead.
3: Sources also say Iranians may think they can drag out the current stalemate for at least 2 weeks. Incumbent GOP Senator Bill Cassidy lost in the Louisiana primary yesterday. Fox's Chandley Painter.
5: Trump-backed Congresswoman Julia Letlow and State Treasurer John Fleming will now face off in a runoff on June 27th. Incumbent Louisiana Senator Bill Cassidy finished third in the Republican primary, ending his bid for re-election.
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6: A spring storm system will keep things active across parts of the nation. Strong to severe thunderstorms are expected from portions of the plains into the Midwest, with damaging winds, large hail, and isolated tornadoes possible, especially from Kansas and Oklahoma into parts of Missouri and Iowa. Fire danger also remains extremely high across parts of eastern New Mexico and the Texas Panhandle, with gusty winds and dry air. Meanwhile, the East Coast stays warm and humid, with scattered showers and thunderstorms from the mid-Atlantic into the southeast. Some storms could become strong during the afternoon and evening hours. Out west, cooler weather continues for the Pacific Northwest, with scattered rain showers from Washington into western Montana. California stays mostly dry, with sunshine and mild temperatures along the coast, but much warmer inland. And that's a look at your national forecast. I'm Jim Forbes.
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8: Clouds and sun, pretty nice afternoon. Our high today at 78. Partly cloudy for tonight with a low at 58. Clouds and sun, a warm day on Monday. Could pick up an afternoon thunderstorm, the high 89. Partly cloudy, warm and humid Monday night, low 70. Some sun then clouds, breezy warm afternoon thunderstorm on Tuesday, which could be heavy, the high at 90. From the Stella Roofing Weather Center, I'm Steve Williams.
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0: Welcome to the world's most viral newsroom. Thanks for bearing with me. I'm trying to sneak through the weekend and not rip my voice too much, but we can still have some fun here as we roll on with the show. Learn more about everything going on around here, excuse me, over at thenewsjunkie.com. We got our friend Moses DeWitt with us in the studio. Mo, we do have some questions for you, as you can imagine. We always do. One thing I saw today was you were way on top of this. Moses told us this famous story of Alex Murdaugh. It's been made into a couple of series.
1: Mm-hmm.
0: I think there was a docu-series about it, and I think that there was like an actual, like, you know, acted out version, like a dramatized version as well. And a lot of coverage went to this guy because he was a big, powerful attorney in the southeastern United States. Alex Murdaugh went to prison for murdering his family, I guess, yep. And then also for some financial crimes. Now, I said one of the weird things about this was his murder conviction got overturned this week, and that's what you had told us was going to happen.
1: Mm-hmm.
0: But they made it like he was going to be released on the streets. I saw pictures in different outlets where it looked like, oh, he's going to be released because of this. But he's not. He's got 40 years for...
1: For the financial crimes. Yeah,
0: for the financial crimes.
1: Yeah, so he's not going anywhere. I think it's more of a principle thing that he doesn't want to be convicted for the murder of his wife and child. So they're going to have to do a new trial now. It's going to be remanded back to the trial court.
0: Probably, yeah.
1: He can't help it. His last name is basically murder.
0: Yeah, it's close. So what happened that led to Alex Murdaugh's charges?
2: I hadn't thought of that until just now. I didn't even think of the fact that he is so close to being named Alex Murder, and he did all the murders.
0: Alex Murder's charges or conviction was overturned because of the activities of the court clerk. So let's start in a real simple place here. What exactly does a court clerk do? What's this job?
1: Typically in a courtroom, you have a clerk who kind of assists the judge with paperwork and things like that. I believe here, this was actually the elected clerk of the court mm-hmm. who sort of oversees all the clerks within the courthouse, oversees, that little pod of people who are, it's not little in some courthouses, but that pod of people who are processing the paperwork and taking payments and all that kind of fun stuff.
0: And she was very excited about this case.
1: Apparently. She wrote a book about this case.
0: Yeah. And I saw this tweet from Brian Enten, who covers a lot of crime stories. He says, regardless of how you feel about Alex Murdaugh, the court clerk simply cannot tell jurors, watch his body language, don't be fooled, and this shouldn't take us long.
1: Yeah.
0: And so this woman was directly influencing or attempting to, it would seem, the jurors Absolutely. On this case. So therefore, it's not surprising that this would be overturned. But this court clerk actually got in trouble, too, for this, right?
1: She did, yeah. So there was a count of perjury, a count of obstruction of justice, then a couple counts of misconduct in office, essentially. So, it was a pretty bad look in general when she wrote this book after this trial, because then it basically what the defense alleged was basically that she was trying to influence the jury to make sure that he was found guilty mm-hmm. to be able to profit off of her book.
0: She wanted to write the book.
1: She wanted to write the book.
2: Where was she telling the jury this? Like in the deliberation room? Did they?
1: Yeah, basically like back and forth. I think she may have escorted them or walked with them back and forth from the deliberation room.
2: So it would mean then that one of the jurors, because if you're a juror in certain trials, especially if you've never done this before and you don't know that much about the legal process, wouldn't you think that some of these people would just think that's how it usually goes? And it maybe took one or two of the jurors to go, this doesn't seem appropriate. Like, was it a couple whistleblowers, or how would they find out that she did this?
1: I'm not sure if we know specifically, but if you recall, after this trial, a lot of these jurors gave interviews.
0: Mm-hmm.
1: And I think they also gave interviews to the attorneys, because the attorneys filed a fairly detailed motion for new trial. And there was even some allegations, because one of the jurors was removed, that the allegations as to why he was removed were false and things like that. But they clearly gave this information to somebody, and I suspect that it may not have been in a whistleblower sense. Like you said, they may have just thought it was a normal course of business. But in these interviews, whether it's with the media or the attorneys, it ultimately came out.
0: Jeez, man. Just ruined the whole case. That's crazy.
1: Well, it ruined the whole case because, it's not a matter of whether he's, you know, innocent or guilty. It's the fact that he didn't get a fair trial because right. these jurors were influenced.
0: And then you got to do the whole thing over again.
1: And this trial was extraordinarily expensive. I mean, you have to remember, this is a small county where mm-hmm. this occurred. You know, the defense said they spent $600,000 alone just on hiring experts, which means the state has to hire experts too. So they spent a ton of money on this trial that they now have to redo all over again because of this clerk.
0: And they obviously have to try to find people who are jurors that they can...
1: That are impartial.
0: That are impartial.
1: And haven't, you know, theoretically haven't heard or aren't influenced by all the media coverage of this case.
0: Which in this place is probably not...
1: Yeah, I mean, this is probably the biggest thing that's happened to this place since, you know, like, ever.
0: God, it would be so frustrating if you were on the big team that it takes to pull off a case like this. You get to the end of the finish line, you get a guilty verdict, you think you did the right thing, and then some idiot court clerk screws it all up because she wants to write a book and make a whole bunch of money. It's crazy, but I guess that's where we're at on all of this. I also wonder, do we have anything on the list, C-Lane, that we can run by Moses here?
2: We do. I have a couple things. I talked earlier this week about this guy that I saw at the Wawa. I was just stopping for my morning beverage and breakfast burrito, and I park, and I get out of the car, and next to me in the car that's parked, there's nobody in it, but I see that there's a giant bong just sitting on the floorboard of the car. Mm-hmm. And I go, I mean, well, if this guy gets pulled over, that's kind of not great for him. But even what if I was a cop that just parked there and I look inside and there is a bong, like big glass bong on the floorboard? Is that enough to get to the search warrant, or is that probable cause? Or like Sean's argument was, well, maybe he uses the bong to smoke tobacco. And I'm like, yeah,
0: what
2: okay.
0: an idiot. Yeah.
1: So, I mean, typically if something's in plain view, you know, that gives you probable cause and you don't need to have a warrant. But, I mean, Sean's statement is actually correct mm-hmm. because unless he can somehow see marijuana or something like that that gives him probable cause beyond it just being tobacco, it probably would not be PC for a search.
2: If there were just a sticker of a pot leaf on the side of this bong, would that be enough?
1: I mean, it's an argument, but again, unless you can sort of see into it and verify visually that it's marijuana, I think it's going to be difficult. You know, it doesn't mean that the cop's not going to stop you, search you, maybe arrest you, but then ultimately come before a court on a motion to suppress. It would be up to a judge to determine if there was probable cause for that search. And I think the argument could be made that unless they could visually identify marijuana within the bong, that, you know, ultimately those bongs are legal, they are used for smoking tobacco, and there's nothing inherent about the bong in and of itself that would lead to PC for a search.
0: Boom, lawyered. Just like that. There you go.
2: You're right. Boom, you're lawyered. Right.
0: Let us know what you think. Go to thenewsjunkie.com. Hit record on your first dispatch right now.
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0: So good to have you with us. Welcome into the world's most viral newsroom. So much to talk about today. Thanks for being with us. Learn more about the show over on the website, which is located at thenewsjunkie.com. When I saw this story, I was like, we got to talk to this guy. We have to learn a little something. It's good around here. As much as C-Lane and Josh don't want to do it here, we got to expand our minds a little bit, all right?
1: Man.
0: We got to learn about some things, okay? And I saw this story about this guy. He's a hero in my book, all right? He's a hero. This is a guy who is a bee rescuer, all right? That's okay. What he does. Yeah, he is the bee rescuer, James Caperton. And I saw a story about him removing 20,000 bees from somebody's backyard shed. And he takes them in, he like nurses them back to health and stuff. And it's a whole to do. So first things first, let's make sure we got him with us. James, are you there?
2: Hey, how's it going?
0: There he is, James Caperton. The other bee guy.
2: There you go.
0: Yeah, what you go by.
2: I'm adjusting to those previous stories.
0: Yeah, I'm sorry.
2: I'm Florida man, but it's not that interesting.
0: Yeah, I'm sorry about that because we didn't think about where we placed you in the show, and you have to hear some ridiculous stories as you were waiting, but very professional, this guy.
3: To be fair, though, not as many of our guests are as punctual as you are. I mean, a lot of them, they got stuff to do. They're usually
0: late. He's a professional.
3: I know.
0: He's a professional and he's a hero. So I got to ask you, let's start with this, all right? First of all, James, when I hear that you go to somebody's house and you rescue 20,000 bees, is 20,000 bees like a lot for you, or have you done much bigger, or where does that land?
2: You know, it depends. A typical hive is going to be 15,000 bees. Something that's been there for a year or two could be twice that big, three times that big, four times that big. So I've done some really, really, really gigantic ones. If you go on my social media, I post everything on Facebook, Instagram, and TikTok, and the handle is The Other Bee Guy.
0: All right.
2: There's hundreds and hundreds and hundreds of videos. You'll see some videos on there. They're just massive hives that people have just let go for years and years and years. And they called me to fix the problem, and I can get in there and get it done.
0: What's the worst situation that you can recall that you've stumbled onto? They call in you, you're the other bee guy, and they go, James, help us out. What'd you see?
2: Well, things that are not accessible, artist. So crawling around under somebody's house is pretty, pretty difficult. Trying to get the equipment under there and trying to, if somebody doesn't want, the house tore up on the side, you got to crawl underneath or... Mm-hmm. Or again, heights, I did a bee removal on one of the buildings downtown Orlando, it was 25 stories and the bees were on the glass up on top by one of the swimming pools. And I had to lean over the side and get the bees off the side of the building. So that story is posted on my social media and see some pictures. But, a lot of times I'll rent lifts. I've done a bunch out of Disney, on 4, 5, 6 stories up. And you got to get a lift and, you're working off the side of the building. So those are a little scary.
0: That's precarious. Okay. Cela, what were you going to say?
3: You're talking about the number of bees. I'm guessing pretty confidently that you're not counting them one by one. What do you guys use? What do you use to estimate the number of bees that are in a hive that you're removing or rescuing?
2: I can look at it and tell. I mean, the bee community has done studies on how many bees are in a cup, and then you can kind of just get an idea. A nice size ball of bees, could be 10,000 bees.
3: Are you really good at that party trick where you have to guess the jelly beans in a jar to win the prize?
2: There you go. So the drone bee is a boy bee, and so the cool thing about the drones are that all the bees in the hive are girls.
0: Yeah.
2: All the workers are girls. The queen's a girl. Everybody's a girl. But during swarm season and mating season, they got to have a boy, right?
0: Right.
2: To make the babies.
0: So
2: you have a boy.
0: One in there?
2: So the girls, they will go to the eggs that are female, and they will feed the girls, a certain amount of girls, they'll feed them an enzyme that'll turn those eggs into boys.
0: Mm-hmm.
2: So there's three different types of bees in the hive. There's the queen, there's the girl workers, and there's the drones. And the drones are the boys. And so the drones are... They don't have a stinger, and they do not go and collect food.
0: So, like trans bees?
2: All they do is eat and have sex.
0: Okay.
2: And so,
0: nice.
2: So certain times of the year.
3: I was 26 like for me, 26 years old.
2: So at certain times of the year, as we progress through the year and fall hits here, the girls all murder the boys.
0: Okay.
2: So they don't eat the food. They're no longer mating. And so they murder them. And then at the beginning of the year in January, February, the girls start making boys again. So they have, you know, they can continue to mate.
0: Wow.
2: So
0: okay.
2: The party trick, you asked about a party trick. The party trick is to show up and do a presentation about bees and pick out a drone. I know what they look like, and just toss it in my mouth and then bring it back out and everybody freaks out. Oh, hold on a second. Everybody will freak out because they think I'm going to get stung in the mouth or something, but boys don't sting.
0: Where are you at your place there? Is that where you're at right
2: yes.
0: now? Okay.
2: Yeah.
0: First
2: this
0: of all,
2: is my,
0: it looks
2: this
0: beautiful.
2: Is my wife. This is my wife's beautiful garden. My wife is a teacher at Boone High School, and she spends a lot of time out here. You know, I'm with Orange County as well. We didn't talk about that. I've done 26 years with Orange County Public Schools.
0: Yeah.
2: So I was a teacher at Boone High School for 22 years and then transferred over to Orange Technical College. So I'm a counselor at Orange Technical College right now, helping people get their GEDs, helping people get into electricity, welding, truck driving. So if there's anybody out there that needs help in any of those areas, they can come over to John Young in Oak Ridge, and I can help you out.
0: This guy does a little bit of everything, a little bees, a little truck driving. When you rescue the bees, James, do you put them there behind you at your place?
2: Well, I'm a registered beekeeper, so I can keep bees here at my house legally, but only so many. So sometimes when I do the removal, you know, you're evicting them from their house.
0: Mm-hmm.
2: And so sometimes it goes well, and sometimes it's harder. You know, if you're evicting somebody, sometimes it can be difficult. So if the removal is difficult, I will bring them back to my house so that I can nurse them back to health. And then I have multiple locations that I take bees, undisclosed locations, because I don't want anybody stealing my bees. I want the honey.
0: Is it possible if we have some enemies that you just unload the bees on them for us? Is that possible?
2: Well, that happens when I do a job and I quote somebody,
0: mm-hmm.
2: and I go over and do the job, and then it takes forever for them to pay me. I call them up and I'm saying, hey, I got your bees, and I'm going to bring them back. You better pay me.
0: All right. Okay. So you've been doing this for a long time, James. Because I've seen people who go get bees sometimes, and they won't even be wearing the whole bee suit.
2: Yeah.
0: Do you wear
2: yeah.
0: the whole getup, or do you just raw dog it?
2: You know, I do. You know, it really depends on the bees. So, you know, let's say you go to 10 different locations, 10 different hives.
0: Mm-hmm.
2: Bees are like people. Some people, you could bump into them, and they're like, man, that's cool. We're good. You're chill. Everything's good. And then somebody else, you could bump into them, and they pull a gun out and start shooting you.
0: Mm-hmm.
2: So bees have a personality. So when you watch those videos, I think there's a girl in Texas, pretty blonde, that doesn't hardly wear anything, and she's doing the removals. I think there's a girl in Tampa
0: mm-hmm.
2: that does it as well. They make fantastic videos. But, again, those are 1 out of 10. Sorry, I've got chickens.
0: The girls are 1 out of 10, or the
2: the hive that they video is
0: yeah.
2: 1 out of 10.
0: Yeah,
2: because most of the time they're gonna have to put the full suit on.
0: Okay, we do have some questions coming in. Somebody asked on chat, "Do you sell honey? Is that something
2: I
0: you
2: do?"
0: Work?
2: Yes.
0: You
2: do? So if you go to my website, it's theotherbeeguy.com.
0: Mm-hmm.
2: There's a tab on there that's honey. No, it's self service on the honor system. So when you're in the neighborhoods, sometimes you'll, man, these chickens are loud.
0: Oh, you're
2: be
0: fine.
2: Quiet. I'm on the radio.
0: You're fine. forget about the chickens. The guy can handle all the bees in the world, but the chickens are going to do them in. Don't worry about them. They're good. All right. So it's the honor system.
2: Self-service. So like when you go into a neighborhood
0: yeah.
2: and you see one of those book houses, take a book, leave a book.
0: Mm-hmm.
2: I have one of those in my front yard. And it has a lock box where you could drop cash. And, you know, I keep about $100 worth of honey in there. And if somebody steals it, then they needed it more than me.
0: Get out. So if people go to your place, there's like a free honey. Well, not free. You're supposed to be on the honor system with the honey thing. And they take a little honey and they're supposed to leave a little money.
2: You got it. That's how it works.
0: By the way, you can use that. Take a little honey, leave a little money if you want. Go ahead. Have that. What is the, another person says, have you heard of bee racing? If you have, do you have any thoughts on this?
2: Bee racing?
0: Yeah.
2: No. Well, you get stung. It's who runs the fastest.
0: No, I think it's the other way. I think you race the bees somehow. I don't know exactly how it works.
2: I never heard of that one. That's a new one.
0: Somebody says, "What's the worst situation you've been in with bees attacking you?"
2: Say again.
0: The worst situation you've been in with bees attacking you.
2: You know, it depends on the time of the year. Sometimes, if the hive doesn't have enough food, or if they if something's wrong with their queen, they can be more aggressive than other times. So, you know. It really depends on the time of the year. But as far as the bees, a bee sting to me is like a mosquito bite.
0: Mm-hmm.
2: It doesn't affect me at all. I get stung every single day. So, you know,
0: What if it gets you, like, you know, in the crotch?
2: Hey, you know.
0: Has it ever? It has to have happened. You've been around bees your whole life. You rescue bees out there in the balls. Has it ever? One time. Has it ever happened?
2: I can't recall.
0: All right. Okay. Just checking. I would just have to ask you all the important questions, sir. This is like 60 minutes.
2: It doesn't affect me at all. You know, maybe early on when I first started, maybe, but now it's. It doesn't affect me.
0: All right. It's James Caperton, the other bee guy out there rescuing bees.
2: And the website is theotherbeeguy.com.
0: Theotherbeeguy.com.
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4: The Pentagon is making declassified UFO files accessible to the American people. According to the Department of War, it released never-before-seen files related to alien and extraterrestrial life on Friday that are now all in one place, no clearance required. The department said it will be releasing new materials on a rolling basis. Arizona Senator Mark Kelly's case against Secretary of War Pete Hegseth was heard by a federal appeals court in Washington, D.C. Thursday. It involved the video he made with other Democrat lawmakers urging service members to reject illegal orders from the Pentagon. But Kelly told reporters this case was about something else.
5: They're trying to send a message to other retired veterans and really to all of us. If you say something that the president or this administration does not like, they're going to come after you.
4: Hegseth called Kelly's comments seditious and pushed for legal action to demote him. That's politics. I'm Wendy Swanson.
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9: From the 570 WSYR newsroom, I'm Anthony Panasiewicz. An investigation is underway as to what caused the crash that knocked out power near a busy Syracuse intersection this morning. Police found a Hyundai sedan had crashed into a light pole just after 4 a.m. and near the intersection of Court Street and First North Street. Nobody was inside of the vehicle at the time police arrived, and anyone with information is asked to contact Syracuse PD. Meanwhile, the city of Syracuse is recognizing Tourette Awareness Month. City Hall was lit up teal on Friday night with Councilor Marty Knave addressing Common Council on Monday. On Sunday, May 31st, a Tourette's Awareness banner will be raised in front of City Hall to encourage further education in support of the neurological disease. And for the second year in a row, Syracuse men's lacrosse is heading to the Final Four. Three unanswered goals by SU in the fourth quarter finished off UNC 13-11. The Orange take on number 2 in the nation, Notre Dame, next Saturday in Charlottesville, Virginia. Next update in 30 minutes. Breaking news anytime. I'm Anthony Panasiewicz on Syracuse's breaking news, weather, and traffic station, News Radio 570 WSYR.
10: A major shakeup in the U.S. Senate in Louisiana. I'm Ann Carrick, Fox News. Republican Senator and vocal Trump critic Bill Cassidy defeated in Louisiana's Senate primary. Trump-backed Congresswoman Julia Letlow and State Treasurer John Fleming advancing to a runoff in June. Fox's Chanley Painter.
11: Incumbent Louisiana Senator Bill Cassidy finished third in the Republican primary, ending his bid for re-election. And while Letlow finished first by nearly 20 points, Louisiana election rules call for a runoff between the top two candidates if no candidate wins a majority of the vote. Cassidy, who faced backlash from many Republicans after voting to convict President Trump in his second impeachment trial following the January 6th riot at the U.S. Capitol. He also broke with President Trump on key issues, the president calling Cassidy a, quote, disloyal disaster.
10: For Democrats, Jamie Davis advanced to a runoff with the second spot too close to call. Military action against the Iranian regime could be restarting. President Trump and Israeli Prime Minister Benjamin Netanyahu set to speak today. Fox's Trey Yingst is in Tel Aviv.
12: Regional intelligence sources tell Fox News they assess the Iranians believe they can drag out this current stalemate for at least 2 weeks. But the prevailing assessment inside of Iran is that President Trump may resort to military action. And Tehran is now deliberately pursuing a strategy of deception and delay with the hopes that buying time will complicate any potential return to war. These sources say Iranian officials are looking at the World Cup and America's 250th anniversary as a backstop that could work in their favor. Tension remains high across the Middle East as the region waits to see if the war will resume in the days ahead. So far, efforts toward a diplomatic solution have failed, with Iran unwilling to make the necessary concessions to reach a deal.
10: President Trump, on his return trip from China, saying he was unhappy with the opening response from Iran. 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
13: A spring storm system will keep things active across parts of the nation. Strong to severe thunderstorms are expected from portions of the plains into the Midwest, with damaging winds, large hail, and isolated tornadoes possible, especially from Kansas and Oklahoma into parts of Missouri and Iowa. Fire danger also remains extremely high across parts of eastern New Mexico and the Texas Panhandle, with gusty winds and dry air. Meanwhile, the East Coast stays warm and humid, with scattered showers and thunderstorms from the mid-Atlantic into the southeast. Some storms could become strong during the afternoon and evening hours. Out west, cooler weather continues for the Pacific Northwest, with scattered rain showers from Washington into western Montana. California stays mostly dry, with sunshine and mild temperatures along the coast, but much warmer inland. And that's a look at your national forecast. I'm Jim Forbes.
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14: Clouds and sun, pretty nice afternoon. Our high today at 78. Partly cloudy for tonight with a low at 58. Clouds and sun, a warm day on Monday. Could pick up an afternoon thunderstorm, the high 89. Partly cloudy, warm and humid Monday night, low 70. Some sun then clouds, breezy warm afternoon thunderstorm on Tuesday, which could be heavy, the high at 90. From the Stella Roofing Weather Center, I'm Steve Williams.
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0: Louis-Philippe Poulin served up Maggie Flaherty for the game winner in the extra session. 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
12: All right. Good afternoon, Syracuse. I'm Dave Kopeck, your host. Glad to be with you. Taking a couple weeks off. Haven't been on the radio. A little traveling, some personal things. I was out in Cayuga Community College the other day. My niece, Jillian, graduated as an RN, registered nurse. She went to school to be a veterinarian assistant and did that for a few years and said, I don't want to do this. These guys bite. And she is now an RN, and we are so proud of her, and that's a great community college. It's great people. Met some nice, nice individuals out there. So I tip my hat to my beautiful niece. Had dinner at the Blue Water Grill in Skinny Atlas, and boy, do those people have a paradise that live in that Skinny Atlas area. That's like out of a Disney village. Beautiful area. Absolutely beautiful. If you've been listening to the show, you know that I live in the Capital District region. We have an office in Syracuse, but I have home in Lake George, and I'm an advocate for cleanliness and keeping our lakes pristine. And that looks like a beautiful one. I'm going to have to take a ride on that lake one of these days in the very near future. So, but this is the Retirement Planning Show. I've been in business now 44 years. I've been on radio 26 years. And I try to bring a lot of information and data to your attention of things that you should think about and possibly do in order to fulfill the retirement that you're looking for. You know, we all live in a world today that we have one word that consistently we hear over and over and over again, and that's the word busy. We live busy lives. We're busy, busy, busy. I don't have time to do this. I don't have time to do that. You know, I'm behind schedule, blah, blah, blah. But I'm going to go over some information today that I think will resonate with a lot of you. A lot of you. And I'm going to go over it because I think the data comes from the mothership, Fidelity. But it resonated with me. And the reason why it resonated with me, because a lot of these bullet points we talk about all the time with our prospective and existing clients and things that they need to take action on. Now, if you've been listening to the show, I've been promoting a presentation that we're going to be doing so you get retirement ready and you're not sitting on the fence saying, I wish I did this, the regrets that I'm going to go over. So if you want to be retirement ready, we are the Retirement Planning Group, and we're doing a presentation with Tim Doolittle, who's a good friend of mine, with a very prestigious law firm, Bonn, Schenck, and King. And we're doing it June 11th at the Drumlins Country Club. Registration's at 5:30. And basically what we're talking about is managing and protecting your wealth in your retirement years. It's an informative seminar. It's engaging. I'll be speaking. Tim will be speaking, and it's designed to help you protect what you've worked so hard for and prepare for retirement with confidence, right? So we don't do a lot of these. We probably do about 4 or 5 a year. We just had one in Albany at the Desmond Crown Plaza. We had about 150 people. We've got a lot of people already signed up for the one in Syracuse at Drumlin. So the presentation is Thursday, June 11th. Registration's at 5:30. Dinner is at 6. Yes, we do accommodate those that have dietary restrictions, such as gluten-free, or you want the vegetarian option. We're more than happy to facilitate that. And once we have dinner, we start the presentation, then we open it up for question and answer at the end. Fortunately, because of these great people that we're working with at Drumlins, we have never been there before. We went out and checked it out, and it's a beautiful facility. It's a golf course area. I think it's affiliated, if I believe right, with Syracuse. But it's a way for you to kind of kick our tires and a way for us to basically interact with you, the radio listener. You know, there's nothing better, in my opinion, to ask questions and be informed about probably what is going to be some of the biggest decisions that you're going to have to make in your lifetime. You know, after doing this for 44 years, and also being on radio for 26, you know, what I'll say is about this presentation, it's intended for adults. No kids, okay? We don't feed kids, you know, we're there, we want the parents there, no kids. And we do that because in the past, we've had some issues with the kids acting like idiots, and we don't want that, okay? This is a serious topic, and it's held for individuals that are making very serious decisions. So, as I said, managing and protecting your wealth during your retirement years, it's myself. I'll speak from the Retirement Planning Group, along with our good gentleman, Tim Doolittle from Bonn, Schenck & King. And the seminar is June 6th. Registration's at 5:30. And basically, we're getting you retirement ready. We're getting you in the saddle, getting you a plan. So when the door opens up and you see the green pastures of retirement, you're going to be ready. And I'll discuss this a couple more times today, because I believe we're at about 60 people already for the presentation, and I believe it's going to be June 11th, so we're going to blink our eyes and we're going to be there. It's about 3-4 weeks out, okay? If you want to attend, we've made it very simple for you. All you have to do is the call letter, WSYRseminar.com. That's WSYRseminar.com. You go there. There's like 3 or 4 boxes that you have to fill out, and that's it. You submit it, and then someone from my office will call to confirm to make sure that we have all the accurate information. Now, I will say this. If you're going to set, you're going to come, okay? We want you to come. But if you're doing it and you're saying, maybe I'll go, but I want to reserve a seat, maybe I'll go, I'm not too sure, don't do it, okay? Because the last presentation we had here in Albany, we had about 150 people. We had over 30 that couldn't attend because of the demand for the presentation. Okay? And if we know exactly how many people, maybe we can expand it too. If 120 seats are not enough, maybe we can expand it, that we can add more like we did in Albany. You know, One of the things that I try to overemphasize to people is that, you know, being in the business as long as I have been, no one likes to have regrets, right? But we all do. We all have them. You know, there's a lot of regrets that certain things that I did younger in my life, I wish I never did. I wish I served my country. I had the opportunity, and I was going to Siena College when I was a sophomore to sign up for the ROTC. I came real close. I didn't do it. I regret that because I wish I served my country.

don't want you to suffer some of the same consequences that these individuals have suffered because you didn't take action. You know, the worst thing you can do is to sit on the fence and play tiddlywinks. I'm a great procrastinator, as good as any of them. But I also know when it comes to finance and when it comes to retirement planning, the quicker you get at it, the better off you're going to be. Take action now to live a retirement without regrets. Take action today to live a retirement that you won't have regrets, because you've earned it. You've earned it. We'll talk about it when we come back. This is the Retirement Planning Show. 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
1: 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All right, you're back. Beautiful day. Get out and enjoy it. I said earlier on a previous show, we had a ride down. I came down from Lake George to come to the studio. And went by the golf course, and people are working in the yard, people are out on the boats, people are doing this, people are doing that. You can see that people are enjoying the warm weather, which is nice to see. So if you're listening on your podcast, iHeartRadio, if you're listening on the traditional radio, however you're listening, today's topic is probably one of the most important ones that I think will probably do. And what it is, it's a topic that we don't want you to have regrets. And I'm going to share some thoughts after doing this for 44 years, which is hard to believe. Started with Payne Weber, Morgan Stanley, and then I started my own firm. I'm going to share some thoughts on steps that you can take to avoid the bumps in the road. Take action. Take action to live the retirement without regrets, right? And as I said before we broke, you've earned it. We've all worked hard. I know what it's like working hard. Both my parents were farmers. I know what it's like to work 24-hour days sometimes. Not because you want to, but because you got to. You got to. Nobody else is there to do it. So I take it very seriously when I talk to individuals. Matter of fact, my staff sometimes thinks I'm too direct. They think I basically, I come at it a little bit too aggressively.

But here are the facts. Here are the facts, right? The fact is this. Procrastination will kill you when it comes to retirement planning. And the regrets of retirees are critical that you understand this. You know, there's recent information out that says if you want a successful retirement, if you don't have a pension, you need about $1.5 million of assets that you've accumulated. And this has nothing to do, it excludes the home equity. Right? 13% of retirees have over $1 million. So what about the other 87%? The hardworking savers, my family. Plumbers, electricians, construction guys, gals. So the number one bullet point right now is not saving enough. I can go through all the statistics. I can go through all the data, right? The number one top regret of retirees is not saving enough money, with almost 80% of them wishing they had saved more consistently during their accumulation years. I wish that I would have saved more on a consistent basis. Right? 32 strongly agreed, 44 somewhat agreed, 76%. So, the bottom line is that the more knowledgeable you are about retirement savings and investing, the better off you're going to be long-term as far as the pool of money that you have for your retirement years. You know, the water cooler guy, the gal, blowing their horn how great they are, and how much they made in the stock market and all that nonsense. Most of it is basically buffalo, you know what. But the painful reality is, right, there are steps that you can take that you don't have the regret that you didn't save enough money. You got to start saving early, folks. I say this to my kids, my grandkids. I say it to everybody that walks in the door that's a young person. We deal with four generations right now at the retirement planning group. People that I originally started with, boomers, the boomers' kids, and now the boomers' grandkids we are working with. Unfortunately, I can bang the drum and I can go up and down and tell them all the reasons why you got to start consistently saving money, right? But most people realize it too late that they've been, you know, they haven't set enough money aside. Right? The key to this is get serious very quickly. Cut expenses. Do you need the Beamer? Do you need the boat? Do you need the jet ski? Do you need this? Do you need that? Okay? I can go over and over again. People that come in, talk to me, they're not saving enough, but they just went out and bought a brand new Kawasaki, you know, snowmobile. And they got the boat up at the lake. Is it necessary? I mean, the damn snowmobile sits there for like 9-10 months collecting dust. Go take a ride with somebody. You got to get serious. If you're not serious, you're not going to get a lot of sympathy from me, because we've got thousands of clients. We want people that are serious. Our time is valuable. And our time is valuable because we want to work with people that want to do what? Take action. That are serious. Not people that like to procrastinate, right? And say, let me think about it. And go think about it. Go sit on the fence and think about it. So you got to get serious. There's a lot of different ways. I'm a big fan of Dave Ramsey. I have been for decades. Dave Ramsey talks about greens and beans.
and basically putting yourself in financial independence, right? Right? Don't be a slave to the man. Don't have, you know, all the credit card debt and all, you know, you can't do this, you can't do that because you got bills that got to get paid. You get freedom, freedom when you get all that monkey off your back, all that bankroll that you have to basically set aside for 29% interest on credit cards. All right? So get serious. Set up a plan, right, so you can save more money. Social Security. Most of you are taking it way too early. Yeah, but I figured it out for break even. You don't figure out Social Security for break even. You figure out Social Security in order to pay bills and have adequate cash flow and basically have baseline income that no matter what happens to the stock or the bond market, you know that there's more than enough money in order to facilitate the roof over your head, the utilities, and all the other bills that come in on a monthly basis. It's not break even. It's paying the bills. How much do I need to have come in? Baseline income. Unfortunately, starting Social Security too early, you get penalized big time. You take it at 62 rather than waiting to for full retirement age or age 70, which maximizes it, most you can get, you're taking a major hit. There's ways that you can plan the best strategies for Social Security, and it's not I'm going to go get it because I'm eligible. It's because you're fulfilling out your plan that you're executing through the retirement planning group. You want to make sure that the money that you have, right, is not going to go away before you go away. And one of the best ones in your toolbox is Social Security because you can't outlive it. Now, if you have health issues, and God, do we know people that have health issues, right? Cancer's rampant in my family. Horrible. My wife's going to Boston with a family member on Sunday to deal with some health issues from cancer. If you got health issues, you know you got a small window, go get the Social Security. Now, if it's the primary guy or gal, we might have to have a chat with you because, as you remember, a lot of people haven't saved enough money and the Social Security, right, the selection, the spousal benefit will be dictated sometimes by the primary. So I encourage every one of you that are listening to the show today that hasn't selected your Social Security claiming decision. Don't do it simply because you can do it. Do it because it fits into your overall retirement plan. Do it because it fits in to your overall retirement plan, and you know the reason why you're selecting that spit. We live in a society today where all of us had multiple marriages and kids and their blended families and all. There's a lot of options out there, folks. You can get spousal benefit. You can get benefit based off of previous marriages. You need to sit down with Social Security. You got financial advisors, the carrot on a stick, come to the Social Security, you know, presentation. That's all BS. Go to Social Security. They're going to have all the numbers in front of you. Fortunately, in my opinion, there's no way in hell that Social Security is going away because most people have undersaved. And if it did go away, they're going to adjust it or modify it for the younger people. They're not going to do it for the boomers and the Gen Zs and all the other people because why? Why? There would be anarchy. So make sure you plan your Social Security, right? Wow.
quick half hour. When we come back, we got going over more of the regrets. Don't forget, June 11th, Drumlins, our presentation, WSYRseminar.com.

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1: From the 570 WSYR newsroom, I'm Anthony Panazowicz. The man who died after falling in the Lake Ontario in Jefferson County on Friday did not have a life jacket on. That's what police say after they were called out on Friday to a report of a man who fell out of a small aluminum boat and into Chaumont Bay. After an extensive search, he was found and identified as 21-year-old Ryan Clough of Carthage. A Syracuse University professor has won the first ever Syracuse Prize for his work publishing the writings of people in prison. Writing studies professor Patrick Berry founded Project Men to publish the creative works of current and former inmates in the form of literary journals, podcasts, and even a short film. And an investigation is underway as to what caused the crash that knocked out power near busy Syracuse intersection this morning. Police say a Hyundai sedan crashed into a light pole just after 4 a.m. near the intersection of Court Street and First North Street. Nobody was inside the car at the time police arrived, and anyone with information is asked to contact Syracuse PD. Next update in 30 minutes. Breaking news anytime. I'm Anthony Panazowicz on Syracuse's breaking news, weather, and traffic station, News Radio 570 WSYR.
2: News, I'm Paul Stevens. President Trump warning that Iran will face a, quote, very bad time, unquote, if a peace agreement is not reached soon.
3: Regional intelligence sources tell Fox News they assess the Iranians believe they can drag out this current stalemate for at least 2 weeks. But the prevailing assessment inside of Iran is that President Trump may resort to military action.
2: Fox's Trey Yingston in Tel Aviv, Israel, an incumbent U.S. Senate member from Louisiana and critic of the president, defeated in a Saturday primary.
4: Trump back. Congresswoman Julia Letlow and State Treasurer John Fleming will now face off in a runoff on June 27th. Incumbent Louisiana Senator Bill Cassidy finished third in the Republican primary, ending his bid for re-election.
2: That update from Fox's Chan Lee Painter, that runoff is June 27th. 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
5: A spring storm system will keep things active across parts of the nation. Strong to severe thunderstorms are expected from portions of the plains into the Midwest, with damaging winds, large hail, and isolated tornadoes possible, especially from Kansas and Oklahoma into parts of Missouri and Iowa. Fire danger also remains extremely high across parts of eastern New Mexico and the Texas Panhandle, with gusty winds and dry air. Meanwhile, the East Coast stays warm and humid with scattered showers and thunderstorms from the mid-Atlantic into the southeast. Some storms could become strong during the afternoon and evening hours. Out west, cooler weather continues for the Pacific Northwest, with scattered rain showers from Washington into western Montana. California stays mostly dry with sunshine and mild temperatures along the coast, but much warmer inland. And that's a look at your national forecast. I'm Jim Forbes.
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7: Clouds and sun, pretty nice afternoon. Our high today at 78. Partly cloudy for tonight with a low at 58. Clouds and sun, a warm day on Monday. Could pick up an afternoon thunderstorm, the high 89. Partly cloudy, warm and humid Monday night, low 70. Some sun then clouds, breezy warm afternoon thunderstorm on Tuesday, which could be heavy, the high at 90. From the Stella Roofing Weather Center, I'm Steve Williams.
8: All right, we are back. I'm Dave Kopick, your host. GMAC is going to do a great job for you, folks. We miss him at Siena. He was a great addition for 2 years. Took Siena to the dance in his second year. I think he's going to do a fabulous job. I can't wait to see the games. He's already got some very talented players coming in, so I think everybody's going to be pleasantly surprised by his capability. If you listen to the show, I played high school and college basketball, and I coached basketball. So I love basketball. The problem with basketball is three initials. NIL is ruining college sports. It's now no longer college basketball. I was talking to a guy the other day in Florida when I was down there for some business, and he says it's now Moneyball. Yep, and I agree. It's now Moneyball. You're giving these kids 17, 18, 19 years old millions of dollars, millions, to play college basketball. College education isn't enough, and housing and a few bucks in their pocket. They're riding around with Porsches and Lamborghinis and Rolls Royces. That's reality. It's tarnished it for me. I still love the game, but they're there for all the wrong reasons, in my opinion. In my opinion. I'll overemphasize that. That's my opinion. You see a guy like Tony Bennett, Virginia, class act. Listen to him. Listen to his press conference. It's on YouTube. You know, we're talking about regrets. We're talking about people that are currently in retirement and some of the things that they wish they had done, right? And there's one thing that we don't have the retirement planning group is that magic wand in the corner, you know, where you go poof and everything's better. But by hopefully listening to what I'm talking about today, it will direct you in the right direction as far as some of the things that you can take action on. Now, one of my pet peeves, and it's been this way for, you know, decades, really decades, is there is too much debt in our society. It's about $1.3 trillion right now on credit cards. Most people go month to month, flipping and flopping, doing that. You know, they'll never pay them off. They'll never pay them off. And surprisingly, there's a lot of retirees out there right now that have over $25,000 of credit card debt. And what we do at the RPG, come to Jesus meeting, we prioritize paying that off ASAP as soon as possible. And then we have them come in and we ask them, cut them up, get rid of them. You don't need them. You know, my father never had a credit card. No, my dad died many years ago. But my father had his cash inside his pocket that he was using and a rubber band around it. Probably everybody that will resonate with a lot of people. It seemed like a lot of the seniors back then, that's what they did. They had cash with rubber bands. God bless his soul. But bottom line gets down to is that if you're in that situation, there's all sorts of ways to pay off credit card debt before you retire. Okay? I'm not going to bore everybody, you know, but if you are in that situation and you work with us, you'll have a conversation with me and we're going to deal with your debt, because debt isn't freedom. It's having a ball and chain. Okay? Been there, done that. Been there, done that. Have seen it. When I first started the business, I didn't have a golden pot. You know, I didn't have somebody that could step up and write checks for me for payroll and rent and all that stuff. At one time, I was over $80,000 on credit card debt. And I'll never forget it. My wife sat me down at the kitchen table and she goes, do you know what you're doing? Do you know what you're doing? It's a kick in the teeth, but it was. And I said, I believe in myself. And I think as long as we continue down this path, I see progress, we're going to be okay. And by a lot of prayer and by a lot of support from my best friend and my wife, we made it to the finish line. So I know what it's like not to have money. I know what it's like to have money because I've worked my tail off in order to be comfortable. but I also know what needs to get done in order to facilitate the end result where you can basically go into retirement with confidence. And the big thing is, if you're dealing with a lot of credit card debt and you can't basically monitor yourself, I will have a chat with you. Very easy for me to have that chat. Because I know that if you listen to me, you understand that debt is a dangerous trap, not only for you, but for retirees. It basically destroys families, and people do things they wouldn't necessarily do because of the debt that they have acquired. Got all sorts of research on it. Been there, done that, had chats. I had a woman that came in one time, listened to the radio show in the Albany area. She came into my office. She goes, "I've been listening to your show." She couldn't even get the words out. And she just started bawling. Crying her eyes out. So I asked my sales assistant, come on in, bring a box of tissue. Really want a second person in here. I don't know what's going on. And she had basically put herself in a dangerous situation by credit card debt. She was married to a doctor, lived a great life, looked the part, act the part, but there was a little secret in her house. And the secret was she was addicted to spending, and she had well over $100,000 of credit card debt. And she wanted to know how I could fix it or how I could basically put her in a better spot. And I said, ma'am, I would love to put you in a better spot. If there was anything I could do today, you would be at the top of my list. But you have to go home and talk to your husband, because you're lying to him. He's unaware of this debt. And basically you're creating a monster that could really end up very badly for both of you. Right? Credit card debt. Credit cards. My daughter's down at FAU, my youngest child. She's in her last year at Florida Atlantic University. They get bombarded in their senior year for credit cards. Throughout her whole college, she's getting bombarded by credit cards. It's a disease. It's a sickness. So don't put yourself in that position. There's ways to work your way out of that. Okay? It's hard. It's going to take some effort. Might have to get rid of some of the creature comforts that you've accumulated, but that's okay, because you're going to feel better and you're going to look in the mirror and you're going to basically like the person that you're staring at. The fourth one is retiring too soon. And what's happening, folks, is all of these acquisitions, these companies that are being bought out, these AI platforms that are basically eliminating people. People are leaving their jobs, not because they want to leave their jobs. They're being forced to leave. They're leaving sooner than they were planned. And the reality is that over half of the people that are forced into retirement, right, are basically unprepared for retirement. They haven't adequately saved enough money. They're not age 65, so now they got to go out and find health care. Yeah, sometimes there's a package, right, that will get you over the hump for a certain period of time. But the reality is that a good amount of individuals out there that are retiring, because right now you have a substantial amount of individuals that are retiring, right? Some are not retiring because they're electing to retire. They're retiring because they're saying, thank you so much for your services. We no longer need you. So if this is your situation, you're forced into retirement, don't assume, right, you'll be able to hang on to your job until you're age 65. Because basically, when you get the notice, they want you out the door in a very short period of time. Once you reach the age of 55, right, you need to get serious about retirement preparation. I'm telling you that right now. when I say that AI is going to change our world, it's already changed the financial services business dramatically. Dramatically. When we come back, I'm going to finish up the final bullet point. That's about health. I'm Dave Kopeck. 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
1: All right, Kelly, you woke me up. All right, we are back. This is Retirement Planning Show. And I'm going to finish up in the last bullet point here, and it's not prioritizing your health. And I find this not shocking, but 2/3 of Americans wish they had taken their health more seriously when they were younger. These are people over age 65. 81% admit that their health could be better. 46% don't have any goals in place right now, any specifics as far as how to age well. 21% ignore exercise advice from their doctor. 30% believe they would visit their doctor less frequently if they had taken better care of themselves. So let's face it, okay? We all procrastinate, right? Retirement isn't nearly as much fun if you don't have your fitness. I was out for about 10 months with a strained Achilles. I'm down in Florida. I can't walk with my wife. I can't play golf. It stunk. It's just getting better. It took me almost 7-8 months to get mobile. So bottom line is that if you are in retirement and you're sitting on the couch and you're watching TV and your best friend is the clicker, you're not doing yourself any good. Get up and get moving. Get up and get moving. Okay? Because the bottom line gets down to is that, you know, eventually there will become a day that you will say, I have declined. And the impact of losing your health, for me personally, was made more real this winter when I couldn't do anything because I couldn't walk, couldn't jump, couldn't do a damn thing except hop along. That's what my nickname was, hop. And I hated it. So a minor event can become a major in time if you don't take proper care of yourself, okay? So when people say that they're in retirement and they wish they had exercised more, they had taking better care of themselves, This is not, you know, fiction, okay? This is fact. This is stuff that was basically bottom line. People giving them the actual results of the survey. Focus on your health while you can. Focus on your health when you can. Put a plan in place, right? Modify it, adjust it based on what you're willing to do or where you're willing to go. The YMCA has all sorts of programs. I think they call it silver sneakers or slippers or whatever it is. Most insurance companies will pay for that. But what I'm trying to get to today, okay, we all have regrets in our lives. All of us. None of us that are sitting here on Mother Earth don't have regrets. The topics that I talked about today, we will discuss at our presentation on June 11th, okay? Managing and protecting your future, June 11th at Drumlin's Country Club. Myself, Tim Doolittle from Bond, Shank & King. It's a great night out. You're going to get a ton of information, and you will be retirement ready. You will be retirement ready if you listen to our advice and you take the action that is necessary in order to fulfill a retirement that is basically specific for you. We don't do any cookie cutter approaches here. Every client that works with a retirement planning group, we build a plan specific for you because you've worked so hard in order to accomplish the goals that you have set. So I'll give out the webpage one more time. It's WSYRseminar.com, June 11th at Drumlin's Country Club. Registration's at 5:30, nice dinner at 6. We start the presentation, then we open up for question and answer. The worst thing that can happen is that you're going to become more informed and more educated. We do offer a vegetarian option. We also have a gluten-free option. And all I can say to you is that we had about 150 people in Albany, and we had a lot of individuals that have taken action that are going to come in and basically sit down with us and have a chat and see how the retirement planning group and the attorneys that we worked with here in Albany can basically facilitate what they're looking for. You know, there's one particular topic that I wanted to talk about today, but I can't give it the time that is necessary for you to understand how important it is. And when I talk about this, people cringe, okay? Because most individuals don't want to talk about it. And what I want to talk about, and I'll probably do it next week when I do the show live, is many of us, many of you that are listening to today's show, will need long-term care at some point. And the cost right now through New York is anywhere from $15,000 to $20,000 per month for a long-term care facility. Now, planning for it, the possibility that it can happen to you, is a challenge because there's not a lot of people that can afford $15,000 to $20,000 a month in order to satisfy the bill that's going to be sent to you. There are new insurance policies that have been designed. One in particular that just came out here in New York State called Care Matters. It's flexible. It's a great way for you to basically have some form of protection for long-term care, whether it's home care, assisted living, or a long-term care facility. I've asked my good friend Bob Vandy, who's the president of Insurance Advisors Insurance Brokers, to come on. He was unable to do it this week. I'm going to try to get him on next week, and he's going to come in and talk about this product. And I think for a lot of you that are trying to figure out how you're going to address, 70% of the individuals, Americans 65 and older, will need some form of care. 70. That's like going out and saying that 70% of you are going to have some form of a crash with your car, or 70% of you are going to have some kind of an event with your house, a fire, water damage, whatever it may be. How are you going to pay for it? Are you going to protect it with some form of insurance, or are you going to basically pay out of your pocket? Most of you today have no idea. No idea. You think an irrevocable or a Medicaid trust will protect you? That's a Pinocchio. That's a Pinocchio. You're still going to be basically under the guidelines of income requirements. And when I say that it can be devastating, it can impoverish a spouse, it can devastate your finances, it's an understatement. And that's one of the topics that we're going to discuss at the presentation at Drumlin's on June 11th. No one wants to think about it. I don't want to think about it. I understand that I'm getting older, and I understand that things are not as easy for myself as they used to be. And it stinks. It's not fun. But if you're single, if you're a husband and wife and your kids are all over the country, who's your caregiver? Who's going to take care of you? What's your plan? Most of you don't even have this discussion because it makes you so uncomfortable. Now, my background's in investment banking. It's not insurance. But by being at the retirement planning group for all these years, I understand how important it is to basically have a safety net and have some type of options available to you for when it happens, because it's going to happen to a lot of you. And the question is that, are you going to get hit by the 2x4, or are you going to have a plan in place? So it's not about asset allocation, picking the right investments. What good are picking the right investments if you got a large IRA and now you got to take $20,000 a month out of it? How long will that IRA last? You need 20, you might have to take 25 because you got to pay the tax. And oh, by the way, long-term care facilities in New York State, they also charge you a sales tax on the bill, which is even hard to believe. So fortunately, as I said, we've got, I believe, a great presentation. You know, we want to make sure that when you walk out the door, you are retirement ready. And at the retirement planning group, that's what we do. We build a plan that's specific for you. So the reason why I'm beating the drum on this, because I've seen devastation. I've seen people go through literally life savings because they were unprepared or they had the wrong legal. June 11th. At Drumlin's Country. You want to sign up? WSYRseminar.com. WSYRseminar.com. I'll see you next week if the creek don't rise.

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2: From the 570 WSYR newsroom, I'm Anthony Panasiewicz. For the second year in a row, Syracuse men's lacrosse is heading to the Final Four. Three unanswered goals by SU in the fourth quarter finished off UNC 13-11. The Orange take on number two in the nation, Notre Dame, next Saturday in Charlottesville, Virginia. Skinny Atlas residents will vote on Tuesday on a proposed nearly $1 million raise to the Library Association's tax levy. The proposed increase looks to sustain day-to-day operations and finance a new library building through a long-term bond. The vote will appear on the Skinny Atlas Central School District ballot alongside the district's proposed budget. And the man who died after falling into Lake Ontario in Jefferson County on Friday did not have a life jacket on. That, according to police, were called out on Friday for a report of a man who fell out of a small aluminum boat and into Chaumont Bay. After an extensive search, he was found and identified as 21-year-old Ryan Clough of Carthage. Next update in 30 minutes. Breaking news anytime. I'm Anthony Panez with on Syracuse's breaking news, weather, and traffic station, News Radio 570 WSYR.
3: A big discussion. I'm Paul Stevens, Fox News. President Trump speaking with Israeli Prime Minister Benjamin Netanyahu today. Sources tell us the two may restart military action against the Iranian regime.
4: Regional intelligence sources tell Fox News they assess the Iranians believe they can drag out the current stalemate for at least 2 weeks. But the prevailing assessment inside Iran is that President Trump may resort to restarting military action, and Tehran is now deliberately pursuing a strategy of deception and delay with the hopes that buying time will complicate any potential return to war. These sources say Iranian officials are looking at the World Cup and America's 250th anniversary as a backstop that could work in their favor. Tension remains high across the Middle East as the region waits to see if the war will resume in the days ahead. So far, efforts toward a diplomatic solution have failed, with Iran unwilling to make the necessary concessions to reach a deal.
3: Fox's Trey Yingst in Tel Aviv. A primary loss on Saturday for incumbent Louisiana Republican Senate member Bill Cassidy. Congresswoman Julia Letlow and State Treasurer John Fleming now advancing to a primary runoff.
5: Trump-backed Congresswoman Julia Letlow and State Treasurer John Fleming will now face off in a runoff on June 27th. Incumbent Louisiana Senator Bill Cassidy finished third in the Republican primary, ending his bid for re-election. And while Letlow finished first by nearly 20 points, Louisiana election rules call for a runoff between the top two candidates if no candidate wins a majority of the vote. And last night's result marks a major political defeat for Cassidy, who faced backlash from many Republicans after voting to convict President Trump in his second impeachment trial following the January 6th riot at the U.S. Capitol.
3: Fox's Chan Lee Painter. The president has endorsed Congresswoman Letlow in this race. 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
6: Clouds and sun, pretty nice afternoon. Our high today at 78. Partly cloudy for tonight with a low at 58. Clouds and sun, a warm day on Monday. Could pick up an afternoon thunderstorm, the high 89. Partly cloudy, warm and humid Monday night, low 70. Some sun, then clouds, breezy, warm afternoon thunderstorm on Tuesday, which could be heavy, the high at 90. From the Stella Roofing Weather Center, I'm Steve Williams.
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0: All right, the weekend is upon us, and welcome at home with Gary Sullivan. And well, let me give you the phone number. You can grab a line. We've got a couple folks on hold. We want to get to them right away. It's 800-823-8255. Happy to talk to you about your home project. All right, that being said, let's go to Michael. Michael, welcome.
1: Mr. O'Sullivan, good morning, sir.
0: Good morning.
1: Lifetime listener, the best show on radio.
0: Well, thank you.
1: Thank you. I'm trying to help a friend clean her deck, mm-hmm. power washed. It's been power washed. It's 7 to 10 years old. It's composite.
0: Okay.
1: It's been power washed sometimes multiple times a year without really any commercial product or anything placed on it post-cleaning. Her instructions to me this year are that she wants it cleaned, but does not want to get into things that I've heard you discuss over the years, like deck brighteners, et cetera.
0: Okay.
1: She wants something that can slow down or retard the rapid onset of algae, et cetera. Mm. The deck is surrounded by a wooded area.
0: Mm-hmm.
1: And it's in so-so condition.
0: Yeah.
1: So we're going to power wash it again, but I'd like to know if and what any product to maybe place over it afterwards to mm-hmm. slow down the onset of the algae.
0: So let me ask you a question about the composite. Is it a true composite, or does it have a cap on it, like a plastic or PVC capping to it?
1: Well, the railing, et cetera, does, but the rest of it does not.
0: Okay, so it's just a regular composite. You always got to be a little careful with that pressure washer, too. I'm sure you are, because composite certainly is a little softer than a pressure-treated wood, and you can literally, if you use the wrong nozzle and the wrong pressure, you could write your name into the composite. So be careful with that.
1: I know.
0: Also,
1: 2,300 PSI.
0: Yeah, okay. Well, then you're good, and using your 40-degree or 25-degree nozzle, you should be fine. So composite has a little bit, it's a little bit challenging, again, because it's not as dense as wood. So you get a little bit more moisture penetration, even though some of it's plastic, and you get a little black spots on it. Do you have that, or is it more just a greenish film?
1: It's largely the algae. It's greenish.
0: Okay, good. Good. That's real good.
1: It can be cleaned, and 2 months later,
0: it's
1: ready.
0: Well, which is the next thing. So you're probably going to have to educate her a little bit, Michael, and that is, when it's outside and we have wood, that's Mother Nature at its finest. I mean, that's how the world works outside, right? I mean, you get in the woods, you got leaves and sticks, and Mother Nature's got to break that down, and they break it down with algae and mildew and molds and funguses, and that's how it dissolves all the stuff inside the wood. You've seen big trees laying down, and they just slowly decay. So all that is happening on the deck too, if you let it go. To stop it is difficult without using some sort of products. There's a couple products that I would recommend that have a little bit of a it will totally kill the algae, and it will create a barrier to a degree. Mother Nature will eventually win out. One of them is the Wet and Forget product, and the other one is the other product I talk about, an oxygenated bleach. Both of those are total kills. Chlorine bleach is not a total kill, so you wouldn't use that. But if it were I think I would take a look at the Wet and Forget. They make one called Wet and Forget Max. Connects to a hose end. You simply spray it. And when you spray it, nothing happens for about 5 to 6 weeks. And what it does is it will totally kill that without scrubbing. It will then have, since it's a total kill, and what was going on wasn't a total kill, that's why it comes back in 2 months. A total kill, that fungus or algae colony has to start another colony. And it will, but it'll stay clean for at least a solid year. I would use that particular product every year. I'd connect it to the hose, spray it again, and you'll never see the algae again. You'll stay ahead of it because that colony's being built before you start seeing it. So if you see it now, you spray it with a wet and forget. Eventually, after 5-6 weeks, it'll just be gone. You'll say, wow, he was right. And then next year, when you don't see it, go spray it again, and you'll stay ahead of it. So that's what I would do. That's the easiest way. If you want to go with an oxygenated bleach because you're not spraying it, maybe you're a little bit more in control of the product that you're using. It's usually sold as a deck cleaner, not a brightener. And it's, it's an oxygenated bleach. And what you'll do, mix it with powder, water, spray it on the deck, let it sit about 10, 15 minutes, reapply, take like a stiff street broom, maybe a brown woody Palmyra bristle brush, agitate, and rinse it off, even with a hose. You don't need a pressure washer. Pressure washers really, they just clean by force. They're not doing anything about actually eliminating or killing the fungus or algae.
1: You said wet and forget Max.
0: Yeah, it's called, they added the word Max this year. So it's wet and forget Max is what it's going
1: to
0: say.
1: Yeah, I'm familiar with the products. Thanks to you, I use them on my shower.
0: Yeah, yeah, the interior one, sure. I use that one also. So that's what I would do, Michael.
1: Thanking you.
0: All right. Very good. Thank you. And the wonderful thing about that product is you can use it on all kinds of substrates. In other words, all kinds of materials. If you have aluminum around, say, a replacement window, and it gets that little algae on that just from dirt and dust, or vinyl siding. Who would ever think that you could get vinyl siding that would have algae on it? Well, they put a wood grain on that vinyl siding, or they put a little texture to make it look like it was brushed. That holds dust. There's moisture. There's mold spores, fungus spores, and it grows. And using something that does a complete kill is the answer to just get up there and use a little soap and water, or worse, just using pressure and water. It'll make you feel good. You'll be tired and you'll be wet and it'll be clean, but it's going to come back pretty much right away because it didn't really die. It just cleaned the surface. You can't see the spores are back and they're going to continue on that colony and it's going to turn green fast. So the Wet and Forget Max is a wonderful product and certainly one I recommend on driveways, sidewalks. A lot of times you'll see a sidewalk. My neighbor just used it the other day. I didn't know he had used it, but I had noticed that his sidewalk that was blackish gray was clean. And I thought for sure he was going to tell me that I got the pressure washer out there and I cleaned it because it'll look great. And by the end of the summer, he'll have to do it again. But he had said he had used the Wet and Forget Max. Oh, great, man. That'll stay in good shape till next year about this time and just spray it again. Don't ever let it get started. That's the key. So it is used as a fungus, algae, lichen killer, and then it can be used as a main.

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It's a self-priming application. 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It has, so it looks like Terrazzo, granite, etc. And for an upgrade to concrete floors, you could take a plain old concrete slab, whether it's a garage floor, basement floor, whatever, with cracks in it, and put the Terrazzo on there, and man, it looks like a flooring system on there. It's got great colors. It's got a light gray. It's got a silverish color. They got one called Cafe Iceberg. Guess that's white. But anyway, they got different colors, and it's got the speckles in it. You can feel it with your bare feet. It feels like a speckled vinyl floor. And again, that can be used, just to give you some ideas, basement floors, like I mentioned, garage floors, I mentioned, even mud rooms. And it's also a very safe floor because it's naturally slip resistant. You roll it on, it's two coats, and then seal it the next day. And if you want to know how much it covers and cost and all that, a gallon does about 60 square feet, and the cost is about $60. So if you want to check it out, it's DeichCoatings.com. But if you're looking for a way, I know a lot of times I get questions on people wanting to cover up or beautify, say, a stoop into your residence, maybe the front door, that stoop. It's maybe got some fine, thin cracks in it. Maybe it's been patched multiple times, and you're like, gosh, I wish I could just resurface that. And you can. And one of the things I'm always kind of cautioning people is don't go the route of carpet. I've seen people do that, and it looks okay when you're finished, but it doesn't look okay down the road. And that carpet gets kind of funky and moldy and starts curling on the edges. And then people start taping it down, and then they glue it down, and then they want to get rid of it. And you got a disaster then. You got a major work ahead of you. With this, a lot of times you don't want to just paint concrete, especially on a steps or a stoop, because it's slippery. You know, if it's drizzling, you're walking out your front door or your back door and you hit a painted surface, you might end up on your tokus. And people put like silica sand in there, but there's some slip resistant clear coatings now and products that are perfect for outdoors. And that Terrazzo certainly is one of them. It really is, I think, a product that more people really ought to take a look at. To cover up older concrete. You can resurface concrete with a concrete color. You can use a concrete stain. But I know there's some old, ugly-looking concrete out there, and it's a good way to really make it look good. Oh, I also wanted to add one other thing, too, kind of shifting gears out of the Terrazzo by Deich Coatings, and that is the website, by the way. When we were talking to the fella about the Wet and Forget Max, they make it two different ways. They make a hose end one, which we were speaking of, but they also make a concentrate where you can mix it and put it in a sprayer and spray it yourself. Hose end is great if you're doing a roof with the black streaks, because the spray height is 25 to 30 feet, maybe no letter. That's always good. But I said they had added the word max, and they did. The other one they have is now called a Wet and Forget Outdoor. And the Wet and Forget Outdoor is in a bottle with a spray. So if you want to do furniture cushions or furniture with it or just windowsills, it functions the same way. It'll take care of algae, molds, mildew. It's a convenience aspect
that is more project specific. In other words, if you had cushions or patio furniture that had some, you know, a greenish cast to it, you don't have to get the big bottle where you screw on a hose and blast away at it. You can use the wet and forget outdoor and just hand spray it. Very convenient. You don't have to buy as much, and you accomplish the same project. So I just want to clarify that. Let me give you the phone number. You can grab a line. We do have open lines. It is 800-823-8255. As it warms up and becomes more humidity in the air, which will eventually get into your home, keep an eye on it. Remember, indoor humidity in the summertime, 50 to 55% is really where you want to be. You want to keep it out of the high 60s, 70s, and 80s for sure. So, you know, you might have to look at a dehumidifier, or we got some tips on helping you control the humidity inside your home. We'll do that throughout the day today as we continue. You're at home with Gary Sullivan.

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5: From the 570 WSYR newsroom, I'm Anthony Panasiewicz. An investigation is underway as to what caused the crash that knocked out power near a busy Syracuse intersection this morning. Police found a Hyundai sedan had crashed into a light pole just after 4 a.m. and near the intersection of Court Street and First North Street. Nobody was inside of the vehicle at the time police arrived, and anyone with information is asked to contact Syracuse PD. Meanwhile, the city of Syracuse is recognizing Tourette Awareness Month. City Hall was lit up teal on Friday night with Councilor Marty Knave addressing Common Council on Monday. On Sunday, May 31st, a Tourette's Awareness banner will be raised in front of City Hall to encourage further education in support of the neurological disease. And for the second year in a row, Syracuse men's lacrosse is heading to the Final Four. Three unanswered goals by SU in the fourth quarter finished off UNC 13-11. The Orange take on number two in the nation, Notre Dame, next Saturday in Charlottesville, Virginia. Next update in 30 minutes. Breaking news anytime. I'm Anthony Panasiewicz on Syracuse's breaking news, weather, and traffic station, News Radio 570 WSYR.
6: America shake up in a Saturday U.S. Senate primary. Fox's Chanley Painter.
7: Incumbent Louisiana Senator Bill Cassidy finished third in the Republican primary, ending his bid for re-election. Cassidy, who faced backlash from many Republicans after voting to convict President Trump in his second impeachment trial following the January 6th riot at the U.S. Capitol, also broke with President Trump on key issues. The president calling Cassidy a, quote, disloyal disaster.
6: Runoffs for the top two are June 27th. President Trump and Israeli Prime Minister Benjamin Netanyahu speaking today. Fox's Trey Yingst is in Tel Aviv.
8: The prevailing assessment inside of Iran is that President Trump may resort to military action, and Tehran is now deliberately pursuing a strategy of deception and delay with the hopes that buying time will complicate any potential return to war.
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10: Clouds and sun. Pretty nice afternoon. Our high today at 78. Partly cloudy for tonight with a low at 58. Clouds and sun. A warm day on Monday. Could pick up an afternoon thunderstorm. The high 89. Partly cloudy, warm and humid Monday night. Low 70. Some sun then clouds. Breezy, warm afternoon thunderstorm on Tuesday, which could be heavy. The high at 90. From the Stella Roofing Weather Center, I'm Steve Williams.
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15: 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You take a long shower and the heat overload switch will kick and it'll go out.
3: Mm-hmm.
15: And you let it cool off, reset the switch, fart right back up, and it does fine. If you take a short shower, it doesn't shut off. Will draining it have any
3: I wouldn't think so. Something's working a little too hard. So when you say, so is it a circuit breaker? Is that what's clicking off?
15: Well, it's got a overheat sensor switch on the bottom of the, where the burner's at, I guess.
3: So is it sensing?
15: It's just a little button that.
3: Yeah, is it sensing the temperature of the water's too hot, or what's that sensor?
15: No, just the combustion chamber, I guess.
3: Hmm.
15: It's just a little button. It's just a little. It's at the very base of the water heater on A.O. Smith. It's just a reset, and you let it cool off, and you can feel it click, and you click. It's got two wires running to it that run up to the controller.
3: Mm-hmm.
15: They call it an overheat sensor.
3: Right.
15: And it knocks and bangs and makes a racket when it's heating.
3: Hmm. I don't think it would have anything to do with the, do you seem like you have plenty of hot water if you take a long shower?
15: Oh, yeah.
3: So that's, okay.
15: Yeah, but you can hear it, my wife takes a really long one, but when she's in there, you can hear it just popping and cracking and carrying on, you know. Because, you know, the cold water is replacing the hot, naturally.
3: Right.
15: But I take a quick shower, and it don't kick off on me.
3: Yeah, I wonder if there's any wiring in there that's loose that would be creating heat.
15: I don't know. It's a gas water heater.
3: Yeah. Well, a couple things, you know, another thing to think about is the burner clogged? Is the burner dirty?
15: Well, I don't know that.
3: Is there a thermocouple on it or not?
15: Yeah. It'll click. It's got one of the electronic clickers, you know.
3: Okay. All right. So,
15: and you put it on pilot and hold it for, and it'll fire back up on the first click.
3: It could just be
15: hold it about 30.
3: It could be a bad thermocouple then.
15: Well, it starts right back up, and you turn it back on, it starts heating. It stays on, you know, unless someone runs a real long shower. Then it will get it over, you know, that little overheat.
3: Right.
15: You let it cool off, and you can hear it click. You can reset it.
3: Mm-hmm.
15: I just wondered if draining it would help.
3: I really don't think it is. If I did anything, I would replace the thermocouple. Or I would take a really good look at the burner and get that burner cleaned, you know, see if there's some carbon in there, or the air intake. Do you have an air intake pipe for the water heater, fresh air intake?
15: No, it's got a grate, I guess, on the bottom. It's got that little wire mesh skirt that goes around the bottom of it.
3: Make sure that's not got a lot of, you know, dirt or, you know, dust in there where it's, you know, diminishing the air intake.
15: I took it off and cleaned it.
3: Yeah, those are the three things that come to mind. I don't think it would have anything to do with the, you know, if that water heater needed to be drained, your wife would probably run out of hot water before it would click off.
15: Yeah.
3: So I really think it's, you know, that pile. I know it can reset, but if it keeps going out, I would suspect dirty burner or bad thermocouple.
15: Yeah. I took my phone and put it on video and slid it under the water heater, and that screen is clear.
3: Okay, well.
15: It's got like a grate underneath it, you know, air intake. And I just slid my phone underneath there, moved it around, and it's clear.
3: What's the temperature in the water set at?
15: Just barely above hot. It didn't, you know, I just turn it up to it kicks back on for a few minutes. We don't like it real hot.
3: Yeah.
15: Because we've got grandkids that come and stay.
3: Yeah. You think it's over 120 degrees? Because that's the normal setting. If it's running higher than that,
15: you might just... It's probably that.
3: Well, if it's that, I would just leave it alone then. I wouldn't pull it back anymore. But I really do. I really think you should focus on the burner or the thermocouple. I really do. I don't think it's that what you'd find in a water heater that had some large amounts of hard water deposits in it, you would hear it rumbling. It would rumble. It'd sound like there was a bunch of stones in your water heater. That would be one.
15: That's what it sounds like.
3: Okay. Well, and then the other thing it would be, you know, you would have less water because half your water heater's filled with stones, right? I mean, the old story is you can bring a water heater down with one guy, and, you know, an old water heater might take two or three. So, I mean, if you want to try it, go ahead and try it. I'm just saying
15: ain't going to hurt anything.
3: Not going to hurt. Well, it's not going to hurt anything. Be careful, you know, those valves in the bottom of it are not the best valves. Sometimes they'll get clogged, but you can kind of clean that valve out even if you have a hanger. Remember that water's real hard. But, you know, if you screw a hose on it and can get it down into a drain and, you know, shut it off and drain it and see what you got, see how long it runs before it runs clear. I mean, you're not going to hurt anything.
15: Yeah. Okay.
3: All right.
15: I'll try that. If that don't help me out, I'll try the, you know, get my buddy, he's a plumber, get him in there and take the burner out of it.
3: Yep.
15: All right. I appreciate it.
3: Good enough. Thank you much. Take care. There's also a safety switch on there too, which could be bad, but there's, you know, you can also just kind of look at the burner too. You know, when I say it could be dirty or clogged, your burner on a water heater, even a furnace, it should be blue, not orange. It should be steady, not blinking off and on. So if you got a yellow, lazy little waving flame, that's an indication that you could have some venting problems or dirty burner. But I'm going to bet it's more on the side of the thermocouple, the burner. That mechanism would be my guess of what's going on there. All right, let me give you the phone number. You can grab a line. We got open lines. It's 800-823-8255, 800-823-8255. And how long does a water heater last? 8 years? Well, yeah, it should last that. I don't think it's anything I would think about replacing it. I'd say for a water heater, a good grade water heater, 12 to 15 years. I have a tendency to replace mine right in that period, try to be proactive. So I would recommend being proactive, but I in that case, probably more of a repair than anything. All right, you got the phone number. You can join us, and we'll continue. You're at home with Gary Sullivan.
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3: Well, we're talking home improvement. 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Feel free to jump on board. 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Andy and I were having a discussion about the sensor kind of going off on the water heater and just kind of reading a little bit more about it. It dawned on me, I was pretty much on the venting and the burner itself, the pilot light. He was more fixated on, he had never drained it. Could that be doing it? I placed my bet on that. And he goes, well, nothing can really go wrong if I drain it. And the answer, of course, is no, nothing can be. However, we didn't really go through that process. And so I just kind of want to talk about draining it. And again, if that fixes, it's awesome. I mean, I guess if you had a whole bunch of sediment in there, it can certainly cause it to overheat and flip that switch, especially on a long shower. So I'm not saying it wouldn't be that. I was just kind of putting a bet on the other one, which the more I think about it, I start thinking, well, maybe on a shorter, that length of that shower certainly played something to do. So maybe the sediment is. But if you're going to get rid of that sediment, make sure you turn the gas control to pilot. And you might, and remember that water is at least 120 degrees in most cases. So you can let it cool for a little bit. Garden hose, as I mentioned, attaching it, to it and put the water down a drain. And if it, you might even turn that cold water on, create some pressure in there to loosen some more sediment. And then also, that air intake screen, I think he said he looked at it and it was pretty clean, but if not, a little shop vac and clean that screen, a good idea. And again, if that flushing doesn't help, or, if it helps, great, you solved the problem. If it doesn't, let's go back to the other things we were speaking of in terms of ventilation and the burner itself. Make sure that's clean. All right, again, it's 800-823-8255. Grab a line. Fred, welcome.
20: Hi, this yep. is Fred from Lima, and I got a quick question for you on driveway coatings. Mm-hmm. Older driveway, part of it made in 1961, newer in 1982. It's been cracked. We used a company called Slabjack to get everything leveled. And I was wondering if there's any type of, polyura or some kind of stuff we can kind of coat the cement with to preserve it.
3: So the newest part was when, the 1980s, you said?
20: Yeah. Okay.
3: So to answer your questions, when you're talking of polyurea, there are polyurea coatings that are, those things are like 10 times stronger than epoxies. So,
20: right.
3: And they also, hide small cracks. So absolutely you can use that. In fact, we had a company called Galaxy Concrete on the show. You can check if you'd like the, interview. We got it as a podcast on the iHeart app. Just put At Home with Gary Sullivan, take a listen to it. We did it in hour number 4 yesterday. And a polyurea, okay. it can be used around, pool decks, patios, driveways, sidewalks, garage floors, basement floors. I mean, it's kind of changed the whole game in concrete coatings, to be honest with you. So the answer is a solid yes.
20: Okay, I'll check the podcast then for tomorrow, last hour.
3: Right.
20: I've seen a lot of the stuff on Facebook, but there's trust issues sometimes with dealing with an overseas company selling a product. I'd like to buy something rather local.
3: Okay, so the Galaxy Concrete, that is an applied product, okay, just so you know. If you're going to do it yourself, I'm going to give you another, website. It's, you've probably heard me speak of it in the past. It's called Daich Coatings. It's D-A-I-C-H Coatings. I just did a little, bit on their, terrazzo, which is a very decorative finish. It even comes in a pearl gray. That too is designed for outdoor use and pool decks. It's slip resistant. It's great adhesion. I'd say lifespan for the coating itself is 15 plus years. And then I would probably use their sealer on it about every 5 years.
20: Okay.
3: And that's a product that you can apply yourself.
20: And you just put it on like with a broom or a squeegee?
3: You actually use a roller.
20: Oh, okay.
3: Yeah, use a roller. But take that, and they got videos on their website. Take a look at that. That may be your answer there, Fred.
20: Okay.
3: All right.
20: Gary, I thank you so very much. I've been listening to you for probably,
3: a long time.
20: Maybe five. Long time. Yeah, long time. So I've always appreciated your sage advice.
3: Well, thank you much. Have a great weekend. Take care.
20: You too.
3: All righty. Bye-bye. All right. Let's go to Sean. Sean, welcome.
0: Good morning. Thank you.
3: Yes, sir.
0: I had some input on the water heater.
3: Yeah.
0: It sounded to me like the gentleman was describing a bimetal rollout switch. I'm more familiar with those on furnaces than water heaters.
3: Yeah.
0: Mm-hmm. But that switch has a temperature rating, and it'll pop and disconnect the circuit.
3: Okay.
0: And then that's why he's able to relight it so easily. So I was thinking not so much the thermocoupler, but the venting.
3: Well, that's
0: the venting
3: where I
0: can cause the heat to roll back out and even cause carbon monoxide issues. So that's what I'd look at first is the pipe outside. Make sure no bird has made a nest in it. It doesn't sound like it's a wind issue, which typically it would be, but make sure you got a carbon monoxide detector and make sure that vent pipe is nice and clean. And then the burner, I think that was a great suggestion. Make sure the burner is nice and clean and burning evenly.
3: Well, you know, when I was talking to him, Sean, and I do appreciate your call. When I was talking to him, I very much was focused on the venting and the burner. He was very much focused on, you know, the sediment in the tank. During the break, I just, you know, grabbed a couple articles real quick too, and the article that I was reading was kind of leaning where he was leaning. You know, that on a long shower, it was still producing hot water, and it was talking about draining it. I was about the burner and the venting. This article was about the sediment. So my answer, I guess, in the end was, you're not going to do any harm draining it. And if that doesn't work, I kind of really agree with you. I didn't focus as much on the venting as I did the dirty burner, but I like the whole venting thing. I didn't even get to the outdoor vent. I just said venting. So you may be onto something too, because if you're not getting good airflow in, that's why I was talking about that screen at the bottom. Even that can cause excessive heat. But hey, thanks a bunch. I really do appreciate your input on that. Overheating, we just got to find out. We know what's happening. We got to figure out why it's happening. And, you know, sometimes it's more than one thing. So thank you much. Thank you very much for the call. All right. Our phone number as we continue to work our way through the weekend, it is 800-823-8255. And talking a lot about, I guess, floor coatings, kind of the way we started out today. We've got the coatings now on the driveways. I always seem when we're talking about these coatings for concrete, I'm always kind of focusing on the garage floors. That's how we started off today's show. Maybe a basement floor. Don't really talk much about driveways and sidewalks. I did talk about stoops, and those are really good places to put a coating on because of the longevity of the coatings now. In fact, I like the coating idea more than I do the resurfacing with a cementitious material. Just because it's more concrete. It's more of the cements, where these are more, I don't know, the coatings are probably cleaner. You can get them, you know, custom colored. They can look a little different. Really brighten up the house. So we have choices, that's for sure. All right, again, it's 800-823-8255. Give us a call. You're at home with Gary Sullivan.

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11: From the 570 WSYR newsroom, I'm Anthony Panasowicz. The man who died after falling into Lake Ontario in Jefferson County on Friday did not have a life jacket on. That's what police say after they were called out on Friday to a report of a man who fell out of a small aluminum boat and into Chaumont Bay. After an extensive search, he was found and identified as 21-year-old Ryan Clough of Carthage. A Syracuse University professor has won the first ever Syracuse Prize for his work publishing the writings of people in prison. Writing studies professor Patrick Berry founded Project Men to publish the creative works of current and former inmates in the form of literary journals, podcasts, and even a short film. And an investigation is underway as to what caused the crash that knocked out power near busy Syracuse intersection this morning. Police say a Hyundai sedan crashed into a light pole just after 4 a.m. near the intersection of Court Street and First North Street. Nobody was inside the car at the time police arrived, and anyone with information is asked to contact Syracuse PD. Next update in 30 minutes. Breaking news anytime. I'm Anthony Panasowicz on Syracuse's breaking news, weather, and traffic station. 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
12: Republican Senator and vocal Trump critic Bill Cassidy defeated in Louisiana's Senate primary. I'm Ann Carrick, Fox News. A major shakeup in the U.S. Senate race overnight. Trump-backed Congresswoman Julia Letlow and State Treasurer John Fleming advancing to a runoff in June. Fox's Chanley Painter.
13: Incumbent Louisiana Senator Bill Cassidy finished third in the Republican primary, ending his bid for re-election. And while Letlow finished first by nearly 20 points, Louisiana election rules call for a runoff between the top two candidates if no candidate wins a majority of the vote. Cassidy, who faced backlash from many Republicans after voting to convict President Trump in his second impeachment trial following the January 6th riot at the U.S. Capitol. He also broke with President Trump on key issues, the president calling Cassidy a, quote, disloyal disaster.
12: Democrat Jamie Davis advanced to a runoff with the second spot too close to call between Nicholas Alvarez and Gary Crockett. Military action against the Iranian regime could be restarting. Fox's Trey Yinks reports from Tel Aviv.
14: The Iranians believe they can drag out this current stalemate for at least 2 weeks. But the prevailing assessment inside of Iran is that President Trump may resort to military action. And Tehran is now deliberately pursuing a strategy of deception and delay with the hopes that buying time will complicate any potential return to war. These sources say Iranian officials are looking at the World Cup and America's 250th anniversary as a backstop that could work in their favor. Tension remains high across the Middle East as the region waits to see if the war will resume in the days ahead. So far, efforts toward a diplomatic solution have failed, with Iran unwilling to make the necessary concessions to reach a deal.
12: President Trump and Israeli Prime Minister Benjamin Netanyahu speaking today. On his return trip from China, President Trump saying he was unhappy with the opening response from Iran to the U.S. peace proposal. 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
15: Clouds and sun, pretty nice afternoon. Our high today at 78. Partly cloudy for tonight with a low at 58. Clouds and sun, a warm day on Monday. Could pick up an afternoon thunderstorm, the high 89. Partly cloudy, warm and humid Monday night, low 70. Some sun then clouds, breezy warm afternoon thunderstorm on Tuesday, which could be heavy, the high at 90. From the Stellar Roofing Weather Center, I'm Steve Williams.
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0: All right, the weekend's upon us. Welcome at home with Gary Sullivan. 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All right, talking home improvement, and happy to take your calls. It's 800-823-8255. You know, when we're talking about that water here, we're talking about clean the vents. It kind of reminded me of other things we need to clean too, and it's not a bad idea. When the fella mentioned checking the intake, you know, the white PVC pipe that's coming through the foundation, usually the back of the house, side of the house, making sure a bird hasn't built a nest in there. We're about that time of year in a lot of places. Well worth checking out. Mentioned a couple weeks ago, because this is going to come into an issue probably in the next several weeks as temperatures warm up and, you know, we get into summertime and the attics get real hot and we can't cool the upstairs. You know the drill. The soffit vents, the vents that are underneath the gutters. You got the gutters attached to the fascia board. The underneath board is the soffit. And there's vents in there, or in some cases, if you have a ventilated attic, means you have like a ridge vent or you have vents on the roof, you got to have soffit vents that are bringing in the cool air to push the hot air out. And that's the way it works. Those vents are usually have a little metal louver, and then behind that, they're screening, and it's like window screening. Now, remember, they're drawing cool air in, even if it's 90 degrees outside. That attic's probably 130, 140. So it's still bringing in the cooler air. And you know as well as I do, with insects and things floating in the air outside, that screen can get clogged. So, you know, there's also insulation up in the attic. You may or may not have cardboard baffles to keep the insulation over from getting over the top of the soffit vents. Make sure they're clean. On the outside, get a paintbrush and just, you know, no paint, and just use it to clean that soffit vents. Make sure you get good airflow in. And maybe get your flashlight out during the day and stick it up there, see if you can see into the attic, or is there insulation covering that up? It's important, from an energy standpoint, of having those soffit vents clean. And yours may not be. So it's just talking about different vents. And that brings you to the dryer vent, another vent that can certainly use your attention. Some of them are so easy to clean. You got the louvers on the front, and on mine, it's louvers and screen on the bottom. And it's like a little tray. It just pulls out. And you'll be amazed at some of the gunk that's in there if you haven't done it for a while. So pay attention to different venting around your home, for sure. Also, make sure those are sealed up. In other words, the dryer vent that's coming through, it's a 4-inch pipe. And there's probably a 4.5-inch hole where the pipe goes through. And if that isn't that plate with the damper, which is allowing the exhaust to go out, if that isn't caulked tightly against the brick, because brick's got the mortar joints and there's gaps, it could be allowing pests in your house, insects in your house, and it's going to allow hot air into your house or cold air in the wintertime. Make sure that's caulked nice and tight. All right, let's get back to the phones. You got the phone number, grab a line, and we got D, welcome.
1: Hi, good morning.
0: Morning.
1: We have a question as far as a walkout basement. We want a waterproof the walls on the interior. This is going to be a new build home. Mm-hmm. And what else would you recommend for the floor in the basement as well to waterproof that?
0: Well, it depends how far you want to go, and it also depends what you're describing as waterproofing. So if I was building a house, I say all the time, D, it's more about water control than it is about waterproofing. Waterproofing will minimize water going through concrete, but it'll also become trapped in the concrete in a lot of cases. So if we can control the water more than waterproof, or do both, we're ahead of the game. So you can have you'll have drainage pipe around the outside of the house. As far as the perimeters of the house, your building is probably going to be, the walls are going to be waterproof, and you're going to have drainage pipes around the footers to take that water away. So that part is probably in the plans, and you just got to make sure then that the grading is sloped away from the house. You would have a good combination of waterproofing and water control on the walls. The floors might be a little bit different. The floors, there's a vapor barrier. So it's, you know, if you had a high water table underneath that floor, it would be ideal if we put in a perimeter drain pipes underneath that floor where you would catch water as it rises. Because, you know, I always go back to my analogy of, you know, Venice, Italy. The water comes up, it goes through the concrete in St. Mark's Square, and then goes back down. If it's a high water table, they got all the canals. In your house, if there's a high water table, it's going to come up, it'll hit a vapor barrier, but it's plastic. It'll find its way through that floor eventually over time. If you had pipes under there that would catch that water, route it to a sump well, and pumped away from the house, you would be in good shape and better water control.
1: Okay.
0: So discuss those things with the builder. Certainly the outside, they probably have that in the plans. As far as the pipes underneath the floor, they're probably not. That would be extra, I'm sure. And then, you know, speak about grading and how important that is to you.
1: Okay, that sounds great. Thank you, Gary, so much. We enjoy your show.
0: Thank you, Dee. Call anytime. Thank you very much. I appreciate it. And let's see, rust issues we got. Well, let's take a break. We'll come back. We'll get Bob and Larry as we continue. You're at home with Gary Sullivan.
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0: All right, back at it we go. At home with Gary Sullivan. And grab a line. It's 800-823-8255. Talking about your home improvement projects. And Bob, welcome.
9: Thanks, Gary. Appreciate all the information you give out every week.
0: Thank you.
9: Just wanted to find out if you had a product that would help with rust on like a metal waterfall.
0: Talk me through it. What's the waterfall made of? Is it just stone?
9: It's metal, and it's thinning. It's very thin metal, and over time, I guess, just the water residue has created rust. Seems like mainly on the bottom of the leaves. It's a waterfall where the water trickles down from one leaf to another. And I've seen products like the other gentleman mentioned earlier on social media, and I'm just not sure I want to trust buying something from overseas.
0: So it's metal. Was it painted or what?
9: It's got a patina to it. I don't know what the original color was. And, you know, like I said, the rust is pretty much on every leaf, and it's flaking to the point where you can peel pieces of metal off.
0: Okay.
9: It's got rivets and holes.
0: Yeah, I was thinking a couple of things which would do it, but it's going to look like paint. And with a patina, I don't know if that's a look you're going to really want. So let me tell you about the two, and you can decide. I don't think that's going to answer your question. But first of all, when it's rust and it's flaking, that's pretty severe rust. I mean, that's pretty extensive. So the first option I was going to give you, you'd have to get

0: as much of that crusty rust off, you know, whether it's wire brush or whatever. And then the discoloration where there's just kind of like surface rust and it's almost like rust staining. It's not deeply pitted or anything. There is a product called Rust Neutralizer, which is not a paint. It's a chemical that reacts with iron oxide. And it turns the iron oxide black. So it can't be used like if the rust is so bad it's just peeling off. You're going to have to get that off. But you could still use the rust neutralizer because there's probably going to be plenty of rust to go around. And it would seal that rust into the metal and turn it black. So that'd be option one. That'd be option one. The other option is there is a paint that is very unique. It's called Hammerite. And Hammerite is made, I think, by a company, Masterchem. It's a... I think it's like a xylanol base. And so it takes it to be fully hardened. I mean, it dries in like a day and a half, but to be fully hardened, it's like 30 days. And what it is it's an industrial paint that has fiberglass fibers in it. And it doesn't give you a smooth finish, but it gives you a hammered finish.
1: Sure.
0: But, you know, black...
1: Hammerite.
0: Yeah, black, silver, etc. There's... no patina involved. I don't know if we could create that or not by a black and a silver. If it was like a pewter look, I don't know how that would go. But that's out there. And you can paint directly over rust. Again, if it's peeling rust, I would knock it off, you know, scrape it off, etc., and then use that. And it curtails the rust. Rust can't break through that paint.
1: Very good. I appreciate it.
0: You're welcome. Thank you. Call anytime. All right. And that particular product, the Hammerite, it's a really niche, unique product. And if you're battling with rust on metal, like on flashings on a roof where you don't want to get up there again, that would be one I would suggest. But I would caution you. It's not a product you want to do in direct sun. It's not a product you want to use when it's 90 degrees out. So coolish and cloudy would be best for that product. Otherwise, it's like spreading chewing gum. Let's go to Larry. Larry, welcome.
2: Hey, hey, Gary. Hey, thank you for your help over the years.
0: You're welcome.
2: Got a new roof last year. And the hot water tank flush out didn't work, so I got a new hot water tank.
0: All right.
2: Okay, here's a new one for you.
0: All right.
2: My new girlfriend, she has a 1950s or 60s house. The bathtub drain with the elbow on it, it does not have any threads on it. They kind of cemented it up inside the elbow, and I don't really see any way of taking the elbow out and replacing it. With something that's got thread to go through the piping. You got any ideas for that?
0: So is this soldered in? I'm having a hard time visualizing. I know where is.
2: I really can't tell what is soldered in. I'm not too familiar with bathtub drains. It's a cast iron. Well, no, it's cast. Yeah, it's kind of cast and plastic type of thing.
0: Yeah.
2: But they just use a compound and shoved it up. Of the fitting up inside and put compound around it. And there's no threads on the elbow that comes out of the bathtub drain. Can that be replaced?
0: Anything can be replaced. The question is it accessible?
2: From underneath the house or in the basement, yes.
0: Okay. Okay, well, I think we just, so yes, it could be replaced. I can't visualize the whole thing you're looking at, Larry, so I'm a little bit at a disadvantage. But, you know, I don't know, it's a matter of cutting it and then removing the drain and, you know, coupling the pipe and making a connection there. I don't know what will need to be done, but is it leaking now, or is it rotted through, or what's the problem with it right now?
2: It's starting to leak. It's starting to leak, and I really don't see any way. It looks like a one-fit fixture on a bathtub. You ever heard of that?
0: Well, I don't know what you mean by it. A one, what'd you call it? A one fixture?
2: Yeah. All right.
0: Let me put you on hold. If you want to follow up, we can readdress this. You know, I mean, there's different things possibly you can do, but hard to visualize without, you know, actually being there and seeing it. We'll continue at home with Gary Sullivan.
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4: From the 570 WSYR newsroom, I'm Anthony Panasiewicz. For the second year in a row, Syracuse men's lacrosse is heading to the Final Four. Three unanswered goals by SU in the fourth quarter finished off UNC 13-11. The Orange take on number two in the nation, Notre Dame, next Saturday in Charlottesville, Virginia. Skinny Atlas residents will vote on Tuesday on a proposed nearly $1 million raise to the Library Association's tax levy. The proposed increase looks to sustain day-to-day operations and finance a new library building through a long-term bond. The vote will appear on the Skinny Atlas Central School District ballot alongside the district's proposed budget. And the man who died after falling into Lake Ontario in Jefferson County on Friday did not have a life jacket on. That, according to police, were called out on Friday for a report of a man who fell out of a small aluminum boat and into Chaumont Bay. After an extensive search, he was found and identified as 21-year-old Ryan Clough of Carthage. Next update in 30 minutes. Breaking news anytime. I'm Anthony Panasiewicz on Syracuse's breaking news, weather, and traffic station, News Radio 570 WSYR.
5: News. I'm Carmen Roberts. Republican voters in Louisiana deny U.S. Senator Bill Cassidy a third term in office. He finished yesterday's GOP primary in third place. He's accepting defeat and staying strong.
6: When you participate in democracy, sometimes it doesn't turn out the way you want it to. But you don't pout. You don't whine. You don't claim the election was stolen.
5: The top two vote-getters, State Treasurer John Fleming and Trump-endorsed Congresswoman Julia Letlow, face a runoff in late June. With North America's largest commuter rail system shut down by a union strike, New York Governor Kathy Hochul's begging unions to resume talks, and MTA CEO Yano Lieber says,
7: "We are available to negotiate. We really need a partner. We need a partner who's willing to respond to ideas and come up with ideas and find a settlement."
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10: Clouds and sun. Pretty nice afternoon. Our high today at 78. Partly cloudy for tonight with a low at 58. Clouds and sun. A warm day on Monday. Could pick up an afternoon thunderstorm. The high 89. Partly cloudy, warm and humid Monday night. Low 70. Some sun then clouds. Breezy, warm afternoon thunderstorm on Tuesday, which could be heavy. The high at 90. From the Stella Roofing Weather Center, I'm Steve Williams.
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0: Don't do that. But what you can do FM. Is there's a nice little product. It's called Rescue Tape. The rescue tape, it looks like a roll of electrician's tape, but there is no adhesive on it, and it holds up to, I think it's well over 200 pounds water pressure in a drain. You're never going to get that, and it adheres to itself, and if you can get to that pipe from underneath, and you can see exactly where the issue is, or you just see where the water's dripping out of and you're not sure how to correct that problem, rescue tape around that to stop the leak and get it to a point of functioning and then getting a plumber in there is a good answer. Because I couldn't tell whether it was the drain, the pipe where the drain is, and the lever is, or was it down and then the elbow going down and then into the basement? I just couldn't determine based on what he was telling me exactly where that was. But if you can determine exactly where that leak is and you're not going to end up fixing it yourself, always have a roll of that rescue tape, wrap that around there, you know, stop the leak so we don't have any damage, and then go from there and get a plumber out there to kind of analyze exactly where the issue is. That would be my answer on that. Russ, welcome.
16: Gary?
0: Yes, sir.
16: Nice to hear you again.
0: Thank you.
16: I have a big, big question for you.
0: All right.
16: I have a 30-foot long bridge that is approximately 20 feet wide, and the decking is built out of a 4 by 12 by 30 feet, of course, and they're not pressure treated, and it's going over a little creek, and I need to put something on it to protect it, but I don't want anything to leak down into the creek. and pollute the crest. Have any suggestions?
0: Well, can we put a drop cloth suspending it under the bottom of the bridge so that it wouldn't drip into the creek?
16: Well, I could try that, but that water is only at 36 degrees year-round.
0: Yeah.
16: So it's cold.
0: Yeah. Well, I mean, if we're laying on it and on the bridge itself and taking a drop cloth with a staple gun into the sides and then, you know, tying and getting it to the other side with a stick and have another set of hands pull it up to catch it. Basically trying to create a catch basin, because anything you put on there, what are you thinking of the application? Are you thinking something that would spray, something you would brush? Would it be a semi-transparent? Would it be a paint? Would it be a coating?
16: I was thinking blackjack.
0: Mm-hmm. Well, that's an asphalt sealer.
16: Oh, so it won't work on wood, huh?
0: Correct.
16: Oh, my bad.
0: So, yeah, so that's not going to work. It's a gel. You'd probably still get some drippage between the boards. I was thinking more of like staining a wood deck. I know it's not pressure-treated wood, but is there vehicle traffic that goes over that?
16: About 50 to 60 vehicles per day.
0: Yeah. Yeah. Well, I think the only thing that I could think of that might be of, you could put on there that might be thick enough that wouldn't drip in there would be something called roller rock. Roller rock is literally ground stone in an acrylic resin that will stick to wood. And it's pretty thick. It would take two coats, and then it would take a sealer. You can use it on garage floors. You could use it on driveways. So you could probably use it where there's vehicle traffic. However, I'm going to say this, and that is, you know, you're still going to, that sealer, the roller rock's going to bite onto the wood, and it's going to last you 15 plus years, okay, if you prep the wood properly. Now you got to put a clear sealer to protect the roller rock, and that's going to have to be applied every probably 5 years, and I'm not sure if that's going to be 3 years now, because you know we got vehicle traffic going over it.
16: Yes, if I do that, it's a wooden deck, of course, like I told you. So it would last up to 15 years before I have to replace the timbers again?
0: Well, it's designed to last 15 years on concrete and wood. I don't think I would be that aggressive in thinking it's going to last 15 years. Some of these heavy coatings, and what kind of wood is it? I mean, I know it's not pressure treated.
16: Oh, well, it's ponderosa pine. Okay. I'm up here in Montana.
0: All right.
16: We don't have any hardwoods.
0: And it's been there a while? The bridge?
16: Yes, it's been there for a while. So, okay. Well, it's raining right now, but it dries out really nicely during the spring.
0: Mm-hmm. Mm-hmm. Well, that would be one thing I would make sure we're at least 12% below of moisture content on that wood. And it'll bite on there. I don't know. I don't paint bridges. So I don't know. I know blackjack isn't going to be an answer. I was even thinking when you were starting just about maybe a linseed oil just to protect that timber. But if you wanted a coating, I think I'd probably lean to the roller rock.
16: All right, can I get that at Home Depot?
0: No, you're going to have to get
16: Target?
0: Here's what I want you to do, Russ. 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
16: All right.
0: But, yeah, that's a tough one. Asphalt's not going to be the way to go, but I would think a coating like that is about the best I could think of unless you just went with linseed oil. Is it a pretty shaded area or a real sunny area?
16: Very sunny.
0: Yeah. Then that even linseed oil.
16: Very.
0: Yeah. Even the linseed oil is not going to hold up with the sun. It'll just cook that linseed oil. So scratch that one. We're kind of back to the roller rock. Take a look at it and see if that's a match for you.
16: All right. Well, thank you, Gary, for all the good info.
0: Very good. Thank you much. Appreciate it. All right, let's take a break. Lola, you'll be up first. We'll continue. You're at home with Gary Sullivan.
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0: Just a little follow-up on that bridge. I'm still kind of scratching my head. I think at, near the end when I was talking to Lindsay, though, it might be more on the right path. And I just want to add this in, Lola. I'll get to you in just a second. Ponderosa pine, of course, it's a soft wood, and fungus insects are and can be a problem. That's number one. That bridge is big. It sounds like it's been there a while. So it's, I would definitely check for decay. I'm just scared that roller rock is, it's a coating. It's thick. It's got to bite into that ponderosa pine. And it can bite into pressure-treated wood. So it might. But when I said I was on the right track, when I went to the linseed oil, but that would just get destroyed by the sun. But I think what I might do is go in the genre of a deck sealer where it's built into the wood. So you could take a semi-transparent deck stain and put it on. But I'm telling you, you're going to have to put that on almost every year. There's also, and we've talked about different deck stains over the years. For that type of wood, there is a copper green wood preservative which fights insects and fungal decay and functions like the deck sealer. So I think I'm leaning more that way than an actual coating. You could always circle back and do a coating if you felt that wasn't giving it enough protection. Lola, welcome.
22: Hello. Can you hear me fine?
0: I can.
22: Okay. Great. I'm sorry. I was over at my daughter's and I'm like, I'm on hold because this guy I listen to all the time and we always get good tips from you. So I'm hoping you could guide us on this. I heard the gentleman calling about the hot water tank, the 30 gallon that ran out quick.
0: Right. Well,
22: would his problem be an anod rod, or have you ever changed an anod rod? We're having trouble with our hot water tank changing that.
0: Okay, what are you changing the anode rod for or because?
22: Well, the elements, we've been having to keep changing the heating elements, and they said when it happens, it's probably your anode rod isn't taking the bad stuff out like it should.
0: Okay. So have you located where it is at this point on the top of the water heater?
22: So our hot water tank is 32 years old, but...
0: girl, you're doing good.
22: I know we are. I thought so too. But it has a lid. It doesn't have the obvious nut on the top that they say to look for the anode rod.
0: That's the ones I've changed.
22: So would we have to take the lid off first, you think? Or?
0: Well, what I would do, you know the year. Do you know the make of the tank itself?
22: It's a Rheem.
0: It's a Rheem. Have you been into like AI or Google to see where the location, or do you still have the manual?
22: We don't have the manual, but I didn't think of going into Google or AI and checking that.
0: Yeah, what I would do, just off the top of my head, what I would do, you know the age, you know the manufacturer. I would venture to guess if you put in replacing anode rod, it'll give you the location for it. It may be under the lid. I don't know where it is on a 38-year-old Rheem.
22: Okay. And one other question.
0: Okay.
22: Because I sold my daughter on the Deitch floor covering that you always talk about.
0: Uh-huh.
22: But she's nervous about the preparation for her garage floor. How should, do they provide a preparation?
0: Yeah, it'll be on the can. I think on the roller rock, it's industrial strong soap and water. I don't believe there's acid used on that. Some require acid, some require grinding, some require just soap and water. On a roller rock, I believe it's just soap and water. There is no acids or grinding needed. But it'll tell you the prep on the can itself. Is there any oil or anything on that floor?
22: No, just a lot of dust and wear and tear.
0: Oh, okay. All right. So, I would, it'll have the directions exactly, but Quikrete's got a concrete cleaner, which is an industrial strength cleaner, and it's detergent base. It's a very high powerful detergent, probably something like a trisodium phosphate or something. And if it tells you, it'll probably tell you like a detergent. I would use that more industrial strength detergent for application.
22: What was the name of that again, Lemmy?
0: So it's made by Quikrete.
22: Quikrete. Oh, okay. She's familiar with that brand. Okay.
0: Yeah, and it's an industrial strength detergent concrete prep, I guess is what I would ask for.
22: Thank you very much, and it was a pleasure talking to you.
0: All right. Good luck on finding that, but my guess is it is a guess, so I won't go there, but probably underneath there. I'm going to look it up, too. So if you don't get to it, I'll talk about it if I find it. Fair enough. All right. Let's go to Mark. Mark, welcome.
2: Gary, hey.
0: Yes.
2: Really enjoy your show. First
0: Thank time you.
2: Caller. So my daughter put Cabot Australian timber oil on her deck 3 years ago. Okay. And it looked pretty like a penny. But it's flaky now. And I've got a company in here looking to redo it. And I'm adamant about them finding a product that won't flake, an oil-based. And I'm looking at three different products. One's Ready Seal, one's Expert and Seal. And the third one is Sundance Coatings. They call Deck One Coat.
0: Mm-hmm.
2: And have you ever heard of Sundance?
0: Because I have heard of Sundance. It's made, I think, in Louisville, Kentucky.
2: Right. It kind of shocked me because as I checked them out, they get all kinds of great reviews. They evidently have been very successful.
0: Right.
2: I don't think they've been around long.
0: No, it's probably been around 3 years or so. In fact, a couple of years ago, I talked to the person that founded the company. And, it's one of these products that are very regional. And
2: evidently, it's kind of a niche company because I tell you, we looked at their samples with the other two, and it's apples and oranges, very rich looking. It appears like it is a paraffin-based product without any organic oils. Now, paraffin doesn't always hold up. They said they have a long oil act with resin involved, and it's kind of solid, very little and solid.
0: Yep.
2: So it goes almost like paint, beautiful, even rich finish.
0: Mm-hmm.
2: But that's what we're going to try. But I found it unusual that product this good was unknown here.
0: Yeah, well, I think I'm probably in the same boat you are. I've talked to him, like I said. I knew it was in the Louisville area. I know he's got some good videos on using the product. I have not used the product. The high salt, there was two things. You know, a lot of times people stand there and say, do you use these products you talk about? And the answer is, yes, I do. And I'm very particular. There's the wet and forget people chased me for 3 years. Gutter brush about the same. And Sundance, I've had a couple conversations, traded a couple emails, had a couple conversations. And the paraffin spooked me a little. The high solids really drew me in. So I was on the fence, and I have not tried it. as far as offering an endorsement on using it, I guess I can't do that. I would, if you go in that direction, I'd love to get your feedback on it. Like I said, it's very much a niche product. And quite honestly, when it started, his focus was more log cabins than decks. And the purpose of me talking to him was to be focused more on decks than log cabins. So it's an interesting product, but yeah, I haven't used it. Can't offer an opinion. Danny Boy, thank you very much. I appreciate everything this weekend. Good Lord willing, we'll be back next weekend for more At Home with Gary Sullivan.

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8: From the 570 WSYR newsroom, I'm Anthony Panasiewicz. An investigation is underway as to what caused the crash that knocked out power near a busy Syracuse intersection this morning. Police found a Hyundai sedan had crashed into a light pole just after 4 a.m. and near the intersection of Court Street and First North Street. Nobody was inside of the vehicle at the time police arrived, and anyone with information is asked to contact Syracuse PD. Meanwhile, the city of Syracuse is recognizing Tourette Awareness Month. City Hall was lit up teal on Friday night with Councilor Marty Knave addressing Common Council on Monday. On Sunday, May 31st, a Tourette's Awareness banner will be raised in front of City Hall to encourage further education in support of the neurological disease. And for the second year in a row, Syracuse men's lacrosse is heading to the Final Four. Three unanswered goals by SU in the fourth quarter finished off UNC 13-11. The Orange take on number two in the nation, Notre Dame, next Saturday in Charlottesville, Virginia. Next update in 30 minutes. Breaking news anytime. I'm Anthony Panasiewicz on Syracuse's breaking news, weather, and traffic station, News Radio 570 WSYR.
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10: Iran still wants to make a deal. I'm Carmen Roberts, Fox News. Fresh off his trek to China for talks with President Xi Jinping, President Trump is weighing restarting military action on Iran. He spoke with Israeli Prime Minister Benjamin Netanyahu by phone today and reportedly said he expects Tehran to submit an updated peace proposal soon. Fox's Ashley Webster has more from Tel Aviv.
11: The president posting on Truth Social that the clock is ticking and the time is of the essence. It's the same line of statements that we've heard for a number of weeks now. Benjamin Netanyahu calling a meeting of his security cabinet, but that was ordered before he spoke with President Trump. So clearly, trying to get a sense of where do they go next, and that is the big question. We do have reports that say the U.S. and Israel are undergoing the most intense preparations for these renewed attacks against Iran since the ceasefire was agreed last month.
10: Tuesday is primary election day in Kentucky as President Trump continues to seek the ouster of GOP Congressman Thomas Massie.
12: President Trump posted on Truth Social Sunday calling Massie, quote, the worst Republican congressman in history. On ABC's This Week, Congressman Massie said he wasn't concerned over GOP Senator Bill Cassidy's loss in Louisiana Saturday and alleged that well-financed opposition has gotten involved.
13: How did this race become the most expensive race in the history of Congress for a primary? It's because three billionaires from outside of Kentucky have funneled millions of dollars in here. They're trying to buy a seat.
12: President Trump endorsed Massey's opponent, Ed Gallrein. Massie has seen the president's anger by voting against the One Big Beautiful Bill and voting for the release of the Epstein files. Gernal Scott, Fox News.
10: And the WHO declares the Ebola outbreak in Congo and Uganda an emergency of international concern. 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
14: A spring storm system will keep things active across parts of the nation. Strong to severe thunderstorms are expected from portions of the plains into the Midwest, with damaging winds, large hail, and isolated tornadoes possible, especially from Kansas and Oklahoma into parts of Missouri and Iowa. Fire danger also remains extremely high across parts of eastern New Mexico and the Texas Panhandle, with gusty winds and dry air. Meanwhile, the East Coast stays warm and humid with scattered showers and thunderstorms from the mid-Atlantic into the southeast. Some storms could become strong during the afternoon and evening hours. Out west, cooler weather continues for the Pacific Northwest with scattered rain showers from Washington into western Montana. California stays mostly dry with sunshine and mild temperatures along the coast, but much warmer inland. And that's a look at your national forecast. I'm Jim Forbes.
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11: Partly cloudy for tonight with a low near 58. Clouds and sun for Monday. A very warm day. Could pick up an afternoon thunderstorm, a high 89. Partly cloudy, warm and humid tomorrow night, low 70. Some sun and clouds, breezy and warm on Tuesday. A heavy afternoon thunderstorm. We could see some damaging wind. High on Tuesday at 90. From the Stellar Roofing Weather Center, I'm Steve Williams.
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20: 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Welcome aboard At Home with Gary Sullivan. Another weekend getting a few things done around the home. 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You can see what the product is. And I'll tell you what, it doesn't get any easier than using that particular product. Climb a ladder or get somebody to climb a ladder, you can do it. Anyway, we thank them for sponsoring this hour of the show. And we open up the phone lines to you, talking about whatever you're working on, whether it's plaster cracks, squeaky floors, dings and dents. It's endless supply, that's for sure. And our phone number is 800-823-8255. I've got a long list of things that you might be interested in kind of sprucing up. I know we're getting into that time where a lot of people are going to be working on wood decks, sealing them, protecting them. And a lot of people are going to be working on concrete issues, cracks, and surface pops, and settling. And a lot of people are going to be working in their garage. And that's kind of where I want to go, because it's a project I'm kind of involved in right now. Maybe not to the extent of what maybe needs to be done in your garage. But really, when you take a look at, and many, especially the newer homes built, I'd say from 1970 on, a lot of the garages are entry points into our home. I've been saying for years it's the new modern day foyer. And maybe you don't have a garage, but if you do, you know as well as I can, it can become a catch-all. It can become ignored. You're driving in a car or two in there, and cars have a tendency to bring in dirt and gunk, and sometimes they leak. And that just absolutely can turn a garage into something that's not very inviting. And then a lot of cases, we don't have the shed out back with the tools in it. We got it in the garage. And, so the walls get dinged and dense. So let's take a look at the garage and determine what really needs to be done. Space and organization, I think, is certainly a key. Maybe in a shed and a garage. You can lump them together if you'd like. But the old way of really getting yourself organized, and I think the garage falls into that category. I think your shed falls in that category, and that is get everything out of there and then put it back in. So if you get it all out of the garage and you can really see what needs to be done, and in a lot of cases, if there's a window in the garage, probably something you don't worry about cleaning and maintaining. Cobwebs around the windows because bugs go to the light. So just a good thorough cleaning of the walls, the windows, the floor, whether you use a pressure washer or you're trying to get rid of oil spots. But just taking that first step of getting everything out and cleaning, I think would be a really, really good first step. So just cleaning it and then maybe taking a look at it and seeing if you want to go to that next step. And that next step would be patching the walls. In a lot of cases in the garage, like I said, it's dings and dents, maybe not necessarily holes in the wall, but dings and dents. And some topping compound or spackling compound and patching those dings and dents. Then coming back with a primer so you don't have, so you can't tell where those patches have been made. And then a good fresh coat of paint. You can certainly use an interior latex paint in there. It will do a great job. Maybe a self-priming paint. I always say if you're going to paint, I don't care if the paint's advertised as a one-coat system or not. Two coats, it's going to look better. In a garage, maybe you can get away with one. But two coats will look better. So patching it, painting it, and then looking at the ceiling. A lot of the garages have, they weren't really finished their drywall ceilings, and they put a topping compound, a design on it, and it's a garage. That doesn't bother me at all. But take a look and see if there's any areas where maybe from cold weather and warm weather and expansion and contraction, there's some cracks in the drywall through the topping compound along the seams of the pieces of drywall. I've had that happen on numerous occasions. A good bead of acrylic siliconized caulking. It's very paintable. It's flexible. It's a filler. And just patch that up. Now, having said that, we probably just invested a day or two. And then you're looking good. You haven't even addressed really the floor. And we'll get to that in a minute. But then kind of take a look at what you're trying to store in there. Is there a need for shelves? Is there a need for a workbench? Is there a need for hangers for, you know, the shovels and the rakes? Is there a need for cabinetry? Do you want to invest in, you know, some of the garage door cabinetry that's out there? And it's not cheap, but it really has a great way of getting you organized. Another thing you can do, and a lot of people miss this boat, is you can go to a lot of different stores, be it a Goodwill or a Habitat for Humanity's Restore, and pick up some used cabinets and put those in the garage. And sure, you store light bulbs and insecticides and all kinds of things in a garage. Cabinetry in a garage is wonderful to have. And maybe we do that. Maybe we use pegboard. Maybe we use slat board. Maybe we use some of these newer organizational baskets and things like that. But, you know, that next step would be to get the walls really organized. And if you want to look at saving room in a garage, look at the cube. The cube being all the way to the ceiling. I know you got a garage door, maybe a garage door opener, but behind that, can you hang bikes with a big hook and make sure that goes into the joist and hang bikes up there? Maybe we don't use our bikes every day. Maybe we use them once a month. That kind of gets them up and out of the way. But once we get it cleaned and then painted and organized, you'll probably have more room than you ever dreamed possible in that garage. And you'll probably pitch a few things too. And then you got the floor. In a lot of floors, we have oil spots. We have spalling where the surface is popped. You can get oil spots out. I talk about a product called ACT. It's a powder. It eats the oil out of the concrete. And then the oil disappears, as does the ACT. But if you want to try other things, get to the hardware store and look at some oil removers. I mean, there's a bunch of them out there. I've had good luck with a whole bunch of them. Crud Cutter makes one. It's like the thickness of a milkshake. You pour it on there and it pulls the oil out. And then it comes to a powder and you can sweep it up. And maybe you're okay with a concrete floor. I'm not trying to talk you out of it. But if you wanted to make it more decorative, there's a bazillion things to use on that floor. We talk about the Deich coatings that you can do yourself, the terrazzo coatings, the roller rock coatings. You can make it as decorative as you want. You can make it as safe as you want by their slip-resistant colored track safe, a slip-resistant coating. You can use a concrete stain and then come back with a slip-resistant sealer on top of that. You can get snap-together tiles that go over and protect the concrete floor. You can get little tiny stones put together and resurface that garage floor. You can simply resurface it with a cementitious coating. So

0: I really, you know, whatever. But just the fact of having the garage fresh, clean, and organized, I think is a big step in the right direction. 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We've had also pretty good weather. It's been up and down where I am, temperature-wise, sunshine-wise. 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And ventilation and insulation that we preached a lot about during a very cold winter in many parts of the country, that's passed. And is it still on your mind that I should do something about that? Let's talk about that also. Saving money on our energy bills is on a lot of people's minds. So let me give you the phone number. You can line up the phones. It's 800-823-8255. And we'll continue with your calls. You're at home with Gary Sullivan.
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0: Well, you're at home with Gary Sullivan, and guess what we're talking about? Your home. Absolutely. You can join us and chat about a little maintenance for your home or a little repair. We just talked about maybe getting that garage cleaned up. And let's go to Eric. Eric, welcome.
1: Hello, Gary. Gary, I have a wood deck that gets the afternoon sun. And I have a mixture of boards that I just acquired because, you know, I couldn't get everything all in cedar. And so I got cedar, and I also got the mahogany. Mm-hmm. So I'm going to be mixing these, and I'm just wondering what's going to be the best type of stain or protection that I can provide it, you know, that's conducive to both, you know, cedar and to the mahogany. And I'm at about 5.5% on my moisture meter on the wood right now.
0: Is that the new wood or the older wood?
1: Yes, yes. I was really surprised at that.
0: Yeah, that's perfect. That's perfect.
1: Yeah.
0: Is that mahogany, is that an Ipe?
1: When you say Ipe, what do you mean by that?
0: It's a type of wood. A lot of people will call it mahogany, and it's referred to as mahogany. It's actually a Brazilian hardwood. The reason I asked that, Eric, it's a very, very, very hard wood. You can't drive a nail into it, so staining it is very difficult. You would definitely want to use a solvent-based or oil-based stain to penetrate, whereas cedar is, you know, nowhere close to that dense. You can still use the solvent-based stains or the alkyd acrylic stains and protect that. But in terms of hardness, I mean, there's some people that do the Ipe or the mahogany that don't put anything on it. There is an actual teak stain, which is about the, if I was to recommend something, that would be what I would recommend on that. Now, I don't know how the teak stain will do on cedar. It'll probably do fine. I don't know why it wouldn't, but it's probably really the only thing I'd really recommend if it's an Ipe.
1: I don't think it's a hard type of wood like that of an oak would be.
0: Okay.
1: I would say it's probably a softer mahogany.
0: Okay. Because that Ipe, when it drives by oak, it would just laugh. So that's how hard it is. So, yeah, you just, on those two things, if you wanted to stain them, you know, I mean, they're going to accept the stains differently regardless of how hard it is. I mean, it's two different species, and they accept stains differently. So, you know, if you've ever stained pine and then stained oak, it doesn't even look like the same color. You could run into that type of situation with mahogany and cedar for sure.
1: Okay. And so you seem to like the oil base.
0: Yeah. I would take a look at, like if you were going to go to Sherwin-Williams, they have an alkyd acrylic, which is actually a mixture. So you get a benefit of both. You get the penetration of an oil, and you kind of get the sun blocking or the UV resistant from the acrylic. But it's called the modified deck sealers, and it is an alkyd acrylic. I'd be interested in using that with the mixed woods and for good protection.
1: Okay, so I think that will be the way that I'll go.
0: Very good.
1: Plan.
0: All right. Thanks, Eric. I appreciate it. All right. Our phone number is 800-823-8255. And, you know, we've had a lot of stuff falling off our trees this spring. I hope your gutters are good and clean. We're going to talk about that also today as we continue at home with Gary Sullivan.

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7: From the 570 WSYR newsroom, I'm Anthony Panazowicz. The man who died after falling in the Lake Ontario in Jefferson County on Friday did not have a life jacket on. That's what police say after they were called out on Friday to a report of a man who fell out of a small aluminum boat and into Chaumont Bay. After an extensive search, he was found and identified as 21-year-old Ryan Clough of Carthage. A Syracuse University professor has won the first ever Syracuse Prize for his work publishing the writings of people in prison. Writing studies professor Patrick Berry founded Project Men to publish the creative works of current and former inmates in the form of literary journals, podcasts, and even a short film. And an investigation is underway as to what caused the crash that knocked out power near busy Syracuse intersection this morning. Police say a Hyundai sedan crashed into a light pole just after 4 a.m. near the intersection of Court Street and First North Street. Nobody was inside the car at the time police arrived, and anyone with information is asked to contact Syracuse PD. Next update in 30 minutes. Breaking news anytime. I'm Anthony Panazowicz on Syracuse's breaking news, weather, and traffic station, News Radio 570 WSYR.
8: I'm Paul Stevens. President Trump and Israeli Prime Minister Benjamin Netanyahu speaking today.
9: The prevailing assessment inside of Iran is that President Trump may resort to military action, and Tehran is now deliberately pursuing a strategy of deception and delay with the hopes that buying time will complicate any potential return to war.
8: And that's Fox's Trey Ingston, Tel Aviv. Kentucky GOP Congressman Thomas Massie not backing down from opposing U.S. military operations in Iran.
10: But you can tell that I'm ahead in the polls and they're desperate. That's why they're sending the Secretary of War to my district tomorrow. That's why the president's losing sleep. and tweeting about this. That's why AIPAC has dumped another $3 million into my race this weekend.
8: Congressman Massey on ABC's This Week, referring to the American-Israel Public Affairs Committee. 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
12: Partly cloudy for tonight with a low near 58. Clouds and sun for Monday. A very warm day. Could pick up an afternoon thunderstorm. A high 89. Partly cloudy, warm and humid tomorrow night. Low 70. Some sun and clouds. Breezy and warm on Tuesday. A heavy afternoon thunderstorm. We could see some damaging wind. High on Tuesday at 90. From the Stellar Roofing Weather Center, I'm Steve Williams.
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3: Right. Well, gutters as a whole, you know, making sure that they're properly attached to the house, making sure they're not leaking, make sure they're not sagging. 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
3: Yeah, I know some of these helmets and screens, very expensive. I think Gutterbrush has a heck of a price. 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I mean, you can do a whole house for a couple $100, $200, $300.
21: That's exactly right. The covers and screens are very expensive. They want thousands for those. Right. And to tell you the truth, the debris can lay on top of them, and it sends the water past the gutter. Gutterbrush accepts water better than any other guard. And you can get 105 feet for a standard 5-inch gutter after the discount for $209.25. That's going to do most homes.
3: Well, it probably cost you half of that to get them cleaned one time.
21: Right, so you're saving money when you fill the gutter with Gutterbrush.
3: Yeah,
21: it's just so much less work when you protect the gutter with Gutterbrush.
3: Yeah, yeah. You guys also found that it helps with ice dams because of the black polyfibers?
21: It's that, because the black extends and absorbs the sun, and it helps to melt and warm the gutter, but it also stops snow clogging. Snow clogs the gutter in the winter, and when Gutterbrush is in place, the snow sits on top of the brush, and the water flows from outlet tube to outlet tube, of course, when it's above 32 out. But yeah. It is a great improvement in the winter also.
3: Yeah, yeah. Well, it's like you said, it's celebrating Gutterbrush 21 years. So 21 years of making a lot of Gutterbrush, it can't be the wrong way to go. For most people, the 5-inch gutter, like you said, very standard. I guess we have some 6-inch gutters out there, and in commercial properties, you have larger ones for those also, correct?
21: That's right. So most would be a 5-inch gutter in the residential setting. And, of course, we've got smaller than that and one size larger than that for the 6-inch gutter, which carries more water. And we've got larger sizes for commercial metal buildings. Those metal buildings have a very odd-shaped gutter. People think there's no gutter guard for those buildings. But the Sculpted Eve gutter on those buildings takes our 8-inch and our 6.5-inch brush. It does a great job of keeping them from clogging.
3: I know Randy's got you working today, Alex, but you and Randy are manning the phones, and you can actually give people estimates of how many feet they need through satellite imaging. Can you kind of walk us through how that works and give us the phone number or how they can touch base with you?
21: Sure. 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And that's what we do for people to make it easier.
3: That is amazing. 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And if you want to call by phone, it's 888-397-9433, or you can do it online. And people are always worried about installation, and you said how easy it was, but I'm seriously, if you can climb a ladder, and some of us can't, but many people do, window cleaners, roofers, gutter people, I mean, handyman, these things just slide in. There's nothing more, there's no instructions. You slide them in. 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
21: And you can cut them, but you don't even have to cut the last piece. 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
3: Yep.
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3: Yep, for sure. 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It's gutterbrush.com. 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This baby's going to end Monday the 25th. So if you haven't cleaned those gutters out since last fall, let's clean them out and let's get the gutter brush in there. 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
3: I was going to say, if a gutter brush is 21 years old, I've probably had them in my house for 20 years. 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Alex, thank you so much for joining us. 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And water is your number one enemy, so let's get that away from the foundation.
21: Thanks, Gary.
3: Take care. Bye-bye. All right, and we'll take your calls if you'd like to jump on board, or if you have questions about the gutters, we'll be happy to take those too. 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You're at home with Gary Sullivan.
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3: Yeah, hey, Gary, thanks for taking my call.
2: You betcha.
3: Question for you. I was just listening to the gutter brush, and I think I'm going to go that route. But I also have a metal roof on an outbuilding of mine, and it's pretty new. It's only a couple years old. But I get, where I live, I get some pretty serious snow, you know, up to a foot and a half. And I don't have those little triangular pieces that keep the snow from sliding off.
2: Yep.
3: Do I need to worry about my gutters getting torn off when that snow comes off that roof?
2: Well, it's a possibility. Really what those... you know, they got a couple of different systems. They got the pad style that you're talking about, the individual things. And, of course, what that gets is when you start having a build-up and you start sliding down that metal roof, that breaks it up. It's usually used really more dependent on what's underneath that roof or where that snow would fall, like a deck, walkways, doorways, you know, that type of thing. If you had a case where you had, do you ever get any ice build up in those gutters?
3: No.
2: Okay. You would probably be okay, because if you look at your metal roof, it kind of, it's higher than the gutter, of course. There's a drip edge that, so the water can go into the gutter. But if it comes down with some velocity, it's probably going to slide over those gutters, unless you have an ice dam in it where it could be adding weight to the gutters, and then you could have a problem. You're really using those types of breaks for protection of people and substructure beneath where that snow would fall.
3: Okay, and I don't really need to worry about that. It just empties right into the yard.
2: Yep. I think you would be fine. I mean, in a weird circumstance, you can always have that problem, but I think the way you describe it to me without looking at it, I think it would slide right all over the gutter and everything, unless there was something built up inside the gutter.
3: Okay, and that appears to be the case. And then if I had the gutter brush in there, then it should just slide right over that as well, right?
2: So, yes, the gutter brush sticks up a little bit, but I'm going to say, you know, less than an inch, maybe even a half an inch. And it's also going to help you with that situation because I was talking about the black fibers and he was talking about how the gutter brush does have some solar heat gain to it. They didn't invent it to help alleviate ice dams. They found out that it helps alleviate ice dams because it holds a little bit of heat, and that's where ice dams form, is when the gutter is outside of the footprint of the home and there's no warm air coming up through the attic to warm that. But that gutter brush sitting in there warms from the sun, like a asphalt driveway would after you clear the snow. It melts the remaining snow and dries faster than anything else around the house. So it'll even help you with that.
3: All right.
2: Okay.
3: Well, that helps. Yeah, very appreciate good. You taking the call.
2: You're quite welcome. Okay. Thanks, Kurt. Take care. Bye-bye. And, again, our number is 800-823-8255. Dino, welcome.
4: Hey, Gary, how are you today?
2: Doing fine, sir. Thank you.
4: Hey, I appreciate you taking the call. I actually just caught the end of the interview with the gutter brush, and I currently live in central Illinois, but we're just about to move out to Flagstaff, Arizona.
2: All right.
4: In the home that we purchased, they have a lot of what they call ponderosa pines.
2: Right.
4: So you have a lot of the big pine needles.
2: Mm-hmm.
4: I'm curious if that would be a good application or not for this, because pine needles get everywhere. They're always in the gutters.
2: Right.
4: But people sometimes don't want to do those gutter, you know, protection systems and stuff.
2: Yeah.
4: So I'm curious your thoughts.
2: Yeah, it's a good concern. what I was going to say when you were saying that is, if you have an excessive amount of pine needles, I'm not so sure anything is going to be saying I'm 100% guaranteeing this, to be honest with you. I have those in my house and have had for a while, and I got some eastern white pine around my house. And on that side of the house, I will slide these things just slide in. It's not a permanent fixture. You know, like if you had a gutter helmet on there and you had problems with pine needles, you'd have a bigger problem because you got to get those pine needles out. And that hood over there is kind of permanently fixed. The gutter brush, and I'll tell you what I do. It's about every third year. I'll pull those brushes out. They're 3 foot long. And I'll throw them on the ground. I'll get out the hose, and I'll squirt off those gutter brushes, and I'll stick them back in.
4: Clean them off and good to go then for the season for a couple of years.
2: Yeah, I think no matter what you have, if you have a lot of those pines right real near the house, you're probably going to have, you know, at some point you're going to run into some issues.
4: I just didn't know if they would clog or they'd be difficult to clean. I would think they would be sticking right into those brushes.
2: They do.
4: Here's
2: what happens. Here's exactly what happens. It sticks into brushes, and the wind will remove some of them, but it's not going to remove them all. And then as it decays, you kind of get, it doesn't clog, but it gets gooey. Okay? The pine needles are breaking down. Yep, it just kind of gets gooey.
4: Yeah.
2: And I haven't seen them where they overflow. I just get up there and check them, and you know, it's like every third year. It's like, hey, I got to clean those things off, and a hose just cleans them out. But you got to take them out. And a lot of people ask that, and I don't know if there's anything that anybody's going to say. I guarantee that's not going to be a problem. It's less of a problem with that because they're removable. Is the best way for me to answer that.
4: I got you. Do some upkeep and maintenance on them then.
2: Yeah. I think the only other thing, I would stay away from any type of those foam pads that go in the gutter. That doesn't sound like that was going to, you know, be a good answer. The helmets are going to be difficult if they get in there. Maybe the flat screens at the top where they would lay on the top, wind might do a good job removing that. I don't know. I don't have those. But I would say with that amount of pine trees and needles, you might have to, on one side of the house or both sides of the house, have to do a little maintenance on them, but nothing like if nothing's in them.
4: Gotcha. That sounds good.
2: All right.
4: Thanks, Gary. I appreciate the info.
2: You're quite welcome, Dino. Thank you for the call. Appreciate it. All right, let me give you the phone number. It's 800-823-8255. And by the way, that is gutterbrush.com. 25% off and free shipping for the next week. Coupon code is Gary. And if you don't know what we're talking about, in about 15 minutes or so, you can get the whole conversation I had with Alex from Gutter Brush, and we talked about what it is, how it's applied. Very, very easy. It slides in. And keeping debris out of the gutters, which can clog the gutter system up and cause certain problems, including flooded basements, problems in crawl spaces, and water backing up the roof. It's you got to keep those gutters clean unless you have very, very sandy soil. All right, again, it's 800-823-8255. Grab a line. You're at home with Gary Sullivan.

0: It's the weekend, and you have fix-it questions. 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
4: Looking for a plan. I'm Paul Stevens, Fox News. President Trump urging Iran to make a deal with the U.S. This coming as the president returned from his trip to China. Fox's Alex Hogan.
5: The president telling Iran the clock is ticking and that new Truth Social indicating that hostilities could resume if there is no deal between the U.S. and Iran. This also comes as other countries are reacting and responding to the president's historic meeting with China that he returned from earlier this weekend. With today, the president holding a phone call with the South Korean president to discuss some of the ins and outs of that meeting. And in Beijing, President Trump says that he and Chinese President Xi Jinping discussed Taiwan. That was a large focus in that pending $14 billion arms sale to Taiwan in great detail. Those words sparking speculation. Today, Taiwanese President Lai Ching-te says that everyone there is concerned about the issue.
4: And that is Fox's Alex Hogan. A major upset in Louisiana politics. A Republican Senate member and vocal Trump critic Bill Cassidy loses on the Republican side.
6: Carrying the president's endorsement, Julia Letlow far outpaced her opponents. She had about 45% of the vote. Not enough to avoid a runoff. That'll take place on June 27. She'll be facing Louisiana State Treasurer John Fleming. But the defeat of the Republican incumbent, two-term Senator Bill Cassidy, sends a clear message. President Trump remains a dominant force among GOP voters in Louisiana, and he reminded them of Cassidy's vote to convict the president during his 2021 impeachment trial. On social media, President Trump writes, his disloyalty to the man who got him elected is now a part of legend, and it's nice to see that his political career is over.
4: And that is Fox's Jonathan Sary. 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
4: A drone strike targeting the United Arab Emirates' Seoul nuclear power plant, sparking a fire on its perimeter. No reports of injuries or radiological release, but today's incident highlighting the risk experts say of renewed war as the Iran ceasefire remains tenuous. No one immediately claiming responsibility. The UAE not blaming anyone outright. Israel saying President Trump spoke earlier today with Prime Minister Benjamin Netanyahu. Mr. Trump has suggested now that hostilities with Iran could end up resuming. A strike by workers of the nation's largest commuter rail service has the governor of New York urging good faith negotiation.
10: New York Democratic Governor Kathy Hochul said even with every shuttle bus imaginable, the strike's impact on Long Island Railroad service is undeniable.
11: Every day, 4 million New Yorkers rely on this system to get around.
10: Hochul has urged union workers and New York City's Metropolitan Transportation Authority to talk. But she also laid blame at the White House's door, saying this would not have happened
11: if the Trump administration had not taken the highly unusual step last fall of releasing labor unions from mediation.
10: The president responded on Truth Social this weekend, saying he had nothing to do with it. And if Hochul can't solve it, he, quote, will get it done. In New York, Gernal Scott, Fox News.
4: The World Health Organization declaring an Ebola outbreak in Congo and Uganda, a public health emergency of international concern. More than 300 suspected cases and 88 deaths have been reported so far. The virus, by the way, has no approved treatments or vaccines. The WHO's emergency declaration aims to prompt international action, although the response to past declarations has been mixed at best. Conflict and migration in the region complicating containment efforts. The outbreak started in April and showed detection delaying response. I'm Paul Stevens, and this is Fox News.
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12: Partly cloudy for tonight with a low near 58. Clouds and sun for Monday. A very warm day. Could pick up an afternoon thunderstorm, a high 89. Partly cloudy, warm and humid tomorrow night, low 70. Some sun and clouds, breezy and warm on Tuesday. A heavy afternoon thunderstorm. We could see some damaging wind. High on Tuesday at 90. From the Stellar Roofing Weather Center, I'm Steve Williams.
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0: there to keep the family name going and to for economic reasons and, you know, all these different things. So you have a bulge of unmarried Chinese men in their, you know, 20s, 30s, 40s now. And what are they going to do? And this is a big problem. Now, historically, when societies have a huge surplus of unmarried men, I'm just going to say bad things happen, including wars. So that's something that I think is very concerning for us on the demographic side of things. And even with a massive drop in population, Clay, there's still over a billion people. So it's there, you know, it's one of these things on the China-Taiwan issue, depending on which expert I talk to, I will get, and I've talked to a lot of them, right? And depending on who even the government you talk to over there, it's all going to be fine. Status quo will continue. People need to calm down. Don't worry, Taiwan and Japan and America together will defend themselves aptly if China does invade. There's no issue. Or Taiwan's totally screwed. It'll take a few days. China will take it. And that's the, I mean, the range of quote unquote obvious outcome
1: from,
0: here
1: from experts.
0: Yeah. Quotation marks. That's what's really concerning is that I'm telling you, depending on who you talk to, China could invade and kick their asses in a few days. China would get wiped out in the strait. It's a total mess and a disaster for, I mean, you know, and their answers. And that's why I sit here and say, if everyone is certain and they all disagree with each other, it means no one is certain. And that's where we are as Trump is sitting down with Xi Jinping to work out deals that will have implications for us here at home for sure, but also for the whole world, quite honestly. So it's a big situation. Big stuff, big stakes going on over there. And like I said, we'll cover that more here. And also our friend Steve Yates, maybe he can do part of the interview, Clay, with us in Mandarin just to show off a little bit. You know, I got to tell you, seeing that guy walk around Taiwan and just whip out perfect Chinese everywhere. Because, you know, Yates is like a big white dude. You know what I'm saying? Yes. I mean, you wouldn't expect it. It was it's pretty cool. So
1: I would think for him, eavesdropping would be incredibly valuable because nobody is expecting that he's having any idea what they're saying, and he's got it mastered.
0: I will tell you that I went into a place and I was getting they do a lot of reflexology there, and as I was getting reflexology, one of the women said that my feet are weird, and it was very sad for me. He told me this. Because they didn't think that I would be able to understand, which of course I couldn't, but he could. So I have weird feet, according to the ladies in Taiwan.
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13: Welcome back into Clay and Buck. I just want to note that while Trump is in China right now, he's on the ground in Beijing. Meetings will be happening imminently. He does have an economic wind at his back. Despite the, not sure, stalemate, well, it certainly is a negotiating stalemate in Iran with the Strait of Hormuz. The economy is still humming along. And here's Trump talking about, yes, we just had 1 month of high inflation, but he says inflation overall is good and the stock market is absolutely cooking. Play 10.
14: Mr. President, you promised to bring inflation down. It's now at its highest level in 3 years. Are your policies not working? What's happening?
15: Policies are working incredibly. If you go back to just before the war, for the last 3 months, inflation was at 1.7%. Now, we had a choice. Let these lunatics have a nuclear weapon. If you want to do that, then you're a stupid person, and you happen to be. I mean, I know you very well. Anybody that wants them to have a nuclear weapon is a stupid person. So we said we're going to take the greatest stock market in history, and we're going to go down a little bit. And actually, that turned out to be incorrect because our stock market is now at the highest point in history.
13: Clay, Trump is still taking this position that, look, the Trump economy is so strong that he was willing to do what was necessary here, even if it meant a temporary hit to the market, which didn't really even materialize. It was very brief, and now it's higher than ever. And even if it means temporarily higher gas prices, he's taking a risk. He knows it, but he's very clear-eyed in this was a risk that he felt he had to take.
16: I think all that's true. But if the president were asking me, I would say get a resolution and get a resolution soon. And
13: yeah,
16: if you think that you need to go back in after the midterms, the timing on this, again, is such that I believe if you get this done before the summer really starts off, because again, remember, usually in the summer, gas prices go up naturally. So I think it's likely the case that gas prices will go up in the summer. So we need gas prices to start coming back down so that you end up, I think, lower than we were in June of 2022. Gas prices go above where they were in June of 22, which was the peak of Biden inflation. Trump is going to be in a tough spot. Republicans are going to be in a tough spot come September, October. So that would be my suggestion in general.
13: And I'm just going to say, even the most ardent Trump supporters in Congress, et cetera, Clay, they're all saying the same thing. Gas prices are high. It's going to be rough.
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13: When we talk about Israel, we're not just talking about a country on a map. We're talking about a people connected to a promise.
16: Right now in Israel, families are still on edge with an ongoing ceasefire in place, knowing that missile and drone attacks can start again at any time. This isn't just a crisis, it's a call to respond.
13: For Christians, caring for the Jewish people isn't rooted in politics. 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
18: News. I'm Carmen Roberts. Saudi Arabia is condemning the drone attack that targeted a UAE nuclear power plant. That's raising fears of renewed conflict with Iran. President Trump spoke by phone today with Israel's prime minister about what's next.
19: We have reports that say the U.S. and Israel are undergoing the most intense preparations for these renewed attacks against Iran since the ceasefire was agreed last month.
18: Fox's Ashley Webster in Tel Aviv. New York's Governor Kathy Hochul is pleading with the Long Island Railroad unions who went on strike yesterday to restart negotiations.
20: The work you do is absolutely vital. Absolutely. I value your labor, and I believe that you deserve fair wages and benefits. But this strike has put all that at risk.
18: The strike has stranded hundreds of thousands of commuters. 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
22: Partly cloudy for tonight with a low near 58. Clouds and sun for Monday. A very warm day. Could pick up an afternoon thunderstorm. A high 89. Partly cloudy, warm and humid tomorrow night. Low 70. Some sun and clouds. Breezy and warm on Tuesday. A heavy afternoon thunderstorm. We could see some damaging wind. High on Tuesday at 90. From the Stellar Roofing Weather Center, I'm Steve Williams.
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6: 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Go check it out. And there you go. So with that, let's do some calls here. Fred in Ohio wants to talk viruses. What's going on, Fred?
7: Hey, not too much here. You guys do an incredible job. Love listening to you, and you're probably the most informed guys out there on the radio, without a doubt. But I do have one problem here. You know, with all this coming out about Fauci and everything, you guys know as well as, and by the way, I'm just out here in Podunk, Xenia, Ohio. I have no
6: connection. You got 20 seconds.
7: No mystery, nothing. You guys know that this was an intentional leak out of that lab. You know that there were protests going on in that area at that time. They intentionally let it out. They put it amongst the crowd, and those people spread it around the world on that. Well, you guys know.
6: We'll come back to this.
8: Yeah, it's a big part of the story. Next hour, was it an intentional leak? What do we think about that? Thanks to Fred in Ohio for the call. That's next.
9: 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CrockettCoffee.com right now. 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We're available in the Alamo now. Thousands and thousands of you have signed up. You love the coffee as much as we do. I am drinking it right now. I have Crockett coffee every day when I sit down to do this show. And I keep drinking it during the course of the day because I absolutely love it. You will too.
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16: A drone strike drives up tensions. I'm Carmen Roberts, Fox News. A drone that targeted the United Arab Emirates' only nuclear power plant today is raising concerns of renewed military action against Iran. Saudi Arabia's foreign ministry condemned the strike, even as no one steps up to claim responsibility. Fox's Alex Hogan has more from the White House.
17: Axios is reporting that the president is expected to hold a Situation Room meeting with members of the top national security team on Tuesday over the war in Iran. It comes as just earlier he issued a warning to Iran, saying this quote on Truth Social, "For Iran, the clock is ticking and they better get moving fast or there won't be anything left of them at times of the essence."
16: And President Trump also talked with Israeli Prime Minister Netanyahu by phone today about what's next with Iran. An Idaho air show organizer says four crew members ejected safely after two Navy jets collided at the show today. Kim Sykes with the Silver Wings of Idaho said the crash occurred off base, and she did not see the crash but saw the smoke afterwards. The Mountain Home Air Force Base said in a social media post that it was on brief lockdown following the crash. It happened during the Gunfighter Skies air show. Responders are on the scene. And a major shakeup in the U.S. Senate after Louisiana Republican senator and vocal Trump critic Bill Cassidy lost his party's primary following yesterday's election. And fellow Senator John Kennedy from Louisiana tells Fox News.
18: The result was predictable. Ground control to Major Tom. The polls have shown for well over a year that Senator Cassidy was in trouble. I think President's endorsement of Congresswoman Letlow was sort of the icing on the cake.
16: America's listening to Fox News.
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0: Play. Back can in. I play I gotta, Travis?
1: What do we think about Michael Jackson music? Did you see the most recent stuff? This is tough, buddy.
2: No, we're not canceling Michael Jackson on the show. Laura Travis would be furious. She says music's too good. He was never convicted. It's number one movie in America right now. The Michael Jackson movie. Oh, yeah. Did you know they came out with a, I guess it's a biopic, right? Would be the way that it's described. And it's the number one movie in America. It's everywhere. So I don't think now R. Kelly, I don't think we should do Trapped in a Closet coming back out of, remember when he did like 40 versions of Trapped in a Closet or whatever it was back in the day. R. Kelly, I think he's still in prison, maybe for the rest of his life, but, Michael Jackson, the music is just too good. And so no, I think we got to keep playing it. My 15-year-old asked this week, he said, "Hey dad, I want to go see the new Michael Jackson movie." So I think it's the number one movie in America right now.
0: I guess maybe that's also coinciding with why there's the interest in these most recent allegations too, because it's the number one movie.
2: Oh, it has circulated back as a story, certainly because of that. I was mentioning to you off air, I'm going to go see Nate Bargatze's new movie. It's got its premiere tonight in Nashville. Probably the most famous comedian out there, and we'll see.
0: Thank you for taking us in the like wholesome and
2: God-loving,
0: wonderful direction of Nate Bargatze.
2: Really good dad, really good guy, family comedy. I'm going to go see that tonight.
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6: I'm Paul Stevens. Many Democrats not pulling punches about the U.S., Israel, and the current war in Iran.
7: Prime Minister Netanyahu said that he'd been waiting 40 years for somebody to go to war with him in Iran. He found a president stupid enough to do it. I blame Donald Trump for that decision, but here we are.
6: Maryland Democratic Senator Chris Van Hollen on NBC's Meet the Press. The White House says it's still pursuing a peace deal with Iran. Officials in Taiwan, meantime, still trying to gauge President Trump's trip to China last week and a meeting with Xi Jinping.
8: He mentioned that he heard a lot about Taiwan. You know, he heard a lot about Taiwan these 2 days in Beijing. But the problem is he heard only their side of the story. You know, mm-hmm. He heard the Chinese story.
6: Taiwan's representative to the U.S., Alexander Yui, on CBS's Face the Nation. 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
10: Partly cloudy for tonight with a low near 58. Clouds and sun for Monday. A very warm day. Could pick up an afternoon thunderstorm. A high 89. Partly cloudy, warm and humid tomorrow night. Low 70. Some sun and clouds. Breezy and warm on Tuesday. A heavy afternoon thunderstorm. We could see some damaging wind. High on Tuesday at 90. From the Stellar Roofing Weather Center, I'm Steve Williams.
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0: Welcome back into Clay and Buck. Let's take some talk backs and get some of your calls as well here. This is G. Tom in Tennessee, listens on WLAC. Play it.
1: Buck, 100%, brother. Way to put it out there on the line. I'm so tired of so many people keeping their mouth shut about what Hamas actually did to Israel. Just like you said, if anybody experienced that, you would be like the Punisher going out there to get them. Good job, guys. Keep it up.
0: Thanks, Tom. Totally true. That Hamas could not have acted in a way that was more inhumane, evil, and disgusting. And every single one of them who are a part of it and planned it should die. A lot of them have, but any of them who are still out there, we should hunt them down and kill them. So, yes, sir.
2: They spent years holding hundreds of people hostage. Again, I just take it outside of Israel because people have freighted opinions one way or the other about Israel and about Palestine and Hamas and like whatever, Arabs, Israel, Israelis, the relationship between Muslims and Jews. What would we do if we had 1,200 innocent Americans killed by a Mexican group, a cartel of some sort, and they also kidnapped 200 Americans? We would rain down holy hell on them.
0: And I, of course we would, because that would be the right thing to do.
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6: I'm Carmen Roberts. The risk of more military action against Iran is rising as President Trump and Israeli Prime Minister Netanyahu talked by phone today about their next move.
7: They reportedly talked for about 30 minutes, and then shortly after that, President Trump taking to social media to tell Iran that, yep, time is running out.
6: Fox's Ashley Webster in Tel Aviv says the president's referring to time to sign a peace deal. Incumbent Senator Bill Cassidy lost yesterday's GOP primary in Louisiana to Trump-backed Congresswoman Julia Letlow and State Treasurer John Fleming, who now advanced to the runoff.
8: President Donald Trump attacked Cassidy on Truth Social a number of times, calling him disloyal and, of course, urging people in Louisiana to vote against him.
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10: Partly cloudy for tonight with below near 58. Clouds and sun for Monday. A very warm day. Could pick up an afternoon thunderstorm, a high 89. Partly cloudy, warm and humid tomorrow night, low 70. Some sun and clouds, breezy and warm on Tuesday. A heavy afternoon thunderstorm. We could see some damaging wind, high on Tuesday at 90. From the Stellar Roofing Weather Center, I'm Steve Williams.
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0: closing up shop here on Clay and Buck for the day, and we're going to have a lot to talk about tomorrow because Trump is in China right now. China. Capital C and a Y, I think, thrown in there. China.
1: I was telling you, Buck, this is maybe the first time that we've done a show since Trump 2.0 where there hasn't been a word from Trump during the entirety of our show today. He's sleeping, I presume, in Beijing right now, where it's 2:53 in the morning.
2: He's like General Tso's chicken. Who would have known? It's the most delicious chicken of all chicken. The general, he's a beautiful man. That general is chicken, lightly fried, very nice sauce, beautiful sauce.
0: Are you, as General Tso for the Chinese food, is that your, for me, I could probably put away 4,000 calories of just General Tso if you let me. Like, I go after
1: it's
0: it.
1: It's good. It's good. I'm a fan of the general's work.
0: Yeah, the general did great stuff.
1: Make chicken better.
0: Yeah, everyone loves the general. General Tso is, I think that's peak Chinese food. I'm just gonna say, I think General Tso, that's why he's the general. You know, he's not the lieutenant or the captain. He's the general for a reason. Top of the heap.
1: Let's get to some of these podcasts talking. People are fired up because I can't pronounce words. Mateus, I don't know if I got his name right. Of course, he has a complicated name. Mateus, I believe. Is that right? Is that how we would pronounce that? Podcast listener from California.
3: Come on, Clay, do better. It's Perfecto Mundo, like Fonzie from Happy Days.
1: I blame producer Ali because these are evidently azaleas, and I know how to pronounce azalea, and I know what that is, and instead she's giving me complicated phrases that we don't know in advance, and we all know that I can't pronounce anything that I haven't seen before, so this is all Ali's fault. I'm not a blame guy, but it's Ali's fault. Let's see, do we have any other... Corral the talkbacks for tomorrow. We had a bunch of them. We're not going to get to a lot of them here. But we will see what happens with day one in Beijing. I'm betting that we will have a lot of news coming out of China tomorrow. And we will get to many more of your talkbacks. What do you got for the rest of the day? What are you going to do? Anything fun?
0: I'm going to drink a lot of hot tea and perhaps make some ginger tea for myself because that is my favorite of the teas. Because if you couldn't hear, I'm struggling over here. So pushing through.
1: During one of the commercial breaks, Buck's fantastic wife, Carrie, came in and said that he was being a wuss with his cold. She let you have
0: it
1: off air.
0: This is true. Wifey lights me up. Even when I push through and work through my cold, she says that I'm, quote, a whiner about it, end quote. Sad.
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15: The risks are rising. I'm Carmen Roberts, Fox News. President Trump and Israeli Prime Minister Netanyahu spoke by phone today about their next steps in the Iran war as drone attacks targeted the UAE and Saudi Arabia.
16: They reportedly talked for about 30 minutes, and then shortly after that, President Trump taking to social media to tell Iran that, yep, time is running out. Time is of the essence, he said. But with a stalemate still in place, Netanyahu holding a security cabinet meeting with top military leaders and advisors to discuss the next move. All of this coming as reports claim the U.S. and Israel are making intense preparations for renewed attacks against Iran.
15: Fox's Ashley Webster in Tel Aviv. Investigators are on the scene in Idaho where two Navy jets collided today during an air show at the Mountain Home Air Base. Air show organizer says the four crew members ejected safely. President Trump's pick for the U.S. Senate in the Louisiana Republican primary wins against incumbent Senator Bill Cassidy and is another example of how the president's control is increasing over Republicans. Fox's Jonathan Siri in Baton Rouge with more.
17: Letlow far outpaced her competitors with about 45% of the vote, missing the 50% threshold needed to avoid a runoff. So she will face Louisiana State Treasurer John Fleming on June 27. Bill Cassidy was one of seven Republican senators voting to convict President Trump during his 2021 impeachment trial following the January 6th Capitol riot. On social media, President Trump reacted to Senator Cassidy's defeat, writing, "His disloyalty to the man who got him elected is now a part of legend, and it's nice to see that his political career is over."
15: And Senator Cassidy says insults only bother him when they come from someone of character. America's listening to Fox News.
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20: Fox News.
15: Prosecutors are considering appealing South Carolina Supreme Court overturning of Alec Murdoch's murder convictions.
21: They're leaning, though, towards a retrial as soon as possible. But a second trial would likely be very different. Murdoch's defense team tells Fox News Digital they want a venue change, attorney-led jury questioning, and potential sequestration of the jurors. The former South Carolina attorney's legal saga took a sharp turn last week when the state's top court overturned Murdoch's murder convictions in the deaths of his wife and son, Paul. The court ruled Murdoch was denied his right to a fair trial, saying court clerk Becky Hill improperly influenced the jury. Jurors say Hill told them they could not trust Murdoch's testimony and pressured them to quickly reach a guilty verdict. The court said Hill was attracted by the siren call of celebrity and wanted to sell a book she was writing about the trial.
15: Fox's Madeline Rivera. The World Health Organization declares an Ebola outbreak in Congo and Uganda an emergency of international concern. Local health officials have reported at least 80 deaths. Americans are changing their travel plans and skipping big city getaways, instead choosing closer and more affordable trips.
10: Airbnb says 86% of travelers are interested in remote or rural destinations. Travel data shows many Americans prefer drive-to trips. They're visiting small towns, beach communities, and national parks, which are often less expensive than major cities. Places like Myrtle Beach and towns near the Great Smoky Mountains are seeing more interest. Scenic rural areas are also drawing visitors. This trend shows families value affordability, space, and a slower pace, not just the destination. Tom Rigotti, Fox News.
15: And Barbara Streisand says she won't attend the Cannes Film Festival ceremony next weekend, where she was to receive the honorary Palme d'Or. And the iconic singer made that announcement following knee surgery. And festival says it will still honor Streisand at the closing ceremony on Saturday, despite her absence. I'm Carmen Roberts. This is Fox News.
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23: Overnight, partly cloudy with a low at 58. On Monday, a very warm day, clouds and sun, a thunderstorm and a high near 89. Partly cloudy Monday night, warm and humid, low 70. Sun and clouds, breezy and warm, a heavy afternoon thunderstorm on Tuesday. A high on Tuesday at 90. We could see some damaging wind gusts with that storm. From the Stellar Roofing Weather Center, I'm Steve Williams.
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32: 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Hey there, we are Armstrong and Getty. Man, we had a busy week of doing 20 hours of live radio. 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It's Armstrong and Getty On Demand. 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
33: Are you aware of reports that Pakistan are allowing their bases to be used to park Iranian aircraft?
34: Sir, I wouldn't want to comment on that based on the ongoing negotiations.
33: Secretaries.
32: Oh, I don't know why he didn't want to talk about that. That's Secretary, my word, Lindsey Graham. Our Senator Lindsey Graham talking to Kane, General Kane.
1: Yeah.
32: And General Kane didn't want to go there for whatever reason. And Lindsey Graham kind of lost his mind a little later. Maybe we'll play that later about how angry he got about, you know, I don't trust these guys. No, you shouldn't trust them. They hid Bin Laden from us and they're letting Iran park their planes so they can't be blown up and all kinds of other stuff. And they're the arbiters for this peace deal.
1: It's ridiculous.
32: Anyway, I don't want to get off on that. This is the story that's getting so much attention today. It's in the New York Times. The Trump administration's public portrayal of a shattered Iranian military is sharply at odds with what U.S. intelligence agencies are telling policymakers behind closed doors. This is according to classified assessments from early this month that show Iran has regained access to most of its missile sites, launchers, and underground facilities. Most alarming to some senior officials is evidence that Iran has restored operational access to 30
0: of the 33 missile sites it maintains along the Strait of Hormuz.
1: Oh, my.
0: Which, of course, could threaten American warships and oil tankers transiting the narrow waterway. So I don't know anything about this, so I can't claim incompetence or, you know, anything, really. I don't know anything about this. But I'm just shocked with, after all that bombing and the idea that we had decimated their ability to, you know, fire back at us, that we, you know, really had some supremacy in the skies and could do whatever we wanted, that they got 30 of 33 rocket launchers still going along the strait.
1: Yeah, we do have supremacy in the sky and all that sort of stuff, but it looks, and we ought to talk to Mike Lyons about this.
0: I'm going to tomorrow.
1: It looks like they went to ground. In a way, they hid their stuff and buried it or whatever, took it deep underground, knowing that the attacks were coming.
0: In general, for the whole country, Iran still fields about 70% of its mobile launchers across the country and has retained roughly 70% of its pre-war missile stockpile, according to the assessments. That stockpile encompasses both ballistic missiles, which can target other nations in the region, and a smaller supply of cruise missiles, which can be used against shorter-range targets on land or at sea. That is pretty troubling stuff. Now, at the same time, the story came out today that yesterday, the story came out that the UAE had also bombed Iran during this whole war. Today, the story's out that Saudi Arabia joined Israel and us in the bombing.
1: Oh.
0: And kept it quiet the whole time for obvious reasons. I mean, that could disrupt a lot of their population. I mean, if it was a big splashy headline that Saudi Arabia joins the Jews in bombing Muslims.
1: Well, you write that headline in Saudi, you get your hands chopped off if you're lucky. Yeah, yeah. And they say they have regained access to roughly 90% of its underground missile storage and launch facilities nationwide. I'm reminded of our last conversation with Mike Lyons, in which we were talking about the fact that given the narrowness of the Strait of Hormuz, and, you know, just the modern weaponry, drones and otherwise, you practically cannot eliminate a country's capacity to do violence. All you can do is eliminate their will to do violence by beating them down so hard they say, let me up, I've had enough.
0: I don't understand it, but it's clearly true. Having lived through, well, Vietnam as a really little kid when I, you know, was reading about it later when I got older, but also Iraq, Afghanistan, now Iran. You just can't accomplish what you need to accomplish with air power. You just can't,
1: no.
0: Apparently. And it doesn't quite make sense to me, but it clearly is true. Unless you're going to put, you know, 100,000 troops on the ground and go through cities with guys, you can't do what you want to do,
1: yeah.
0: Apparently.
1: Yeah. Well, there's a hell of a lot you can do by putting, say, a missile launching system on an elevator and taking it six stories underground.
0: Apparently.
1: Then we have to use our super giant ordnance to get to those. And if you have hundreds of them, well, it's just it's tough to make that happen. You got to get your enemy to capitulate.
0: So we can move on to other topics, but it certainly seems to me on this that if Trump is going to, as he said again yesterday before he got on the plane headed to China, if he's sticking to his guns, and I sure hope he is, that, look, only one thing matters. They are not going to get a nuclear weapon.
1: Mm-hmm.
0: Then we got to go back to bombing the crap out of them.
1: Probably, yeah. Yeah, can't imagine any other route,
0: and
1: honestly.
0: The other thing that he's not going to say out loud, but I think is also true, they can't control the Strait of Hormuz.
1: Right.
0: So I think that's just as true. If those two things are absolutes, no nukes, straight opens back up again, we got to start bombing the crap out of them again.
1: Even then, it's going to be a tough nut to crack, especially the straight, given what I was saying about, you know, capability and drones and the rest of it. Here's the what I love about events and laws and things that human beings do that I always accuse the left of not taking into consideration. There are secondary effects. If A happens, how will people adjust? What will they do that will change the world? And convoys of heavy-duty trucks are now barreling across the Arabian Desert as an escape valve from the jammed-up Strait of Hormuz. And it's just absolutely spectacular.
0: Moving across stuff across the border by land.
1: Yeah, exactly.
0: Yeah.
1: Lots and lots and lots of trucks, mostly running around the clock, two drivers each. There's an executive at Alcoa, former executive, who's been watching this unfold.
0: and has connections. He says 600 trucks became 1,600, became 2,000. Now we've got 3,500 trucks running from the Gulf to the Red Sea. They pause just long enough to refuel while one dude sleeps in the back. And
2: that's interesting because I didn't bring this the other day. Some Iranian foreign minister, speakers, whatever, said our border is twice the length of the distance across the United States, our entire border around our country. Mm. You can't police all of that. We can move stuff over land and get stuff in and out of the country that way. Mm-hmm. I thought, that does sound like a problem.
0: Yeah, yeah. So here's an expert who said they will have caught up. Well, okay, so he's in the fertilizer business, this one guy being quoted. Who he is doesn't matter that much.
2: Sun Tzu or whatever the name of the guy is who wrote The Art of War.
0: Yeah.
2: He's got to have some saying in there, this truism. The other side gets a vote. Because that is the most truest thing about all fights and wars and business deals or whatever.
0: Oh, yeah.
2: The other side gets a vote. You can come up with your plan, but they get to come up with their plan. And you don't always guess correctly what that's going to be.
0: Right. So here's the CEO of a Saudi state-controlled mining company that was caught up in the blockade and serious about it and helped get the giant number of trucks going. He said they'll have caught up on its export backlog by the end of May. He said, whether I truly believe we could do it I don't know. The drive is making a meaningful dent in a fertilizer shortage that's threatening the global food supply, but we're making real progress.
2: That's the only current leverage we have if we're not going to bomb. The idea is we're crushing their economy because they can't get anything in or out. Well, if they are getting things in and out, and if they're caught back up to normal in 2 weeks, and we got no leverage other than bombing. Wow, that's quite a development.
0: Yikes.
2: Yeah, that's going to be fun to watch.
0: Yikes. The IRGC is no fathead Maduro.
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2: So Katie Green does our news and is part of the show every day, and she's having a baby, like, very shortly, and we're about to put her on the air. And I think if we can somehow drag out the conversation.
13: Yes.
2: She'll lose track of time and have the baby on the air.
13: Oh.
2: And I think that would really be good for us. And we could sell sponsorships.
13: Oh, yeah. Be a great ratings stunt.
2: This contraction brought to you by Pampers.
13: Wow. Wow. Wow. Can you charge them retroactively for that? Do we have Katie?
2: Yeah.
13: Ladies and gentlemen, the fabulous Katie Green, live from the delivery room, calling in

0: You didn't know this, but we had a radio contest last week where five listeners got to be there. So if you got the listeners there, we're watching you have the baby. But
1: plus,
2: those are the people that keep coming to the door.
0: Those are listeners who won a contest.
1: Plus, when you signed the paperwork to start working with us, you signed away the naming rights to the baby. So please welcome Baby McBabyface.
2: Damn it. It's always the fine print that I don't read.
1: Right. So how you feeling?
2: I feel pretty good. There was a little bit of a starting process to this whole getting induced thing that involved a balloon and not the type that you would see at a party. And that was painful. But now that part's over, we're good. And then in about an hour, they're talking about breaking my water, and then little Jack Joe Mike Michael be here shortly after that.
1: Wow. In about an hour.
2: Depending on how long it takes from there, but that's apparently when they break that water, that's when it's like go time.
0: Sure. Are you ready to have that baby out of you?
2: Holy hell, am I? over it.
1: You know, Katie, there are a number of steps in the miracle that is having and raising a child where God's plan is so wise. I mean, because childbirth is no walk in the park, and you know that, obviously.
0: I found it fairly easy.
1: Oh, boy. Wow, I'd have your head on a swivel walking in your car. All of our women listeners are going to be here to murder you, all the moms anyway. But at the point that you're ready to give birth, you're like, I don't care. Let's get this done. It's like when your kid finally leaves the house, you'd think you'd be heartbroken. But they're so sassy. You're like, yeah, I'm going to cry, but good luck.
2: Right. Yeah. Oh, the amount of people that have told me, you know, really enjoy these last couple of weeks because you're going to miss it. The hell I am.
0: Wow.
2: I've been telling everybody I'm serving him an eviction notice. He's out.
1: Wow.
0: An eviction notice. That's funny. The time is up.
1: Yeah. There's a 2-year process for that if you're having a baby in California. So anyway.
2: Oh, great.
1: Well, you know, we're super crazy excited for you and happy for you and got our fingers crossed. And a lot of the folks listening, hopes and prayers and fingers crossed as well.
2: I appreciate you guys very much. And you guys, you'll be on the list of the first to know when he's here. So
0: cool.
2: I'll be texting you guys shortly.
0: Cool. Yeah. We'll announce it on the air then. It's going to happen while we're on the air today. That's crazy.
1: Yeah.
2: Hopefully. Yeah. That's my entire goal, is to make sure that it happens while you guys are still on the air.
0: You're trying to back time it to the top of the hour.
1: What a trooper. Oh, my gosh. Hey, give our best to your mom and pop and stay in touch. All right.
2: I absolutely will. Thanks, guys.
3: All right. Okay. Hey, Katie.
1: Good luck.
3: Katie, one big push and just shoot him out.
0: Michael.
2: Thank you, Michael.
3: All right.
2: Spoken like a true doctor who knows what he's doing. Right on.
1: Oh, yeah. Yeah. Yeah. He chat GPT'd there. All right. Thanks, Katie. Wow.
0: I know. Such a big deal.
1: Oh, impossible to summarize.
0: No. There's the life before you had a kid and the life after you had a kid, and they are very different. And not including, and this is the part you just can't possibly know, all the changes that happen in your brain.
1: Mm-hmm.
0: I mean, because of course you can't know. Your brain changes. It literally changes.
1: Neurologically.
0: Your hormones change and your brain changes when you have a baby, when you have a kid. Men and women.
1: Mm-hmm.
0: The responsibility is never. You look at the world differently.
1: Yeah.
0: There's no understanding that unless you've done it.
1: Yeah, the fabulous Caitlin Flanagan, who's we mentioned, I guess last week, she wrote a great piece for the Free Press, has another piece out. It was for Mother's Day, and she was talking about how, you know, the question of to have a kid or not at all is a thing among young women. And she made the joke that women, young women, are looking at it exactly the way men have been telling women to look at things forever, logically, and, you know, and the pluses and minuses and blah, blah, blah. And that young women never get the, it is a miracle that will change everything about you in so many good ways. Talk. It's out of fashion. It's just the dollars and cents, convenience, career, vacation will become difficult.
0: Right.
1: I don't get to do things on my schedule anymore. It sounds like a net negative to me.
0: You're right. Nobody talks up

0: the part that most parents talk about being the greatest thing that ever happened in your life.
1: Yeah, why don't you poll, say, 1,000 parents and ask them if you could go back again, when you undo it?
0: Oh, God.
1: And look at that teeny tiny number. It's like a trial with no defense attorney. All you have is the prosecution of the idea of motherhood. Talking about women now, obviously. But the defense never gets to speak. It's a weird culture. It's partly that our media and so many of our idea shapers are of a monoculture.
0: I can't believe she called in while we're on the air.
1: I know.
0: Hours before she's going to have a baby.
1: I know.
0: Like maybe an hour before she's going
1: to
0: have a baby.
1: Yeah, we didn't ask her to.
0: No.
1: Yeah. Yeah.
0: Make it clear, we did not demand that she call in.
1: Oh, my God, no.
0: An hour before she's having a baby.
1: No. Wow.
0: Very exciting.
1: You'd hate to get scammed out of your baby. And that's why Incognia is so important. Nah, I didn't have anything better. When did that transition to the birthing rooms where, you know, you shouldn't be filthy, but...
0: In the 90s?
1: I don't know.
0: Was it earlier than that?
1: I don't know. Well,
0: when did they stop? I talked about this list. This one horrifies me for whatever reason. Because it happened to me. But the whole whisking the baby away from mom.
1: Yeah.
0: When did they stop doing that? Here's your baby. Everything that, you know, intuitively about nature would be mom is going to stay with the baby. I'm sure that's the way it's been for a million years. But we're going to take your baby away and go put it in a room full of screaming babies with bright lights.
1: Right. Yeah.
0: What the hell? Whose idea was that? And how did it last so long? But when did that change? Because they would never do that now.
1: No. As I've made the point before, America fell in love with science in the 20th century and got way carried away.
0: That's what people should think about when you say trust the science. Oh, yeah. Trust the science. You used to grab a newborn and take it away from their mom.
1: Right.
0: Now we've decided, like, the best thing you could possibly do in their entire lives is hand it to mom and have it being laying on mom's chest.
1: Trust the nature. Yeah. Kate, our oldest, was born in 1992, and we had the comfortable, nice birthing room. We're quite pleased with that. And she actually had some significant complications during the birth. The minute they determined she was fine, she was with mom.
0: Did you ever consider doing the hot tub birth?
1: No.
0: You have the baby in the hot tub?
1: No, I don't really love hot tubs at all, and neither does Judy. So she likes them more than I do.
0: We have some friends that did the home hot tub birth.
1: Really?
0: Yeah, it seemed to be fine.
1: Is the kid underwater?
0: It's a water birth. They call it a water birth.
1: Yeah. Why?
0: It's some sort of, it's more natural because that's the way we're designed.
1: Do you have gills, ma'am? The answer is no. Give birth in the air.
0: I think it's
1: not
0: just
1: in the air, but in air.
0: I think it's just hot tubs feel good, so.
1: Yeah, well, it's nothing wrong with that. I get lightheaded in hot tubs if they're over, you know, like a certain temperature. Then I'm afraid I'm going to slip under and drown like Chandler from Friends. From lightheadedness.
0: We start with Katie there in the birthing room, and we end with don't want to drown like Chandler in a hot tub.
1: Right. Right. That's an embarrassing old bit. You don't want to die a caveman death, but you don't want to die a Hollywood drug addict death either.
0: No, you don't. Okay. As soon as Katie has her baby, she will be calling us back. And
1: I doubt it.
0: You don't think?
1: She will never hear from her again.
0: Right. Okay. We got more on the way. Stay here.
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7: NBC News Radio, I'm Scott Carr. President Trump is warning Iran the clock is ticking, advising the government of Tehran in a social media post this morning they better get moving fast or there won't be anything left of them, writing time is of the essence regarding apparently stalled peace negotiations. This after Trump rejected Iran's response to a White House peace proposal as totally unacceptable. Mountain Home Air Force Base in Idaho is locked down after a mid-air collision of two military fighter jets during an air show today. Videos online show the jets colliding before spinning toward the ground and crashing. Also seen in the videos are four parachutes being deployed. The pilot's status is not known, but officials say no casualties are reported on the ground. The mayor of Austin, Texas, Kirk Watson, says authorities are still looking for a suspect connected to at least 10 random shootings across the city over the weekend. Austin PD says 10 shootings were reported late Saturday and early today with four people shot. Scott Carr, NBC News Radio.
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10: Partly cloudy for tonight with a low near 58. Clouds and sun for Monday. A very warm day. Could pick up an afternoon thunderstorm, a high 89. Partly cloudy, warm and humid tomorrow night, low 70. Some sun and clouds, breezy and warm on Tuesday. A heavy afternoon thunderstorm. We could see some damaging wind. High on Tuesday at 90. From the Stellar Roofing Weather Center, I'm Steve Williams.
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6: You've tuned into the best weekend talk show in America. Hey there, we are Armstrong and Getty. Man, we had a busy week of doing 20 hours of live radio. We talked about the war in Iran, of course, the Trump Xi summit, of course, and a lot of other news of the day, and you're going to hear the best stuff we did. We do 20 hours every week. 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It's Armstrong and Getty On Demand. Look for Armstrong and Getty On Demand. Hope you enjoy the best weekend talk show in America. I just saw a thing up on the King Charles was addressing Parliament for some reason. And there might be a new election there and the prime minister might go. Anyway, King Charles was there at Buckingham Palace. I didn't know they did this. He was sitting on the throne, a throne, I suppose it's the throne. He's sitting on the throne.
7: Reading the newspaper.
6: colloquially, like it's a toilet.
7: Oh, an
6: actual
7: throne.
6: Like in an old-timey movie throne.
7: Sure.
6: It looked exactly like it, like Henry VIII. Mm-hmm. And he's on this big, giant gold throne with plush red pillows, and he's got this giant cape around his shoulders.
7: Yeah, yeah.
6: And a big freaking crown on his head.
7: Yep.
6: How do they still do that? I don't like the whole king thing at all, but you call him a king and he wears a suit and he, you know, he speaks to Parliament now and then. But the actual sitting on a throne with a crown? How do you hang on to that?
7: And the big fur cape.
6: That's,
7: I love that.
6: That's so ridiculous.
7: I know. Especially because I'm reading Tim Sandifer's fabulous.
6: I need a eunuch. Somebody get me a couple of eunuchs.
7: Better get me a couple in case the first one gets fired out. What
6: that
7: are you
6: guy
7: do?
6: There, make him a new eunuch. I want him to sing. I want him to sing later for me.
7: I say. Yeah, especially I'm reading Tim Sandifer's wonderful book, Proclaiming Liberty, and the early part of it has to do with the relationship of the colonies and the crown and parliament, and how England, you know, went through a couple of kings and beheaded one and ran the other one out of town, and then there were big disputes about how much power they ought to have versus parliament, blah, blah, blah. So for the longest time, maybe forever, they've been like, what is a king anyway? We got to have one, right? Everybody knows we got to have a king, but we don't know what he ought to be, really, or do. And so get rid of it. But
6: Tim is on the show tomorrow. Be talking about his book, among other things.
7: Oh, fantastic. Excellent.
6: I just thought that looked so ridiculous. Hello! You got the crown on? Come on.
7: Speaking of leadership, the biggest state in the union, Cal Unicornia, trying to elect a new governor because the old one is termed out and wants to be the president, even though he's a putz. And the Democratic Party in a one party state of hacks has turned out some pretty uninspiring choices, including the current front runner, Javier Becerra, who I'll tell you more about in a minute. But he utterly undistinguished as a congressman. He's a handsome guy and he's reasonably well spoken, but did nothing as a congressman. Inexplicably, he was named state attorney general, did nothing but sue Trump, and then became health secretary in the Biden administration and was, according to Biden officials, a complete embarrassment.
6: Yeah,
7: so why wouldn't he run for governor?
6: We talked about that Politico piece from last week in which they are quoting all kinds of former Biden people saying, I mean, they're laughing behind the scenes and slapping their forehead. This guy's going to be the governor of California? He doesn't know anything about anything. And the way you know this is true, and it didn't even occur to me until it was pointed out by Politico, he was the secretary of HHS during the biggest pandemic in a century, and he was a nothing.
7: Right.
6: You have no memory. I have zero memory of him saying or doing anything ever. No. He was a non-entity
7: when
6: his department, with the biggest budget in America, He had no role in the pandemic. That shows you what a nothing he is. Yeah. And he might be governor. That's hilarious.
7: Yeah, they described him as an embarrassment at briefings and that sort of thing.
8: Dummy. Well,
7: he's the front runner, and we'll get to some great audio in a second or two.
9: Can you hand me my phone?
7: Oh, yeah, sorry.
9: Joe's got my phone.
7: I was going through it, making him take all the nudes of me out of there.
6: So
7: better not be copies.
6: So we're about to play this clip of Javier De Serra sitting down for an interview. And I saw this online yesterday. And David Axelrod, who was the campaign manager for Barack Obama. So he knows a little something about running for office and politics and Democratic politics. He said, as HHS secretary during COVID, Basseri rarely was the administration's point person in communicating the American public on the pandemic. This may be the reason why. Here's what it sounded like in the interview yesterday.
7: So he interviewed with Annie Rose Ramos for KTLA 5 in Los Angeles, and this is going completely viral. It's 90 and 91. Let's go with 90 first, Michael.
10: This is the start of our interview with Javier Becerra in Highland Park.
11: By the way, this is a profile piece. This is not a gotcha piece, right?
10: Well, look, I think these questions are fair. It's in order to learn about you as a candidate.
11: So why is it about the profile?
10: I don't know how you define profile, but I'd like to begin the interview.
11: The way I describe profile is you talk about all the things that I've done, things I want to do, and along with some tough questions, but not only tough questions.
7: Wow. So he's begging her for a softball interview while the cameras roll. And he's getting killed for this.
6: How weak is that?
7: Even the New York Times, as Becerra rises in polls, he draws fire for trying to direct interview. And they soft pedal it in the New York Times, how humiliating it was.
6: Your point about it being a one-party state, so everybody that rises to a high level in California, you're in a one-party state, you're never challenged by anybody with a compliant media.
7: Yeah.
6: And so the same thing happened with Katie Porter, the whole, you know, where she cut off that interview and got all angry and everything like that was basically the same thing. Yeah. Like, why are you asking me hard questions and treating me like a politician here?
7: Do you not understand how this works?
6: Yeah. You do a profile piece, i.e. a puff piece about all my accomplishments.
7: Right.
6: And don't say anything that's going to make me look bad. That's the way it's been my whole life. Why is it changing now?
7: Yeah, aside from, and I swear this is true, it's not hyperbolic, I'm not trying to be persuasive or bomb Chucky or anything like that. Aside from, you know, just general, some charisma, the only thing you need to gain high office in California is to check the boxes of acceptability to the big unions, the public employee unions, the nurses unions, et cetera, the teachers unions, God knows, and the trial attorneys, among others. And as long as you pledge that you will faithfully execute exactly what they tell you to do, you will be anointed, whatever the office happens to be. I mean, Kamala Harris is the proof beyond proof of that.
6: Yeah, but how could you rise to the level that this Javier Becerra is? And like be completely, you haven't ever seen on television people running for big offices, right, and doing interviews and having to answer questions.
7: Yeah.
6: You've never encountered that in your life.
7: He comes off as a simpleton.
6: He does, like a child.
7: Yeah.
6: This is a profile piece, right? You're just supposed to talk about my accomplishments.
7: Well, a profile piece is when you talk about the things I want to do and what I've accomplished. Yeah, I'm a professional reporter, as Annie Ramos is thinking. Yeah, I'll ask you what I want.
6: Plus, the fact that you are unaware that the press might lead you, because Joe and I have run into this many times in our careers, they are all friendly and like and that sort of stuff and try to get you to say stuff,
7: right,
6: and hurt you.
7: Yeah.
6: or come up with something that's exciting that, yes, people will want to read or watch.
7: Exactly.
6: But how is he completely unaware of that? Well, because of the reasons we just said. He's had nothing but puff pieces his whole life.
7: Right. But don't worry, it gets worse.
10: During your time as HHS secretary, a New York Times investigation found the health department couldn't find some 85,000 children it had released.
11: That's not accurate. What you just read is not accurate. First, that's what I'll say, because it was never the case that we could not find kids. You're essentially, I don't know if you got those talking points from Donald Trump.
10: It's from a New York Times article.
11: That's not what the New York Times article said. The New York Times said that individuals, the children and their sponsors, did not respond to calls. They didn't say we couldn't find kids.
10: Working overnight in slaughterhouses, replacing roofs, operating machineries and factories, children as young as 14 years old.
11: That part occurred after these children had left the care of Department of Health and Human Services.
10: Do you let these children go into those individual sponsors in their responsibility?
11: Some of these kids, probably because they needed to earn some money, started working in places that were very exploitive.
10: During your time as HHS secretary, a New York Times investigation found the health
7: department. Yeah, that's where it started to repeat. So she was making the point, so you release them to their sponsors who put them to work in roofing in slaughterhouses. Well, yeah. during the giant open border, it's almost surreal looking back on it. We had a president, an entire administration that threw the border wide open.
6: Yeah. Without the specifics of what he's talking about in both of those clips, he talks like Frosty the Snowman.
7: Yeah.
6: This is a profile piece, right? I have a magic hat.
7: He is what they used to call back in the day when people used fancy words, a mediocrity. He is undistinguished in any way other than being handsome and an absolutely loyal lackey of the powers that be in the state of California.
6: Wow. And he was looking like he's going to be governor. But I wonder after this stuff went viral, because there's a lot of Democrats fighting it out to be the other candidate other than Steve Hilton.
7: Katie Porter is beside herself with glee right now. She's put the boiling potatoes she was going to throw on somebody back on the back burner. She's thinking things are shaping up well for me.
6: She went on the GLP-1. She lost a bunch of weight.
7: Good for her health.
8: Get out of my effing kitchen.
6: I heard an NPR piece yesterday where they had a bunch of academics and experts on why the jungle primary system is a terrible idea. That is what we do in California and some states, where the top two vote getters coming up here in a couple of weeks run against each other for governor, even if they're both Republicans. Well, they put it that way so that they thought they'd never have a Republican running at all. that every cycle it'd be two Democrats running against each other. It was basically, we're a one-party state. Why are we going through this charade?
7: It's the illusion of choice. It's like in China.
6: Why are we going through this charade of having a Republican run against a Democrat when we all know it's going to be a Democrat? You might as well have the two best Democrats debating it out. But then this time around, it might be two Republicans, so they want to do away with it. It's unfair, and it's leaving a bunch of people out of the conversation. And okay, all of a sudden.
7: It's like Vladimir Putin is the Secretary of State or something. So this Dan Schnur, who's a longtime political analyst, teaches at UC Berkeley, USC. I've been following him for years. He says, a candidate for governor of California shouldn't just expect gotcha questions. They should welcome them and thrive on them. He added, given questions that have been raised on his ability to handle high profile pressure situations, this is not what he needs right now.
6: Well, yeah, obviously.
7: He's a punk.
6: And he sounds like Frosty the Snowman.
7: Yes.
6: Even without the substance of what he's talking about. I don't know what's going on here. That's what he sounds like.
7: I know we're running late, Michael. Play 90 again real quick.
10: This is the start of our interview with Javier Becerra in Highland Park.
11: By the way, this is a profile piece. This is not a gotcha piece, right?
10: Well, look, I think these questions are fair. It's in order to learn about you as a candidate.
11: So why is it about the profile?
10: I don't know how you define profile, but I'd like to begin the interview.
11: The way I describe profile is you talk about all the things that I've done, things I want to do, and along with some tough questions. But not only tough questions.
7: I'm melting my corn cob pipe.
6: This is a profile piece, right? What an embarrassing thing to say.
7: Happy birthday.
12: Class A, moron.
6: Okay, we got more on the way.
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26: 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The passengers are in the United States now! We're all going to die!
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29: 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I think I got the rat fever already.
6: Get your affairs in order. A will and or trust. We'll do the ad later. Get your affairs in order. We're all going to die. The hantavirus is exactly like COVID. Millions are dead. They're about to close schools.
30: For copulating with a rodent.
7: Ted Cruz, I don't think you have to copulate with it. But back to you, Dr. Jack.
6: I don't know what to make of the coverage of this hantavirus thing. So, for a week now, and then especially yesterday, the Sunday talk shows, which in theory are for smart people, your Meets the Press, your Faces the Nation, that led with the hantavirus story, went on for like half the show. This is why we're at war. This is why all this stuff is going on. Half the show with various experts, this sort of thing. Play it, Michael.
31: What is your message to Americans who are still scared?
32: We have been repeating the same question, the same answer many times.
6: And then they would go on with an expert who would say, all right, since you just said people are still scared, I guess I'll pretend that's true. Is anybody scared? Is anybody?
7: Maybe you like being terrified by gonorrhea, but you never get with hoes. I mean, why? Why are you... Oh, my God. We are so stupid. This is the very week, last week, in which the nation's debt surpassed our GDP, our total GDP, which is a horrifying milestone. And we're worried about a couple of people on a cruise off the coast of Africa? What the hell? Well, they're now on our shores, Jack. Run for your lives! Run for your lives!
6: I don't know. I honestly don't know what to make of the... Every host on all these different shows that I saw said the same thing. People out there are very scared. They're worried this is a repeat of COVID. Are they? Or did you just make that up completely?
7: Like most stews, Jack, I think this one has a number of delicious ingredients, including the tendency of people on the left to really like being scared.
6: True. Now, yeah.
7: Then they can draw together with other people and they like that.
6: Like I remember, for instance, Face the Nation, Margaret Brennan, who had a baby, she would, every week she would say, mothers like me are really wondering, when can our babies get the COVID shot, our one-year-olds? And I would think, why are you worried about that since, like, no kids are dying? Not a single kid died from COVID, if I remember correctly.
7: Right. Why in the name of heaven would you get your tiny kid shot?
6: And why are you assuming that this is the question on everybody's mind? Because I don't think it is. So... I guess you extrapolate it to the hantavirus. I don't understand the coverage of this story.
7: Well, that and everything is clickbait and everyone's a grifter. And so that's good. There's a scary sounding disease that's killing people. Are you at risk?
6: Well, and every story for now for 2 weeks includes three have already died. You have the same three that you mentioned last week and the week before. It's only those same three.
7: Right.
6: Because it's very hard to spread.
7: Three have died of hantavirus. You hear 5 days after you heard three have died of hantavirus. And you think, oh, my God, three more. No, clickbait.
6: Yeah, I don't know. As you say, everything is clickbait and everything is a grift.
7: And nobody has ever tuned out of you're in danger. Nobody's ever tuned out of a tornado is heading your punch the dial. Let's listen to music, honey. And so that's part of the clickbait. You're in danger. It's ridiculous.
6: So what do you have to do to get the hantavirus? You sprinkle some rat feces on your salad?
7: Right. It's got a nice nutty flavor to it. Wow, you started it.
6: Wow.
7: Don't you act disgusted.
6: Wow. Wait a second. Clickbait? Look at this clickbait up here on the screen.
7: Which one?
6: 21-year-old to have legs amputated after legs locked straight and bent backwards. You see that picture?
7: Oh, my God. Bent backward?
6: If your legs...
7: Oh, Lord, look at that.
6: How do your legs just somehow lock straight then bend the wrong direction?
7: Are you at risk? Stay tuned.
6: And the cure for it is to amputate your legs?
7: I'm Margaret Brennan, backward leg syndrome, claiming more legs across America. We'll talk to the Secretary of State.
6: One has already had their legs amputated because their legs bent backwards.
7: Legs amputated by backward leg syndrome. Tonight on 60 Minutes.
6: I might have to click on that story. Is that picture real or is that photoshopped?
7: I don't know.
6: Sure looks in the picture like that poor woman's legs are bending the wrong direction. How often does this happen?
7: Well, I can't make my legs do that, can you?
6: I'll read the headline again.
7: We'll post that at armstrongandgetty.com.
6: 21-year-old to have legs amputated. After legs locked straight, that's bad enough.
7: Oh, yeah.
6: Then bent backwards. God, you could do some dance moves nobody else could do that.
7: Oh, please, the moonwalk? You could make the moonwalk look like nothing.
0: Armstrong and Getty.
1: When times are tough.
2: We can't take it anymore. We're winning too much.
1: We're here to make it worse.
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1: By putting a grand in your hand. The winning will continue.
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1: Today is a White Claw day. 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